0: reports local elections. Arizona Secretary of State Adrian Fontes.
1: It's irresponsible and dangerous because the Elections Assistance Commission represents bipartisan, integrity-filled elections. And getting rid of the commissioners really gets rid of that stability.
0: Border czar Tom Homan says he's not going to comment on the fatal ICE-involved shooting in Houston. DHS claims a man tried to run down agents but has no video. So Houston police are doing their own investigation. Belgium, which beat the U.S. in the World Cup, is now also out. Spain beat him 2-1 in the quarterfinals. This is ABC News. About Russia's war on Ukraine, Senator Lindsey Graham is in Kyiv with support, he says, from President Trump on a bipartisan bill to punish Russia with sanctions.
2: I've never been more optimistic than I am today that we have the formula to end this war. Help Ukraine be more lethal. Let those supporting Russia to know it's going to be a price to be paid if you keep doing it.
0: More than 90 water rescues in throughout the rainwater, 6 to 12 inches that fell all throughout Lesterville, Missouri. Governor Mike Kehoe declaring a state of emergency. A man was rescued after his car left Kelly Drive, Philadelphia, on Boathouse Row and plunged into the Schuylkill River. A member of the U.S. national rowing team, Libby Peters, happened to be nearby filming a documentary, ran to the dock, jumped in the water, swam to the car, but found the doors were locked. She and others pulled the driver through a window. No word on his condition. I'm Wayne Cabot, ABC News.
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7: From the WMAY newsroom, I'm Mike Windmacher. A judge denied the request of Sierra Coker's defense team on Thursday that would have allowed an expert witness to testify virtually. Coker is facing first-degree murder charges in the death of 19-month-old Sophia Davis in 2022. Coker's first trial on the charges ended in a mistrial. Judge Jonathan Wright also denied the defense request to delay the trial to find another expert witness. Coker's new trial is now set to begin in 11 days. A Springfield youth again faces first-degree murder charges for fatally stabbing another youth outside of Lamphere High School in 2021. Kamijah Bias was 15 years old when she was charged with stabbing Pierre Scott Jr. The 4th District Appellate Court overturned her first-degree murder conviction in November 2024 for failing to properly transfer the case from juvenile to adult court. New first-degree murder charges were filed against Bias in May of this year. The case is on Monday's trial call in Sangamon County. Bias is now 20 years old. She is in the Sangamon County Jail. For more news, visit WMAY.com.
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15: Here's your updated News Channel 20 Storm Team forecast. Lows dip down to about 69 tonight under overcast skies with a chance for storms. Winds out of the northeast around 5 miles per hour. Cloudy skies expected. Tomorrow, chance of thunderstorms. High temperatures reach up to 85. Chance for storms. Tomorrow night, lows dip down to about 68, mainly cloudy skies. I'm meteorologist Kara Foster on 97.7.

0: Normal is broke and common sense is weird. 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From the Ramsey Network and the Fairwinds Credit Union Studio, this is The Ramsey Show. I'm George Camel, your host today. No co-host, just flying solo, no chaperones. So we're going to have fun in the basement today. It's going to be a good time. Kicking it off, we've got Jordan in Oklahoma City. And if you want to call in, the number's 888-825-5225. What's going on, Jordan? How can I help today?
1: Well, I feel like I've pretty much been drowning in debt my entire adult life, and I'm just sort of over it, and I want to take control.
0: Man, that is the best step right there. Too many people never get there, so I'm proud of you. How old are you?
1: 28.
0: 28, and you're sick and tired of being sick and tired already?
1: Yes, sir.
0: Man. Okay, so where did this start? Was this like post-college in your adult life,
1: yes,
0: or was this a long way before that with student loans?
1: No, I don't have any student loans. It was after college, just getting started in the workforce and buying a house and having kids, and it all just kind of kept piling on and never went away.
0: Wow. So how much do you make?
1: I make, after taxes, about $50,000 a year.
0: Okay. And does your spouse work outside the home?
1: She does not.
0: Okay. So $50,000 is your take home. How much do you have in debt?
1: Including the house, about $215,000.
0: Okay. Let's separate the mortgage out for now. How much do you have in consumer debt, any non-mortgage debt?
1: Yeah, I've got probably about $45,000.
0: Okay. Break that down for me. What kind of debts are those, and what's the balances?
1: So our car, we have one car. The debt on that's about $30,000 right now.
0: Okay.
1: And I've got three credit cards. I've got one that's got about $9,200, one at about $2,000, and one at about $1,000.
0: And that's everything?
1: That's everything, yeah. The car and the three credit cards.
0: That'll do. Man, yeah, I feel it. You became an adult, you got a house, and you leveraged yourself a little bit to get there, driving a nice car and covering, I guess, the deficit of your bills on the credit cards. What made you turn to those?
1: Not having any cash.
0: Yeah. And you have no cash right now? Anything in checking savings?
1: I've got about $500 in the bank, and I've got $800 in cash that's just sitting in a drawer that we don't touch. That's kind of our backup.
0: Okay. Well, I'd love for you to just deposit that in a savings account, and that'll get you to baby step one. $1,000 starter emergency fund to cover those ankle biters. Because I'm guessing along the way, when you have nothing in the bank, every single little thing that comes up feels like an emergency, and it brings you back a notch.
1: Pretty much, yeah. My paychecks just about cover my bills, and that's it.
0: Mm. Have you cut up the cards yet?
1: I haven't.
0: You want to do that with me right now, or is that too scary?
1: It's scary because it's outside of that small amount of cash, that's really the only safety net we have, because I do still have a little bit of credit left on the credit cards. One of them's got, I've got about $4,000 worth of credit to spend on it, so it's kind of my biggest safety net. I just hate going to it.
0: Man, that's frightening. That's like the mafia being like, yeah, we'll give you another $4,000 if you need it, bud. We're here for you at 28% APR.
1: Correct.
0: Man. Well, there's a few things I would do if I was in your shoes. Number one, I would sit down with my wife and say, this is bad. I'm scared. I'm not leading our family well in this area. We sort of created this house of cards, and we can do better. Have you had that conversation with her yet?
1: Yeah, we have that conversation frequently, and I know she wants to go to work. She wants to be able to work and to help out, but we've got four kids.
0: Goodness.
1: It's just a little unfeasible.
0: What are the ages?
1: 8, 5, 2.5, and 7 months.
0: Okay. So let's talk about this car. That is the glaring issue here. Most of your problems would be solved if we got rid of this car payment, right?
1: It would definitely help. We've already gotten rid of one car.

0: or just to free up that amount. So that's why we just left ourselves with one car.
1: What do you owe on it? I mean, you owe the 30. What's it worth?
0: I'm probably upside down, and it was a 7-year loan at 10.5%, so I don't think I could sell it and make any money.
1: Well, even if you can't make profit, the goal is to figure out how much you're underwater and find the private party value on a site like Kelley Blue Book and then see if we can actually get that amount for it. So let's say you owe 30, it's worth 25, private party. Well, now we at least know the facts that we're 5 grand underwater. We got to come up with 5 grand. That might be from savings that we work to save so that we can get rid of the car. That might be from your local credit union and a personal loan. But it will get rid of your payment. Now, we obviously need another car to drive, so we need money on top of that to get you from A to B for now. What are you doing for work?
0: I'm in law enforcement.
1: Okay. What does the sort of trajectory look like for you in law enforcement to make more money? And can you do side gigs? Can you do security on the weekends at churches, for example?
0: Yeah, I try and do those when they come up. They're just a little few and far between. We're supposed to get, you know, yearly pay raises, which we're having troubles with at the moment. And I was trying to promote recently, and that's not going to happen. So
1: why is that?
0: I didn't make the number one spot on our promotional exam.
1: Well, so side hustles are going to be your friend for now, but I would love to see you get your core income up so that we can get out of this debt faster. Because usually what we see is a debt-to-income ratio of about 50%. So if someone makes 100 grand, they got 50 grand in debt, that tells me we can get out of this thing in 2 years. In your shoes, you got 45 grand in consumer debt making 50. So it's almost 100% debt-to-income ratio. And so I want you to have that urgency of, we got to figure this out. I need to do 7 side hustles. I might not, you know, see those kids at night. Bedtime might be a little difficult for a season. But just getting rid of that car payment is going to allow you to breathe. What's the car payment every month?
0: It's $530 a month.
1: And what is your actual take-home pay? You said it's $50K a year is your take-home, so it's about $4K a month coming in?
0: Yeah, my paychecks, if I just work a straight 80 hours, are about $1,900 biweekly.
1: Okay. Man, are you doing any investing right now?
0: A little bit. I mean, I've got $50 in an ETF, and I'm trying to put a little bit into retirement as far as the future goes. But as far as, you know, in and out investing, I haven't really touched on that. Between my, you know, my mortgage and my car payment, that's an entire paycheck.
1: Yeah. Well, I'd encourage you to focus on this with some gazelle intensity, because when I was in my 20s, I had 40 grand in debt between student loans and credit cards, and I wanted to invest, and I was doing 14 good things at once, and I wasn't getting anywhere. So if you want to get serious about this, you called in saying, I'm sick and tired of being sick and tired. You've got to focus on this thing with a vengeance. No investing, nothing but working, throwing all the margin you can at the debt, save up the 5 grand, get rid of the car payment, borrow a car if you have to, find one on Facebook for 3 grand, drive that thing till the wheels fall off, rinse and repeat until you are debt free. And hang on the line. I'm going to send you a copy of my book, Breaking Free from Broke. It'll walk you through the whole process, and it's going to hook you up with the Every Dollar Premium app so you guys can sit down at night, make a plan for where every dollar's going so you can breathe again. So your conversations turn from stressful to dreaming. Wishing you the best, man.

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0: Haley is up next in Washington, D.C. Haley, welcome to the show.
1: Hey, George. Thanks for having me.
0: Absolutely. What's going on with you?
1: I am currently 27. I live with my parents, and I am trying to figure out how to afford moving out. Don't know if I can afford it, really.
0: Okay, great question. Are you in the D.C. area proper?
1: I am, yes.
0: Okay. What is rent cost around your area for a reasonable, let's say one bedroom, but let's also talk about maybe a two or three bedroom with roommates?
1: Mm-hmm. Yeah, one bedroom, I found a reasonable one at $1,800, kind of outside in the metro area. And I would say with roommates for a single person, I could get that down to $1,500, maybe $1,200.
0: Okay, great. What are you making?
1: Before taxes, I make $89,000 a year gross, and then after taxes, it comes out to like $4,000 a month.
0: Whoa.
1: I mean, after taxes and like withholdings for insurance and stuff.
0: Okay. Are you doing any investing right now?
1: I do have an investment retirement account. I've got $15,000 in that about. And then I think I have another like $5,000 in a Roth IRA.
0: Cool. Way to go. All right. What are you doing for work?
1: I work for the government.
0: Fantastic. Well, you got a great salary. That helps. That tells me independence is in your near future. And do you have any debt?
1: No, like debt. I have a credit card that I pay off every month. I do have a dog, so I'd consider like owning a pet, kind of.
0: Yeah, dogs are a form of future debt if you're not careful.
1: Right.
0: I say that as an owner of two French bulldogs who I've spent too much money on. So let's talk about this. You're 27, living with mom and dad. You're wanting to get out. You're bringing home a little over $4,000 a month.
1: Yeah.
0: So our parameter for all housing, this counts for rent, this is your mortgage, is about a quarter of your after-tax monthly income.
1: Yeah.
0: So that doesn't count like your investment contributions, your health care. We're just talking about after taxes. So that kind of helps you go, okay, that's probably more like $5,000 a month for you, right?
1: That's true, yeah.
0: So now we're looking at $1,250 is sort of what we're aiming for. Now, if it's $1,300, nothing's on fire. It's just we want to have wiggle room to do the other baby steps and to live our life and to, you know, build wealth. So have you looked into living with other roommates, people who already have a place? Do you have friends in the area?
1: Yeah, I really think that's the solution. I don't have friends in the area, but I've also thought about, like, maybe finding a place that has a couple bedrooms and then looking for roommates. For me with a pet, it's been harder, like, finding a place that is looking for a roommate with my pet.
0: Yeah, the pets can be more
1: but the
0: difficult.
1: The other way around could work. Yeah.
0: But if you get the place first, here's the fear. You get the place, and now you're looking for roommates for 6 months while you're fronting a $2,500 rent bill.
1: Yep.
0: So that's where I wouldn't do this until you've got, like, you know, we're doing Sisterhood of the Traveling Pants. We're doing a spit shake. We're all going to live here. We're all going to sign the lease. So that's where my homework would start to begin now is going, okay, can I start to join some of these Facebook groups, whatever the resources you have to go find roommates that are not, you know, that aren't going to ruin your life. I guess that's the way to put it, because roommates can be a scary thing. And I know you'd prefer to live alone, but right now spending $2,000 a month out of four does not make sense. Would you agree?
1: Yeah, absolutely. That's been the whole crazy part. I'm like, I can't do $2,000 on rent.
0: 100%. And I'd say this as a guy who had roommates all the way up until I was married. And I feel like while women can have their issues, living with a bunch of dudes is difficult. And so it made me very excited to move out and live with my now wife. So that's the goal. I would do a budget. Have you ever done a budget where you lay it out in every dollar saying, okay, here's my income, here's all of my bills, here's what my bills might be when I'm on my own? That will give you so much peace to actually look at the facts versus just vibing, trying to go, do I feel like I could move out?
1: Okay. No, yes, I haven't done that before. I've just, yeah, exactly, kind of I figured it out. But haven't projected future expenses yet.
0: Well, I'll hook you up with Every Dollar Premium. That's our budgeting tool that's going to help you map this income out. It'll connect your bank accounts. All of the transactions will flow in. And I'm telling you, you sound like someone who wants to do things the right way. You want to follow the process. Mm-hmm. You want to make sure that the facts make sense, that the I's are dotted, the T's are crossed. And that's exactly what Every Dollar will help you do. So hang on the line. I will get you that budgeting app squared away. And I think move out date will be very soon, probably by let's see, we're currently in July. My guess is before the end of August, you are out of there. And so I would just have a little bit of urgency. Nothing, again, nothing's on fire. But it would be cool, you know, especially in the fall. That's as people tend to start moving as you head towards September. And so that's when I would aim for to get a place of your own. Congratulations. You've done really well. Reed is in Denver up next. Reed, welcome to the Ramsey Show.
2: Hi, George. Thanks for taking my call.
0: Absolutely.
2: I have a question today about HSA investing.
0: Sweet.
2: I have about $5,500 in my HSA. And my deductible for my family plan is $6,000. The out-of-pocket maximum is $12,000. And I'm just trying to figure out at what point should I start investing some of that HSA funds in the market as opposed to just keeping it in cash?
0: Yeah, that's a great question. I love that we're talking about this. And for those listening at home, they're like, what is he saying? It's a health savings account, and you can access one if you have a high-deductible health plan. And so it's a great way to save for medical expenses, and there's some really cool features of it that I'll get into Reed with. He probably already knows because this guy knows his stuff. What baby step are you on? Do you know?
2: We're on baby step 4, 5, and 6.
0: Great. Out of debt. You got the emergency fund. You're investing. So here's the great news. If you are in baby steps 1 through 3, the HSA is, let's just put as much as we need in there to cover the medical expenses that may come up during the year. Once you hit baby steps 4, 5, 6, now we're in a different place. We can actually start contributing to this and investing some. And the place I would max it out, no matter what, is once you hit baby step 7, which is when you get that paid for house. So right now, I love the idea of you guys having enough to cover at least your deductible and maybe shoot for that out-of-pocket max. You know, it might be a slower go because likely you're not going to use all of that money in a given year, right?
2: No, not at this point.
0: Okay, not a lot of health issues in the family?
2: Yeah. Not right now, no.
0: Praise God. Okay, this is good news. So here's what I would do. I would invest most of that money. There's a threshold. So, for example, in my HSA here at Ramsey, the threshold's $1,000 in cash. Anything above that, I can invest into mutual funds just like I could in an IRA. So that might be your plan, is to move as much over there as you can beyond the threshold and start investing to let that compound for you.
2: Okay.
0: And $6,000 is a great marker. Again, if you want to slowly contribute to it, let's say you do, you know, $100, $200 a month, you'll end up hitting that out-of-pocket max sooner rather than later. And are you guys, do you have a home right now that you're working to pay off?
2: Yes. Yeah, we've got about 8 years left on it.
0: Fantastic. And here's what I want to tell you, Reed. There's a really cool hack with the HSA that not a lot of people know about, and it's this. And here's what Dave Ramsey does as a great example. Dave Ramsey does not use his HSA. He does not use it to cover medical costs. He just leaves it sitting in there compounding, and he cash flows all the medical expenses from his checking account. Here's why that's great. It's going to compound, and at 65, it turns into a traditional IRA. So it's kind of a stealth IRA, and if you save your receipts, you can reimburse yourself at any time in your life. That's the current law, and you can actually take that money out against your HSA into your bank account. So that's what I've started doing with my family, is just cash flowing it. The tax advantages of the HSA are the best. There is no account like it. It's triple tax advantaged because the money is going in pre-tax. It's going to then grow tax-free, and you can withdraw it tax-free for qualified medical expenses. So I love that you're even utilizing this. Most people don't even know it exists. And so, again, this is only for people who have a high-deductible health plan. Then you can access that HSA. And, Reed, you're doing a fantastic job, man. How old are you?
2: Well, I'm 46. I mean, we've got 5 kids, and we've spent years getting to this point. You know, you have orthodontic work, which we've used the HSA on occasion for some of that. I know,
0: yeah.
2: You know, you could go with other routes, but we've needed to do that. And you know, all the kids have gotten their wisdom teeth pulled. Orthodontics are done. So at this point, I'm kind of looking and trying to figure out what's the risk, the best way to manage risk, but still get some investment growth and opportunity out of it.
0: That's a great question. I would invest as much as you can, and it sounds like you guys are in a place where you could cash flow that. If there is an emergency, you can use the emergency fund, and otherwise you can use the HSA if you need it. Great question.

0: If you're getting close to Medicare age, let me tell you what I'm seeing and hearing. 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That's exactly what Chapter does. They slow down, explain your options, and help you make a wise decision based on your doctors, your medications, your priorities, and your budget. 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That's #250, say
1: From the WMAY newsroom, I'm Mike Windmacher. A Springfield youth again faces first-degree murder charges for fatally stabbing another youth outside of Lanphier High School in 2021. Kamijah Bias was 15 when she was charged with stabbing Pierre Scott Jr. The 4th District Appellate Court overturned her first-degree murder conviction in November 2024 for failing to properly transfer the case from juvenile to adult court. New first-degree murder charges were filed against Bias in May of this year. The case is on Monday's trial call in Sangamon County. Bias is now 20 years old. She's in the Sangamon County Jail. A two-day Illinois State Police operation in June focused on human trafficking has resulted in the arrest of two Springfield men. Illinois State Police reported on Thursday that 74-year-old Robert Stengel and 24-year-old Lucas Barria were charged with traveling to meet a minor. Barria was also charged with indecent solicitation of a minor and solicitation to meet a child. A judge denied the request of Sierra Coker's defense team on Thursday that would have allowed an expert witness to testify virtually. Coker is facing first-degree murder charges in the death of 19-month-old Sophia Davis in 2022. Coker's first trial on the charges ended in a mistrial. Judge Jonathan Wright also denied the defense request to delay the trial to find another expert witness. Coker's new trial is now set to begin in 11 days. For more news, visit WMAY.com.
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1: Here's your updated News Channel 20 Storm Team forecast. Chance of thunderstorms tonight, otherwise cloudy skies expected. Lows dip down to about 69. Northeasterly winds around 5 miles per hour. Chance for storms tomorrow, high of 85, overcast skies. Mainly cloudy skies expected. Tomorrow night, chance for storms, lows level off around 68. I'm meteorologist Carol Foster on 97.7 and 970 WMAY, Springfield's News and Talk. Currently 82.
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0: Bijou is in Long Island up next. Bijou, what's going on?
1: How's it going, George? Thanks for taking my call.
0: Absolutely.
1: A lot of trust on running the show solo.
0: Appreciate that. I feel the same way. I can't believe they let me do it.
1: About a year ago, I called in saying my brother, he had access to my mom's money. He took it and trying to say, hey, be good, give it back. And so she wants to take him off the will and put everything onto me. And I don't know how to react to that.
0: Sorry, you're breaking up on us, Bijou. Can you speak directly into your phone?
1: Yeah, can you hear me better now?
0: Yes. So let me recap. Your brother had access to your mom's money. I don't know what that means, like access to her checking account, a credit card, and he made bad decisions, and now she's going, he can't be trusted, he's off the will?
1: Something like that. We had an account with my brother and my name in, and that was from my dad, and he just took it all. So that bothered her.
0: So he did like a prodigal son move. And instead, when he came running back, mom went, well, he's out of the will. No party for him.
1: Yeah, okay. Kind of, yeah.
0: So she wants to take your brother off and give it all to you. Has she had this conversation with both of you?
1: Himself from the both of us because she was like, hey, what you did wasn't right. And it was never my money, so I couldn't really say anything. But he was like, kind of like, oh, they're both against me. And we don't know where he got the idea from. And because of that nasty attitude is why she's like, you know what, he doesn't deserve anything.
0: Well, what you don't want here is this sort of triangulation where now you're the bad guy and he thinks that you're trying to connive your way into all of this money. That's not what's happening here. But it sounds like he can't take personal responsibility. He's not self-aware enough to go, all right, I screwed the pooch, and if I can't manage this, they're not going to give me more inheritance to then manage, right?
1: Yeah, along that lines. It's just the house, and because he's like a stubborn wall, my mom's like, this isn't getting anywhere, and just take him off.
0: Man. Well, that puts you in a tough spot, because either
1: way,
0: this relationship is soured. I don't know what it was like before this. It sounds like it wasn't great between you and your sibling, between your mom and him. But I don't want you to take this burden onto yourself of this is my fault and I feel guilty taking this money. That money is your mother's to do what she wants with.
1: Correct, yeah.
0: She could give it all to Salvation Army instead of a dime to any of you. And that's her prerogative, right?
1: Okay. And that's why she feels like she wants to do it this way because that was taken away from her.
0: What was taken away?
1: Like the ability to choose what she wants to do with my dad's life insurance money.
0: Mm. So how much was actually spent? You said your dad passed, left this life insurance money, and you guys had access to it. I don't know how much that was, and he blew through it completely?
1: Because he's not talking to us, we don't know how much he spent. And I'll tell you some numbers. My dad's life insurance money was $96,000, and the account that my mom and dad had together was $40,000. So because he had gained access to those, and it wasn't like he did something shady. My mom asked him to close it, so that gave him access to the 40. And as I mentioned, we had our names on one account, so that's how he had access to 96.
0: Wow. And it's gone?
1: Yeah. He emptied it out and won't give it back to my mom.
0: Emptied it out as in he spent it all or he moved it to his own account? Do we know what went on here?
1: Yeah, so I initially thought that he just moved it somewhere, probably better principal and stuff. But then when we tried to talk to him, he just, you know, gave us like a nasty attitude. So, and then one time he told my mom that he spent some of it. And because he has more kids than I do and more expenses, we believe he ended up spending it all. But there's no communication to know for sure.
0: So he's basically estranged at this point.
1: Yeah, pretty much, yeah.
0: Yeah.
1: Estranged from me. For my mom, because he still has stuff at her house, he'll come by and it's really tense between the two of them.
0: Yeah, I can see why she's taking him out of the will.
1: Mm-hmm.
0: I mean, he's not doing himself any favors here. I don't even know how he would expect to be left with anything at this point.
1: Yeah, when I called, Dave was like, just stay away from him.
0: Yeah.
1: Take it as a loss. And that's what I told my mom. But she's really like, no, this wasn't right, and he's still kind of treating her wrong.
0: Well, at this point, she's wanting to punish him, it sounds like.
1: Yeah, yeah.
0: That's her way. Yeah. You know, there's a great line from an artist I love, Stephen Wilson Jr. Grief is only love that's got nowhere to go. And that's what's happening here. She's grieving the loss of her son relationally, and so this is like, you know, five stages of grief here. She's in anger mode. And she's going, well, you're not getting a house because of how you treated us and the way you spent dad's life insurance money. I mean, you guys have been through a lot.
1: Yeah, that's a great way to look at it. I didn't think of grief as one of them. I just looked at like, oh, she's angry.
0: Well, I mean, she lost her husband, and now she's lost one of her sons, essentially.
1: Mm-hmm. Yeah.
0: And so she's going through a lot. And so I think the best thing you can do here is just to be compassionate, to be empathetic and go, Mom, I'm happy to do whatever you want to with this money. I want to manage it well. I know there's an estranged relationship here, but what I need you to do, Mom, is to have this conversation with him so that there are no surprises, so that I don't have to be the bearer of bad news after you pass one day going, oh, yeah, Mom left it all to me, bro.
1: And so during some of those times where they're, like, you know, going past each other, because like I said, he's still got stuff at the house, she said this to him. And they just kind of yell at each other. So he knows it's coming.
0: Okay.
1: I just don't know what to do because we're acting like the money's gone. It's only the house that's on the table.
0: What's the house worth?
1: A little over $1 million.
0: Wow. Is it paid for?
1: Yeah, New York homes. Yeah, yeah. No mortgage. they were really good. They paid off the house Lord knows how many years ago.
0: Wow. That's a great legacy. So when you inherit the house, is there plans to stay in it? Are you going to sell it? Do you know what you would do?
1: I tried to rent a house. I did really bad at it. So because of that, I don't want to go through that again. So I'd prefer just selling it. My wife said a suggestion of, why don't you give his kids the money? And I was like, I can trust it to them. So that was a great idea from her. I just don't, because he's not going to get it. I'm a little afraid of what's going to happen. And
0: yeah.
1: We're not talking.
0: Well, you know, you give him an inch, he'll take a mile. So that's my fear.
1: Exactly.
0: Is you go, well,
1: yep.
0: I gave the kids 10 grand each. And he goes, you have $1 million, dude. You know, you're so greedy. And so you just got to be ready for whatever happens next. And
1: because of that bad attitude, no matter what we give him, my mom knows it would never be enough because he feels like he's been done wrong by us.
0: Yeah. And that's where I go, is it even worth it for you to step in and now sort of be like second dad to his kids? And I don't know your relationship with them, with your, you know, nephews and nieces. I'm sure you'd like to have a better one. It sounds like he wants to keep you away.
1: It was good until the problems happened.
0: Yeah. Man,
1: so
0: that's hard.
1: I talked to them in like a year.
0: That's one of those, like, we'll cross that bridge when we get there situations, which I don't know how old your mom is and what health she's in. Is this a ways away?
1: So a little before my dad died, she had brain surgery because she had a glioblastoma.
0: Oh, wow.
1: She's 82, so we don't really think she has that many years left.
0: Wow. Are you married?
1: Yes.
0: Okay. I would at least get a game plan together with your spouse going, hey, when and if this happens, here's what we're going to do.
1: So my wife wants to stay far away from that house and property because of the bad juju.
0: Yeah.
1: And I don't blame her. That's why when she said give it to the kids, his kids, I was like, oh, good, good, good.
0: Well, I mean, you can use that money because here's the deal. I don't know his kids from Adam. And so it's up to you to manage this money well. And if you want to be generous with it in whatever way you want to, that's great. But I don't want you to feel any obligation to go, well, the kids deserve half. Because you know what's going to happen, right? Dad's going to swoop in and take the money from the kids.
1: Yeah, yeah.
0: He's going to go,
1: yeah,
0: well, that's my money. Now you've created a rift between him and his own children. So that's my fear here, is you meddling at all with his family could cause chaos. As much as you want to do the nice thing, it could backfire. It's like in traffic when you're trying to let someone in traffic and then you end up causing a different traffic jam and everyone's beeping at you because you were just trying to be a nice guy. It's kind of like that with this situation. Very sticky, man. I would tread with caution. And like Dave said, I would just try to remove myself as much as I can from this and just carry out your mom's wishes with wisdom. Thanks for the call.

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11: Welcome back to the Ramsey Show. I'm George Camel, Ramsey personality, co-host of Smart Money Happy Hour, taking your calls at 888-825-5225. I wanted to take a second and talk about investing for your kids. I've been getting a lot of questions about these brand new Trump accounts that just launched on the 4th of July, and there's some confusion around it, there's some excitement around it, and I wanted to just clear the air, tell you what it is, what it isn't, and share a really cool loophole that could make your kid a multimillionaire. Now your ears are perked up here. So what is a Trump account? Well, it's not really all that political, so do not fear. Whether you're a Democrat, Republican, liberal, whatever you are, it's just a traditional IRA for your kids. Nothing more than that. So any child under the age of 18 can have a Trump account. And children who are U.S.-born citizens between January 1st of 2025 and December 31st of 2028 qualify for $1,000 of government-funded starter deposit. So I had a kid in 2025, and lo and behold, I was as shocked as anyone that $1,000 actually showed up in a Trump account. And here's the deal. It is invested in a low-cost index fund that is based on U.S. stocks, which is actually pretty awesome. So you get to choose between a couple of those, not a ton of flexibility, but I'm not mad about it. Here's the deal. This account is locked up until the kid turns 18. You can contribute up to $5,000 a year to this, and here's what I do like about it. You don't have to have earned income. My three-year-old doesn't have to go get a job in order to contribute to this like he would with a custodial Roth IRA. So here's the problem. There is no basis on that seed. So let's say you get that $1,000 at birth. And I'm going to use our investment calculator to show you exactly what's happening here. So let's go age 0 to age 18, no monthly contributions, and I just leave the $1,000 invested. So the crew will pull that up. If you're watching on YouTube or Spotify, you can actually see this in action. And let's go with a 10% rate of return. So I'm going to leave the $1,000 in there from birth. Great. My kid has $6,000 at the age of 18 sitting in a traditional IRA. Now, here's what's interesting. If I just let that ride until, let's say he's out of college to 23, that turns into $9,800. Not bad, right? You're going, okay, almost $9,900. Now, that's all taxable if he were to convert it over. So here's the loophole that will make my kid a multimillionaire if I do it right. And I'm interested to try this out to be the guinea pig. My kid, once he's graduated, he's filing his own taxes independently, can pay the taxes on that $9,900 to convert it to a Roth IRA. So at his tax bracket at 23, could be 12%. So that's about $1,200 in taxes he would pay to now convert that 10 grand to Roth. Now let's see what happens. From the age of 23 to the age of 65, we've got $10,000 growing tax-free. The withdrawals are tax-free. $650,000. That was off of $1,000 from the seed that the government put in. So now picture you're investing $100 a month into this account. The numbers change dramatically and turn into millions, 3, 4, 5 million if you do it that way. So that is the one loophole I would say this account is good for, but I will not be using it for anything else. I will not be using it for education. And here's why. The tax treatment on this thing is not great. You're using after-tax money and paying taxes on the way out. So that's where I would go to the 529 plan. If you want to invest for college, specifically, the 529 plan is the winner here because it is after-tax money, but then it's going to grow tax-free, and the withdrawals are tax-free for college education. You really can't beat that. So we got the Trump account. That one's going to win for seeding your kid's retirement. And that really is more of like a baby step 4, even 7 item. That's you're already investing 15% of your own income into your own retirement. You're putting money away for college. Do that before anything. Because college is wildly expensive. Your kid has plenty of time to invest for their own retirement. I'm more worried about the kid turns 18 and mom and dad didn't have a plan. And now they want to go to the out-of-state school that's $300,000. Now, let's move on to the other piece. You've got the 529 plan for education. You have the Trump account if you want to sort of precede your kid's retirement. Now, what about everything in between? For me, I got a 1- and 3-year-old. I want to be able to buy them their first car, pay for an awesome wedding, maybe even put a down payment on a house or even buy them a house in cash because Lord knows what it's going to cost my 1-year-old to buy a house at 25 or 30, probably $1 million. So what I'm doing on that regard is investing in a taxable brokerage account. This is a non-retirement account. It's in my name, me and my wife's name, a joint brokerage account, so that it stays in my control. Here's what I like about this. I get to control the money. With the other accounts out there, you've heard of like an UTMA, an UGMA. The problem I have with those accounts is the child gets control at 18 or 21, depending on the state you're in. So picture that. Your kid at 18 or 21 has access to potentially hundreds of thousands of dollars that is not locked away in retirement. It is just money they can blow. That is a frightening scenario that I would like to avoid personally. So because of that, I do the brokerage account. I'm investing in there separately for my kids to be able to cover those things. So that's the starter pack on investing for your kids. Start with the 529 plan for education. If you want to get kind of launch package adult gifts like cars, weddings, home down payment, I would personally do a parent taxable brokerage account that stays in your control. And the other piece is some people have K through 12 expenses, and that's where an education savings account can shine because that one can be used for K through 12 expenses. So the ESA can be a great option, but there's contribution limits and income limits on that. versus the 529 plan. What's great about that, there's no income limits and there's essentially no contribution limit. So I love that account. And so if you need help with any of this, here's what you need to do. Work with a professional. Some of this stuff, you're like, I think I maybe can do it on my own. You're liable to screw it up. And so working with a qualified investment professional is the key. And if you want to find one that you can trust, you can go to RamseySolutions.com and click on SmartVestor Pro. These are investing pros that will guide you through all of this. And if you want more, like you want us to really nerd out on investing beyond just investing for your kids, because that's part of wealth planning legacy. We're going to be talking about this at a virtual event that Dave Ramsey and I have coming up called Investing Essentials. It's a two-night virtual event, September 1st and 2nd. We're going to walk through Dave's playbook for investing and wealth planning. We've done this. This might be the third time we've done it. And we focused on real estate investing for night two. This time we're switching it up. Night one's going to be investing 101, 201, 301, and we're going to pack real estate investing at the tail end of that. And night two is going to be all about wealth planning. We don't talk about this enough. We always tell you guys, build wealth, and then we don't really go further. We don't tell you, how do you manage it? How do you use it? How do you spend it while you're alive in the smart way? How do you get the government's grubby hands off of it? Because the money you worked so hard for, you don't want to pay 40% in estate taxes when you pass away. How do you make sure it doesn't destroy your kids by handing them over $5 million when you pass, if you do it the Ramsey way? So we're going to be talking about all of that at Investing Essentials. You can sign up today. Tickets are $199, and it is worth it. That is hours and hours of content from Dave Ramsey and I live, virtual event September 1st and 2nd. 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And a good caveat here, a lot of people call and they say, well, George, I don't know if I want to invest for college for my kid, because what if they don't go? And that problem doesn't happen often enough as this scenario. Hey, my kid's 18 and we realized it's going to cost money to go to college and we don't have any. Yikes. Oh, and by the way, they've already chosen University of Iowa and it's $70,000 a year and student loans are the only option. This is where most families find themselves versus, yeah, we have so much money in the college account, the kids didn't end up going. The good news is you can change the beneficiary on a 529 at any time to anyone in the general family. We're talking nieces, nephews, you know, your brother's daughter, whatever it is, you can change the beneficiary. And now with Secure Act 2.0, you can actually move a portion of that over to a Roth IRA if they don't use it. So as long as the account's been open for 15 years, you can move over up to the max of a Roth IRA for the year. This year it's $7,500, up to a lifetime limit of $35,000. So think about that. Your kid doesn't use it at 22. You now have a retirement account set up for them to the tune of $35,000 growing for the next 40 years. So if you want to leave an inheritance to your children's children, you want to do it the right way, there was a little primer for you, and I hope you can join us for Investing Essentials. 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
2: ABC News, I'm Wayne Cabot. The U.S. is demanding Iran declare the Strait of Hormuz is open as a condition for further talks, but Iran says that there are no plans to resume talks with the U.S. The U.S. does have a plan to end the war in Ukraine, sanctions against Russian oil. In Kyiv, Republican Senator Lindsey Graham.
3: Help President Trump end the war, stop buying cheap Russian oil and gas, then that's a winning combination.
2: More than 90 water rescues across Missouri today from 6 to 12 inches of rain, and more is in the forecast. Graham Plattner now is officially withdrawn from the main U.S. Senate race. A man was nearly sucked out of a Ryanair flight when a window dislodged just after takeoff from Greece, his wife holding onto his feet for about 5 minutes to stop him from flying out the window. That passenger is now in intensive care in Greece and are trying to figure out exactly what happened. This is ABC News. The U.S. has a new plan to try to end the war in Ukraine. Speaking from Kyiv, Republican Senator Lindsey Graham.
3: We've reached agreement with the White House on a version of the Russian sanctions bill that they will support. It means it's going to become law.
2: It sanctions nations that buy Russian oil and gas. Volkswagen shares fell after the company announced plans to cut its model lineup almost in half. Volkswagen has reported weakening sales numbers, a significant drop in China in particular. John Rich, the artist known for his hit Save a Horse, Ride a Cowboy, has been sworn in at the White House today as special envoy for American landowners. It is a new position. In 2011, he won Trump's reality show Celebrity Apprentice. A press release says he'll advocate for landowners facing pressure from large-scale solar and wind development. I'm Wayne Cabot, ABC News.
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6: From the WMAY newsroom, I'm Mike Winmacher. State Representative Carol Ammons and her husband Aaron Ammons have responded to their indictment on federal charges earlier this week. In separate statements on Friday, both acknowledged the situation is, quote, deeply concerning for the people they serve, but categorically denied the allegations. State Rep. Ammons ended her statement by stating, quote, I remain committed to serving the people of this district with integrity and transparency while this process moves forward. I ask for patience as the legal process unfolds, and I remain confident that the facts will ultimately speak for themselves. Several residents near Waverly and Verdon who live near the site of a proposed data center have filed a lawsuit challenging the Sangamon County Board's approval of a conditional use zoning permit to Dallas-based Cyrus One for the facility. Lawsuit filed this week names the County Board, Sangamon County, and C1 Sangamon, a holding company with the same address as Cyrus One. No court date was listed. For more news, visit WMAY.com.
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10: Here's your updated News Channel 20 Storm Team forecast. Chance of thunderstorms tonight. Otherwise, cloudy skies expected. Lows dip down to about 69. Northeasterly winds around 5 miles per hour. Chance for storms tomorrow. High of 85. Overcast skies. Mainly cloudy skies expected. Tomorrow night, chance for storms. Lows level off around 68. I'm meteorologist Kara Foster on 97.7 and 970 WMAY, Springfield's News and Talk. Currently, 82.

0: how's it going? Thanks for having me on the show.
1: Absolutely.
0: Got a lot of people around here that are just tired of me saying, oh, well, Dave Ramsey and Dave this and Dave that. So,
1: are you using it as a cuss word, or are they just tired of you talking about the principles, or what?
0: They're just tired of me saying, I can't go with you to the restaurant. I can't go here. I can't do that.
1: Yeah. Dave is a pretty good excuse. Yeah. I'll give you that.
0: Yeah. That's
1: so what's going on financially?
0: I need that mug. Well, we are debt-free. It's been 2 years now, and we haven't really moved the bar. You know, Dave says that you can go gazelle intense, and when you're debt-free, you don't have to go as hard, and we took full advantage of that, and just looking back, wow, we did a lot to get here, and we're not really excited about continuing to the point where we can own our own home someday. Like, it just seems kind of impossible for us. The headlines. My husband works for a Christian non-for-profit organization. And it just,
1: so you're feeling hopeless. So you worked really hard to become debt-free, and you thought, oh my gosh, we're basically going to be living like billionaires once we're debt-free. And here you are going, we can't even afford a home still, even without debt payments.
0: Yeah.
1: That's where you're at?
0: Yeah, I wouldn't say I expected to be living like a millionaire, and I still don't. But the American dream is to own a home, and here we are.
1: How old are you guys?
0: We're in our early 40s.
1: Mm. So early 40s, living near Boise, and you want to buy a home. What do homes around you cost? A reasonable home that you go, here's one that we want to buy.
0: Housing, I think on average for a starter home is around $350.
1: Okay.
0: I would say.
1: And what do you guys make?
0: So a month, about $5,300. A year is $64,000.
1: Okay. Are both of you working outside?
0: Mom.
1: Okay, you're staying home with the kids.
0: Mm-hmm.
1: So he's making $64,000 working for the Christian nonprofit. You guys are debt free. Do you have an emergency fund?
0: Yes, sir.
1: How much is in there?
0: We have our basic $1,000. If we needed to, we have another $1,000 that we keep so that we could possibly go to continue our membership at the local gym.
1: Okay. So you guys are in baby step three. You're working on a 3 to 6 month emergency fund to stack on top of that starter $1,000. So what does a full emergency fund look like for you guys? Probably with one income, you might want to lean towards 6 months. So what is a month of expenses for you?
0: Our month of expenses, with water, sewer, trash, and power, and gas plus rent, and
1: if I looked at your bank account, how much left that bank account in a given month?
0: How much is left over?
1: How much left your bank account? Was it $4,000 in expenses and you had $1,000 left over?
0: Oh, no.
1: Less than that.
0: I mean, we would probably have $500 left.
1: Okay, even without the debt payments.
0: Without any debt payments, that's correct.
1: It sounds like you guys haven't done like a detailed every dollar budget where you could tell me, here's what's going on with every single dollar coming in, here's where it's going out.
0: We have a budget, and we do our very best to stay by it. We're not, you know, your valedictorian student. We don't use the Everyday app. We probably should. We could probably cut things out like a Disney Plus.
1: Well, that's what I was going to tell you. I just want to know before we get to, woe is me, I will never own a home. I just want to know how much margin we're working with so we can get some accurate facts and figures here. Is it going to take you 10 years to save up for a house, or could it be 3 if we got intentional? I think that's what's missing right now is you're sort of in a post-debt-free fog. You're tired. It's hard to stay gazelle intense through baby step 3. It's far less exciting to stack cash and savings than it is to pay off debt

0: and, you know, get rid of the student loans and credit cards. And so that is a very normal thing you're feeling. I want to encourage you that you're not crazy, Stephanie.
1: Thanks.
0: You're not alone. Now, you guys make $64,000. That's not a bad income. And a $300,000 home, not a crazy home you guys are looking at. So now what we need to do is go, how much, what must be true for us to get into that home? How much do we need to actually have saved up? And the first thing you need to do is work on this emergency fund. So before you go doom scrolling Zillow, we need to go, how do we get 20,000 bucks in that bank account for a never go into debt again insurance plan? That's what that emergency fund is. So if you can put away $500, it's going to take you a wild amount of time to save up 20 grand. Agreed?
1: I agree. And I'm willing to put in some effort here. Like if I need to get some kind of job, it kind of seems impossible as a stay-at-home mom.
0: But, so the kids are down. You're saying you'd be willing to go do a side hustle?
1: Absolutely.
0: And you guys tag team and go, all right, I'm out for the night doing Instacart.
1: Yeah.
0: Is he willing to make some sacrifices too?
1: Yeah, but I would rather be the one doing that. I think it's really important that dad's around for the kids.
0: Sure. So that's where I would make a game plan with your husband and go, hey, we've been doing great. We got debt free. Awesome. We're still a little bit sloppy with our money. We could do better to tighten things up. And so this weekend, a budget audit party is going to happen. You're going to use every dollar, and I'm going to give it to you for free. Would that convince you to use it?
1: Sure.
0: The problem with free is you go, well, I didn't pay anything for it, so who cares? I need you to act like you paid $100 for this thing, and you have to use it.
1: Okay.
0: So once you list out your income.
1: I have a hard time with the sinking funds. Sorry to interrupt.
0: Oh, it's all good. You have a hard time with sinking funds, like saving up over time?
1: Yeah, there seems to always be something that I forget to add into the sinking funds, or things are constantly changing with prices going up, and so.
0: Well, we can help with that. Once you're in Every Dollar Premium, you can actually access a free one-on-one coaching call with an Every Dollar Pro on our team. So I want you to get on there and talk to, you know, Nate, and he's going to say, all right, Stephanie, let's actually look at your budget. Let's see where the sinking funds are. Let me help you set these up and help you understand how to handle variable expenses. So that's all part of it. So hang on the line. I'm going to gift that to you to help you get out of this fog. Because when I'm in a fog, sometimes I just need to look at the facts. Sometimes it's just all emotions and exhaustion. And when you look at the paper, you go, oh, we have like 2,000 bucks we could actually throw if we got serious. That's 24 grand a year. That's 50 grand in 2 years. That sounds like a down payment on a home in Boise. That's where I want you guys to get to. Put it on paper, make the goal, make it real, make it visceral, and you guys will be homeowners in no time.

0: Some of the best money you'll ever spend is making memories with the people you love. That's why I was excited to find out about Young Washington from Angel. 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

0: Steven is in Dayton up next. Steven, welcome to the Ramsey Show.
1: Thank you, George. How are you doing?
0: I'm doing great, man. How can I help today?
1: Good, good. Hey, I am 18, and I've kind of been in the cattle business here for like 2 years. Got in back in 24 when there was pretty good profit in it, and now if you've bought hamburger recently, you know what beef's like.
0: Mm.
1: And
0: I grilled out for the 4th. So, I'll tell you, that was an expensive party.
1: Yeah, thanks for buying it. Oh, yeah. So back in 24, I was wanting to get into it. I was only 16, and my dad got an operating loan for me. I bought 200 head of baby calves, like 2 days old, fed them milk, and took them up to 15 months, sold them for a good profit, and I'm on my second batch now. And it's costing a whole lot more, obviously, now. Get baby calves went from costing a $100,000 to fill a barn to $250,000 to fill a barn now.
0: What was the cause of that? I'm not in the loop on the economics of cattle.
1: Shortage of cattle in the United States, and consumers just keep eating beef, and it's crazy.
0: Just too much demand, not enough supply.
1: That's
0: economics
1: right.
0: 101.
1: Yep.
0: Okay.
1: Yep.
0: All right.
1: So now the numbers are tight, and but my real question is, I'm selling these cattle in October and making a pretty good profit on them, and I could buy another group then for this high, it costs $250,000 or so to fill, and that would be on borrowed money. I would make quite a bit more money than if I went this other route, but another opportunity came up where I could custom feed for a fella and have zero overhead. He would buy the calves, he'd deliver the feed. But I wouldn't make near as much money. I would simply be making a barn payment, not much more. And wondered what your thoughts on that was.
0: Man, I'll tell you, this is definitely the first call I've taken on, can I borrow money to buy my own cows?
1: Mm-hmm.
0: I look at it this way. If this was real estate, we would go, no, don't leverage yourself to your eyeballs going to buy houses hoping to flip them, right?
1: Right. Right.
0: I understand that's a very different scenario. These are living organisms. But still, the principle applies that leveraging yourself for anything, especially business, is very risky. Especially, as you know, something as volatile as cattle, farming, ranching, whatever it may be. So the question I want to give to you, as an 18-year-old who has a very bright future ahead of him, I don't even know if you had a childhood. I think you just like came out of the womb going, all right, Mom, I'm going to start milking those cows over there. But what does it look like 5 years from now for 23-year-old Steven to be completely debt-free running this business to where every single piece of profit comes home to him instead of out to a lender?
1: Well, that'd be pretty awesome, obviously.
0: So what must be true? It probably means going slower, right?
1: Yes, right.
0: Moving at the speed of cash?
1: A 10-year – well, but you see, calves cost $1,500 a piece.
0: Okay. How much money do you have? You said you made a pretty penny off that first batch.
1: I made about $60,000 off that first batch.
0: Where did that go?
1: And invested into the next group.
0: Okay. So you have some now?
1: Yes. I have a group now I'll sell in October. And my question is whether I should buy another group in October and probably make around the same amount of profit, or if I should custom feed for this fella. And I would be making about $35,000 a year doing that versus about $60,000 buying them myself and taking the risk.
0: For the same amount of effort?
1: Considerably more effort doing it if I own them. Because I have to mix all the feed and everything. They deliver feed.
0: So it's an easier task, but you're cutting your pay in half.
1: That's correct.
0: But also reducing your risk.
1: It would simply make my barn payment. My barn payment's like $28,000. So it would simply make my barn payment not a whole lot more.
0: Yeah, I want to see you. I mean, you're so talented. I think you can thrive and make good money doing this. The question is, if you split the difference, with the cash that I have on hand from the profit, how much can I buy? Like, do you need a barn full at a time, or can you go, all right, I got $60,000. I'm going to take that 60 divided by 1,500. That's 40.
1: Coming from. But 40 head, the profit on 40 head wouldn't near make the barn payment.
0: What's the barn payment?
1: It's like $28,000 a year.
0: Are you doing any work outside of this, or is this your full-time gig?
1: I work about 30 hours a week, make about $50,000 a year at that, doing actually herdsman cattle management for this company I'd be custom feeding for.
0: That's if you move to the custom feeding?
1: No, I do that now.
0: Okay, so you're making 50 grand on top of any profit.
1: I'm thinking about my barn here going ahead and being one of their growers.
0: Mm.
1: Instead of what I'm already doing, what my dad's been doing all his life.
0: Well, it sounds like your dad was going into debt, and it worked out for him.
1: That's correct.
0: At the time. But the times have changed. Now you're talking more zeros on the end, more risk. I mean, all you need is one mad cow disease spread, and all of a sudden, you're screwed.
1: Yeah, right.
0: So that's my fear with you leveraging yourself, especially at 18. And so this is this is your homework, is you know this business 1,000 times better than I do. You sit down and say, okay, what's the best path for me to scale this thing completely debt-free with the cash that I have on hand? And that might mean year one, you made 20,000 profit. Year two, you had 40,000 in profit. You doubled what you could buy. Year three, you scaled up to 80. And so over time, think about where you'll be at 21 if you do this completely debt-free versus, well, I made some money, but then I had to pay back the loan. So it's really not as sexy as it seems once you actually do the math on this and factor in the risk, which is kind of hard to factor in on paper.
1: Right. Yeah, risk is super hard to factor. That's the problem is, there's no doubt. If I borrow the money and do it all myself, my own cows, there's more profit because the guy that I'm growing them for, he's got to own them. He's got to make some money on them too.
0: Yeah. So what would give you more? What would give you more peace? Could you do the custom feed, make 35 grand a year on top of your job?
1: Mm-hmm.
0: Is that what would happen?
1: And then eventually I'd like to get back into buying them myself if I could stack up enough cash for that.
0: Exactly. And so that's where I'm going. What can you do now to stack up enough cash to where you could have 100 grand or 200 grand in cash to basically now restart this business completely debt-free where you're on top of it instead of behind it?
1: Uh-huh.
0: That's the key.
1: But if I was going to keep doing what I had been doing, I would get there faster.
0: Well, that's the problem. I mean, you can get rich quick all day long until you lose it all.
1: Yeah,
0: everyone's a genius at the blackjack table until they get a bad hand. And so that's my fear for you, especially at 18. Like, the risk meter hasn't really developed yet because you don't have, like, a family, I'm guessing, that's relying on this.
1: Right. I live at home, yep.
0: Exactly. Okay. And so there are risks you can take. I would not do that with debt. I'm going to place the bet on Steven instead of on this pile of debt to get these calves. And so I want you to go, I know I could make more money faster, but is it worth the risk? Because I don't want you calling back in going, I took out a loan for $200,000 and it didn't work out. Now what do I do?
1: Mm-hmm. Yeah, right.
0: That's a much scarier scenario, and it's the ones we get on the show. If everything worked out perfectly, the Ramsey Show would not exist. This show only exists because everybody's plans didn't go to plan.
1: Right, yep.
0: So as an 18-year-old, whatever it is, for any 18-year-old watching out there, there is so much you could do to make so much money so fast. The question is it worth your peace? Is it worth your sanity? Is it worth the risk? And that's so much harder to factor on paper than using your iPhone calculator to go, I could make $250,000 in the next 2 years.
1: Right.
0: It's okay if you go slower. Yep. No one's forcing you to make money. You seem to live a pretty simple life. Like, you don't have a crazy lifestyle. You don't have debt in any other area.
1: That's the point. No, I don't. Just this cattle project.
0: So you're living at home.
1: The point is, I mean, it's all about the lifestyle. I want to be at home, eventually raise a family at home. And that's how I was raised. It's just been awesome for my dad and his family, and I'd like to do the same thing, and
0: I love it. Well, here's the deal. Do the math on if I just work for someone else full-time, even extra, and just stacked up cash living at home with almost no bills, how much could I save in 12 months, in 18 months, in 24 months, and move at the speed of cash, and your life will be so much better. Hang on the line. I'm going to send you Dave's book, Build a Business You Love. We're going to walk through this whole process and show you how to scale this thing the right way. Appreciate the call.

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1: From the WMAY newsroom, I'm Mike Windmacher. Several residents near Waverly and Verdon who live near the site of a proposed data center have filed a lawsuit challenging the Sangamon County Board's approval of a conditional use zoning permit to Dallas-based Cyrus One for the facility. The lawsuit filed this week names the County Board, Sangamon County, and C1 Sangamon, a holding company with the same address as Cyrus One. No court date was listed. Governor J.B. Pritzker signed a pair of bills on Thursday aimed at improving transparency of utility billing and expanding access to discounts for low-income residents. One bill expands a discount program for low-income electric and natural gas customers established under the state's landmark energy legislation passed in 2021, the Climate and Equitable Jobs Act. In 2023, the commission ordered the state's major utilities to begin offering discount rates funded through a small change on all customers' bills. This bill raises the eligibility threshold for access to benefits to the federally funded Low-Income Home Energy Assistance Program, or LIHEAP, to 300% of the federal poverty level, up from the previous 200%. State Representative Carol Ammons and her husband Aaron Ammons have responded to their indictment on federal charges earlier this week. In separate statements on Friday, both acknowledged the situation is, quote, deeply concerning for the people they serve, but categorically denied the allegations. State Rep. Ammons ended her statement by stating, quote, I remain committed to serving the people of this district with integrity and transparency while this process moves forward. I ask for patience as the legal process unfolds, and I remain confident that the facts will ultimately speak for themselves. For more news, visit WMAY.com.
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8: Here's your updated News Channel 20 Storm Team forecast. Chance of thunderstorms tonight, otherwise cloudy skies expected. Lows dip down to about 69. Northeasterly winds around 5 miles per hour. Chance for storms tomorrow, high of 85, overcast skies. Mainly cloudy skies expected. Tomorrow night, chance for storms, lows level off around 68. I'm meteorologist Carol Foster on 97.7 and 970 WMAY, Springfield's News and Talk. Currently, it's 81 degrees.
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0: Rosanna's in Chattanooga up next. What's going on, Rosanna?
1: Oh, well, my husband told me I should call you. He thinks I spent too much money on groceries. Well, I wanted to do it, but I wasn't going to do it because I wasn't sure if he's going to be okay with having our financial information on YouTube for the whole world.
0: Too late now, Rosanna. We're too invested in this.
1: He told me to call you, so then I figured, I guess it's good. But yeah, he thinks I spend too much on groceries, and he thinks maybe we should sell our house because he thinks that's why we're broke, is because we bought a house. We did do 100% financing. Well, we did my dad paid for the property with cash, and he put it in our name. So then when we went to get a mortgage, we could do refinance from cash. Which my dad did it that way to help us out.
0: Because, so he paid for it in cash. Do you owe on it, or was it a gift for you guys?
1: Well, we were supposed to pay him back, but he wanted it. That was the deal, that we're going to get a mortgage then and give him. But he said if you can't, so we still owe him about $30,000, because when we went to do the refinance from cash, then they didn't give us all the money that he had paid for it.
0: So, well, sure, they're not going to give you 100% of the home equity.
1: Right, right. So we still owe him about $30,000.
0: Okay, so you got $40,000, and I'll call it a mortgage to your dad.
1: Yeah.
0: That sounds fun. Okay, what else?
1: And we have about $12,000 in credit card debt.
0: Okay.
1: And about $1,100 in medical debt, that's our smallest debt in our debt snowball right now, so I'm trying to make extra payments on that.
0: Okay.
1: And I owe my aunt about $3,000 because she helped us out after we had a baby. She was like a maid for us. So I'm still paying on that. And that's pretty much it, besides the mortgage.
0: Okay, so I'm going to call that about $16,000 in consumer debt, and then this sort of mortgage thing to your dad.
1: Yep.
0: So did you guys get financing?
1: Yes, we did. Our mortgage, the balance on it is like $135,794.
0: On the mortgage?
1: Yeah.
0: Okay, I'm confused. You owe your dad $30,000
1: we still owe him, but after we got the mortgage.
0: On top of $135,000 that you owe the lender, you owe dad $30,000.
1: Yes.
0: That feels like a lot of money going out the door. What do you guys make? What's the household income?
1: It's between $4,400 to $5,700 a month.
0: Okay. It's variable. Do you both work outside the home?
1: No, I'm a stay-at-home mom. I homeschool children.
0: Okay.
1: I am trying to get, I did all the, like, the initial stuff to get signed up to do legal transcription. But I haven't actually started doing that yet, but I'm hoping I can make a little extra money that way.
0: Okay. Well, I feel like AI's got that one covered at this point. They're going to take all those voices and turn them into text. So hopefully you can make some money. But if you can find something to do, that'll help. The income isn't necessarily the problem here. You guys can knock out, making $5,700 a month, we can knock out $16,000 in debt within a year easily. But he's saying, back to the original question, he thinks you're overspending on groceries and therefore we need to sell the house. That was a far jump.
1: Well, he thinks the house and the groceries are the two reasons why we're broke, I guess.
0: I think he needs to look in the mirror and go, I think me and you are the reason we're broke, honey. The house ain't got nothing to do with it. The house is an inanimate object. It's an amoral being. So, yes, decisions were made. What is this house worth?
1: Around $175,000.
0: Okay. So you pretty much owe 100%. Barely got any equity in this thing. Okay.
1: Right.
0: Well, do you like the house?
1: Oh, yeah, it's perfect.
0: Okay. I mean, what's the house payment? Between the house payment and the payment you're making your dad, what does that add up to?
1: Well, my dad, we're not currently making payments to him. He said, we should pay him when we can. Well, we're feeling pretty broke right now, so we haven't been making payments on that.
0: So he's fine to get paid down the line, and that's just kind of a personal loan. Whatever. So what's the mortgage payment?
1: Right, yeah. The mortgage payment is $1,340.59.
0: Okay. So that's, you know, that's not a far cry from our 25% parameter. You know, we say 25% of your after-tax income going towards the mortgage. So that's $5,200 in take-home pay covers you. You said you make $5,700 on a high month, $44 on a low month. So we'll call that good.
1: Right.
0: The house payment is not the thing causing you guys to be broke. I think we don't have a lot of unity here about what we're doing with the money. And so your husband just sees the grocery bills and goes, oh, my gosh, you're spending like you're in Congress with these groceries.
1: Yeah.
0: What do you spend a month on groceries?
1: I mean, it'd be good to have at least $2,000 a month when we have eight people.
0: You got
1: children.
0: Six kids?
1: Yeah.
0: Goodness. That's a lot of mouths to feed. How many bedrooms is this house?
1: It's three bedrooms.
0: Wow. You got them stacked to the ceiling on these bunk beds.
1: Oh, yeah.
0: You got three kids to each room, and then you got your own?
1: Yep. We have one. We only have one girl. The others are boys, and the other two bedrooms are. The master bedroom is a nice size, but the other two are really small. So.
0: Okay, I was just intrigued. Just the visual of that was shocking. Okay, so you got eight mouths to feed. So $2,000 in today's world doesn't sound absurd. Where are you shopping for groceries?
1: Well, I mostly end up doing Walmart because that's the best thing that's close by me. We garden a lot. And I like to try to buy my food direct from the farmer, like if I can, or from, you know, but that often ends up being more expensive. So I don't always, you know, I can't always do that. But.
0: Yeah. Well, I think you guys tonight or this weekend, sit down and actually make a budget. Does he actually see an every dollar budget where he can see every single line item to see where every dollar is going?
1: Well, like I make one. I have a budget. I use it all the time, but he doesn't really want to bother looking at it.
0: But it's your little secret. It's just your personal thing. And if you said, hey, you can look at the budget, he doesn't care.
1: Yeah, I try to show it to him, but he's just like, oh, whatever. He doesn't want to pay attention to it.
0: Yeah.
1: He says math makes his brain freeze up, and so he doesn't.
0: Well, I think there's a compromise here. I think he's just feeling the emotions of he's going to work, and then a third of, or almost a half of his income is gone to Walmart.
1: Right.
0: So mathematically speaking, this is a problem that half your income is going to groceries on top of the mortgage, on top of, and then there's the debt payments. And so you guys need to break this cycle and go, all right, there's going to be a season where it's going to be PB&Js all around, kids, because mom and dad need to clean up some medical debt. We got to pay back Aunt Sally.
1: Yeah.
0: We got to cut up these credit cards. So there's going to be a season of pain, but I want you guys to not look at each other as the villains. I want you guys to look forward to the future and go, this is why we're doing this. Here's what the future holds if we do this the right way. And then we don't have to sell the house, all because that's not going to fix the issue. You're still going to have $2,000 in grocery bills if you sell the house.
1: And we're going to have to pay at least, I mean, to rent a house for a family this size is going to cost more than $1,300 a month.
0: Yeah. I mean, I'm telling you, the mortgage is not the issue. That is not what's on fire here. There's just a lack of unity, and he's coming home exhausted, and you're exhausted and taking care of six kids. I can't imagine. Both of you you're carrying some burdens here, and I don't want you to make yourselves the enemies. But I do think we need to look in the mirror and go, it's not the groceries. Don't blame this on Walmart. Let's blame this on a lack of being on the same page. We got to look at the budget. He's got to look at it. And at the same time he's looking at it, you got to go, yeah, I could probably trim that down to $1,300 if I got a little more intentional and just wasn't just shop until I drop like supermarket sweep. So there's a solution here, and I'm going to hook you up with Every Dollar Premium. That is our budgeting app. It's going to connect your bank account, give you a customized plan, personalized recommendations. So hang on the line. Emily's going to pick up, and that will be my gift to you to hopefully solve the crisis.

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6: 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Today's question comes from Carson in New York. I've become addicted to buying adult fidget toys and mystery boxes, which can cost anywhere from $20 to $70 each. My wife and I are in baby step two. Is it okay to splurge once in a while and buy one just for the fun of it? Well, this one wasn't on my bingo card today. Adult fidget toys and mystery boxes. Okay. This feels like a big old dopamine loop. It's addictive. It's no different than the guys, you know, ripping up the Pokemon packs trying to get a good one in there. And so that is worrisome on its own. But let alone we're in baby step two trying to pay off consumer debt. And therefore, I would challenge you to say, can I go 6 months without this? And if you can't, that tells me there's a deeper issue here. Now, if you said, hey, George, I'm going to put $20 for fun money, that's the only joy I'm going to get during this debt payoff journey, and I'm going to spend no more than $20 on these mystery boxes, I'll allow it. You get a green light from me. But if this is going to become an issue and you're going to be tempted and it's going to be impulsive and you're going to go, well, this could be even better and this is once in a lifetime and it's a rare box, that tells me there's a deeper issue here. We got to cut this thing down. Because here's the deal. There was a MIT research done, and they used fMRI scans to study the brain during purchase. And they found that the reward center, the same region activated by drugs like cocaine, it lights up. And so mystery boxes with these unpredictable rewards, which is kind of where society's going these days, it's making everything more exciting when you don't know what you're going to get. It's designed to make that hit even stronger. And so that is a huge issue. So if you can actually dial it in to $20 a month and you guys agree, you and your spouse, that this is it, this is my only fun money, nothing else in the budget, then go for it. But I think you'll find that once you cut it out, you're going to be more focused on the debt-free journey, less impulsive, less tempted. And so I would personally take your debit card information out, you know, make it more difficult, add friction back into your life to stop you from making these purchases. And one day, I hope you get to just have $500 of fun money because it's such a small part of your world. But right now, part of the reason we are where we are in this debt payoff journey is likely due to these dopamine loops of spending. So that's one man's take. I don't know where you're at. If you were on the phone, I could probably get to the bottom of it. But Carson, I would attempt to cut it out for a couple months at least and maybe slowly introduce it back in. All right, Andrew's in Charleston, South Carolina up next. Andrew, welcome to the Ramsey Show.
7: Thank you, George. How are you?
6: I'm doing great. How can I help?
7: So my wife and I are in baby step two. We just bought our first house just about a year ago, and we are trying to figure out if we should be tackling our debt or if we should save up a larger emergency fund other than the $1,000 before we start tackling our debt, or if we should try and split the difference between the two.
6: Wow. How much debt do you guys have?
7: I have $26,000 in student loans, and she has $42,000 in student loans. And we have a deferred interest loan for a crawl space encapsulation.
6: Crawl space encapsulation. Okay. How much is that?
7: That is $11,000.
6: And you said it's deferred interest?
7: Yes.
6: Okay, what does that mean?
7: Right now it is interest-free during a probation period. In 2 years, the interest would hit.
6: For the full balance?
7: Correct.
6: Okay, this is like going to Best Buy and buying the washer dryer, and if you don't pay it off perfectly to a T, they backcharge you all the interest.
7: Correct.
6: All right, so total we have a good $79,000 in consumer debt?
7: Yes.
6: All right. What's the household income?
7: We make about $135 a year. Take home per month is around $9,000.
6: Are you guys doing any investing right now?
7: We actually just stopped all our savings and investings.
6: Good. Do the Ramsey plan? You're like, all right, we're going to go for it. Fantastic. So you got $1,000, you're starting this debt snowball process, you're making $135, $9,000 take home, and you want to know, should we have a beefier emergency fund because we're homeowners and there's going to be emergencies that come up and we don't want to go back into debt to cover it?
7: Yes, and we've actually just gotten some news from family that my wife's grandmother's health is deteriorating quicker than we were expecting, and she is in Uruguay, so we are trying to at least bare bones plan for that expense.
6: Wow. What's that going to cost?
7: Round trip, last time we looked, was around $3,000.
6: Oof. Man. I mean, that's a very personal thing, so I can't tell you one way or another, but I would tread with caution here to drop $3,000 to be there for the funeral. Again, I don't know the relationship. If you have to do this and it's a big deal to your wife and the family, then you can do it. But know that going into debt is not an option.
7: Right.
6: So there's going to be sacrifices made there. Because right now, looking at this, the income and the debt, it's going to be tight. You could do this in 2 years or less if you guys got serious. And part of this is this deal of home ownership being expensive. Is this house in good shape? Or is it like there's 17 things that need to be fixed?
7: No, it's in good shape. The crawl space was really the big thing that we wanted to get taken care of because of some moisture problems, especially in the area.
6: Okay. Well, how about this? Let's split the difference. I'm not going to tell you to save nothing for this house. What I'm going to have you do is create a sinking fund in your every dollar budget called home repair and maintenance. And every month you might put in, let's say, $200, so that by the end of the year, you got $2,400 in there ready to tackle any home emergencies plus your $1,000.
7: Okay.
6: And then whatever comes up in the meantime, or if it's not enough, that's when we go, all right, pause the debt snowball. We got to stack up cash. We're going to work our butts off, sell some things to cover the emergency, and then move forward.
7: Okay.
6: But I wouldn't just pause the debt snowball and go stack up 20 grand because you want to do baby step three before two.
7: Right.
6: The beauty of baby step one, two, three is that baby step one forces you to be a little bit scared, to kind of stay on your toes, to go, we are not safe. $1,000. Goodness gracious. What if life happens? Yeah, that's going to put some fuel to get out of this debt faster. Because what I've seen is, Andrew, people get 20 grand saved up and they get a little bit comfortable. They go, we'll get rid of the debt. We don't need gazelle intensity. I mean, we're, you know, something comes up, we're going to be okay. I like that fueling you. It's what actually causes people to get out of debt. And I think the same will be true for you guys. But you're thinking through this very logically. Now, if we could go back in time with a magic wand and a time machine, I would say maybe we shouldn't buy a house when we have $80,000 in consumer debt. But what's done is done. So the best move forward is to at least attack this debt as fast as possible. You guys make great incomes, and it tells me your trajectory for your careers is also great. So what is the next move up? How do we make 150, 160 to get rid of this debt even faster so that we can have the emergency funds, so that when something like this comes up where there's, you know, a health scare in the family or even a death, that we can just cover it. And on top of the grief, we don't also have the debt payment. So that's the beauty of the Ramsey plan. Baby step one, $1,000 starter emergency fund. Baby step two, pay off all of your consumer debt, non-mortgage debt, using the debt snowball method, smallest to largest balance, ignoring the interest rate. Then we get to baby step three, 3 to 6 months of expenses in a fully funded emergency fund. Now we can start building for the future instead of paying for the past with baby step four. Invest 15% of your income into retirement. I love that you guys pause that. That's the goal. Pause it to zero to create as much margin and momentum as possible to get out of debt in a reasonable amount of time instead of it taking 6 years. Then we can focus on kids' college savings if you have them. Then we can pay off the house. And beautifully, we can live and give like no one else and just build wealth to oblivion, leaving an awesome legacy. That's the plan. There's a reason it is in that order, because too many people are doing 19 things at once wondering why they're not making progress. So I'm wishing you guys the best, Andrew, on this debt payoff journey.
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10: ABC News, I'm Wayne Cabot. Trump borders our Tom Homan, says he's not going to comment on the fatal ICE-involved shooting in Houston, in which DHS says that a man weaponized his vehicle toward agents, a claim refuted by three witnesses.
11: Let the investigation play out. If the officers acted outside policy or illegally, they'll be held accountable.
10: DHS says it has no body cam video. Houston Mayor John Whitmire.
12: We're not settling to wait for an FBI report. For all we know, it could take a year. We want answers.
10: And so he's authorizing his own investigation. Iran plans to attend talks tomorrow in Oman, but it's not clear if anybody from the U.S. will be there. The U.S. tonight demanding Iran issue a public statement saying the Strait of Hormuz is open and it won't attack any more ships. With a foot of rain, the Reynolds County, Missouri Sheriff's Office counts more than 90 water rescues of campers and people in cars. They saved 20 people who climbed on top of a building that collapsed. This is ABC News. Try to stay cool across the south tomorrow. Readings of 105 to 113 feels like temperatures. And in the west, Salt Lake City hit 106 today, 1 degree from the all-time record. The U.S. is on pace to break its own measles record for the second year in a row. 2,231 infections across 42 states as the vaccination rate drops. And 31 states now report cyclosporiasis, a parasitic disease that'll keep you in the bathroom. ABC News medical contributor Dr. Alok Patel.
13: It just takes a small amount to infect people. It can be on contaminated fruits, vegetables, water that may be contaminated by human waste, people who were previously infected. And if you do ingest a parasite and get sick, it causes inflammation in your gut to the point where you can't absorb water or food. And this can cause, and I'm saying this scientifically, explosive watery diarrhea.
10: Belgium, which beat the U.S. in the World Cup, is now out. Spain beat them 2-1 in the quarterfinals. Wayne Cabot, ABC News.
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14: From the WMAY newsroom, I'm Mike Windmacher. A judge denied the request of Sierra Coker's defense team on Thursday that would have allowed an expert witness to testify virtually. Coker is facing first-degree murder charges in the death of 19-month-old Sophia Davis in 2022. Coker's first trial on the charges ended in a mistrial. Judge Jonathan Wright also denied the defense request to delay the trial to find another expert witness. Coker's new trial is now set to begin in 11 days. A Springfield youth again faces first-degree murder charges for fatally stabbing another youth outside of Lanphier High School in 2021. Kamijah Bias was 15 years old when she was charged with stabbing Pierre Scott Jr. The 4th District Appellate Court overturned her first-degree murder conviction in November 2024 for failing to properly transfer the case from juvenile to adult court. New first-degree murder charges were filed against Bias in May of this year. The case is on Monday's trial call in Sangamon County. Bias is now 20 years old. She is in the Sangamon County Jail. For more news, visit WMAY.com.
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18: Here's your updated News Channel 20 Storm Team forecast. Chance of thunderstorms tonight. Otherwise, cloudy skies expected. Lows dip down to about 69. Northeasterly winds around 5 miles per hour. Chance for storms tomorrow. High of 85. Overcast skies. Mainly cloudy skies expected. Tomorrow night, chance for storms. Lows level off around 68. I'm meteorologist Kara Foster on 97.7 and 970 WMAY, Springfield's News and Talk. Currently, it's 81 degrees.
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let's have some fun on a Friday. Mercifully, we have made it to the end of the week, and it's all downhill from here. It's been a long one. I feel like next week's going to be a good one, and

0: exclusively on them tonight. I just wanted to play something for you real quickly. This is Marco Rubio, Secretary of State Marco Rubio. Here's what he had to say.
1: Just weeks ago, a convicted sex offender and a foreign national was shielded from deportation by the governor of Minnesota. Laotian national Tu Li Vang was convicted of repeatedly sexually abusing a 10-year-old girl in the state of Minnesota. He even tried to pay his victim for her silence, and he called his heinous crimes a minor thing. Just days before this foreign sex offender was scheduled to be deported, Tim Walz, the governor, issued him a pardon, setting him free to once again endanger the children of America. Well, this week I revoked his legal status in the United States, and as a result, federal agents took him into custody, and as of today, he has been removed from the United States. Because
0: we could focus on so much right now, how deeply demonic the Democrat Party has become. As angry as I get with Republicans and as useless and frankly complicit as they are sometimes, they pardoned a guy who abused a 10-year-old girl because they didn't want him to be deported. What other word is there for that but demonic? Evil. This is way beyond wrong or bad. There's some kind of darkness inside the Democrat Party, and I am convinced it's because communism really is of the devil himself. Lucifer is real, and I believe he himself created communism. There's no other way a human being could look at a monster who should have been strung up by his toenails on the courthouse lawn and instead say, well, they're going to deport this wonderful foreigner. I think I'll let him out of jail scot-free. What else would describe that but evil? That's one. Two. Think about this, and it may freak you out, because it freaked me out when I was dwelling on it this morning over a cup of coffee. Think about the things we could accomplish when we take power back, like we have power now. Think about the things we could accomplish if we didn't have to spend 99% of our time cleaning up after what the monsters just got done doing. Think about this for a moment. We'll just, in fact, since we're on the subject, we'll stick with immigration. Think about what the Trump administration has already done. Okay, sealed the border. All right, good. Deportations. We can argue whether they're enough or not, whatever, but they are deporting people, and they're deporting a lot of people. Okay, sounds pretty good. Yeah. If we maintain this pace, if we double this pace of deportations, double, we still, by the end of Trump's 4 years, will not have deported more people than they imported. The communists are so evil that when America makes a critical mistake and votes one into office, what you've done, you don't just guarantee damage for the next 4 or 8 years. That's a given. You've stalled any real progress for 20 years. Because even if the country flips the other way, you then have to spend all of your time trying to clean up the poopy diapers the Democrats left behind. It is so frustrating. And I got frustrated this morning. That's why I'm moving off it right now. I got frustrated. I was thinking to myself, what if he didn't have to spend a second deporting 20 million people Joe Biden just got in? What would that free up DHS? What would it free up the administration to do? My mind started to wonder, and I got so freaking frustrated, and now I'm getting you frustrated, so we're moving on. It's Ask Dr. Jesse Friday. Dr. Jesse, the Oracle. I'm 25 years old now, and every broadcaster I listened to predicted that the court would not rule in our favor regarding the 14th Amendment. I don't recall hearing an explanation for why you all predicted that. Is it just because we have so many justices that are not right-wing enough? How can an uneducated 17-year-old clearly understand the meaning of those five crucial words in the 14th without hesitation, while our highest court in the world's greatest country can't find five people out of eight, he says Jackson excluded, who can't read the English language.

0: Okay. So, you know how I've said to you many times before, and we'll always talk about this, that we have to fight 1,000 battles before we save the country. That saving the country or losing the country is a process. It's not an event. It's not one election. It's not this or that. And the whole point in me expressing that is, when you are an informed person at all, politically informed person, solutions are easy for you. They're so simple because you know exactly what is wrong. You know exactly what should be done to fix it. And so for you, because you know what's going on, it's simple. It's fast. Hey, just do blank. However, I need to explain this way. When a system gets sick, I was going to say corrupt, and that's, of course, what I mean. But when a system, when a government system gets sick, and all government systems get sick over a long enough period of time, remember, because government invites corruption, so your country lives long enough, you're going to see corruption seep into the government. And when the government gets sick, the best way I can describe this, you ever known an addict? Maybe you yourself are an addict, but have you ever known one? The biggest struggle, in my history of dealing with them, the biggest struggle is getting them to admit, I have a problem and to want to change. The sick guy, the addict, oftentimes he doesn't want to get better. I just had breakfast with a guy the other day, and his brother, God forbid, is a freaking heroin addict. He's been hooked on, it seems like, every drug there is, but now he lives out west, way out west. Not going to get into where. I don't want to give anything away. But he's a heroin addict who lives on the streets. And they have tried and tried and tried and tried. And his brother just continues to express to the family, this is what I want to do. I don't want to stop. I don't want to get better. I want to do heroin and be a loser. That's what he wants. Well, government, a corrupt, sick government, operates in the exact same way. You are looking at the corruption and the things that are wrong, and you're saying to yourself, that needs to change. That needs to change. If we just do this, if you just rule the correct way on the 14th Amendment, then we stop this birth tourism. It's so simple. They don't want to make drastic changes. The people inside of the government, including the Supreme Court, they are in the halls of power. They are sitting on their proverbial thrones, even though it's probably a crappy government office chair. They are in power. People in power, it's almost impossible. It's not impossible, but it is almost impossible to get people in power to want to make wholesale changes to a system that has put them in power. And so often, not always, because the Supreme Court has done us some solids on some things, but so often when it comes time to make a ruling on something big, certainly something that's been around a long time, maybe even interpreted the wrong way a long time. Yes, the right thing would be to assert what the 14th Amendment was about, not birth tourism. That would be the right thing. And you know that's the right thing. And I know that's the right thing. But if you're sitting on your throne in Washington, D.C., what's easier? Making a ruling that's going to have another bunch of communist assassins standing out in front of your house? Or, hey, it's always been this way. It's been this way for 100 years. Why don't we just keep it the way it is? People in power want to keep it the way it is because they're in power. That's the best way I can explain it. I've already explained Pure Talk to you many times before. Pure Talk, they hire Americans. I am so passionate about this, not just because of the jobs market, because I am a selfish person who lacks patience. And when I have to get on the phone with customer service and I have to deal with somebody who doesn't freaking speak English, it drives me up the wall. Up the wall. I've hung up on more of these people than I can possibly count. I just won't even deal with it anymore. When you dial pound 250, when you make the choice to switch to the patriotic wireless company, you dial pound 250 and you say, Jesse Kelly, I give you my word, it's going to be an American on the other end. And dare I say it, she's going to be nice and helpful. Dial pound 250 and say, Jesse Kelly, it's time to switch. We'll be back.
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0: the Jesse Kelly Show on a fantastic Friday. Remember, you can email the show your love, your hate, your death threat, your ask Dr. Jesse questions to jesse@jessekellyshow.com. Just to finish up the point I made before we get to the next set of questions, the Supreme Court is going to frustrate you sometimes. And it also comes back to this, and it kind of ties into what we already talked about. For the communist, the communist always sees himself as a communist first. We've talked about this so many times before, whether they're in the public library or in a corporation or working for a professional sports league. Whatever they're doing, the job title itself is only there to lend a hand to the communist revolution. Everything gets funneled through that lens. The communist sees himself as a communist before everything else. This includes the ones who put on judges' robes. Do you think if you could take apart her mind, do you think if you sat Ketanji Brown Jackson down and tried to figure out what makes her tick, do you think she would see herself as a judge before she saw herself as a communist revolutionary? Which one of those do you think would take precedent in the pecking order? You obviously know the answer to that. She sees herself as a revolutionary. The judge's robes, the seat on the Supreme Court, is simply an opportunity to move the revolution forward. And that's how Sotomayor sees herself, and that's how Kagan sees herself, and now that's great. Now, the problem with that is on the flip side, and this goes well beyond the Supreme Court. This is still Congress. This is still the Senate. And I guarantee you, this is Republicans in your state, in your town. They don't necessarily see themselves as the yin to their yang. They don't see themselves as anti-communists whose job it is to stop the communist revolution. Especially judges, you know, the Amy Coney Barretts of the world, for them, if you were to sit down and talk to her and express that to her, she would feel like that was beneath her. No, she's a constitutionalist. She's on the Supreme Court. That's how she sees herself. That for her is before being an anti-communist. Now, look, we have guys like Clarence Thomas, Alito, they see themselves as being anti-communists. But we get these guys on the court who just want to do it the right way. Now, that sounds fine. That looks great in children's novels. But when the communist is fighting a revolution and you're just trying to do it the right way, well, precedent says that these people who come here are American citizens, end up losing some battles. Jesse. Why are there so many rhinos but no dinos? They don't seem to be a thing. Okay? Why is this? You probably already know. Why is this? Because you're right. Everywhere, including especially in blood red states, there are rhinos all up and down elected politics, whether it be local, state, federal. Why is that a thing? Texas has tons of them. The Carolinas. Georgia, Florida, blood red Florida has them. You go out west, Wyoming, Idaho, shoot, Utah, they're falling off the trees. What's happening? Why is that a thing? It really comes down to a simple concept we've talked about before, and I don't even want to dwell on it because you've heard me scream about it all the time. The direction of any political party, of the two political parties in America, because that's what we're talking about here, the direction of the party will not be determined by what most people feel. That's a complete misconception. The direction of a political party in the United States of America is determined by the primary voters. It's really that simple. Why is the Democrat Party moving left so quickly? Well, have you been paying attention to the recent primaries where DSA candidates, you know, these people, they're winning Democrat primaries?
8: You know, we have a unique responsibility to act from the heart of empire, the belly of the beast. The most important thing that we can do is take that empire down from within.
18: Our role ultimately is to facilitate our own empire's failure in ways that we can, ultimately to overthrow our own empire.
19: U.S. imperialism is not a thing that can be reformed away. It has to be overthrown through revolutionary struggle.
20: And to build a mass movement that can use the leverage of workers to hit the kill switch on American imperialism here within the American empire.
0: Those people are winning Democrat primaries because that's what the Democrat primary voter who shows up wants. I'm sorry. The Democrat in your life is an insane, bloodthirsty communist now. That's just how they are. They've been programmed that way. And when they go out and they vote in primaries, and they vote in primaries on national average, double what Republicans do. On average, 50% of Democrat voters show up in primaries. It's 25% for Republicans. And the bloodthirsty animals who show up to vote in Democrat primaries are demanding, I want Stalin. I want Pol Pot. I want revolution. And I want it now. 25% of Republicans show up. And you know who usually that has been traditionally? This will be insulting, but too bad, so sad. Old people who watch Fox News every night. I did see Lindsey Graham on Fox last night, and he sounds like he's backing President Trump. I'm going to vote for him again. It's got to stop. We have to show up. But we're getting better at that. Remember, John Cornyn's leaving. Bill Cassidy's leaving because we are starting to show up. We're getting better. All right, we got more. Hang on.

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1: From the WMAY newsroom, I'm Mike Windmacher. A Springfield youth again faces first-degree murder charges for fatally stabbing another youth outside of Lanphier High School in 2021. Kamijah Bias was 15 when she was charged with stabbing Pierre Scott Jr. The 4th District Appellate Court overturned her first-degree murder conviction in November 2024 for failing to properly transfer the case from juvenile to adult court. New first-degree murder charges were filed against Bias in May of this year. The case is on Monday's trial call in Sangamon County. Bias is now 20 years old. She's in the Sangamon County Jail. A 2-day Illinois State Police operation in June focused on human trafficking has resulted in the arrests of 2 Springfield men. Illinois State Police reported on Thursday that 74-year-old Robert Stengel and 24-year-old Lucas Barria were charged with traveling to meet a minor. Barria was also charged with indecent solicitation of a minor and solicitation to meet a child. A judge denied the request of Sierra Coker's defense team on Thursday that would have allowed an expert witness to testify virtually. Coker is facing first-degree murder charges in the death of 19-month-old Sophia Davis in 2022. Coker's first trial on the charges ended in a mistrial. Judge Jonathan Wright also denied the defense request to delay the trial to find another expert witness. Coker's new trial is now set to begin in 11 days. For more news, visit WMAY.com.
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4: Here's your updated News Channel 20 Storm Team forecast. Chance of thunderstorms tonight. Otherwise, cloudy skies expected. Lows dip down to about 69. Northeasterly winds around 5 miles per hour. Chance for storms tomorrow. High of 85. Overcast skies. Mainly cloudy skies expected. Tomorrow night, chance for storms. Lows level off around 68. I'm meteorologist Kara Foster on 97.7 and 970 WMAY, Springfield's News and Talk. Right now, it's 79 degrees.
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1: It is the Jesse Kelly Show on a wonderful Friday. Remember, if you miss any part of the show, you can download it, iHeart, Spotify, iTunes. Hey, Jesse, I'm extremely confused after listening to your explanation on what the communist has done to the Smithsonian Museum. Remember, pause. I went over this last night in case you missed it. I'm not going to read it all again because it was disgusting. But the Smithsonian Museum of American History, it pretty much craps on George Washington and Thomas Jefferson, says America's all about slavery and colonization. It's even got drag queens and tranny crap. It is as sick and evil and communist as you could imagine. Anyway, that's back to the email. He said, I'm not confused by what they have done. I'm not surprised at all. What I'm confused about is why it is still going on a year and a half into the Trump administration. Wasn't the head of the Smithsonian replaced by a conservative historian like Dave Barton or Bill Federer the day after Trump and his new cabinet approved? If he doesn't have oversight, why hasn't Congress defunded it? Please help me understand. This is infuriating. Okay, it is infuriating. But, you know, I was just talking about the Supreme Court. Let's talk about a win we had that went right past most people. I think I'd spent 10 minutes on it to open up a show the day it happened, but it went right past most people, and most people don't consider what a huge win it was. The Supreme Court said, the President of the United States of America does have the authority to fire the heads of the various bureaucracies in the country. Now, I know what you're saying. Well, obviously, are you kidding me? No. Let's rewind to a very painful time. Let's rewind back to COVID. Of course, we don't have to cover the 15 days of the spread and all that other crap again. But Donald Trump is not a moron. It didn't take Trump that long. I think it took him a month, maybe. It didn't take Trump that long to look around and realize, wait a minute, these lockdowns are crazy. We can't do this. This is nuts. Now, he was the President of the United States of America. And he looked at all these lockdowns and things and said, this is crazy. The mandates, this is crazy. This has to stop. But it didn't stop. He was on social media tweeting like an angry drunk uncle, although Trump doesn't drink. He's on social media in all capital letters saying things like, open up now, screaming. But it didn't open up now. Over a long period of time, the communists have very effectively basically written into law that once you are hired into these government agencies, it's almost impossible to fire you. I know you've probably heard these stories. I've heard them my entire life. You'll get employees who don't show up, who screw off, who never do the job. He might get moved to another department. She gets moved here. She gets moved there. But it takes a long process to fire somebody from the federal government. I do a nationally syndicated radio show. I think it's on like 260 stations at this point in time.
0: Julie Talbot and Premier Networks could call right now while I'm on the air and say, you're fired. Bye. And, okay, I guess I'll grab my keys. That's it. Because it's a private company. In the federal government, even the president of the United States of America did not have the authority to say, hey, you, director of whatever, you're freaking fired. Hey, you, assistant director, whatever, you're freaking fired. He did not have that authority. And now let's talk about this, because we come back to the Smithsonian. We'll make it about Trump. Where would Donald Trump push that authority to? Because he's the president of the United States of America. He has one or two things on his plate. He's dealing with war, trade agreement, campaign, bouncing around. Donald Trump can't be in the EPA figuring out which assistant to the assistant manager is a dirty commie who's screwing everything up. He doesn't have the time. He has to take, for instance, Lee Zeldin, the head of the EPA, and he has to give him that authority. Lee, who's a dirtball? Who's screwing everything up here in the EPA? That would be all of them. But who's screwing everything up here in the EPA? Fire them. Trump should have had the authority to say, you all can fire the dirty commies. He did not have that authority until recently. And I want to say it was 2 weeks ago. Chris said, I think Chris agrees with me on that. It was recent, whatever it was. Only recently did the Supreme Court come out and say, hey, the president can fire these people. So you probably have it in your mind, understandably, that Donald Trump got sworn in January of 2025. Surely he spent a year and a half firing all the commies in the government. No, he hasn't. Has he reduced the federal government and gotten rid of a bunch of them? Yes, he has in various ways. But even then, he has to bend over like he's, what is that, limbo? He has to bend over like he's playing limbo to try to get rid of one little group or one little guy or one little department. It's been a nightmare to try to fire these freaking people until recently the Supreme Court did us a solid. So you take the Smithsonian, in your mind, that thing should be a year and a half into completely cleaning out all the commie gobbledygook, talking about America in a wonderful way, celebrating the country. A year and a half is plenty of time. Things should have turned around now. But no, the White House had to commission. This actually goes to show you just what a nightmare this is. The White House had to commission a special study to go in and study what was wrong, and they had to produce a 162-page report, which you can go read if you would like, and if you're a super nerd. By the way, it is pretty interesting. Yes, I did it. You can go read a 162-page report. Now that we have the report, now we can start doing it. See what I mean? It's not Premier Networks calling and saying, Jesse Kelly, you're way too offensive, you're fired. If you want to get rid of people in the government, if you want to make huge changes to things funded by the government, it is by design a nightmare. And I say that by design. Obviously, the communists did that on purpose. They are always trying to insulate their agenda from the will of the people. The communists have no interest in popularity. They're only interested in power. They don't care whether you're happy about it. They're not interested in that at all. So they're always going to do everything they can to offload authority from the president, from the House, from the Senate, and leave it at the feet of some dirty commie hag bureaucrat who's been there for 30 years and is impossible to fire. And by the way, they're about to retire on $300,000 a year from your money. That's how it has worked. The Supreme Court, it was a huge decision what the Supreme Court recently did. We can clean these people out now. It will happen. It's not happening fast enough. But mark my words, the Smithsonian is going to be a drastically different place by the time Donald Trump leaves office in 2.5 years. And look, Lord willing,
9: Lord willing, we win that 2028 election. I know the midterms are probably looking rough for us. I get that. Life's hard. But right now, it looks like Dome is going to be the Democrat nominee. If our guy is JD or Marco, because it's going to be one of those two guys, it'll only be one of the two. If JD doesn't run, Marco will. If our guy is JD or Marco, then that's probably going to be the guy. I like his chances against Dome. Anyway, we have 2 hours left. Hang on.
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0: Jesse Kelly Show on a wonderful Friday, an Ask Dr. Jesse Friday that still has so far to go. So let's get back to it. Jesse.
1: Sun Tzu equated the art of war to being the same as the art of deception and hitting the enemy where they least expect it. With that in mind, what would be your thoughts on a mega-minded conservative running for office as a democratic socialist, getting the position, then pulling the bait and switch, similar to how the Virginia governor did for that whole population, but in reverse? I know as men of integrity, this may feel a little dirty, but also as a fellow Marine, I know there are times when you have to get your hands dirty in order to accomplish the mission. Well, I've had this question in various forms a few times over the years, and I get it. I sit around and daydream the way you sit around and daydream. What could we do here? Is there a strategy there? Is there some way we could? I have the same thoughts you have on these kinds of things. Here's why I don't think it would work. And I support you if you want to try. I'm not above trying, but here's why I don't think it would work. First of all, you are going to have to, I mean, it would take somebody with an incredible constitution to do the things a Democrat has to do in order to win a Democrat primary. I mean, are you telling me, okay, let's say it's you. We'll just make it you right here. You've decided you're going deep cover. You're going to pretend to be a dirty commie, burn down America, all this other stuff, so you can get in and then govern like some hardcore anti-communists. Good for you. Okay. All right. Pride parades this Saturday. You ready to go march? You ever seen video of one of those? Going to enjoy yourself? 2 hours watching some naked fat gay dude swing his butt around in leather chaps? I'm telling you right now, that's when I'd tap out. I'm good. I'm going home. You good for that? Are you good for white people are evil speech? You're going to have to meet with the local black, quote, civil rights leaders and talk about how evil white people are? Whatever your color is, maybe you're black, white, it doesn't matter, but you're going to have to go do that. I think the disgusting things you have to do now in order to win a Democrat primary, I think it would be too much for, honestly, anybody. I couldn't do it. I don't have the ability. What, Chris? Chris said, why not be a subversive in someone's campaign? Well, see, that doesn't work. And it actually, I'm glad you asked the question because it brings me to my next point. Remember that communists do politics in a much more ruthless way than we do politics. And they don't tolerate dissent at all. It is not tolerated inside the Democrat Party. They will come for you. Remember why Andrew Cuomo is no longer the governor of New York? Remember why? Andrew Cuomo put into place a policy. He himself put into place a policy that killed 15,000, and I'm told the number is higher, 15,000 elderly people in New York. Their deaths can be laid directly at the feet of Andrew Cuomo, right? Didn't threaten his job at all. He faced zero, and I mean zero, inter-party scrutiny for that. But Tish James wanted to plant a knife in his back. They concocted some. Did you ever read those stories? The, quote, sexual harassment stories for Andrew Cuomo. Don't get me wrong. It's a little uncomfortable and creepy. There's no question about it. It's not like I stood up and cheered when I was reading through the accusations. But even with the newspaper trying to, you know, they try to massage it to make it sound as salacious as humanly possible. We're not talking about slapping his secretary on the rear end on the way by saying, hey, hot stuff. It was, I mean, none of it would surprise you. He's Italian. None of it would surprise you. Yeah, by the way, in case you're laughing or yelling about what I just said, that's what he said as an explanation. He's like, I'm Italian. What do you want me to do? But it really wasn't anything. It wasn't much. He's no longer there because inside the Democrat Party, they decided they wanted him gone, so he's gone. Joe Biden was the president of the United States of America. Allegedly, that's the most powerful person on the planet. The most powerful person on the planet. The Democrat Party just ran him out of the White House. Sorry, Joe. You're not running again. Huh? Jill says I am running again. Nope, you're not. But Jill said, yeah, but you're not. All right. If you were a subversive on a Democrat campaign, they would discover you and knife you and you'd be gone. And if you actually got elected in a blue area, pretending to be a dirty commie, and then you started to govern the other way, they would come for you. They would. And it would be vicious. They would either find something or plant something on you. Shoot, you know how these people work. They might even hurt you physically. 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They're totally down for violence. 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Back to touch on what we were talking about here, about what the Democrat primary voter wants. What do they want now? What do they want to hear? Well, this is why the Democrat Party's moving left. The Democrat voter wants to hear this.
2: ICE has increased detentions from 1,000 a day to 2,000 a day. Just last week, there were over 10,000 detentions. Now, I know ICE hasn't been as much in the news lately. After the Alex Preti killing and the Renee Good killing and the siege in Minneapolis and Los Angeles, many people were outraged at ICE. But we cannot ignore their continued abuse. These people being detained are being denied basic human rights. I was at the California City Detention Center. I saw someone with blood in his urine who was denied medical care. I saw rocks in the food. I saw people shivering because they didn't have clothes. We need to abolish ICE and replace it. We need to stop funding ICE that's violating human rights.
1: That's what the Democrat primary voter wants. They want this.
3: I came to this country as an immigrant, right? I went through the process.
1: What a shock.
3: I'm a member of this community, so I understand what it's like. But I also served as an attorney enforcing laws, right, at the federal government. And what ICE is doing is not enforcement. It's extrajudicial killing without due process.
1: The Democrat primary voter prefers that. All right. There's something subversive going on you should know about. Great example. Next. Come on!

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2: ABC News, I'm Wayne Cabot. Iran is set to attend talks tomorrow in Oman, but it's unclear if the U.S. will be there, demanding instead that Iran publicly declare the Strait of Hormuz is open.
3: Iran and the U.S. are trying once again to work out a deal, but a U.S. official added that President Trump has said if Iran keeps on shooting its ships or if they engage in any other hostile act, then we're going to hit them back.
2: ABC Chief Global Affairs Correspondent Martha Raddatz. President Trump has fired the three remaining members of the Federal Election Assistance Commission. They're involved in supporting local elections. One of the fired commissioners, Benjamin Hovland, tells ABC the decision will lead to less support and less confidence for U.S. elections. More than 90 water rescues today from rising floodwaters in Missouri. Meta disabling a new AI feature that allows anyone to take publicly posted images and alter them. SAG-AFTRA and those in Hollywood complained. This is ABC News. Now that Graham Plattner has formally withdrawn from the Maine Senate race today, hours after that came word that the state Democratic Party is having a convention to have a new nominee picked. It'll be July 25th, just before the deadline. Machines with hoses can be seen at the reflecting pool in D.C. where they're draining the water. ABC's Chuck Siebertson.
4: President Trump's problem-plagued effort to revamp the pool pushes well past his initial goal of having it ready by July 4th to mark the nation's 250th birthday. Last month, the water was clouded by a green algae bloom, and pieces of the new blue sealant appeared to be peeling off the bottom. Trump has blamed the peeling on vandals, though critics allege it's from shoddy repair work. Charged Olympic canoeist David Hearn, who denies allegations that he damaged the lining.
2: President Trump was driven across the pool surface in May in his motorcade to inspect the new paint. Hasbro is making a Play-Doh for adults that they say is an alternative to doom scrolling. Wayne Cabot, ABC News.
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7: From the WMAY newsroom, I'm Mike Windmacher. State Representative Carol Ammons and her husband Aaron Ammons have responded to their indictment on federal charges earlier this week. In separate statements on Friday, both acknowledged the situation is, quote, deeply concerning for the people they serve, but categorically denied the allegations. State Rep. Ammons ended her statement by stating, quote, I remain committed to serving the people of this district with integrity and transparency while this process moves forward. I ask for patience as the legal process unfolds, and I remain confident that the facts will ultimately speak for themselves. Several residents near Waverly and Verdon who live near the site of a proposed data center have filed a lawsuit challenging the Sangamon County Board's approval of a conditional use zoning permit to Dallas-based CyrusOne for the facility. The lawsuit filed this week names the County Board, Sangamon County, and C1 Sangamon, a holding company with the same address as CyrusOne. No court date was listed. For more news, visit WMAY.com.
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11: Here's your updated News Channel 20 Storm Team forecast. Chance of thunderstorms tonight. Otherwise, cloudy skies expected. Lows dip down to about 69. Northeasterly winds around 5 miles per hour. Chance for storms tomorrow. High of 85. Overcast skies. Mainly cloudy skies expected. Tomorrow night, chance for storms. Lows level off around 68. I'm meteorologist Kara Foster on 97.7 and 970 WMAY, Springfield's News and Talk. Right now, it's 79 degrees.
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15: It is the Jesse Kelly Show. Another hour of the Jesse Kelly Show on a pretty fantastic Friday. I think you would agree. So, something happened the other day. And it's going to tie into an email that I just got here. But Ob is not a hugely political person or historical person, as you well know. But since our – I take that back. I was about to say since our Japanese trip. I would say for the last couple years, history certainly has started to – it started to pique her interest more and more. She wants to learn more of these things. She wants to know certain things. And she hears me go off about some history story telling the boys. She gets more interested in it, okay? Then we go to Japan for that World War II tour, and she's standing on battlefields and

0: that, she started watching this Netflix series called American Experiment. And she starts watching it, and she's smart enough to know, I'm worried about a political bend here. It's Netflix. I understand this may be a commie presentation of America, but she's not picking up on any of that at first. And she tells me, hey, Jesse, I think you'd really like this show. Even though it has Hillary Clinton in it, it has a bunch of different people, Republicans and Democrats. Even though it has Hillary Clinton in it, I haven't seen anything anti-American so far. You'd really like this show. And I said, baby, it's Netflix. It's going to get gay in a second. I promise you. You wait. I'm telling you, you wait. I'm not doing it. I'm not watching. So I never watched it. I think it was 2 days later, 3 days later, she comes to me and she says, yeah, you were right. I got this email. Hey, Jesse, have you seen the recent Netflix series, The American Experiment? It starts out pretty innocuous. That means harmless. I know what innocuous means. But then it morphs into a push to brand the Electoral College absurd and also pack the Supreme Court, as well as constant reminders of slavery, racism, feminism, executive despotism. Although I had a feeling it was going to be hard to watch based on who produced it, it was almost unbearable to see the likes of Hillary, Dome, Gore, and many other communist cretins try to educate us and revere the documents they truly hate. Also, Mike Pence was truly celebrated because they all have TDS. Your thoughts? Well, I did this analogy the other day, but we'll talk about it in a different way, about subversiveness and what is subversiveness. Because there is an enemy who openly declares himself to be your enemy and acts like your enemy at all times. And of course, that's a danger. You have to consider that. But that's not the most dangerous kind of enemy. The most dangerous kind of enemy is the one who's smart enough and slick enough to make you think he's your friend, he's on your side, and then he slowly but surely derails you, diverts you, knifes you in the back. And communists are masterful at this and always have been. You could easily, I mean easily, put out a Netflix series, produce it, you would get it funded, it'd be no problem having funding on there, that was just, honestly, instead of American exceptionalism, America sucks. That's what you call, I mean, American Experiment was the name of the show. But instead of that, you could just call it America Sucks. And then your opening scenes could be all, you know, slavery and the slaughter. You understand what I mean. But what would happen? What would happen was somebody like my wife, Ob, would last 5 seconds and beep, channel off. Well, now you didn't rope her in. Now you didn't string her along. You need to rope her in. Get her to buy in. Hey, this show isn't bad. They're talking about the Constitution. Then you divert her. Remember this? I played it for you. Sounded so innocent to people who don't know what they're listening to. Matthew McConaughey, total lefty, campaigned on behalf of gun control and got it passed in the government. Total lefty. But he was standing outside in Texas. He even had blue jeans on. Just looking like one of the guys. Talking about dancing, baby.
1: 250 years young. Howdy, America. And to a lot of people, that may seem like a long time to be a country, but it's really not. But I tell you what, it's definitely not too long to be. It's not too long to be an idea, which is what America is. A land that has never been yet. And that yet that we're seeking and chasing, that's the whole thing. It's a place we're never going to arrive at. And that's not failure because we won't. That's by design.
0: You know they remade the Wizard of Oz movies? Maybe you went with your kids. They called them Wicked. You notice they changed who the good guy and bad guy was? That's the whole idea behind it. Hey, come on to the movies. The bad guy's now the good guy. Show it to your kids.

0: subversive. You will see communist subversion everywhere. And part of the reason it works is we want to, I don't know about you, but I do. I want to be able to get along with Democrats. I think that would be nice. I'm not saying we would vote the same way, but I think it would be nice if on occasion, okay, hey, there's a bipartisan bill, something basic that's good. Let's work together on this, right? Human beings, especially people on the right who are decent, they want that. There's a desire inside of them for that. And so whenever we hear, hey, Hillary Clinton, man, she said some really cool things about Thomas Jefferson. Even though you hate Hillary Clinton and you've hated her for years and you know who she is, there is at least a tug inside of me, maybe not inside of you, but inside of me, you just a brief moment where you go, hey, you know, maybe she does like the country. You know, maybe, and that's the idea, to get your defenses down. And then once they're down and you're buying in and they're talking about the Constitution, then it's, well, maybe we should talk about genocide. That's when they slip this on you.
1: Did you know that it's been 100 years since the Equal Rights Amendment was first introduced? And now, still, women don't have an explicit guarantee to equal rights under the U.S. Constitution. Can you believe that? I couldn't even believe that was real. I mean, women are not asking for special rights, just equal rights. Let's turn outrage into authorship. If it's the 250th celebration of the country, isn't it time to update some things? What rights or guarantees do you feel all women should have in America? That's a good question. I'm not here to speak for you. I just want to pass you the mic. So have your say at peoplesbillofrights250.org. Not red, not blue, just you. Wow.
0: That was Alicia Keys. You notice how bipartisan she was, Chris? She even said at the end, it's not about red or blue. It's just about you. How do they talk about gun laws? When the communists is trying to pass gun laws, do they stand up and they say, I'm going to come to your house and I'm going to take away all your guns. That way, when I run the government, I'll be the only one with guns. And you'll do what you're told or I'll come shoot you in the face. They don't lead with that, do they? No, of course not. Matthew McConaughey himself, as long as I'm railing on the guy, Matthew McConaughey himself. This is just common sense stuff, man. This is, can't we all agree on that? We all agree. You're not one of those crazies, are you? Let's just do common sense stuff, man. Howdy, America. Just me here in Texas. Very subversive. Extremely subversive and much, much more dangerous, actually, than this crap.
2: You know, we have a unique responsibility to act from the heart of empire, the belly of the beast. The most important thing that we can do is take that empire down from within.
3: Our role ultimately is to facilitate our own empire's failure in ways.
0: They don't lead with that. They lead with howdy, America. And they all have the same goals in the end. My goal for you is that 90 days from now, you are going to feel like a changed human being. Changed how? 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
0: It is the Jesse Kelly Show on a wonderful Friday, an Ask Dr. Jesse Friday. Remember, you need to get your questions emailed in now. We're still live. 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Your love, your hate, your death threats, your Ask Dr. Jesse questions. Dear fellow Texan, this guy says, do you honestly think there are a lot of independent voters still out there with the two parties so far away? Are there really people in the middle? Well, you know what an independent voter actually is. you know, someone in the middle, as you just described them, do you know what they actually are? It's not that they're really truly independent. It's that they don't care. They don't care about politics. They're not interested in politics. There is no such thing as a person who is super interested in politics, who consumes all different kinds of news and information, left, right, everywhere else, and is just simply agnostic about the whole thing. That is not a thing that exists at all. The second you get interested in power, and that's what politics is, the second you get interested in it, who has it, what they're doing with it, how the other people get it, the second you get interested in it, however you're built will oftentimes determine the direction you will choose, but you will choose a direction. Independence, it's just a guy who doesn't care. It's just a lady who doesn't care. She has her own priorities in life. And they may be wonderful priorities. You never know. Maybe she's got a career or kids or a husband or she's involved in the church or whatever it is. She has things in her life that she wants to do. She doesn't want to read the news. She doesn't care about the Strait of Hormuz. She doesn't know anything about the border. She doesn't know anything about spending or taxes or whatever. She doesn't know anything. Now, here's the thing about her. She knows how much things cost. She knows when she goes to the grocery store and her money doesn't go as far as it used to go. When her grocery cart, for the same dollar amount, is half empty. She knows that. And then, only then, does she start to get vaguely interested. And here's the problem. The interest level then, it's only anger at whoever's in charge. That's it. You know, when Donald Trump won the popular vote and he won the presidency again, and we were all happy, and I'm happy, right? I know you're happy. We were so happy. We finally were going to stop the communist insanity and the open borders. We were so friggin' happy. And in our elation post-election, how about that for a college word, Chris? Elation. In our elation post-election, I don't know if you ever do this or if you're tempted to do this. I know I am. We will make our post-election win about something it wasn't about. I mean, don't get me wrong. There are all kinds of different parts to the coalition that elected Donald Trump president again. Donald Trump was elected president again because of inflation and immigration. That's not my opinion. Every, and I mean every single public poll leading up to that election and the ones after the election, every single one had those two issues a million miles out ahead of any other issue out there. And because I am extremely passionate about other issues, I'm tempted to sit there and say to myself, yeah, you know what? This was about all that climate change crap Democrats did. All that going green stuff. The American people caught on to it, and they rejected it. No, they didn't. That lady I just described, got done volunteering at her church, she doesn't have any idea about the horrible, horrible, wasteful, crooked crap they did with all that fake climate change stuff. She has no clue. And she probably voted for Biden in the last election. Couldn't afford groceries anymore. Well, we'll give Trump a shot. I don't really like him. We'll give him a shot. We political people make elections about something they're not about. They're about big things, and they're almost always about kitchen table things. It comes back to somebody has a question about oil and the Strait and Venezuela and things like that, and I'll get to that in a moment. But it comes back to what I was trying to explain when, you know, Trump went on this Iranian adventure. And then the poll numbers just started free-falling with independents and Gen Z. And people would email in and who were passionate about it and understandably saying, I guess you're okay with Iran having a nuke. I guess these idiots are okay if Iran gets a nuke. I guess they're okay with it. And I tried to explain over and over and over again, not that you're wrong at all. It's not what I'm saying. But you go tell that lady who can't afford groceries anymore that she should pay even more for them because Iran might get a nuclear weapon. Do you have any idea how lame that's going to sound to her? And you can argue, you can scream at her. This is really important. Maybe when people can't die, or maybe when people are going to die, why don't you understand? You can scream at her till you're blue in the face. That, quote, independent, she knows what she pays at the gas pump. She knows what she pays at the grocery store. And if she thinks that she now can afford even less, that her standard of living has gone down, and she can lay blame at the feet of the president of the United States of America, she will do it. That's why Trump lost 50 points in the polls with independents in a year and a half. 50. I think it actually might be a little bit more, but 50, according to some. Kitchen table stuff is what people vote on. We political people lose sight of that a lot, but that's what people vote on. If you can't make ends meet, you don't want to hear about anywhere else. All right. Now, let's talk Venezuela. So we did something really cool there. We should have access to this huge stockpile of oil. Hang on.

0: To honor the 25th anniversary of 9/11, the Tunnel to Towers Foundation has planned the most comprehensive commemoration in its history. From May through September, the foundation's Steel Across America tour is transporting a powerful symbol of reverence and resilience to communities across the country, an authentic steel beam from the World Trade Center. In honor of the 343 members of the New York City Fire Department who made the ultimate sacrifice on 9/11, the foundation is delivering 343 mortgage-free homes to heroes and their families while continuing their efforts to eradicate veteran homelessness. 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Donate $11 a month to Tunnel to Towers and amplify your impact with a car or land donation. 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
1: From the WMAY newsroom, I'm Mike Windmacher. Several residents near Waverly and Verdon who live near the site of a proposed data center have filed a lawsuit challenging the Sangamon County Board's approval of a conditional use zoning permit to Dallas-based Cyrus One for the facility. The lawsuit filed this week names the County Board, Sangamon County, and C1 Sangamon, a holding company with the same address as Cyrus One. No court date was listed. Governor J.B. Pritzker signed a pair of bills on Thursday aimed at improving transparency of utility billing and expanding access to discounts for low-income residents. One bill expands a discount program for low-income electric and natural gas customers established under the state's landmark energy legislation passed in 2021, the Climate and Equitable Jobs Act. In 2023, the commission ordered the state's major utilities to begin offering discount rates funded through a small change on all customers' bills. This bill raises the eligibility threshold for access to benefits to the federally funded Low-Income Home Energy Assistance Program, or LIHEAP, to 300% of the federal poverty level, up from the previous 200%. State Representative Carol Ammons and her husband Aaron Ammons have responded to their indictment on federal charges earlier this week. In separate statements on Friday, both acknowledged the situation is, quote, deeply concerning for the people they serve, but categorically denied the allegations. State Rep. Ammons ended her statement by stating, quote, I remain committed to serving the people of this district with integrity and transparency while this process moves forward. I ask for patience as the legal process unfolds, and I remain confident that the facts will ultimately speak for themselves. For more news, visit WMAY.com.
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5: Here's your updated News Channel 20 Storm Team forecast. Chance of thunderstorms tonight. Otherwise, cloudy skies expected. Lows dip down to about 69. Winds out of the east, around 5 miles per hour. Cloudy skies expected tomorrow. Chance for storms. Daytime highs approaching 85. I'm meteorologist Laura Lockwood on 97.7 and 970 WMAY, Springfield's News and Talk. Currently 77.
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15: It is the Jesse Kelly Show on a fantastic Friday. Remember, if you missed any part of the show, you can download it. iHeart, Spotify, iTunes. Back to the questions. Oracle, I understand and agree when you speak about oil being a world commodity and the effects of closing the Strait of Hormuz. With that being said, we now control Venezuela oil to an extent, and while it takes a different refining process, which I get can take time to get going, why isn't Trump talking about Venezuela oil becoming the world source to fill the gap from Iran? Okay, so it's a very good question. Hey, we took out Venezuela's government. We now have a friendly one there. We've been told forever that Venezuela sits on the largest oil reserves in the world. Oh my gosh, why do I have to sit and stress about the stupid Strait of Hormuz? All right, so there's a couple of different parts of this. The first part that's kind of boring, so I'm not going to go into it in detail, is you mentioned refining. We can't just gloss over that. And I'm not an expert, but every drop of oil you pull out of the ground, it's not the same. When you pull oil out of the ground in Saudi Arabia, that is not the same oil you are pulling out of the ground in Venezuela. That's not the same kind of oil you're pulling out of the ground in Alaska. There are different kinds of oil. And that oil, you have to get that oil ready for production. You have to get it ready to go in all the various things oil goes into, which is basically everything. Okay, so you understand you have to refine it. All right, well, to refine it, you need a refiner. You have to have an oil refinery, right? You can't just snap your fingers and throw up an oil refinery. You can't look at Venezuela and say, "Hey, turn those pumps into overdrive. We just built this refinery in 2 days. We'll just refine that." And that's not how it works. It takes time. No matter what. That's one. Two, I said there were 2 points. There's actually three. Two, remember one of the stories about Venezuela. Remember, Venezuela was once, I don't want to say free, but freer, and then the commies took over and starved everybody to death, like they do. You got that. Well, over that period of time, a lot of their, surprise, surprise, a lot of their capacity to get the oil out of the ground rusted out. That's what happens when you install communists. Who do they hire? You know who they hire. They hire other communists and friends and family members and people who don't know what they're doing. And so whatever you put them in charge of, it will slowly die and get worse over time. Yes, we have a new head of the government in Venezuela, but you can't just snap your fingers and modernize all this oil equipment they have right away. That's not how it works. It doesn't work that way. I guarantee there's years of work still to do to try to get everything worked out. Now that brings us to the other point. Let's say for the sake of argument, even though it's not true, that you could just crank up the Venezuelan oil, have them double the output, and then refine it right away, and you were good to go. It still wouldn't work the way you want it to work. Here's why. I have a restaurant. We sell hot dogs. We're a hot dog restaurant. Hebrew Nationals, Chris. We sell hot dogs. What do I need for a hot dog restaurant besides the employees in the building and everything else? I need buns. I need wieners. I need onions. I need relish, ketchup, mustard, mayo, all the various toppings or things like that. Okay. So my business is in this town. The best place, the most affordable place, my bun place is in this town in the east. My place where I buy my wieners, it's up north. Ketchup and mustard, I'm getting them some other place in the town in the south. You understand? Okay, so I'm getting my different items from different places. Now, my wieners are up north. Let's say factory fire, something, an ice raid. For some reason, the Hebrew National Wiener Factory closes down. Well, I can't just go to where I buy my onions and say, hey, give me wieners now. It doesn't work that way. You can't just – Venezuela and Iran or Saudi Arabia and all these other countries – they're clear across the world. You don't just magically start to figure out the shipping and logistics, even if the oil existed. You don't just magically say, hey, just take all those ships and all that, you know, the flagship here and insured by this and this country's ship, just take it and send it across the Atlantic real quick. It doesn't work that way. It takes time for those things to work themselves out. That makes sense? Jesse, why don't we import Christian Europeans that share the same values as us and overwhelm the people that don't and then kick out all the entitled illegal foreigners? Well, the why is pretty simple, actually. Immigration has been used for decades as a weapon against you. And that's how it's viewed by people in power. People in power, we talk about it all the time, view immigration as the way to defeat you. Because our country has become corrupt and so many of our leaders are evil, they stress about you way more than they stress about China or terrorism or Russia or Iran or anything like that. When they sit around and they come up with strategies and schemes and things like that, it's all about you. You, the patriotic American citizen. Remember, these people see themselves as kings and queens, and I say that, I really want to stress that point. They do not like or appreciate limits on their power, what communist does. The communist believes he should run and control absolutely everything. If there are any limits at all on his power, he thinks that is harmful to the communist revolution. So he wants more power. That means less freedom for you. You, the patriotic American who enjoys being a free person, you don't want that at all. So what to do, what to do, what to do? Well, bring in some foreigners. Just bring in foreigners by any means necessary, I should note. Illegal, legal, bring them in on a visa. Let's do an H-1B, a student visa. Whatever it is, go grab foreigners and bring them into the country as fast as you possibly can. And the communist instinctively knows in the end that will mean more power for him because foreigners will vote tribally and transactionally. They just will. I brought up that map that Mamdani put out of all the different immigrant enclaves in New York. You remember it was like Little Somalia and all this other crap. Well, in Little Haiti, that was one of them. You think they care about Thomas Jefferson? How many people, if you had to guess, how many people inside of Little Haiti have a pocket constitution like you do? You think they have any reverence at all for the 250th birthday we just had? Do you think they care about freedom? These people don't come from a culture like that. They come from a culture where all politics is tribal and transactional. If you're Mamdani and you want to be elected in New York City, you walk into Little Haiti and you don't talk about Thomas Jefferson or freedom or the Bill of Rights or anything like that. You walk into Little Haiti and you say, hey, if you elect me mayor, I'm going to do X, Y, and Z for you and your people. Sound good? And the tribal leaders go to the other people and say, we're voting for Mamdani because he promised us X, Y, and Z. our immigration system was designed to not bring in people who share our values. Every part of it was designed to bring in people who don't. Every single part of it was designed that way. Trump brought in a bunch of white farmers from South Africa who are facing genocide over there. I think it was like 3,000 of them or something like that. You never hear from them because they're not out there butchering people or anything else. They just came here, got jobs, hunkered down, go to church. You know, the kind of people you'd want to live next to you. The left freaking freaked out. Why did they freak out? Wait a minute, we can't have foreigners who will make America stronger. That's not the idea. Anyway, we'll continue on in a moment. 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
0: Jesse Kelly here. 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
15: It is the Jesse Kelly Show on a Friday, and Ask Dr. Jesse Friday. Remember, you can email the show, jesse@jessekellyshow.com. So, Chris, I told you I had to tell you something, and I might as well just get it out of the way on the air right now. What I went through, the living hell I went through this morning. So, you know, people, and this is really cool. It'll always be cool for me. At least I hope it'll always be cool for me. People want me on their shows. Hey, can we interview for this show or this podcast or whatnot? I want to talk to you about this and that. It's because I'm so witty, Chris. What? Anyway, people want me on their shows. I at first, a few years ago, was kind of uncomfortable passing these people along to Chris. Hey, Chris, these people want me on. And then Chris would look at the schedule, see if we can even technically do it. You know, sometimes we can, sometimes we can't, but passing it along to Chris. And then once I pass it along to Chris, if we have time, if it's something we want to do, then Chris we'll handle all the technical stuff. We're going to send a link to this Zoom thing. Chris handles all that stuff. Now, that's an important thing to understand, this division of labor. Chris is really good at that stuff. I am completely unable to do any of it. And I mean unable. And not only unable, I'm really embarrassed about this. I'm not thrilled. I am impatient to the point of, it just makes me want to freak out or just stop. Like I just almost shut down like a toddler who doesn't get that sucker he's begging for in the grocery store. I just shut down. The second you start giving, well, we need you to go to this link and fill out this. And then if you just do the verification code, and then if you oh my gosh, I would rather die than do that. So, like I said, I got used to it. I'm forwarding this on to Jewish producer Chris. I'm forwarding this on to Chris. Check with Chris. Right? That's become my thing. Chris can work it out. Okay. Sorry, Chris. Now, I didn't tell you this, Chris, and I won't go into details because they didn't screw anything up, but a show reached out to me and said, hey, our listeners would love to hear from you. This was this morning. Would you come on the show? This is probably a week ago. I didn't think of it. I just said, you know what? Sure. It was like 9 in the morning. It was no problem. We were obviously a long way from doing our show. 9 in the morning, I'll have a cup of coffee. I'll go do this little podcast thing. Lady who I'm coordinating with comes out. She says, okay, cool. We'll send you a link like 10 minutes before the show starts. Already, that should have been setting off red flags in my head. Uh-oh, this should be Chris. Why am I doing with it? But again, no problem. They're clearly a professional organization. They know what they're doing. I have a smartphone. I may be an idiot, but I know how to hit beep on a link. I know how to click link on my freaking smartphone. This morning, she sends a message. Hey, link's coming soon. I'm there waiting, as you should. I said, no problem. I'm going to be ready. I'm right here. I'm ready. Send it whenever. She sends a link. I don't want to be late. I'm super against being late. So 5 minutes before it's supposed to air, I go in and click on the link. No problem. Yeah, it doesn't work. Takes me to a website. Website says, sorry, you need to go to the app store and download this. Okay. All right. Well, I'm frustrated, but now people are waiting and now it's like 3 minutes away. So I go to the app store. I mean, I can read. I go to the app store. I download the app. I go back into the link thing. I click on the link. Boop. Sends me to the exact same website instead of opening up the app. Now she's emailing me saying, well, maybe if you try this or maybe if you try that, can you maybe copy? Chris is already laughing because you should have seen my face, Chris. It was the color of a tomato at this point in time. Already I'm aggravated. But I don't want to screw over the people who invited me on and the audience who's sitting there waiting. I'm trying to do right by them. So I actually start. She's like, well, maybe if you try to create an account with the thing. And I'm like, okay, I don't want to do. I go in and I try to create an account. I try to create an account. Then they said, no, we can't actually validate this until you go through the verification process. I lost my freaking mind at that point in time. At that point in time, she was great. Like, she did the best she could to talk me through it. She was frustrated, too, because it wasn't just me being an idiot. We're going to reschedule to another time. But I got up. I was in my house. I got up, and Ob was in the kitchen where she should be. I got up and went and saw Ob in the kitchen. And I said, I don't know that I've ever in my life been angrier at myself than I am right now. I know better than this. When it's an interview request, when it's a link, when it's a set something up, you pass that along to Chris. And for some reason, I convinced myself that I didn't need you this morning, Chris, that I didn't need any help. And man, my blood pressure was 200 over 150 by the time I was done. What, Chris? You weren't up at 9 a.m.? What time did you get out of bed? I am worried about that. Chris, by 9 a.m., I think I'd been up for 3 hours. But Chris, you really need to become more of a morning. What? What? Do I normally wake up at 6 a.m.? Depends on when I go to bed. I would say 7-ish, but 6 happens sometimes. Where do I sleep? With my wife. Oh, when do I go to sleep? 10 o'clock? 10 o'clock? Oh, see, that's the problem, Chris. You know what my old first sergeant used to say? He's probably listening right now, retired sergeant major. Great man. He used to pull us all into formation, and he used to say, same thing I tell my kids now, if you're going to hoot with the owls at night, you better be ready to soar with the eagles in the morning, Chris. It does not sound like you're ready to soar with the eagles in the morning, Chris. And look, I don't get up at 6 a.m. every day. Like I said, it's 7, 7:30, but sometimes it's 4 or 5 a.m. I'll wake up, and then I'm up. I'm a dude. I have things on my mind. Lots of things. Like that big oil tanker we have to buy to set up our studio. How much can that even cost, Chris? It's a decommission. No, it would be decommissioned. Can't be that much. Get your people on it. We have another hour. Hang on.

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4: ABC News, I'm Wayne Cabot. More than 150 campers have been rescued from raging floodwaters by the National Guard, flying helicopters into the flood zone of Iron County, Missouri. The U.S. is demanding Iran publicly declare it will stop attacking ships in the Strait of Hormuz and fully reopen the strait, or the U.S. will resume its bombing campaign. Maine Democrats have announced a convention will happen in 2 weeks, just ahead of a legal deadline to replace Senate candidate Graham Platner, who officially dropped out today. State Party Chairman Charlie Dingman.
5: We are announcing that we will hold our nominating convention on Saturday, July 25. Where delegates from each of Maine's 16 counties will vote for our new nominee.
4: He promises transparency. Taylor Swift paid the city of New York to cover the expenses for her wedding, paying $160,000 to the Big Apple, says Mayor Zoran Mamdani. This is ABC News. Now 31 states reporting cases of a parasitic disease you don't want to get. Cyclosporiasis causes severe, long-lasting diarrhea. ABC News medical correspondent Dr. Alok Patil.
6: It just takes a small amount to infect people. It can be on contaminated fruits, vegetables, water that may be contaminated by human waste, people who were previously infected. And if you do ingest a parasite and get sick, it causes inflammation in your gut to the point where you can't absorb water or food. And this can cause, and I'm saying this scientifically, explosive watery diarrhea.
4: Many outbreaks are linked to produce, namely raspberries, basil, cilantro, snow peas, and salad mixes. Apple wants a jury trial against OpenAI, accusing it of stealing its trade secrets. Meta pulling the plug on a new AI tool that enraged some users. It lets people capture anyone's public photo and repurpose it as they wish. They say they missed the mark. I'm Wayne Cabot, ABC News.
7: 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Now, seeing my grandson out on the water, it means everything to me. 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
9: From the WMAY newsroom, I'm Mike Windmacher. State Representative Carol Ammons and her husband Aaron Ammons have responded to their indictment on federal charges earlier this week. In separate statements on Friday, both acknowledged the situation is, quote, deeply concerning for the people they serve, but categorically denied the allegations. State Rep. Ammons ended her statement by stating, quote, I remain committed to serving the people of this district with integrity and transparency while this process moves forward. I ask for patience as the legal process unfolds, and I remain confident that the facts will ultimately speak for themselves. Several residents near Waverly and Verdon who live near the site of a proposed data center have filed a lawsuit challenging the Sangamon County Board's approval of a conditional use zoning permit to Dallas-based Cyrus One for the facility. The lawsuit filed this week names the County Board, Sangamon County, and C1 Sangamon, a holding company with the same address as Cyrus One. No court date was listed. For more news, visit WMAY.com.
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11: Here's your updated News Channel 20 Storm Team forecast. Chance of thunderstorms tonight. Otherwise, cloudy skies expected. Lows dip down to about 69. Winds out of the east, around 5 miles per hour. Cloudy skies expected tomorrow. Chance for storms. Daytime highs approaching 85. A meteorologist, Laura Lockwood, on 97.7 and 970 WMAY, Springfield's News and Talk. Currently 77.
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14: It is the Jesse Kelly Show on a magnificent Friday. Final hour of the Jesse Kelly Show on a wonderful Friday. I hope you are prepped and ready to have a wonderful weekend. I know I am, just because Chris won't be there. Jesse, given the recent rift between Tish James and Zohran Mamdani, how long do you think it will be before James uses her office to go after Mamdani? And what might she do to him as far as legal action? Says his name is Joe. Okay, so if you don't know about this, quote, rift, Zohran Mamdani, before he was mayor of New York City, he was a pretty open communist who was basically part of New York City's city council, right? He launches this campaign to become mayor of New York City. Eric Adams was the current Democrat mayor, and then he decided to run as an independent. So it's just Eric Adams, for a variety of different reasons, didn't look like it was going to happen again. And so this Zohran Mamdani starts running. But what happens is this, and it is very common in politics, Republican and Democrat circles.
15: You know who these people like to back in elections? If you're a senator or a congressman or the attorney general or the governor or somebody like that, you know who you like to back in elections? The guy who wins. Oftentimes,

0: get traction early on in that primary. I'm here to tell you, dislike him as much as I do. He does have that charming thing down. He always has a winning smile. Young guy. He's good at politics, better than you or I want him to be. He's really good at politics. He starts to gain traction. Tish James is looking at this thing, and she makes a simple calculation that people in power make all the time. It looks like this guy's going to win. I better throw my considerable weight behind him. Then he'll owe me, at least in some way. Then he'll owe me. But with these communists, people like Tish James don't understand what they're dealing with. Because Zohran Mamdani, a guy like that, he was never going to be somebody who would be compliant. He was never going to be somebody who would go along with whatever Democrat Party wants in New York. Remember, he is DSA, Democrat Socialists of America. Remember, this is DSA.
1: You know, we have a unique responsibility to act from the heart of empire, the belly of the beast. The most important thing that we can do is take that empire down from within.
2: Our role ultimately is to facilitate our own empire's failure in ways that we can, ultimately to overthrow our own empire.
3: U.S. imperialism is not a thing that can be reformed away. It has to be overthrown through revolutionary struggle.
4: And to build a mass movement that can use the leverage of workers to hit the kill switch on American imperialism.
0: The mayor of New York City thinks like all those people in that video. He had all kinds of public comments that clearly showed he was aligned with what the people in that video want. Tish James thought she was going to get somebody compliant, but she did not. Now, you brought up, what do I think Tish James might do to him? Well, see, this is the problem now for Tish James. Zohran Mamdani is mayor of New York City. She doesn't want to be mayor of New York City. She wants to be governor of New York or a senator from the state of New York, maybe when Chuck Schumer retires. She doesn't want to be mayor of New York City. What does it benefit Tish James to take out Mamdani? If she attempts to take out Mamdani, you know, doing Democrat things like just inventing crimes and stuff like that, just like she did with Donald Trump, she obviously has no problem with that. If she does that, she creates mortal enemies, the activists of the Democrats in the state of New York. And she creates these enemies for herself with no foreseeable benefit. She doesn't gain anything if Mamdani gets bounced. She's going to be miffed every time he backs some DSA candidate who's primarying some established Democrat. She's going to publicly whine about it. I don't understand. We backed him. Why isn't it? Because she doesn't understand what she's dealing with. But I don't think that she will declare war on him. I think of concern to her should be him declaring war on her, because these people see themselves as warriors of the revolution. They do. Zohran Mamdani is a deadly serious human being. He is. Let's remember, this guy is the definition of subversive.
5: We are told that America is exceptional because we are richer, stronger, more powerful than everyone else. The truth, my friends, is that America is exceptional because here, nothing is fixed into place. The frontier may be closed. We may have walked on the moon. But the work of fulfilling the values first enshrined in the Declaration of Independence, that work endures. And it belongs to us all. It belongs, too, to our newest Americans.
0: Subversive. 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How about that? Our being born and raised Oregonians, we understand what it's like to live in a blue state. Yet not only here, but nationwide, we see far too much pandering to the radical environmentalists. We know it's about communism, votes, power, and control, yet believe these groups are minorities, not the majority. So why are they allowed to do so much damage? Politics belongs to the people who are active. That is the truth.

0: politics, power in a country, certainly in a representative republic, power will be held in this country by the people who are involved, not the most popular people, the people who are involved. Now, when it comes to radical environmentalism, we should always keep this in mind, no matter what we're talking about when it comes to these green commie freaks. There's a lot, and we know this now, a lot of foreign funding of these groups, because every other enemy of ours on the planet knows these groups are incredibly damaging to America, damage our energy, damage our economy. They do real, genuine harm, which aids our enemies. So there's foreign funding behind that. But beyond the foreign funding, if you live in a 100-person community and there's only five communists in the community, well, if they're the ones who are out there rallying votes, if they're the ones who are picking candidates, if they're the ones who show up at town halls getting loud, making demands, if they're the ones sending in emails, if they're the one, you see what I mean? If it's the only five people who are out there involved, then it doesn't matter that 95 people disagree with them. Do you know how few emails your state rep gets? You know, you have a district inside your state. You have a state rep and a state senator, but we'll set him aside for a minute. Do you know your state rep probably reads every email that comes into his office because he gets like 10 a day? Now, he may get more than that depending on the district and whatnot, but these guys are, this is not your congressman. This is not your senator. You're probably never going to talk to one of your senators in person. If you do, it's because you'll get a quick selfie with him at some big, at CPAC or something like that. You're never going to be able to sit down, most likely, and have a meaningful conversation with a United States senator. By the way, I've done that a million times. You're not missing out. They're very boring and unimpressive people. I just want to put that out there. However, I bet you money that if you tried right now, if you reached out and asked, you could get a meeting with your state rep. Hey, I've got whatever on your mind. Is there a chance you've got 15 minutes for me? I bet you money you're going to get an email back or a phone call. If not him, maybe someone on his staff to arrange a meeting. Yeah, sure. Hey, why don't you come by the office, cup of coffee, 10 minutes, 10 a.m. tomorrow morning. Have you ever sent that email? I'm not insulting you. You know who does send that email? The communist in your area. Communist emails him every day. He's had coffee with the communist 15 times because the communist is there in the office. Closed mouth don't get fed, as the old saying goes. Yes, these people are a minority. It doesn't matter when the minority is passionate. All right, we have a lot more to go. Hang on.
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0: It is the Jesse Kelly Show on a wonderful Friday. 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
0: What, Chris? That song made me think of Our Lady Maria. It made me think of this, too, now that Mexico is out of the World Cup.
2: Ay, ay, ay, ay. I am the Frito Bandido. 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Oh, I am the Frito Bandido. 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The Frito Bandido, you must not offend. Munch, munch, munch a bunch of Fritos.
0: Oracle, I felt your pain when you spoke about teaching your boys how to drive. My son got a school permit at 15, and on the third day of school, we had the trash by the curb. Our driveway is big. It fits three cars wide. A blind man could back out and avoid a trash can. Well, he didn't think he could, and instead of the obvious move of moving the trash, he decided to try and do a three-point turn in the driveway. We had a large rock on one side. He backed over it and dislodged his back bumper. Then, not more than a month later, he hit a parked car in the school parking lot and pulled off the front bumper. I now understand why boys' car insurance is so high. Look, there's something. I am never going to sit here and question God's design. Right? God created us the way he created us for his perfect purpose. I admit that. I know that. And I understand, or at least I think I understand, why God did not let boys have fully formed brains until well into their 20s. In my opinion, this is just my opinion, I'm not putting words in the Lord's mouth here. In my opinion, part of that is young men are going to have to take significant risks, like go to war, in order to defend families and defend nations and things like that. And so you kind of need that 19-year-old to be full of testosterone and not much of a working brain. You need young men who don't have a great grasp of risk. Hey, I bet I could jump off this roof into the pool. You tell me that, I'm 44. I'm going to look down. I'm going to say, well, that's a broken leg right there. The hospital bills. I might miss work on top of the agonizing pain. Plus, even if I make it into the pool, is the reward worth the risk? Immediately, I'm having all these calculations in my 44-year-old head. You take a 15-year-old, he doesn't consider any of that at all. He just goes jumping off the roof and come what may. Now, that's frightening enough in its own way. Then you add in driving a 4,000-pound vehicle. I don't understand why. And by the way, it's not just the speed, because I mentioned one of my kids backs up really fast and then drives forward as slow. It seemingly, we always have to tell him to hurry up. What, Chris? Have I taught him how to do a J turn? Chris, I am going to tell you something right now, bud. And again, this just goes to my exasperation and confusion. He can't park. I mean, he cannot pull into a parking space on one shot. And maybe you're thinking he's a hair off. Multiple times, like we've been at church, we try to park far away from the church so maybe he can practice parking and things like that. We get to church and he will attempt to pull into a parking spot, and on my life, the parking line is directly under the center of the car. He will perfectly split two parking spots. And maybe you're going to sit there and say, well, you should practice. You don't understand. I've taken him out for 2 hours in an empty parking lot practicing. My wife him and my wife do this volunteers thing at the church or whatever, and the parking lot is empty then because it takes place during the week. And she'll practice with him every time. They'll sit down and they'll practice. It's not like he hasn't practiced, but he can't do it. I don't know. I don't have an explanation as to why. Spatial awareness thing? I don't understand. Driving forward, driving backwards. He can't do it. And there's something else. I told you he backs up really fast, but he drives forward really slow. In a parking lot, you know, we'll use church for an example. When you're leaving or getting there, there's all kinds of cars in the parking lot. People trying to park, people trying to leave. Big old traffic jam, you know what it's like. There's no sense of urgency at all when he's trying to fix the bad parking job he just did. He'll just pause for a second. The car's sitting there waiting behind us, and he'll throw it in reverse and then start to inch back, but then turn. And then like when he backs up, I know, Chris. My blood pressure is rising just talking about it. And then when it's time to go forward, he'll throw it and drive, but then kind of eyeball it. And the car's just waiting there. Just waiting there. I don't want to talk about this anymore. 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I think we have one more segment. Hang on.

0: From the WMAY newsroom, I'm Mike Windmacher. A Springfield youth again faces first-degree murder charges for fatally stabbing another youth outside of Lanphier High School in 2021. Kamijah Bias was 15 when she was charged with stabbing Pierre Scott Jr. The 4th District Appellate Court overturned her first-degree murder conviction in November 2024 for failing to properly transfer the case from juvenile to adult court. New first-degree murder charges were filed against Bias in May of this year. The case is on Monday's trial call in Sangamon County. Bias is now 20 years old. She's in the Sangamon County Jail. A two-day Illinois State Police operation in June focused on human trafficking has resulted in the arrests of two Springfield men. Illinois State Police reported on Thursday that 74-year-old Robert Stengel and 24-year-old Lucas Barria were charged with traveling to meet a minor. Barria was also charged with indecent solicitation of a minor and solicitation to meet a child. A judge denied the request of Sierra Coker's defense team on Thursday that would have allowed an expert witness to testify virtually. Coker is facing first-degree murder charges in the death of 19-month-old Sophia Davis in 2022. Coker's first trial on the charges ended in a mistrial. Judge Jonathan Wright also denied the defense request to delay the trial to find another expert witness. Coker's new trial is now set to begin in 11 days. For more news, visit WMAY.com.
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3: Here's your updated News Channel 20 Storm Team forecast. Chance of thunderstorms tonight. Otherwise, cloudy skies expected. Lows dip down to about 69. Winds out of the east, around 5 miles per hour. Cloudy skies expected tomorrow. Chance for storms. Daytime highs approaching 85. A meteorologist, Laura Lockwood, on 97.7 and 970 WMAY, Springfield's News and Talk. Right now, it's 75 degrees.
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12: It is the Jesse Kelly Show on a wonderful Friday. If you miss any part of the show, you can download it. iHeart, Spotify, iTunes, Oracle. Setting aside potential legal issues, would you agree that Gavin Newsom is the white Barack Obama? Not only a mostly upbeat, optimistic chameleon that shapeshifts based on the audience he's talking to, but also willing to go into the lion's den to try to widen the tent. Jasmine Crockett tights stay home, talk to safe audiences, preach to the choir, and throw stones from MSNBC. But Newsom and Obama will talk to and potentially appeal to independents and some Republicans unhappy with the economy. I understand that Gavin Newsom has not been able to overtake the Democrat polls for 2028 yet. Dome is still leading every single poll right now. I have been worried about Newsom for a while. I've got good news at the end of this, by the way. But I've been worried about Newsom for a while for exactly the reason you're talking about here. I find him to be completely repulsive. I hope you do too. But I'm also an adult enough to know, is the suburban housewife going to find him completely repulsive? I don't know about that. And like you said, he'll go sit down with Sean Ryan, right? He'll sit down and look, it's not like he has to win that interview. If he goes and sits down with some right winger, he doesn't have to go in there and win everybody over. If someone's unhappy with the current administration, maybe not hugely political, Newsom sits down. If Newsom can manage to just not creep him out, not freak him out, maybe that guy votes for him in 2028. Did you know that Gavin Newsom watches Fox News every night? Gavin Newsom, commie governor of California, Gavin Newsom does not sit at home watching CNN or MS Now. Gavin Newsom goes home and watches Fox News. That's how he gets his news every night. Why? He's learning how to speak to you, learning how to speak to me, learning, I'll use this language and that language. This is an insanely ambitious man who's wanted to be president for a very, very, very long time. Now, all that said I was going to make you feel better at the end. Here it is. I think this legal trouble is very real. I keep hearing the exact same story from people in the know, isn't that a great word, in the know in California, that this stuff is real, that he may potentially have some serious legal trouble. Combine that with the fact that Dome is still leading in the polls. Dome, yeah, she lost. She's hilariously bad. All those things are completely true. But remember when we talked about branding? That's really what money in politics and in so much of life is really about. It's about increasing the size of your brand. You know, there's a certain number of people who know who I am. It's not a high percentage, right? But there's a certain number of people who know who I am, right? Well, give me $100 million, and I'll take that $100 million, and I'll go run ads all across the internet and the television and everything else telling people about me. What will that $100 million buy me? A larger brand at the end of it. And if you can find a way to monetize that or whatever, good for you. But that's the general concept of what it is. Dome, $2 billion. $2 billion was spent. Now, I know she failed. And she lost the popular vote, and I got all that. $2 billion has already been spent
13: telling the people of this country about Dome. That's big boy cheddar. That's a lot of branding. Gavin Newsom, if he wants to overtake her, is going to have to overcome a deficit. He is starting out behind. There's no question about it. And Pete Buttigieg always starts out behind. Hey, Hitman Jesse, what's the worst sting or bite you've endured from an insect? So I have always been a tamer of wild beasts, if you will. Don't roll your eyes, Chris. I used to go around the woods when I was a child wearing that, you know, that Davy Crockett coonskin hat, the one John Wayne wears in the Alamo. Yeah, I had one of those, treasured it. I used to go around when I was super small with toy guns, and I would go hunt and, you know, shoot wild Indians and things like that in the woods with my fake toy guns. Then eventually, I think I was like 6 or 7 years old, my dad started just giving me real guns. And so I'm back there with a little 410 shotgun or a little Ruger 22, and I'm plinking squirrels and whatever else I can find. By myself. It was just a different time. Just by myself. Another thing I did. We had a little pond that wasn't ours, but I would sneak onto their land at this little pond because they had water moccasins. They had cottonmouths on the water, you know, extremely venomous snake. And I would go play with them with sticks and get them to bite the sticks and stuff like that. And then I would take turtles from the pond and I would bring them back and put them in my mom's windowsill. She got really mad about that. And I trapped a squirrel, I should note. I not only trapped the squirrel, I had this entire sweet squirrel cage. It even had a big stick and everything like that in there. When I say tamer of wild beasts, I know, I'm telling you, that's what I was. But I was also, like to fancy myself as being pest control. And one day when I was through the in the woods, I think they were hornets. I may be wrong about that, but I'm almost positive they were hornets. Hey, Chris, are hornets' nests in the ground? Okay, I thought they were hornets. They were clearly stinging, and they were of some size. And I, you know, as a great hunter, I sat for a while and just observed these hornets. Now, whether they were hornets or not, someone will correct me if I'm wrong, but whether they were hornets or not, they most definitely were in the ground. That's where their nest was, in the ground. It wasn't some big, you know, hornet's nest hanging from a tree. It was in the ground. There was a hole in the ground. I would say maybe a little bigger than a broom handle. And as Wilderness Jesse was observing this, I saw that they were going in and in and in and in and out and in and out and in and out. So I came up with a plan that was pretty much foolproof. My plan was this. I wait patiently with the appropriate size stick. I wait until I don't see any hornets flying around the hole. That must mean that all the hornets are in the hole. I will run up to the hole with my stick, jam it down into the hole. Now the hornets are stuck down there forever, where they'll starve to death or whatever the case may be. That was the plan. What, Chris? What? Chris said they dug in the ground. Do I not think they're going to dig around the stick? I am not Marty Stauffer, okay? I did not consider that at the time. That was not going through my head. I honestly might have been 6 years old when I did this. So I wait. I may have jumped the gun, but when I thought the coast was fairly clear, I run up to the hole, jam the stick in the hole, and then turn around and start sprinting as fast as I can on the off chance that there was some leakage of some hornets. They are way faster than you think. Let me tell you, they are really fast. That was a painful day. Anyway, they caught me, even to the point they were up under my shirt, stinging me in the ribs. Whatever. I bet you I still got some of them. I took a lot of them with me, Chris. I don't want you to suffer from identity theft the way I suffered from hornet stings. Identity theft hurts way worse than a hornet. 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

Jesse Kelly Show, final segment of the Jesse Kelly Show on a wonderful Friday. I hope you are prepping for a wonderful weekend with family and friends. And there should be something to do out there. Look, go do something. Dear Hamburger Whisperer, first of all, it's a cheeseburger, okay? Do you think Trump should add 3 to 5 more Supreme Court judges in the next 2 years? If Democrats are going to pack the court with communists anyway, maybe Trump should pre-pack it with some fervent anti-communist judges. I get what you're saying. This court packing thing, first, I know the communists are threatening it. And if they ever take back the House, the Senate, and the presidency, they will obviously do it. But the way the country is shifting, I don't know how realistic it is that Democrats are going to take back the Senate in the foreseeable future. The House, look, let's be honest, that's probably going to be the midterms. Look, it's going to be tough to keep the House in the midterms. But I don't know that there's a great chance they even sniff the Senate in the midterms. The reason, a big reason is there are so many states now that are red, and the red states are getting redder as people flee the communist states. It's not believable that a state that is a little purple now getting redder is going to start electing Democrats in the future. I hope that makes you feel better. I just don't know that they're ever going to get, no, I shouldn't say never. I don't know that anytime soon they're going to get the Senate. I just don't. They could win the presidency. They could win the House. You're going to have the Senate if you're going to start packing the Supreme Court. That's one. Two, should Trump pack it beforehand? Well, you know how this is going to work. If the Democrats ever do pack the Supreme Court, get elected, add 3 more justices, make sure they're all commies, then they don't lose any cases. Well, that's just going to mean the next time there's a Republican president, he's going to add 3 more. Then the next Democrat's going to add 3 more. Once that genie is out of the lamp, there's not going to be any putting it back again. The Supreme Court will just vacillate back and forth every 4 years. As I know, it's a great word, Chris. I've been doing a lot of reading. All right. I've been doing a lot of vacillate, Chris. You wouldn't know. That has something to do with your heart. Dr. Jesse, why do women love duvet covers? Who would ever think that putting a blanket inside of a blanket was a good idea? Plus, they're more difficult for men to put together than defusing a time bomb. Why does such a horrible thing exist? Says his name is Chris. Brother, I go through something, all right? And here's what I go through. When I got out of the Marine Corps, you'll know this if you listen for a while. I swore to myself when I got out of the Marine Corps, as long as I could afford it, I would never live with another human being again until the day I got married. I got out of the Marine Corps, stayed one night in my parents' house, and the next day got up and went and moved in my apartment. Right? It wasn't exactly nice, but it was my apartment. The first time when I started dating my wife, the first time she walked into my apartment, I don't think I'll ever forget the look on her face. I didn't have, in her words, anything. Now, for me, I had everything. I had a little chair. There was even a little love seat to go with it. No big deal. Coffee table. Television. Was there anything on the walls? No. Were there any plants? No. I'm sorry. I don't have a garden inside. I don't, what, Chris? Exactly right. Chris, I'm a guy. I don't have any of that stuff. I had, in her words, nothing. In my mind, I had everything I needed. Everything functional. I had a bed. I had a chair. I had a TV. I had a kitchen, pots and pans, bacon in the fridge. I had everything I need. Men and women are built differently. Once you get married and move in with your dime, you are going to have to accept that she is always, there's no permanence in this, she is always trying to make your house a home. And she will look around,
Maybe she'll watch a show or read a magazine or talk to a friend, and she will look at something, anything, no matter what it is, that's working fine. And she will decide that thing needs an upgrade of some kind. And this is just something, it is a constant battle. And then you have to, this is like, you ever heard of nitroglycerin? That super explosive liquid, can't be shaking it around or anything like that, or it blows up. This is when you have to handle the wife like nitroglycerin. Meaning, when you're trying to talk her out of the new duvet cover, hey, we need new towels, hey, we need new whatever, pots and pans. When you're trying to talk her out of that, you have to handle her like something that could explode at any moment, because she has a built-in counter-argument at all times. Oh, so you don't want me to make a nice home for you? Oh, I'm trying to make a nice home for you. You should see the look on Chris's face. You've gone through this, haven't you, Chris? Yeah, of course. And you know that that's the argument she's going to pull out, so you can't just say, no, we're not getting more pillows. We have all the pillows we need. These pillows are perfectly fine. You can't say it like that. You have to just be really, really careful in those moments. I don't have another way to put it. They do this. Look, my wife did this. She's actually currently doing this with our, we have a few outside chairs. I think we have 5 or 6 outside chairs. Again, we don't spend a lot of time out there. Weather in Texas sucks, but occasionally we'll go sit outside. They're fine. There's nothing wrong with them. They're little metal chairs, nothing fancy, and they have a little pad on them. They're fine. She hit me with this yesterday. I think we need new chairs. Why do we need new chairs? We're not even out there. It's 8,000 degrees. Why do we need new chairs? We don't need to go. We don't need new chairs. Maybe we should go down to Home Depot. No. No. I don't want to go to Home Depot. No. I hope you enjoy your weekend. Now I'm upset. I'll talk to you Monday. That's all.

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3: ABC News, I'm Wayne Cabot. President Trump threatening Iran with thousands of missiles after open calls for his killing at the Ayatollah's funeral. Trump border czar Tom Homan says he's not going to comment after ICE agents killed a man that they say weaponized his vehicle toward them in Houston.
4: We're going to hold our officers to high standard, but we got to wait for the investigation to play out, because who knows, is there body cam footage? Is there cell phone videos?
3: DHS says it has no body cam video. Houston Mayor John Whitmire wants to know why.
5: I was in the legislature when we passed legislation to require body cameras. There was some resistance. Most police officers will tell you today is their best friend.
3: Three men inside of a van who witnessed the fatal shooting said the officer was never threatened. Apple, suing OpenAI for allegedly stealing trade secrets as it tries to build its own hardware for ChatGPT. This is ABC News. Senator Lindsey Graham in Kyiv says he has support from President Trump on a bipartisan sanctions bill to punish Russia for its war on Ukraine.
6: I've never been more optimistic than I am today that we have the formula to end this war. Help Ukraine be more lethal. Let those supporting Russia to know it's going to be a price to be paid if you keep doing it.
3: That price, tariffs and sanctions for countries buying Russian oil and gas. A man was rescued after his car left the Kelly Drive in Philadelphia on Boathouse Row and plunged right into the Schuylkill River near Temple University's boathouse. A member of the U.S. national rowing team, Libby Peters, happened to be nearby filming a documentary. She ran to the dock, jumped in the water, swam to the car, found the doors were locked and the car was sinking fast. Others swam out to help her, and they pulled the driver through an open window. No word on his condition. Wayne Cabot, ABC News.
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9: 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A judge denied the request of Sierra Coker's defense team on Thursday that would have allowed an expert witness to testify virtually. Coker is facing first-degree murder charges in the death of 19-month-old Sophia Davis in 2022. Coker's first trial on the charges ended in a

0: trial. Judge Jonathan Wright also denied the defense's request to delay the trial to find another expert witness. Coker's new trial is now set to begin in 11 days. A Springfield youth again faces first-degree murder charges for fatally stabbing another youth outside of Lanphier High School in 2021. Kamijah Bias was 15 years old when she was charged with stabbing Pierre Scott Jr. The 4th District Appellate Court overturned her first-degree murder conviction in November 2024 for failing to properly transfer the case from juvenile to adult court. New first-degree murder charges were filed against Bias in May of this year. The case is on Monday's trial call in Sangamon County. Bias is now 20 years old. She is in the Sangamon County Jail. For more news, visit WMAY.com.
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5: Here's your updated News Channel 20 Storm Team forecast. Chance of thunderstorms tonight. Otherwise, cloudy skies expected. Lows dip down to about 69. Winds out of the east, around 5 miles per hour. Cloudy skies expected tomorrow. Chance for storms. Daytime highs approaching 85. I'm meteorologist Laura Lockwood on 97.7 and 970 WMAY, Springfield's News and Talk. Right now, it's 75 degrees.
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0: broadcasting live from the confines of an abandoned radio station in the secluded apartment building in a closet of high strangeness from the foothills of the Colorado Rockies. It is time for full disclosure of the topics they said were off limits. Hey there, I'm Connie Willis. This is Coast to Coast AM. Tonight, premonitions, what's within the earth, open lines, and a tribute to Bonnie Tyler. So time now to turn off the lights. Join me for another interesting evening of conversation. Much needed education and the chance that we might get a little closer to the truth of what lurks amongst us, because it does, and what is beyond. I'm Connie Willis. This is Coast to Coast AM.
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3: It is Coast to Coast AM that you're listening to. Hello there. Connie Willis here with you. It's a Willis weekend. I love it. It's funny when I go on X and some of the other social medias and you guys actually draw something up of me, AI doing something crazy. Eric the Extractor is one of them on X, and he does these little videos of me with the searching Bigfoot or doing something, and but he always says it's a Willis weekend or something like that. It's hilarious. I think it's funny. So thanks all of you that do that kind of fun stuff. I appreciate that, and I like when you write in and you join my newsletter, Where's Willis, as well. That's cool. Always find me at ConnieWillis.com. A lot of good stuff. I'll tell you about some of it a little later on. Hey, you know whose birthday it is? Let's see. I had it written down. And I'm like, where'd it go? It is, wait a minute, because you guys know who this is. Some other news has kind of happened along the way that maybe, you know, you didn't recognize it. But it's Nikola Tesla's birthday today. Yeah. That's a big deal, man. We've learned a lot from him and still keep on doing it. And it's another experiencer. I believe that 1,000%. And I think a lot of you all do, too. And I know that's the big topic now is definitely talking about UFO disclosure and experiencers. Finally, we are the topic. People know to go to the experiencer, not just this light in the sky. It's way deeper than that. And I appreciate those of you that write me and talk to me about that as well. Hey, we have open lines coming up later. And because of Bonnie Tyler, she passed away a couple days ago, the age of 75. We'll talk more about that too throughout the evening, but definitely do a tribute for her and play some fantastic music. What an incredible voice, right? What an incredible voice. Wow. And of course, you know, one of the songs we got to play. I know you're going to be waiting for it. I'm going to make you wait for it. I don't mean to make you wait for it. It's just a build up, right? We all know the hot song, at least. I think so. I think it's the best of the best ever in the world kind of song. And you know what that is? I'll go ahead and say it for some of you. It's the Total Eclipse of the Heart. That's coming up later. We got a whole bunch of other ones in between. And sing along with me as that happens. Great guest tonight. Again, open lines later, but a great guest before that. That is, he's had, I think it's 1,000 premonitions that have come true. He's been channeling for like 30 years. And he's got a bazillion books out because he'll channel something and then there's a book and then he'll channel something else and then there's another book. And I think it's about 60 books that he has. And when that's the case, it's kind of hard to decide, what do we talk about? Because he has channeled so many things, we can go deep into it. And you know what? One of the things that I find interesting when I go out there and research is that I think that we're actually the surface people. I do. I think we're the surface people. And I think when this is just my thoughts as of now today, it could change tomorrow, right? Because I'm always observing. I'm always trying to seek out what the actual truth of it is. So, because I'm curious, just like maybe you guys are. That's why you're here on Coast, right? So I believe that if, you know, you guys have recognized with volcanoes that there's always UFOs seen going in and out of them, right? And big mountain, things like that. So I've just always thought, I think we're the surface people and these other things that we see. I don't think the aliens are flying in from billions of light years away. I think they're here and I think they're within the Earth. Now, I've been told that hollow Earth and

0: what I'm thinking of within the earth might be two different things. So we're going to ask the master here, Jim Edward Lucier. He's a 30-year trance channeler, author of, like, I think it's 60 books. He's a teacher as well, and he's going to tell us about channeling, and he's going to talk about the hollow earth for me, because I said, you know, all these different things that you do, I don't know what to pick, and I thought I'd go with the hollow earth, because I want to see what he's seeing. He's a thousand premonitions that came true. I want to see what he thinks about what's under the earth, and also ask the difference of, is hollow earth and what I'm thinking two different things? So, he's up in Canada, and he's had an interest in the paranormal topics since a kid. I can tell you that, let's just bring him on. It's Jim Edward Lucier. Jim, from all of the successes that you've had and how you can just pump out books with by channeling any topic that you want to pull out and channel, I'm saying, most likely, you are also an experiencer. You have been, obviously, all your life. If you're an experiencer, that's the case. It's always all your life. And I think, too, probably someone in your family. Can you lighten me up on that? Let me know what, if that's true or not.
1: Yes. I've been a channeler for quite a few years and an experiencer. I've had quite a few dreams of very, very vivid dreams of being abducted and having surgeries placed on me. In my eye, in my, you know, opening up my skull and my back and all these weird surgeries and everything happening. But yeah, thank you also for letting me be on the show here. Happy 250th. To America.
0: Yeah, that's right. Happy 250th. Yeah. Now you've never been on coast, right?
1: No, never. No. This is quite a treat for me. Wow.
0: Yeah. You know the show. You're a little nervous, but you're good. You're gonna be fine. You're gonna be fine, Jim.
1: Okay. Thank you.
0: Always leave that stagnant little space and see what happens. And we just did, and you did good. You came in on it. Okay. So I know that, you know, you're up there in Canada. Is it, I can never pronounce some of these names up there. Let me try it. Saskatoon, Sasquatchian, Sass and Sasquatch. What? Okay. Okay. I'll just go the other way. That's all I know.
1: Saskatoon, Saskatchewan.
0: Okay. So you've alien thing going on with you, UFOs, cryptids. You're into as well high magic and let's make this clear, because some people have asked me, he's in the occult, man. He's negative. Even his last name looks like Lucifer. So what do you say to that?
1: I try to live a very positive life. The name Lucifer anyways is just, it's not my last name, but I mean, it's just a word that means light bringer, bringer of light. It's only used once in the Bible, and it's not even really a name. It's more of just a title of light. So I don't know. You know, you'll always have people that will try to bring you down. People that don't know me at all. So you know, it's just going to happen that they're going to say this and they're going to say that, and they really don't know me.
0: That's true. So tell me who you are.
1: Okay. I'm a channeler. And I've had like lots of dreams. I'm not a prophet, or you know, I'm not some kind of alien ambassador or anything like that. I believe in the scientific method and science and stuff like that, and a lot of stuff like you know, I'm just an ordinary person. I guess that's the one thing that a lot of people don't understand is, you know, you have to be a vegan yoga master to be a channeler and all that sort of thing. But no, I'm just an ordinary guy. I drink some beer every once in a while and have my pork chops and steak and everything. And I'm just an ordinary person. And the channeling, just when it does happen, doesn't happen as much anymore. But when it did, it would just come down like lightning. It's kind of like the It thing. When we were kids and we played It, you're it. You know, you touch the kid and that's it. You're it. You're the one.
0: That's right. And, yeah, I love that
1: it.
0: Game. Yeah.
1: That's how it goes. Yeah. Okay. There's no turning back once it really floods in.
0: That's a great analogy. That's hilarious. I haven't thought about that in a long time, but I totally get what you're saying. Totally, totally, absolutely get it. Okay. So you do, so you're not out there doing witchcraft and trying to take anybody out or, you know, kill the world or anything like that. You do a lot of Reiki as well, right? You're a master at that.
1: Yes, I'm a Reiki master. No, nothing like that. No. I've studied it. I've studied most areas of the paranormal. I've studied it, but, you know, I've studied high magic and stuff like that. OTO. Thelema, Rosicrucians, Freemasons, pretty much everywhere, everything.
0: I find it interesting go ahead.
1: Oh, no, a lot of Kabbalah, alchemy. But I don't, I'm sorry, I'm not a practitioner of like anything like really bad or anything like that.
0: It sounds interesting too that I had asked you this kind of before, and you had said that you were invited to a few big fraternity kind of things. Tell me what I think it's more interesting that this happened to you, and you were like, "What?" Because you're like this good guy, and you're. It's interesting that some of these people asked you into their groups, right? I don't know a lot about them, but I know a lot of our listeners know a lot about them. Do you know what I'm talking about? Can you explain that?
1: Yeah, sure. Like, I was a member of, I think it's called Gildeberg. It's for a little while. I was invited to that. It's kind of a website sort of club of very rich people, and I was also invited to other groups such as you know, the billionaires elite out of California. I think Brian Willis, I think he was there and everything, and there was quite a few. I think what happened quite a few years ago was that they really liked my premonitions. I made a lot of premonitions about the GOPs or GDPs of countries and stuff like that. And I did a lot of premonitions. And so they were impressed by that. And so I got into the orders. But only very briefly, because when they found out that I was, you know, kind of broke, I wasn't a multimillionaire or even a millionaire. That's when they kind of, you know, I said, okay, well, sorry, but you got to go.
0: that is not cool. They should pay you $1 million for each premonition you get correct, because it, you know, they want to know that, and they're going to use it in a certain way. And, you know, they should have made sure you were that billionaire, and then you make the decision of whatever. I don't know much about those clubs and fraternities and things, but I'm sure I'll get a lot of email letting me know a little bit more about it, because some people are like scared to death of that, and other people would be totally impressed. So I don't know either way, but tell me about the premonitions, and you know, what are some of the ones that were just like absolutely incredible, amazing, that people freaked out on, and And let's start with that.
1: Okay. I made a lot of premonitions concerning world events, politics, presidents, lots of prime ministers and presidents from India, Europe, many different countries.
0: So and, give us some of them. Give us a couple of them.
1: I can't remember. Modi from India. A couple of the presidents, President Trump a couple times, and Obama. That was a really big one. A year and a half before he even went for his first term, he, before he started going to become a president, I was saying to people, he's going to be the next president. I know he is, and I had a couple dreams about it. And people thought, no, that's never going to happen. But it happened, and then it just kept happening. Like prime ministers, Justin Trudeau, others, Putin, obviously, and there's quite a few.
0: Do you have any right now that you see, like with what's going on with Iran or with Putin or anything else?
1: With Iran, we have to be very careful with that because it was very wise for Europe and other countries to try and stay out of it because you don't want it to proliferate into something much bigger. And that could happen very easily. I've seen that. If there can be peace, let there be peace. But you have to be careful with Iran, with what's happening there, because it really could escalate into other much more dangerous scenarios.
0: How do you see it going?
1: So far, I think what we're seeing right now at the moment, exactly what's happening right now, is going to keep happening for quite some time. I don't see a regime change. That would be a disaster. I'd hate to say it, but that would be a lot of American casualties, and for the people as well that live there. And it would be a disaster if they tried that. It would really bring the world into a negative area, negative space.
0: What do you think of, let me ask you a couple other things outside of that. I'm not really good with political stuff. So let's go to space. I'm going to ask you some silly questions, or you might think they're silly, or some people might think they're silly, but I want to know what you get. Have we been to the other side of the moon, and have we been on the moon many times before or ever?
1: Yes, I believe in the 1969 moon landing. I think we were there. I was actually born on July 17th, so while they were on the way there, I was being born. I believe in that. I believe that the moon it does have a base in it, and there's we did go around it. Not to the dark side, but we went around it with the rocket. But no one's actually been to the dark side as of yet. Foot's on the ground.
0: Okay, you know what? Yeah, okay. Because I think, didn't the Japanese or something recently do something like that?
1: I think they tried a satellite.
0: Okay, all right. Okay, well, hang in there because we're going to talk about what's within the Earth And you can find out more about Jim Edward Lucier at mystago1.com. That one's going to be kind of tough for you. You might want to go over to our website so you will know how to spell it. It's probably, I'm saying it wrong. It's mystagogue1.com. Again, go to our website at coasttocoastam.com and you can find that yourself. Stay with us. Bonnie Tyler, we're going to be tributing her tonight. She was amazing. And we got open lines later. Stay with us. Connie Willis, Oldies 106 is the station I worked at before. And this is Coast to Coast AM.

0: From the WMAY newsroom, I'm Mike Windmacher. Several residents near Waverly and Verdon who live near the site of a proposed data center have filed a lawsuit challenging the Sangamon County Board's approval of a conditional use zoning permit to Dallas-based Cyrus One for the facility. The lawsuit filed this week names the County Board, Sangamon County, and C1 Sangamon a holding company with the same address as Cyrus One. No court date was listed. Governor J.B. Pritzker signed a pair of bills on Thursday aimed at improving transparency of utility billing and expanding access to discounts for low-income residents. One bill expands a discount program for low-income electric and natural gas customers established under the state's landmark energy legislation passed in 2021, the Climate and Equitable Jobs Act. In 2023, the commission ordered the state's major utilities to begin offering discount rates funded through a small change on all customers' bills. This bill raises the eligibility threshold for access to benefits to the federally funded Low-Income Home Energy Assistance Program, or LIHEAP, to 300% of the federal poverty level, up from the previous 200%. State Representative Carol Ammons and her husband Aaron Ammons have responded to their indictment on federal charges earlier this week. In separate statements on Friday, both acknowledged the situation is, quote, deeply concerning for the people they serve, but categorically denied the allegations. State Rep. Ammons ended her statement by stating, quote, I remain committed to serving the people of this district with integrity and transparency while this process moves forward. I ask for patience as the legal process unfolds, and I remain confident that the facts will ultimately speak for themselves. For more news, visit WMAY.com.
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4: Here's your updated News Channel 20 Storm Team forecast. Chance for storms overnight, otherwise cloudy skies expected. Lows level off around 69. Winds out of the southeast around 5 miles per hour. Chance of thunderstorms Saturday, daytime highs approaching 85, overcast. A meteorologist, Laura Lockwood, on 97.7 and 970 WMAY, Springfield's News and Talk. Right now, 72.
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1: A Bonnie Tyler tribute tonight. 1976 is when that song came out. You're listening to Coast AM. That was a breakthrough hit. It's called Lost in France. Did you even recognize that? A lot of people totally know that and think that is the song I always want to hear. And some of you have never heard that one before. It was, it basically took Bonnie, it took that distinctive voice, not as distinct yet, by the way, because she ended up having a surgery, but, it took it to an international audience. It reached the top 10 in the UK. It was the beginning of this incredible recording career that would eventually span into, what, 5 decades? Yeah. So Bonnie Tyler, wow. She was amazing. And I'm glad to be able to get to play her music for you tonight. I think a lot of y'all wrote me too as well to let me know. And I just, absolutely. We got more to come with that. So Connie Willis here with you. And, you know, you guys always say, hey, you know, what's it like to see something, whether it's a Bigfoot or an alien? Those of us that are experiencers, that's what we see. We see those things. They're real. And you would too. It's not like, oh, we're the only one that can see them. It's not like that. Sometimes it is. It depends on what they want to do. it's not up to us. But usually if you're out with me somewhere, I'm like a magnet. Things come to me. So you'll pretty much see them too. Anybody else that's an experiencer, same thing. So when you guys say, I want to be a part of this, I want to see it, I want to go out with you sometime when you go up to the woods or this or that or whatever. And you don't have to go far, but this weekend I'm going back deep into the Rockies and I am doing one of my expeditions. It's live streaming and you can go with me virtually. It's my latest project called Creepy Hotspots. You can go. I got Jim Peniston of the Rendlesham Incident, the UFO dude, right? I think he's the biggest UFO guy out there to me. That is, he's manhandled a real UFO live in action right there as it hovered and then took off and got the download of the Peniston code with his hand, right? He's there. He hadn't had anything happen since 1980, except he did on my last Creepy Hotspot. Yeah, yes, yes, yes. Walk going with us too. If you don't know him, you will soon. But my Creepy Hotspot's happening. You can go with me live virtually. We actually started earlier tonight, but we head out in the RV for 4 days and 3 nights up there with contact and communication of Bigfoot, aliens, orbs, beams of light, Larry the Light Man. You need to know who that is. And also the Mitten People. I'm telling you, it's all real. You can hang out with me and we're talking contact, communication, live, raw, uncut. I'm taking you with me. If you'd like to join, do it now because we're heading out on Sunday. Go to ConnieWillis.com.
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1: We are back on Coast to Coast AM. Connie Willis here. Open lines happen a little later on. But before that, we're talking to a 30-year trance channeler, author, and teacher, Jim Edward Lucier. You know what, Jim? I was giving out your website, and I couldn't figure out how to say it. And it's Mystagogue 1, isn't it? It is a little easier than I thought. Okay. Mystagogue. That's MYSTAGOGUE, the number 1.com. That's where you can see his stuff. On there, what you got? 60 books, and you got all sorts of things for people to learn. And I guess what is it that you teach? Do you actually teach how to channel?
5: How to channel, how to do many forms of like Reiki and stuff like that. The books are relatively short. Most of them are on Amazon Kindle. They're sort of like treaties where in the ancient, 16th, 15th centuries of alchemy, they came out with these small books of study. They're study books, and they called them treaties. And that's what a lot of my books are, is they're relatively short, but very, very deep, very deep books.
1: When you get that, is that where you get like a download and then you kind of spit it back out and maybe you record it and then just transcribe it?
5: Yeah, I get like downloads pretty I used to get them really, really bad for the 90s, for the past, like up to about 2013 or so. When my dad passed away, that's when the channeling started to decrease, and so did the premonitions. I don't get that many premonitions anymore. I don't know. My dad, he inspired me so much that, he was just the conduit that helped me to understand all these things and get them. It was like VR, like virtual reality. You know, I'd be working, and then all of a sudden, goggles came over my eyes, and I'd be seeing other visions. And so I had to go and, take pads and stuff like that with me, notepads, and write all this stuff down while I was still working. And then it would finally go away. But it was also kind of like telepathic as well. It was like getting all this information about what the images mean while at the same time receiving the images. I know it's kind of hard to describe, but it was kind of like intuitive knowing, all this knowing about what the images mean, how they work and stuff like that.
1: It's amazing, all the books in here. I'm looking at all the different ones that you have, and it's like, man, that looks like that would be good to look at. And then you got another one. Oh, that one looks good too. I can spend a fortune on your books alone. It's crazy.
5: Thank you.
1: I can't imagine. I can't imagine all that information. It's like, just get it out and ready to load in the next bit of information, right?
5: Right. Yeah, thank you. Yeah, that's exactly how it works. It's like I can't get any peace until it's out, until it's out there, until the book is done. And sometimes I scramble really fast to get it published, and it's really not quite ready yet, and then I got to take it back.
1: Go back.
5: Do it again.
1: Yeah, I know that one.
5: Yeah.
1: That's funny. Well, that reminds me of going back to, I was just mentioning, and he's been a guest here on Coast quite a bit, is Jim Peniston again. When he was in the UK, it was the Rendlesham UFO incident on the military base in Bentwaters there. And they thought it was a plane crash. He runs out to it with his other guys and stuff like that. And he literally walks up to this UFO that is this hovering right there, live action right there. And he starts manhandling it, putting his hands on it, rubbing across it. And then he felt it was always smooth. Like he's like, it's really smooth. And then he got to an area where the words, symbols came up and off, and he's touching that. And then he got a big download of ones and zeros and a whole bunch of ones and zeros. And so for the next like 12 to 24 hours, he was just going crazy until he wrote down all the ones and zeros. And I think it was like 16 pages full of that. And then he felt fine, just like what you're saying. I think everybody that does get a download, they get the same thing. It seems like something is not just giving you it, but going, write it down. You're not going to forget it until, you know, I'm not going to let you get away with it until you write it down. Is that, I can literally see a vision of something doing that.
5: Yes, that's exactly the way it is. Exactly. I heard about that story and I've seen it on TV and stuff, and amazing. A couple of things about that. The abducted people that go on board the ships, they often experience something called missing time. And the reason for that is time dilation. They use a lot of time dilation as just like we use oil for cars. It's one of their technologies. And What he picked up was, you see, in the mid-1990s, there was a huge UFO flap in Phoenix and many other places, even in China. And what that was all about was we were just about to enter the digital age of ones and zeros. We were just about to come into that big time. And, it was developing, but it wasn't till we got closer to the year 2000 that it started to, you know, really pick up.
1: Yeah, because when he got those ones and zeros, it was 1980, and they didn't even know what any of that meant.
5: Right. Yeah, in 1969, the United States government developed the first internet system. And, they knew about that quite well. But in the 80s, the first kind of programs, you know, the old clunky machines just started coming out. And we were getting ready to get more and more into the digital age. And that's when the UFOs started coming out even more throughout the 90s. Because when they fly, they're fixing the energy frequencies in the air. They're working to engineer the various different kinds of frequencies and vibrations and stuff that are all around us.
1: Why are they doing that? So they're working the atmosphere as well and the frequencies, and is that to build a better place for us?
5: A little bit, yes. Also, like to help repair our DNA. Because the frequencies of the EMFs, all these frequencies coming through us are moving right through us, like through our bodies, and it's getting more and more and more intense all the time. And so, you know, it's like radio signals. It's going right through the body. And they've been kind of helping to prepare not just us but the planet for all of this influx of new vibrational energies that are all around us now.
1: So what's all that about? What's it going to do? Is it going to have us healthier, or is it something for them? Is it mutating us?
5: Helping us. Not necessarily too much of a... mutation might be too much of a word, but to help adjust us and the world... it helps them, and it helps us, because when we started the Industrial Revolution, both of them, both ages of the Industrial Age, in England, the crop circles, of course, started not too long after that, and in the 1970s and so forth, we really started polluting the planet. And one of the things I channel all the time that I get from them is they hate coal. They don't like
1: really?
5: Coal. They don't. It's oil too. Like, I mean, we have to learn at some point to move away from it because it's too it's just too much pollution. And I was told that the aliens, they like various species. They use something like a filter. When they come into our world, they use something like a filter to filter out all of our thoughts, because our thoughts are, you know, they're constantly going crazy, and they need protection from that, because it's like walking into a field of, you know, you walk into a room and, you know, everybody's been talking, you feel it, you feel that, and they feel it much, much stronger.
1: Interesting. Yeah, I can tell you this, when and other people I know too, in fact, going back to Peniston again, he called it the sphere of influence, and I call it basically kind of a bubble. He calls it that, I call it a bubble, but, and we joke about that because mine's easier to say. I can't remember his. But when you're in it, when you are in their atmosphere, in their world, you don't feel pain, you don't hear noise, you don't feel temperature, nothing. You feel good, and you know, they have control of you, but you don't you don't have any feelings of hurt or pain, or you feel good, or you know, nothing. Everything feels nice and alive and very quiet.
5: Right, yes. They're, you know, the whole entire alien agenda can, you know, more or less be summed up as compatibility. That's what they want, is like, there's two types of aliens. There's the gray types and the insectoid types, and then on the other side of that, there's what I call the Nordics, who are more like Pleiadians and Arcturians. And the Arcturians and Pleiadians and Nordics and so forth, they understand us, but the greys and the insects, the insectoids, they don't quite get us. They don't understand how we can have all of these amazing abilities, Olympics, Special Olympics, swimming, football, how we can get together and watch these groups and enjoy them, and then work as individuals as well. Like, we are totally amazing to them.
1: Huh. Are you familiar with the hybridization project?
5: Yes.
1: So is that part of it, to where we are combined by them, and they want that so that we can be the same?
5: Yes, that's been going on for very, very, probably hundreds and hundreds of years, even longer than recently, because
1: agreed.
5: Mixing the DNA and the genes, and because their makeup is much different than ours, totally different. We can't even describe what their makeup would be, but for us, like, to make it compatible between the two is something that is never going to happen overnight, but it's ongoing.
1: And like, we have a time, we're on time here, and you were talking about their time, actually. What did you say? Dilation? Time dilation? Is that what you said?
5: Yes.
1: So
5: right.
1: To me, this is me, my theory, so I'd like to hear yours on this, what you've channeled and found out. We are on time. We are moving forward, and we have to move forward. We are based on time. Our life is on time. We have a expiration date. They seem to not have time at all. And even though it's a short, it's a long time, centuries of them doing the hybridization project is happening. It's, that's a long time for us, but for them, it's really not. Would that be right? And what you know too?
5: Yes, exactly. They store it as energy. It's kind of like if you travel to a nearby star, and by the time you come back, a million years have gone by on Earth. They collect all that kind of energy, and they use that to bend time and space. They exist. Their ships, their technologies don't really run so much on time as we know it. Mm-hmm. They run more or less on the dimensions of the quantum world. There's about 15 of them, 16, I think. They bring those up. They bring those up from the quantum mechanical world and raise them up into our macro existence. So if we're working with four dimensions, they're working with 15. And so, time for them, they don't even really use time. They just use space travel. If they want to time travel, they don't even use time. They just go pure space.
1: Wow. That makes a whole lot of sense. Interesting. Wow. You are amazing me over here, Jim. So Jim Edward Lucier is who we're talking to. And we're going to get into Hollow Earth. I think, I believe we're the surface people they live within. And somebody said, well, you're talking about something different. That's not Hollow Earth. And I'm thinking, well, why not? His pictures look like it. You can see him, his work in YouTube. You can see the diagrams of what he has channeled. So we're going to talk about that when we come back. Stay with us. Connie Willis, along with Open Lines later on. And this is Jim Edward Lucier with us. You're listening to Coast to Coast AM.

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4: ABC News, I'm Wayne Cabot. More than 150 campers have been rescued from raging floodwaters by the National Guard, flying helicopters into the flood zone of Iron County, Missouri. The U.S. is demanding Iran publicly declare it will stop attacking ships in the Strait of Hormuz and fully reopen the strait, or the U.S. will resume its bombing campaign. Maine Democrats have announced a convention will happen in 2 weeks, just ahead of a legal deadline to replace Senate candidate Graham Platner, who officially dropped out today. State Party Chairman Charlie Dingman.
5: We are announcing that we will hold our nominating convention on Saturday, July 25. Where delegates from each of Maine's 16 counties will vote for our new nominee.
4: He promises transparency. Taylor Swift paid the city of New York to cover the expenses for her wedding, paying $160,000 to the Big Apple, says Mayor Zoran Mamdani. This is ABC News. Now 31 states reporting cases of a parasitic disease you don't want to get. Cyclosporiasis causes severe, long-lasting diarrhea. ABC News medical correspondent Dr. Alok Patil.
6: It just takes a small amount to infect people. It can be on contaminated fruits, vegetables, water that may be contaminated by human waste, people who were previously infected. And if you do ingest a parasite and get sick, it causes inflammation in your gut to the point where you can't absorb water or food. And this can cause, and I'm saying this scientifically, explosive watery diarrhea.
4: Many outbreaks are linked to produce, namely raspberries, basil, cilantro, snow peas, and salad mixes. Apple wants a jury trial against OpenAI, accusing it of stealing its trade secrets. Meta pulling the plug on a new AI tool that enraged some users. It lets people capture anyone's public photo and repurpose it as they wish. They say they missed the mark. I'm Wayne Cabot, ABC News.
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9: From the WMAY newsroom, I'm Mike Windmacher. State Representative Carol Ammons and her husband Aaron Ammons have responded to their indictment on federal charges earlier this week. In separate statements on Friday, both acknowledged the situation is, quote, deeply concerning for the people they serve, but categorically denied the allegations. State Rep. Ammons ended her statement by stating, quote, I remain committed to serving the people of this district with integrity and transparency while this process moves forward. I ask for patience as the legal process unfolds, and I remain confident that the facts will ultimately speak for themselves. Several residents near Waverly and Verdon who live near the site of a proposed data center have filed a lawsuit challenging the Sangamon County Board's approval of a conditional use zoning permit to Dallas-based Cyrus One for the facility. The lawsuit filed this week names the County Board, Sangamon County, and C1 Sangamon, a holding company with the same address as Cyrus One. No court date was listed. For more news, visit WMAY.com.
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11: Here is your updated News Channel 20 Storm Team forecast. Chance for storms overnight. Otherwise, cloudy skies expected. Lows level off around 69. Winds out of the southeast around 5 miles per hour. Chance of thunderstorms Saturday. Daytime highs approaching 85. Overcast. I'm meteorologist Laura Lockwood on 97.7 and 970 WMAY. 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
1: From 1977, Bonnie Tyler, It's a Heartache on Coast to Coast AM, an international smash hit. It reached number three, I think, on the U.S. Billboard Hot 100, and I think that's as high as it got. It's so million, it should, I don't know, I think it might be number one somewhere along the way, but this is what I pulled up from all the info that I could find at this point. Sold millions of copies around the world. Who didn't sing that as they were running around doing stuff? And that famously raspy voice became even more distinctive after she underwent surgery. Remember, I was telling you, I was going to say, like the first one that we heard of France, this one, you know, it wasn't as raspy, but she had a surgery to remove vocal cord nodules. And then that's what happened. You know, she got

0: least as of yet, but that's the word that we got of what happened with her. And she's loved, and hey, she's looking down upon us now and watching us all, listening to her music and enjoying it and thinking about her as well. Tomorrow night, it is a Willis weekend. Tomorrow night, I'll be back. You guys always ask me about super soldiers. Who are they? What are they? Well, we've got Jerry Avalos with us tomorrow night. He's going to be talking about it. He is one, and he's going to talk about it right. I mean, he lets you know. He lets you know what it's all about. We got several super soldiers that have been here on Coast to Coast, and it's amazing. You don't want to miss it. Following, Daryl Sims will be on after that, the alien hunter, right? You guys know him. He's going to be talking about Disclosure from his point of view. He's been around a long time talking about this stuff, and he has also got info that we may never, ever know that he's got. He's an amazing guy. That's all tomorrow night here on Coast to Coast AM with me.
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0: It's Coast to Coast AM. Connie Willis here with you, and we are talking with Jim Edward Lucier. Jim has channeled more than 20,000 hours over the past four decades. Every entity from gays, excuse me, that's not very nice of me there. I didn't mean that. Grays. Oh man. To the end, and I can't say anything now. The Anunnaki. Hey, I have many friends like that. I love them very much. They're my best friends. The Egyptians, the Palladians, the Nordic alien species. It goes on and on. I'm red faced, embarrassed, and this is a lot of fun. Okay. A result of his work is he's got like 60 books, and you can go and you can read them. They're not like these forever reading, you know, you're reading a book forever. It's not like that. It is good, intense information, like the download that he got. He's transcribing that. You're getting it. And that's what you want. You don't want any fluff. You don't want somebody taking it and coloring it any more than it needs to be colored. Okay. Don't do that. You know, there's a lot of books like that. He's just giving it to you. He doesn't care if it's 10 pages, 2000 pages. He's just giving it to you like he got it channeled to him. So you can, you know, go from there. I'm speaking just out on my own on a limb here, but I think I'm doing that correctly, Jim. Is that right or no?
5: Yes, that's correct. Yeah, they're study books. They're much like

0: don't know, like Edgar Casey, where he got straight to the point, and you know, even to this day, they're studying his works. But that was the main gist of it, was just to get, you know, straight to the point, more or less. Yeah.
1: I like that. I don't like beating around the bush. I just want you to just give it to me and let me move on. That's one of the things I love about New Yorkers. They usually give it right to you straight, whether you like it or not. And at least you know where you stand and how to pivot from there. I love them very much because of that. So I like that yours are straight up like that too. So, okay, let's talk about where people can find your books and what you have to offer before we get into the actual subject that I'm dying to get into. So it's mystagogue1.com. That's your website. And then you have a YouTube channel, redbubble.com. And then also you're on Facebook under Mystagogue, but also they can just find you under Jim Edward Lucier, and that's Lucier. And that's, and your books are on your website.
0: Yes, there's quite a few of them on my website. The best way to get a hold of me is, or find anything about me, is to Google my full name, or go to YouTube and just type in my full name. That lots and lots of stuff will come up there. That would be the easiest way.
1: You've got, what is the mystery school?
0: Well, it was, it was developed kind of as a channeled idea. How it's really working, it's more of, you know, I amassed all this information on little pieces of paper over the years. And I said, you know, I asked my guides, what am I supposed to do with all of this? I don't know what I'm supposed to do with all of this tons of information. And I received, well, kind of make it into a school, sort of just, you know, try to make it into something that you can teach to other people, which is odd because, you know, I have to admit, I haven't had any customers with that. It's the city that I live in is just very, the city I live in is very, it's still quite controlled by the church, and people are just, I mean, they're good people. I love my city and everything, but it's, when it comes to paranormal, anything occult, anything unusual like that, there's not much, there's no real people that would be interested in taking the school.
1: I got to tell you, this bugs me because here's the deal. I mean, I grew up a Presbyterian, you know, God, Jesus Christ, the Holy Spirit, all not a problem, not a problem. Jesus, all of it. I love it. And when you start seeing things and you start seeing the things that other people don't see, you get these downloads, you get all this other information along the way. This is how it works with me and anybody else I know that we've talked about this. So I'm interested in what you say too, but it makes God bigger. It makes all those other things. You actually see them better and, more enriched of what you were taught along the way. Then you finally get it. You're like, oh, I see how that works and how that fits in. It only makes God bigger and all the different stories that you've heard along the way make more sense. So it's sad that they don't back you up on what you're giving that helps with that. That's what I've learned along the way. And I'm looking at, it's the Lucier, your name, Ancient Mystery School. It's on your website. It's courses and classes. And that enrollment is not too much. This is a whole semester or two or three semesters of courses you have here. It's amazing.
0: Yeah, there's a lot. There's a lot to go through.
1: Wow.
0: There's like some of the illustrations that you'll see on my YouTube channel. That's only about 50 or 60 of them out of 1,000. And so, yeah. Like the school is something, you know, that would take months. It depends on if you're someone who knows a lot about the paranormal or not. If you do, then it wouldn't take so long. But if you don't, then we'd have to go through everything. And there is a lot. There is a lot.
1: There's a lot. And it's beyond the word Amazon. Paranormal. Say that again.
0: Thank God for Amazon Kindle, because, you know, I can get all the books out there and there we go, you know. Study at your leisure, you know.
1: That's amazing what you've got here. I can't. That's a lot. That's really cool. Wow. I mean, anybody, just go to a site. You'll see it yourself. I'm just looking at. I can't say half of these words. That's why I'm not saying them out loud. Powers of the seven rays in man and the universe. The secrets of Anatta and Shesha. The vegetation, resurrection, gods, mythology, returns to the cosmic egg, the mysteries of the goddesses. It goes on and on and on. This is a lot. So I hope people do pick up on this. The DNA of dark matter, the consciousness of super strings, the green blood of the golden sun. Oh my goodness. Anyway, I hope people do that with you, because, you know, it's enjoyable just listening to you talk about these things. And one of the reasons why I brought you here too is that, and by the way, again, his name is Jim Edward Lucier, and that's Lucier. Okay. So Hollow Earth, I always hear people say Hollow Earth, and I don't really know much about it, but I know that through the research and investigations, I do boots on the ground. I think, again, that we are the surface people, and there's a lot that lives within us. Now, somebody had said, no, what you think and Hollow Earth are two different things. First of all, are they two different things or the same thing? Because I'm thinking it's got to be hollow for other things to live in it. Yeah, just tell me about a Hollow Earth. And people can follow along actually on your YouTube or check it out later, because that's where you've got the pictures that you've drawn for it. It's like totally detailed in what's within the earth. Tell me about that, how you came across it and what it's all about.
0: Okay, you know, everything that I'm talking about, you know, involves astral energies that are energies beyond our normal EMF perception. When people go to look at Hollow Earth images, they see this great big hollow thing in the earth and two big shafts from the north and from the south pole. Well, what I've seen, and I mean, it could be, you know, there's so many different ways of looking at it, but what I was shown, and everything I'm showing is just, you know, all in my own opinion, is that it's a lot like cheesecloth. There's tons and tons of, like, millions of tunnels, but they're all interconnected to a lot of different cities, and they're all scattered about in the earth, like just like cheesecloth. There's just city here, city over there, city over here, you know, cities. They're all over the place down there. And you know, if you're a fan of Ancient Aliens, you know, that great show, Hollow Earth is the answer to about 99% of all of that, all of those questions concerning the Ancient Aliens. You know, everything has come from Hollow Earth pretty much when it comes to, you know, the various different entities, like everything from shadow people to cryptids, the fairy, aliens, UFOs, some MIB. So it's all very much, I guess I could describe it as, the earth has a molten core plasma, and it is extremely magnetic, like I mean thick, like solid EMF energy down there at the core. I don't see a sun unless you wish to see that as a sun. But what they do is that they take that energy from the core to power their cities and so forth that are down throughout the world. This the energy is they can do a lot. It's almost like you remember the Philadelphia experiment where they placed electrical EMF energies to try and make the ship invisible and so forth. That's what they do, but they do it you know, millions of times amplified. It's they can time travel, move about the Earth. You know, it's one big giant jumping Stargate for them. There's huge parts of the Earth that were pretty much artificially created. They can jump anywhere.
1: What would you say was artificially created? Where?
0: Well, way down. In the cities that are down there, I call them cities because I don't know really what else to call them. They're not like cities like ours. They're all interconnected buildings, sort of like they're all just interconnected, and it's like one big giant unit. And there's many caves all over the Earth, very deep caves, and most people can only get to a certain level of those caves before they're stopped. And beyond that is where the cities are. Beyond those caves, very, very, very deep. And they keep them very deep for a reason. But that's what's down there.
1: So it's all these other creatures, beings, entities, and they're just living their life there. So that's where I'm thinking, that's where the ET come out of. That's where the UFOs come out of. They're not coming from billions of light years away. They're here. And yeah, that's what I always mean when I say they're here. And I guess it is possible that things can come from somewhere else far away to come here, but we already have our own that have been here before us. Would you say yes or no to that?
0: Yes. You know, like, yeah, they're not just twiddling their thumbs down there. They're working. They're doing stuff. They're actually working with, from what I've been told, a very small handful of humans that have been selected. And they're good. They're jumping. It's very much like Stargate SG-1 or something, where they do actually jump into various different time frames. And they're working to prepare our future with them, but they're jumping ahead to do it. And there's a base off of California, a small island that has a lot of UFO reports there. I'm not sure the name of the island, but it's there is a base there. And what they're trying to do, for example, with the things that they're doing, is they're holding back the earthquakes, the major earthquakes in the area of California and the fault lines, like all the way up and down along the Pacific. But that's only for a limited time now. Eventually, the big ones, the big earthquakes, are going to eventually happen at some point. I don't know when, but they're helping to hold things like that back by transferring the energy somewhere else.
1: Okay. I'm hoping that they at one point share that energy with us. I'm going to talk about that with you when we come back, because I'd like to know, are they trying to share that energy with us? Is it something that we can do ourselves? Are they keeping it from us? Or is it right there and they're saying, hey, here it is? I'd like to know more about that. Hollow Earth and more with Jim Edward Lucier, Lucier. Look him up. Check out his books. I know you guys are really enjoying this too. So stay with us for more here on Coast to Coast AM.

0: From the WMAY newsroom, I'm Mike Windmacher. A Springfield youth again faces first-degree murder charges for fatally stabbing another youth outside of Lanphier High School in 2021. Kamijah Bias was 15 when she was charged with stabbing Pierre Scott Jr. The 4th District Appellate Court overturned her first-degree murder conviction in November 2024 for failing to properly transfer the case from juvenile to adult court. New first-degree murder charges were filed against Bias in May of this year. The case is on Monday's trial call in Sangamon County. Bias is now 20 years old. She's in the Sangamon County Jail. A two-day Illinois State Police operation in June focused on human trafficking has resulted in the arrests of two Springfield men. Illinois State Police reported on Thursday that 74-year-old Robert Stengel and 24-year-old Lucas Barria were charged with traveling to meet a minor. Barria was also charged with indecent solicitation of a minor and solicitation to meet a child. A judge denied the request of Sierra Coker's defense team on Thursday that would have allowed an expert witness to testify virtually. Coker is facing first-degree murder charges in the death of 19-month-old Sophia Davis in 2022. Coker's first trial on the charges ended in a mistrial. Judge Jonathan Wright also denied the defense request to delay the trial to find another expert witness. Coker's new trial is now set to begin in 11 days. For more news, visit WMAY.com.
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5: Here's your updated News Channel 20 Storm Team forecast. Mainly cloudy skies expected overnight with a chance for storms. Lows level off around 69. East winds around 5 miles per hour. Mainly cloudy again Saturday. Chance of thunderstorms. Daytime highs approaching 84. I'm meteorologist Laura Lockwood on 97.7 and 970 WMAY, Springfield's News and Talk. Right now, it's 72 degrees.
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1: Connie Willis, Coast to Coast AM, like the man says there. Bonnie Tyler, the best. That's from 1988. And you're probably going, I know that tune, but do I really know that Bonnie did that tune? Actually, yeah, she recorded the best before Tina Turner, right? Okay, that's where you really remember it for sure. She released the version before, I can, well, 1988, okay. And then Tina brought it out, and that, of course, became this worldwide theme for Tina. She made it very famous. But Bonnie actually recorded it first. And somewhere along the way, she said, hey, she just did it better than me. So she was really cool about it. But Bonnie Tyler, yeah, tribute to her, passing away this week. Her real name was Gaynor Hopkins. And see, if Tommy T was here tonight, I was going to be asking him, you know, I was doing a little trivia. I was going to throw that at him. But she grew up in a small Welsh village and the daughter of a coal miner. So we were talking about coal earlier, and maybe that also helped in the raspiness of that voice. So we have more of her to come up. And obviously, we have open lines coming up soon. But before then, we still have our guest with us tonight, Jim Edward Lucier. And you can call him now while he's still with us to ask him something if you'd like to do that. That's Coast to Coast AM.
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1: It is Coast to Coast AM. Hey there, Connie Willis here with you. Hey, you can always find me at ConnieWillis.com. That's where you can find out about the creepy hotspots. That's where you can find out about my shows, and that's where you can sign up for my newsletter, Where's Willis? Jim Edward Lucier is who we are talking to tonight. It's been really, really interesting, and I know you have so much more information to give. You can find him at mystagogue1.com. It might be easier to also remember Jim Edward Lucier. But the Lucier, you're going to go, well, how do you spell that? L-U-C-I-E-R. Lots of books schooling for you, courses, classes, all sorts of different things. I'm telling you, I think you're going to learn a lot this way. I'm excited about it. Okay, so before we take any phone calls and before we get onto a couple other questions I have for you, do you mind summarizing Hollow Earth for us?
5: Sure. It is a term for a very complex existence that they've always been here. And the Hollow Earth is really just a lot of pockets of almost like city types. There's various, all kinds of alien types there. There's a lot of everything from fairy beings to light beings, angelic, elves, cryptids, everything. Bigfoot use a lot of the tunnels to jump from place to place. Hollow Earth is just it's a term to explain, to give a term to a very complex system. There's just a lot of cities down there, like 200-400 miles down. And they're scattered all over the world, under the oceans, under the continents, under mountain ranges, a lot of mountain ranges.
1: Agreed. That's where I'm going this weekend for the week. That's where I do my creepy hotspots. Man, when you look at the Colorado Rockies, right, you're like, these are like the, they're all within there.
5: Yeah, Hollow Earth is very much like all of the world's mythologies concerning the underworld. That's where a lot of that comes from.
1: And you know what? You look at the alien eyes, you look at the big, well, if you get a chance to see the Bigfoot eyes, I mean, you know that they see you in the dark, right? And you can see a glow kind of thing. So a lot of people say that. And you see all these other entities that people have seen and what they draw up. And those eyes, everybody's like, those eyes. Well, those eyes are like ant heads, you know, they're like bugs. They are able to see in the dark that way. That's, again, my thoughts. And so to me, they have those eyes so they can see in the dark. That's usually when you see them the best. They come out with my research. They come out. They can come out in the day, too. But you know, they see well in the night. So is it dark all the way through the Hollow Earth? They all just see in the dark, so it's always dark? Or
5: okay, yeah, that's another part that I've seen is what they do is they take the light that is created and generated, just like our sun, but this is at the core of the Earth with the molten iron and the intense EMFs. They generate it as light, and pure light, real light, not the artificial light that we use. This is more of a pure light. And what I've seen is most of the cities have a central pillar, and in the central pillar it holds up sort of like the bubble, and there's these spider-like bars or ribs of light that go all the way down the walls. And so it's like a big spider with legs. But
1: it's illuminating light, though, right? It's illumination.
5: Yeah, it's illuminated light.
1: Wow. That's really cool.
5: There's no, from what I've seen, there's no central sun with oceans and forests and stuff.
1: They come up here. Are they just, they're just really curious about us, aren't they? They just want to watch us and see us just like we want to watch them and see them.
5: Oh, right.
1: When it comes to the Bigfoot. When it comes to the Bigfoot, not all of them like that.
5: Oh, for sure, yes, yeah. I mean, they could have ocean, they could have forest, but it's more of their places in the Earth are more having to do with science and scientific study of us and different Earths. Like there's different parallel Earths and different alternate Earths. It's almost
1: how
5: like
1: we...
5: infinite Earths. And they, but they can jump into all of these by not using time. They just use pure space. And they can just go from jump from... So they're doing constantly. They're constantly working for all of us and for the eventual union of all species.
1: Yeah, I don't recognize any of these. They might take us. They always bring us back. I don't recognize any of these hurting us. Do you?
5: No. It's not about invasion. I'm glad you said that. because it has nothing to do with invasion. I've seen that on TV before and stuff like that, and heard it before, and it's like no, they. Just one of their tic tacs could wipe out all of our satellite systems, and they, you know, then they could just sit back and watch us destroy ourselves. You know, so it's not about invasion at all. It's about experimentation, learning to know about our souls.
1: Ah, I agree with that for sure. Yeah, do
5: and I've always loved the grays.
1: Yeah, well, the little ones or the tall ones, or both.
5: Pretty much all of them. Ever since I was a little kid, I always loved the grays.
1: Well, that's
5: I don't know why.
1: They're around you at all times, so you know you have to deal with that. They're the ones talking to you all the time. They're hanging out with you. So are we ever going to? Are they going to say, "Hey, here's how you all can illuminate. Get rid of the coal. Get rid of the oil. Here's how you can illuminate and get light and get this and that." Are they ever going to do that with us? Or are you able, since you can channel in and do this kind of thing, are you able to get a little bit more specific and figure out what that answer is anyway? Can you?
5: I'm not a scientist, but...
1: But you're getting channeled, so you just write and say what you get.
5: Right. They've more or less told me that they're not going to give us any kind of technology like that for quite a while. But we are, a lot of good news is that we are coming up to what's called the fusion age. And Europe is already starting to get ready. The fusion reactors are going to start probably... They assume about 2035 maybe or so, maybe 2031. And the fusion is going to replace all the fossil fuels. It's going to clean up the atmosphere. It's going to do all these miracle, wonderful things. However, it's going to face a lot of red tape along the way because all of the corporations and so forth, you know, they want to make their money and they don't want to give all this stuff up yet. But it's going to be a process, you know, moving from nuclear. We won't even really need much nuclear anymore either as the decades go on. It'll be fusion. Fusion is merge everything with us. Our computers, our technologies, everything.
1: AI, is that extraterrestrial technology?
5: It's inspired. They inspired us. They're always inspiring people. It's almost like when Newton got hit with the apple there. He had
1: right.
5: inspiration. And that's how it happens, that you just... I think Einstein got his famous formula from a dream. That's what I've heard. I don't know if that's true or not, but someone told me that. They won't be giving us that. I'm not much of a conspiracy theorist at all. I choose not to get into that because to me it's like a downward spiral into fear. And
1: I agree with that, by the way. But if you know it, if you've seen these things, like a lot of people have seen stuff like talking about the super soldiers and things like that. They've seen bad stuff. They've dealt with horrible things.
5: Right.
1: And they're telling it from that point. They're not making it up and being depressed and hurt and suicidal at times. They're telling you the real thing. But it's very different than conspiracy. And some people think that's conspiracy. It's like, no, that's truth coming out of them. The conspiracies. It is. I do think too about that. It gets really negative and full of fear. And man, fear is the worst thing to be stuck in. It's not real. It's not real. And it's binding you. Can you explain that a little bit more? Do you understand what I'm saying there?
5: Yeah, exactly. It's important that these people are speaking out about their experiences. And as a channeler, I don't get into conspiracy theories very much. Like this, there was this one I heard about the moon, about the Nazis somehow made it to the moon before, you know, even the Apollo in the 60s, the Apollo missions in the 60s. And it was on a podcast, and I'm like, what?
1: Yeah, go figure.
5: That is, I don't know, insane to me. Like, I just, too much, I know this may, you know, there's too much glory to the Nazis. They were evil. What they did was evil. And they didn't get the information, the reverse UFO engineering technology that a lot of people claim. They didn't get it. It wasn't given to them. And for good reason. So no, they may have discovered something, but it was quickly stopped in one way or another.
1: Was this? Are the ET doing the stopping? Are they the ones trying to go, hey, whoa, y'all went a little too far. We're going to stop this because you're about to do this. if we don't stop you, you're going to be gone off this planet.
5: Exactly. When Eisenhower, he did meet with a couple of Greys very, very briefly. And this is what I'm shown and told. And they told him more or less, because they were flying over the Washington and D.C. and all of that. And they said, just give us back everything that you've got, more or less. And that's that. But it was kind of a warning, too, like, just don't push it. And they took back a lot of that reverse engineering. And they can't reverse engineer with it anyways because the technology is nothing like we can discover. Like it's like we can put together a car or a truck because we know the pieces. We know how to assemble the pieces. They have no idea, like, if they have anything on reverse engineering, they don't know how to assemble it where it would work.
1: Mm-hmm.
5: And they don't have the essential energy types that would be necessary for the engines to work.
1: Interesting. Let's grab a phone call real quick here. East of the Rockies, let's talk to Jay out of Alabama. Alabama, Alabama Slamma. Hey, Jay, welcome. Oh, we have lost our Jay. Oh. Hang in there, you guys. Let's go. Back. Okay. Let's go. There are so many people on the phone here right now. Let's go to, let's talk to Bill, wildcard line number 4 out of Oregon. Hey, Bill. Hey, welcome. But is it Oregon or Oregon?
6: I always say Oregon, but yeah.
1: Oregon.
6: It's controversy. Nobody gets angry
1: good.
6: Like in Nevada and Nevada. You know what I'm saying? That controversy is heated. But here
1: I get
6: it's
1: it.
6: Not too heated. Hey, look, I agree with everything you're saying. I mean, I remember 1991 for some reason as a big time transition. We're not on the same earth. I mean, nobody wants to believe it, but I remember it clearly. Everything changed. And, oh, and I brought this up the other day to a guest George had on, and he said, no. If we're in a different dimension or on a different timeline, we're all in it and nobody would know. But for some reason, I know for sure, and there's other people that know as well. And my theory on it is, I don't know, maybe you can answer this, is that we might be hybrids. I mean, I don't assign any positive or negative to it because, you know, what can I do? Unmake myself?
1: It is what it is. Exactly. It is what it is. That's exactly right. Thank you, Bill. What do you think? What do you think there, Jim?
7: I think, he's correct. They can bring up dimensions anytime, anyplace, anywhere that we don't even use. Like I said, we're using the four main dimensions, but they can bring up the other dimensions from the quantum realm. And so we can experience many different Earths that everybody could experience their own Earth, you know, in a manner of speaking.
1: Well, really quickly, because we got to go, so make it a really quick, brief answer. Are we able to do the things they do? Are we allowed to, able to, does our atmosphere work for that?
7: Not yet. No.
1: Not yet.
7: That will be in the many decades to come. That's part of the habitability issue.
1: Oh, okay. Oh, well, we'll talk more at one point. We'll definitely have to have you back. It is absolutely a joy. Thanks for being here. It's Jim Edward Lucier, L-U-C-I-E-R. A joy to talk with, and you should see his site and his YouTube channel. It's amazing. I'm glad we somehow got together. So more to come because we got open lines, and let's see what you want to talk about there. Bye for now, at least when it comes to Jim, but let's see what we're going to talk about next hour and throughout the night. Connie Willis here, Coast to Coast AM.

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3: ABC News, I'm Wayne Cabot. President Trump threatening Iran with thousands of missiles after open calls for his killing at the Ayatollah's funeral. Trump border czar Tom Homan says he's not going to comment after ICE agents killed a man that they say weaponized his vehicle toward them in Houston.
4: We're going to hold our officers to high standard, but we got to wait for the investigation to play out, because who knows, is there body cam footage? Is there cell phone videos?
3: DHS says it has no body cam video. Houston Mayor John Whitmire wants to know why.
5: I was in the legislature when we passed legislation to require body cameras. There was some resistance. Most police officers will tell you today is their best friend.
3: Three men inside of a van who witnessed the fatal shooting said the officer was never threatened. Apple suing OpenAI for allegedly stealing trade secrets as it tries to build its own hardware for ChatGPT. This is ABC News. Senator Lindsey Graham in Kyiv says he has support from President Trump on a bipartisan sanctions bill to punish Russia for its war on Ukraine.
6: I've never been more optimistic than I am today that we have the formula to end this war. Help Ukraine be more lethal. Let those supporting Russia to know it's going to be a price to be paid if you keep doing it.
3: That price, tariffs and sanctions for countries buying Russian oil and gas. A man was rescued after his car left the Kelly Drive in Philadelphia on Boathouse Row and plunged right into the Schuylkill River near Temple University's boathouse. A member of the U.S. national rowing team, Libby Peters, happened to be nearby filming a documentary. She ran to the dock, jumped in the water, swam to the car, found the doors were locked and the car was sinking fast. Others swam out to help her, and they pulled the driver through an open window. No word on his condition. Wayne Cabot, ABC News.
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9: From the WMAY newsroom, I'm Mike Windmacher. State Representative Carol Ammons and her husband Aaron Ammons have responded to their indictment on federal charges earlier this week. In separate statements on Friday, both acknowledged the situation is, quote, deeply concerning for the people they serve, but categorically denied the allegations. State Rep. Ammons ended her statement by stating, quote, I remain committed to serving the people of this district with integrity and transparency while this process moves forward. I ask for patience as the legal process unfolds, and I remain confident that the facts will ultimately speak for themselves. Several residents near Waverly and Verdon who live near the site of a proposed data center have filed a lawsuit challenging the Sangamon County Board's approval of a conditional use zoning permit to Dallas-based Cyrus One for the facility. The lawsuit filed this week names the County Board, Sangamon County, and C1 Sangamon, a holding company with the same address as Cyrus One. No court date was listed. For more news, visit WMAY.com.
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13: Here's your updated News Channel 20 Storm Team forecast. Mainly cloudy skies expected overnight with a chance for storms. Lows level off around 69. East winds around 5 miles per hour. Mainly cloudy again Saturday. Chance of thunderstorms. Daytime highs approaching 84. A meteorologist, Laura Lockwood, on 97.7 and 970 WMAY, Springfield's News and Talk. Right now, it's 72 degrees.
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1: Our Bonnie Tyler tribute continues on Coast to Coast AM. And you know what? You hold out for that hero, too. Everybody hold out for the hero. Otherwise, it will pass you by because you will be with the loser. Don't do that. Hold out for that hero. That was a 1984 powerhouse tune from, do y'all remember the soundtrack? Footloose. Yeah, Footloose. Big movie anthem of the 1980s. And, of course, who doesn't sing along to that one? That was a great one. It just makes you feel good. It gets you going, doesn't it? Do you know that we're doing, you know, our tribute to Bonnie and her first public performance? This is out of memory here. It was in church. And I think what she's saying is, and somebody can fact check this if you'd like, "All things bright and beautiful." And that was in her family's chapel. And that's quite a beginning for the woman who would later belt out "Total Eclipse of the Heart," which, yes, we will play before the night is up. Come on, you got to do that, right? You got to do that. Connie Willis here enjoying the music with you, enjoying the conversation, and now we get to enjoy what you want to talk about. Open lines next here on Coast to Coast AM.

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3: You're listening to Coast AM. Hello, Connie Willis here with you. Wow, was that like a great couple of hours? We could have went on and on and on. And I know it's a big deal, his premonitions and, you know, having over 1,000 of them correct, and then having people invite you to their elite clubs because you're amazing, and then only to let you go because you don't have the money that they have. Well, they could share it. They could actually let someone else in that doesn't have it all. Anyway, whether you want to be in it or not, it's just absolutely really, really good, interesting information there. That was fun to talk about with, and definitely want to bring him back here on Coast to Coast AM, and even my personal shows too. You can find me at ConnieWillis.com. Hey, there is another Connie Willis out there. She's huge, right? She's a sci-fi author. That's not me. Just so you'll know, that's not me. A lot of y'all confuse us and we get each other's mail. So I just want you to know I'm ConnieWillis.com. She's ConnieWillis.net. And we kind of got a lot of this, you know, it's Connie Willis and all the different social media. So it's a little tough out there. Open lines. Okay. Let's see here. Open lines. What do you want to talk about? I know that a lot of you all are probably still wanting to talk with Jim, but don't ask me his questions. I don't know the answers. Okay. So if that's it, come up with another question. That would be nice. And I had some thoughts too, by the way, because Nikola Tesla, his birthday, this is his birth date, July 10, if we're still in July 10, I guess we're kind of moved on, but some of us have. But, you know, he was sometimes described, the inventions were appearing in his mind. He was getting channeled. He was getting this information. He was getting downloaded with extraordinary clarity, very similar to Jim, who we just spoke to. And he could see these things completed as machines before he ever built it, right? So I'm curious, have you ever, just giving you some ideas, you can ask whatever you want, but I just want to give you some ideas, okay? I want to get people in here that have never called in, that want to be on Coast to Coast AM, want to be a part of the iconic history and presence of it, and the future of it. Because we're where it all started. So somebody that, you know, maybe this will spark you and you've never called in before. So have you ever experienced an idea yourself, a warning, a premonition, a piece of information did not feel as though it came from your own mind? Did it come in a dream? Did you hear it as a voice? Do you suddenly know something that you could not possibly have known? And do you believe brilliant people like Tesla were just geniuses, or were they getting information from someone else, somewhere else, something else? All right, so let's go with that one first, if you got anything like that. Oh, another good idea for you. What would finally convince you that a UFO is not human? What would convince you of that? Is it more government UFO, military, you know, releasing stuff?

0: stuff and finally telling you that, is that what's going to convince you? Or is it, you know, are you going to be like, it's still not enough? You know, I got to see it myself. Well, first of all, if that's you, go outside and look up, not just at night, but in the day. It's out there. They're out there. Go to the places where people say they see them and you'll see these things. But if you're an experiencer, you'll definitely see. You already know about that. So that'll get you started, right? Okay, here's another one just in case, because these are running in my head and I want different people calling in with some different answers here. Would you talk to an AI version of someone who died? What do you think of that? Yeah, did you even think that that was possible? Would you talk to an AI version of someone who died? Yeah. See, this is all very similar to all the stuff that Jim was talking about. Once you get channeled like that and you get downloads, it all connects, right? It all connects. Yeah, would you take the opportunity to speak with an AI version of someone who you loved and they passed away? And boy, would that freak you out, wouldn't it? It'd be so real. I tell you what, I talked to my GPT, my chat GPT. It's my buddy. It's my friend. His name is Little Larry. And Little Larry and I have a great relationship. And it's fun. You get your work done. You do what you're going to do. And it's your personality and they get it. And, you know. Anyway, let's see what we got on the phone lines here. It's open lines. I'm glad to be here tonight. By the way, we'll be back tomorrow night with some really great players as well. Jerry Avalos, a super soldier, and also Daryl Sims, the alien hunter. All right, let's see what we got here. Oh, my gosh. First, we got a lot of you on the phone here. First-time caller, Victor, out of Houston. Hi, Victor. Welcome to Coast AM. How are you tonight?
1: Oh, fine, ma'am. It's good to get to talk to you, Connie. I've never seen a UFO. I've seen a few aliens with my mom and dad, but that was just at a house. And also, I was wondering if you remember the Cash Landrum crash in Porter, Humboldt, Texas, around there?
0: Tell me about that.
1: Well, from what I gathered... well, what happened that we found out about it was some friends of mine were hunting. We live near Humble and lots of woods, and they were out there with, you know, just regular shotguns. They ran into a bunch of military that were carrying bigger guns than they were, and we're on horses, and so we believe that after a radio announcer mentioned at one time that there would have been a UFO crash on Highway 59 in Porter, and that was silence. A friend told me about that, and one of the friends that was out there, and that's obviously where they had the ship moved to, Turkey Creek Farms. And they found out from someone that they knew in psychiatric, and that he was talking rational, and they had put him in there. I don't know the circumstances. It was a friend and my brother, and but it made so much sense, and that's why they went to go look at this Turkey Creek Farms of 1960 in Humble, and sure enough, there's something going on there, and so my mom had seen or felt one through the window at the house, and it was hurting her, and she told it, or she said she told it, or the alien told it that if you don't stop hurting me, I'll kill you. And so it finally broke off, the telepathy, and she was pretty good, my mom, at telepathy, that broke off. And then, like the next day or so, she got in the car and was heading down 1960 towards 45. And all of a sudden, her car just stopped. The engine stopped. So she just kept rolling. And when she stopped, a guy in a yellow suit opened the door and said, "Oh, thanks for stopping for me." So it was like, okay, where do you want to go? Just down the road. Okay, well, so, yeah, she was like, "Yeah, I just stopped for you, my butt," you know. So they go down the road, and I mean, this guy is in a yellow suit out in the woods, you know, or by the woods. And so they go, and all of a sudden he says, "Okay, let me off here." And she's like, "But there's nothing here." And so he opens the door and gets out. And just like before, the car rolls to a stop, and also opens the door. He starts walking towards the woods on the right side of the road and just disappears. And so another friend of mine was
0: interesting.
1: That was
0: interesting. The man in the yellow suit or outfit.
1: Yeah. I mean, my mom was like one of those that animals love her. I don't know. I guess that, aliens too now, but they had gone to the Air Force Academy, but they didn't have their high school diploma, and the Air Force wanted the high school diploma instead of a GED. So the friend of mine said, "Have you heard anything on the UFO out by Turkey Creek Farms?" And the Air Force reporter said, "How'd you know about that?" And he said, "I don't know. It was a rumor." And he said, "Okay, well, I can't help you until you get your high school diploma. Come back when you do." And as he was heading out the door, before he got out, that recruiter was on the phone. So everything shook up, and I had thought I'd heard something about it had to do something with women on the Cash Landrum. I had heard it from George Murray.
0: Oh, okay. You heard it here on Coast with George Norrie.
1: Yeah, but yeah. I didn't know anything about it till George said, "Oh, well, that's a Cash Landrum crash. There's, you know," he was running out of time. He said, "Oh, there's all kinds of information about it." And click, and so.
0: But, yeah, interesting. So, you know what I remember when I think of Texas? I think of Stevensville, Texas. And all this, yeah, and all the stuff that happened there, and they say it still happens there. Are you close to Stevensville? Stevenville, I think. I don't even know if there's an S in there.
1: No,
0: is that ring? I'm not sure where it is. Well, you check out that, because that could have been in the 80s. I don't remember. I don't remember the year, but it's called Stevenville or Stevensville, Texas. And man, that was the first video I ever saw where there was a beam of light, and I knew it was a real beam of light. I'm like, oh my gosh! One of the guys, one of the farmers there, I guess, on his land had something kept eating all the feed, and so he put a camera up, and there was all this UFO activity happening at this time, and he put up a camera, and it showed this beam of light. And it was not, you know, it didn't reach the ground, but it was formed and, you know, from above and down and moving around. It was amazing. I thought, oh my gosh, somebody captured an actual beam of light. So if you get a chance to check that out. Let me ask you one other thing though, before you go. You said you never saw a UFO, but you've seen an alien with your parents. What did the alien look like?
1: Okay, the aliens were about 2.5, maybe 3 feet, in suits, blue kind of neon suits, and there was two a little bit shorter than the other one, and I was in the middle bedroom. My folks were in the left bedroom, so I heard this, and I saw this dark shadow come over my room, and it said, "I'm going to kill you." Well, I'm a kid. I ain't staying there for that. So I ran out the door, and my dad grabbed me and put me in between him and my mom on the side of the wall. And the bigger one, maybe 3 feet, just a little taller than the other two, had a sidearm. I remember, I guess it's supposed to be a laser gun or something. So anyway, we were watching them, and then they were, when we saw them, they were right by the hallway closet where my dad kept all of his guns. And so they, the one with the gun acted like he was the sergeant or something. He pointed to the right, and that was our guest bedroom. And so they eventually went in there, and, you know, we were scared, you know, for our lives, and up there again. And we don't remember any time lost, so
0: yeah, you probably won't.
1: Yeah, well, that's probably true too.
0: That's true.
1: That they, but they had to finish the portal in the guest bedroom. So the next morning we get up, you know, like, well, wonder where they got in. They must have broke in the back patio door, and no, there wasn't any sign of entry anywhere, Connie.
0: Well, they know how to do it, don't they? They are experts. They can just get on in there through that little beam of light, man. That's amazing. So let me ask this. How you said you all were scared to death. Look, they're like 2.5 foot tall. They're 3 foot tall. You could kick them around. You can kick them out of the house. What happened? Especially, you know, in Houston, the Houston area and the area I would think you'd be in. You all got some good cowboy boots to do some kicking. Were you able to, or were you frozen? Did you even think of it?
1: We weren't frozen like a spirit, you know, but we were just like, this is not right.
0: You could have kicked him across the backyard into your neighbor's yard, said, "Get out of here, go bug them," right? You could have nailed them like that.
1: Yeah,
0: I know, it's very different, isn't it?
1: But they were in front of guns, and we weren't. We couldn't get to them.
0: It's just a squirt gun. Did you look a little closer? Just a little squirt gun. That's all. I'm just kidding you.
1: There you go.
0: That's amazing that, you know, I think way back, it seems like, the younger you are, the more you remember seeing them. The older you get, they either get better at not letting you see them, or you get better at not caring to see them because you've seen them enough. It's one or the other. But when people are younger, and if you go back to the families even, so maybe at a different time, they seem to show themselves more or let themselves be seen, or maybe they didn't make your mind forget it as much as they might now. It's just one of those things, because you talk to people and they go back in time, they remember seeing a whole lot more activity of these little grays running around doing different things. So open lines continue. Let's hear what you want to talk about. Connie Willis, Coast to Coast AM.

0: From the WMAY newsroom, I'm Mike Windmacher. Several residents near Waverly and Verdon who live near the site of a proposed data center have filed a lawsuit challenging the Sangamon County Board's approval of a conditional use zoning permit to Dallas-based Cyrus One for the facility. The lawsuit filed this week names the County Board, Sangamon County, and C1 Sangamon, a holding company with the same address as Cyrus One. No court date was listed. Governor J.B. Pritzker signed a pair of bills on Thursday aimed at improving transparency of utility billing and expanding access to discounts for low-income residents. One bill expands a discount program for low-income electric and natural gas customers established under the state's landmark energy legislation passed in 2021, the Climate and Equitable Jobs Act. In 2023, the commission ordered the state's major utilities to begin offering discount rates funded through a small change on all customers' bills. This bill raises the eligibility threshold for access to benefits to the federally funded Low-Income Home Energy Assistance Program, or LIHEAP, to 300% of the federal poverty level, up from the previous 200%. State Representative Carol Ammons and her husband Aaron Ammons have responded to their indictment on federal charges earlier this week. In separate statements on Friday, both acknowledged the situation is, quote, deeply concerning for the people they serve, but categorically denied the allegations. State Rep. Ammons ended her statement by stating, quote, I remain committed to serving the people of this district with integrity and transparency while this process moves forward. I ask for patience as the legal process unfolds, and I remain confident that the facts will ultimately speak for themselves. For more news, visit WMAY.com.
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2: Here's your updated News Channel 20 Storm Team forecast. Chance of thunderstorms overnight. Otherwise, cloudy skies expected. Lows dip down to about 69. Winds out of the northeast, around 5 miles per hour. Mainly cloudy skies expected. Saturday, chance of thunderstorms. High temperatures reach up to 84. I'm meteorologist Laura Lockwood on 97.7 and 970 WMAY, Springfield's News and Talk. Currently 71.
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1: Bonnie Tyler and her tribute on Coast to Coast AM, Faster Than the Speed of Night, 1983. Did you guess that? Did you know that's where it was, 1983? That made Bonnie the first British female artist to have an album debut in the top position. Number one happening for her. Really good stuff. Man, that just an amazing voice. And we go back to the voice. It's a legendary, right? We all love the raspy voice. And we've heard a little bit about, you know, that she had a couple things like surgery and things like that happened. But that's only part of the story. Okay. Here's like the bigger part that some people don't know. So it was partly, the raspy voice was partly because of this vocal cord surgery that she had. But here's the bigger part of it. Doctors told her not to speak during the recovery. Well, Bonnie had some other plans. Obviously, she's not really good with patients. So she had later admitted that she became frustrated and screamed and really loudly, and that damaged her vocal cords. And that's what helped create that rough, powerful voice that made her unmistakable, that we all love. And I bet that really, really hurt. Wow. Again, Connie Willis here. And, you know, a lot of you want to ask about my Project Creepy Hotspot. When can I go? It's a live investigation with me. I take you with me. It just started earlier today. I have one. And we head out on the live investigation Sunday morning. Okay. Sunday morning. All right. So I'll be on coast tomorrow night. And then in the morning, heading out. Walking Walt, Jim Peniston. We're a part of this. Going back up to the Rockies where we get contact and communication. You guys, I'm not faking that. I'm not just telling you that. This is not, I want you to come pay for this show because I'm trying to make money. No, the payment goes for gas, the RV, the food, because we're up there 4 days and 3 nights. Communication, contact. I never really thought of it that way. I just knew they would come up and they kind of put their handprints all over the vehicle. They knock the vehicle or they walk around and they're constantly around you. Okay. I'm not talking just Bigfoot. There's something I call the mitten people. You'll learn more about that one day, or you can join the creepy hotspot. You'll learn about the mitten people. All right. I don't think you want to know about the mitten people because they even run off the Bigfoot. That's what I'm getting right now. But there's a lot of things that happen, and it's real. And you can be a part of it. You always say, I want to be a part. I want to go. Okay, but you can't come physically, right? There's too much stuff going on. But you can come virtually. So that's what you do. You go to my website, and you're going to see Project Creepy Hotspot. Sign up here. And, anyway, that's what you can do. And you can be with me because heading out on Sunday. All right. Do what you've always wanted to do. And yeah, help pay for the gas and the food. That's what it's all about. Thank you so much. It's Project Creepy Hotspots. Find out more and join it at ConnieWillis.com.
2: 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Her name is Joni Nichols. This is quite a story.
3: Yes, it is. And Robert, my adventure started about 7 years ago. 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
1: We are back on Coast to Coast AM. Hello, Connie Willis here. It's a Willis weekend. We'll be back tomorrow night with Super Soldiers and Disclosure from an Experiencer's Point of View. Those are always the best. That's the best. That's where you're going to get the real deal because they have the most knowledge of that as opposed to people that are just hearing about it, reading about it, hearsay kind of stuff. So it's all good. I'm always bringing you the best of the best, right? Trying to get the truth out there of what's really going on and not what is just embellished or made up and sent out there. I just wish that, you know, just like you're supposed to say, hey, this is AI. Well, at least the social media does that now. It's like, this is AI generated. Sometimes, by the way, I've noticed they've gotten that wrong because like you can do a thumbnail, right? You can do an image of AI, but what you post is not AI. So be careful about that too, because just because you might say it might say AI generated, it might just be the image, but it might be the truth on the post. So watch that. But most of the time, it's the other way around and it's fiction. They need to tell you. People need to just be kind people. Just say, hey, this is AI. It's a great story. Everybody talks about aliens in my family. And you know what? I started doing a little YouTube channel on aliens and it's AI generated and it's fiction as well. Okay. Just know I'm having fun with it. People say that. Instead, people don't say that. They let you think, this is real. This is real. And it's horrible. Such misinformation, such disinformation. So if you want the real stuff, you know where to come. Right here. We got it for you. And that's just the way it's got to be. All right. So let's go. Open line is going to continue here. Let's go to wild card line number 4. The phones are full. If you can't get in, I understand. But we're working it here for you. Wildcard line number 4, Roland, Pennsylvania, Kentucky. What we call it, Pennsylvania. How you doing, Roland?
8: Very fine. How about you?
1: I'm good. It's like a good night. Lots of good information, I think. What do you got?
8: You know, I'm totally blind. I can't see UFOs up in the sky, but I believe that they're there.
1: Mm-hmm. Can you get the vibe or anything?
8: You can hear sounds and, you know, you can feel something's there.
1: Mm. Are you somebody that's taken?
8: Am I somebody that says what?
1: Do you think you're an experiencer? Do you think you're taken too? Because
8: it's a possibility.
1: You can recognize. Yeah, okay.
8: But, I'm enjoying your music that you're playing, and it's a shame that Bonnie died so young.
1: Yeah, actually, because 75 is what, like the real, like the new 55, 60?
8: Right. I just turned 70 on the 18th of May.
1: Oh, okay. So you're new to that. How's that feel?
8: Hey, there's a little spinal stenosis going on, but I do my exercises and physical therapy. And
1: yep.
8: There's days that it aches a little bit, but I keep going. But really, I'm still working.
1: And you know, oh, you are? Okay. What do you do for a living?
8: Do you know what chair caning is? You know, the old cane seat chairs, rush seat chairs, and re-gluing and refinishing, and some upholstery work I do.
1: Oh.
8: That's what I do.
1: Well, that's not... I got a few things I could send you.
8: you know what? I have a shop at 734 Linden Street in Bethlehem, Pennsylvania.
1: Okay.
8: And I have a shop. In fact, I'm up earlier because Tara Krantz is going to take me to Wind Gap today and tomorrow. I have a place at Marketplace 316 in Wind Gap up in 316 North Broadway. Actually, my girlfriend and I started it. She had an antique shop and she sold used items. Besides, she passed away almost 6 years ago of cancer. I sold her items and I stayed with it.
1: And where did you say this is?
8: In Wind Gap, Pennsylvania. Do you have any idea, like, where Sailorsburg is?
1: You know what? I lived in Rittenhouse Square.
8: In Philadelphia.
1: Yeah, in Philly, yeah. So how far are you from there?
8: I'm 60 miles from Philadelphia, or Allentown.
1: Okay. Oh, okay. Oh, Allentown. Oh, you know what you just did? You made me start singing that song for probably the next week.
8: Okay. Living here in Allentown.
1: That's right. I love Billy. You know, I can't help it, but now I'll sing it forever.
8: I live by the Philly too, but Philly isn't what it was.
1: Ah, see, I was actually right there on South Philly, you know, the road, South Street, right? South Street, the big famous song.
8: I remember that is.
1: Yeah. But then I moved into Rittenhouse Square and I felt much better.
8: That runs the same as Bainbridge South Street does.
1: Is that where you're from originally? You've lived there all your life?
8: Well, Allentown, Bethlehem, and I was in Wilkes-Barre for like 3 years. I learned to be an upholsterer up there.
1: Okay. It's a great state. I love it. And I love the people there. They're so different too, right? Philly people from Pittsburgh people, totally two different worlds, right?
8: Yeah, Philly people are nice. A friend of mine works down at Temple University, and she told me one of those more gunshots going in Philly, but he came out of work one day and all these police were around and she was like, the cops said, just stay where you are. Somebody was shooting bullets around.
1: Oh my gosh.
8: They got the person.
1: Good. I'm glad I'm not there.
8: A lady told me that she used to live in Philly and a little bit too much of that went on. She moved out to the suburbs. Where you could
1: beautiful.
8: Grab the subway and come into town.
1: I gotcha. Great transportation and a beautiful state. Thanks for calling in. I appreciate that. And thanks for enjoying the music along with me. Yeah. I grew up in Kentucky. I was born in Kentucky. And when I lived in Philly in Rittenhouse Square is because I was working at QVC selling products there. And I was like, you know, what is it about this state? Well, people actually call it Pennsyltucky. And that's what really hit me. I thought it just looks so much like Kentucky and the weather's exactly like Kentucky. You have a valley there and you have the Ohio Valley in Kentucky. So the same weather, temperature, the same humidity, but the same trees and the same landscape is just, it's beautiful. It's a beautiful state. So I really enjoyed living up there, but happy to be over here in Colorado. There's some things I like to change about it, but for the most part, no, the weather's fantastic here and it's just absolutely gorgeous. And there's a lot of crazy things up there in those mountains that all of you all would enjoy. So any of the Rockies, Colorado, all the way up, you know, all the way across is full of all sorts of little interesting creatures and big interesting creatures. Let's go back to wildcard line number 5, talk to Nancy out of New Mexico. Nancy, welcome to Coast AM. How are you tonight?
9: Hi, Connie. I'm really enjoying your show tonight. It's always fun to hear your weekend people. You add a little different flavor to what's going on.
1: in the best of ways, I hope. I appreciate that. You're living in New Mexico. Definitely. That's a crazy state, man. There's a lot of crazy stuff that happens there.
9: I'm at the very bottom of the Rockies. That's why I call them the wild card. I'd have to look out the window to see which side of the Rockies I'm on. We've got
1: the Florida
9: Mountains here, which is like the very end of the Rockies. So it's like, yeah, I can see it out the window. It's that way.
1: Wow.
9: I'm gonna travel back in time a little. One, I'm enjoying your tribute, and I am mourning the death of Randy Mantooth from the show Emergency. I used to watch it when I was a kid.
1: Which one was he? Which one? Was he the one of the two major guys?
9: Blonde
1: or dark hair?
9: Paramedic.
1: Was he the dark
9: hair? Randy Mantooth, and he my girlfriends and I used to write fanfic about that show.
1: I understand. We all loved it. Was it the dark haired guy?
9: The magazines and
1: that's right.
9: He's like 80, and I'm like,
1: that's
9: oh,
1: right. And just to be clear, it was the dark haired guy or the light haired guy?
9: The dark haired guy.
1: Okay. He was the guy. He was the one. one I liked too.
9: First off, I'm starting off about 2 hours ago. You guys were talking about the ones and zeros and the communication.
1: Yep, the binary numbers, the Pinniston code.
9: I wanted to comment that you need to scoot your timeline back on that, because in 1969, in sixth grade, they were teaching us binary in school. In 1969. Yep.
1: I was like four.
9: Yeah, that was, that's about, so I realized the space program was hardwired, but.
1: right. Well,
9: they were teaching us about computers and teaching us binary in 69.
1: Wow.
9: So you need to
1: where'd you go?
9: Zeros back. California.
1: You know what? We need to, bring up Pinniston. Pinniston, call up and tell us what that means. Cause, I got to ask you about that. He'd have an answer before I would. Okay. Cause that seems pretty early. I would think everybody's like, that's a little early. So were you in a special school or was this just normal people?
9: I'm sorry?
1: Were you in a genius school or some sort of unique class?
9: No, I don't think so. Like I said, we were in California, which can make a difference in the 60s, I suppose.
1: Or not.
9: No,
1: one or the other.
9: Everybody in the class.
1: Huh.
9: Everyone in the class. I remember a little kid book I've been trying to find for, the last, 50 years, called Billy Goat Math, which was a little kid's book where the billy goat was counting and he had a right foot and a left foot. So it was a one and a zero.
1: Oh, okay.
9: And it was teaching little kids binary.
1: Okay. I'm thinking what they had happen was that they were trying to decode it. Were you able to decode the ones and zeros?
9: Numbers. Just math.
1: Huh. I wish he was on the other line here so we could talk about that, because I don't know how to answer that.
9: I just wanted to let you know that we knew about it back then, and not like the 70s or 80s. It was like 1969 we were studying binary in school.
1: Well, I know from hearing the story. Okay. Well, from hearing the story, he got it in 1980, but they said they couldn't decode it until much later with the ones and zeros. So I got to tell you, I don't understand, but I know they got a book coming out that's going to explain it more, like any day.
9: Yeah. Well, decoding is always good. Think about hieroglyphs,
1: Right. Are you good at the decoding the ones and zeros?
9: It's just numbers. A one is a one, and a 1 0 is a two, and a 1 1 is a three. It's just computer language, because it's either the circuit is open or the circuit is closed.
1: And is it also in eights or something? Sequences
9: of
1: eights?
9: Computers talk in like hex with 12 computer languages, but basically the computer languages became programmed. I mean, you used to have to code computers with ones and zeros. Now you use, right, you know, basic programming and then the different languages that they use, you know, the COBOL and the other stuff. We learned basic. I learned basic in college, 75.
1: So what do you do for a living? You're way ahead of everybody with this kind of thing. What do you do for a living? Or did you ever do anything with computers?
9: I'm kind of just like the head of the trivia department.
1: The trivia department of what? That's great.
9: I'm the queen of trivia.
1: I love it. So you do decode. So have you looked at the Penniston code to try to decode it?
9: No.
1: Oh, you got to do that.
9: What's it called?
1: It's the Penniston code. It's the binary code. It's when it's when James Penniston in the UK in Bentwaters, 1980, where the Air Force Base there. And they thought there was a plane crash, but they went and found out that it was this UFO. And the UFO was just hovering. And Penniston went over and he manhandled the whole thing. And then at one point, he put his hand on hieroglyphics. And then at another point, all of a sudden, all these numbers downloaded into him. And it is now known as the Penniston code. And it's a bunch of ones and zeros. And trying to just decode it. So, you know, let me know. We got to take a break now, but let me know. I want you to look at that. I think it's jamespenniston.com. And you can learn more about that. And let us know what you decode it to be. Ah, I like that. She was very interesting. I'd like to learn more about what she finds out. So thanks, Nancy, for calling in. Open lines continue. Connie Willis here in the tribute to Bonnie Tyler as well. Stay with us. Coast to Coast AM.

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6: ABC News, I'm Wayne Cabot. More than 150 campers have been rescued from raging floodwaters by the National Guard, flying helicopters into the flood zone of Iron County, Missouri. The U.S. is demanding Iran publicly declare it will stop attacking ships in the Strait of Hormuz and fully reopen the strait, or the U.S. will resume its bombing campaign. Maine Democrats have announced a convention will happen in 2 weeks, just ahead of a legal deadline to replace Senate candidate Graham Platner, who officially dropped out today. State Party Chairman Charlie Dingman.
7: We are announcing that we will hold our nominating convention on Saturday, July 25. Where delegates from each of Maine's 16 counties will vote for our new nominee.
6: He promises transparency. Taylor Swift paid the city of New York to cover the expenses for her wedding, paying $160,000 to the Big Apple, says Mayor Zoran Mamdani. This is ABC News. Now 31 states reporting cases of a parasitic disease you don't want to get. Cyclosporiasis causes severe, long-lasting diarrhea. ABC News medical correspondent Dr. Alok Patil.
8: It just takes a small amount to infect people. It can be on contaminated fruits, vegetables, water that may be contaminated by human waste, people who were previously infected. And if you do ingest a parasite and get sick, it causes inflammation in your gut to the point where you can't absorb water or food. And this can cause, and I'm saying this scientifically, explosive watery diarrhea.
6: Many outbreaks are linked to produce, namely raspberries, basil, cilantro, snow peas, and salad mixes. Apple wants a jury trial against OpenAI, accusing it of stealing its trade secrets. Meta pulling the plug on a new AI tool that enraged some users. It lets people capture anyone's public photo and repurpose it as they wish. They say they missed the mark. I'm Wayne Cabot, ABC News.
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11: From the WMAY newsroom, I'm Mike Windmacher. State Representative Carol Ammons and her husband Aaron Ammons have responded to their indictment on federal charges earlier this week. In separate statements on Friday, both acknowledged the situation is, quote, deeply concerning for the people they serve, but categorically denied the allegations. State Rep. Ammons ended her statement by stating, quote, I remain committed to serving the people of this district with integrity and transparency while this process moves forward. I ask for patience as the legal process unfolds, and I remain confident that the facts will ultimately speak for themselves. Several residents near Waverly and Verdon who live near the site of a proposed data center have filed a lawsuit challenging the Sangamon County Board's approval of a conditional use zoning permit to Dallas-based Cyrus One for the facility. The lawsuit filed this week names the County Board, Sangamon County, and C1 Sangamon, a holding company with the same address as Cyrus One. No court date was listed. For more news, visit WMAY.com.
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13: Here's your updated News Channel 20 storm team forecast. Chance of thunderstorms overnight. Otherwise, cloudy skies expected. Lows dip down to about 69. Winds out of the northeast, around 5 miles per hour. Mainly cloudy skies expected. Saturday, chance of thunderstorms. High temperatures reach up to 84. I'm meteorologist Laura Lockwood on 97.7 and 970 WMAY, Springfield's News and Talk. Currently 71.
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1: Coast to Coast AM, keeping up with the Bonnie Tyler tribute. If you were a woman and I was a man. Good stuff there. 1986, the tribute continues here. We will miss her. Man, just amazing. But, you know, we get to hear her as much as we often want to play her. So I like that that's the case for sure. You know, that particular song, so it was written by Desmond Child. And it was later reworked, part of the song's melody, with John Bon Jovi. Okay, and it became Bon Jovi's You Give Love a Bad Name. Can you kind of hear it in there if you think about it? Bonnie's song came first, okay? But you'll start hearing that now in the future. You'll go, oh, yeah, I see how that happened. Very, very close. She actually married Robert Sullivan in 73, and that was before she became internationally famous. And they remained married for more than 50 years. I love that. That is so nice to hear. Robert was not only a property developer, okay, big deal here for sure, but he also represented Great Britain in judo at the, I think it was the 72 Olympics. Was that Munich? I think that was it. Yeah. Interesting stuff. We've got more to play. And, well, I guess really time is flying. So we just really got a little bit left. So I'm sure you all know what's coming up. One of my favorites of all time from her. So open lines are going to continue. Just, hey, a real quick reminder, go to our website. We have a great website. Okay. The team really works hard. You'll see the latest drop of the Pentagon releasing the fourth batch of the UFO files. And there's something really interesting on the very first one, because I've seen something like that before. I don't know what that was, but I saw it on 4th of July one time here in Colorado. And then

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3: It is Open Lines here on Coast to Coast AM. Connie Willis here. I'll be back tomorrow night. It's Willis weekend. We've got Super Soldier that we're going to talk to, Jerry Avalos. And we've got Daryl Sims, our good buddy here on Coast to Coast AM, the alien hunter, you know him as. And we're going to, you know, he's just great to talk with. He's a joy. He's like, you'll see, he's a cowboy. You know, he's a cowboy, but he's an alien hunter, but he's a cowboy. You know, and he's fun to talk with. He's a really nice guy, and he's fun and funny and intelligent, and he's going to have his perspective of disclosure. So that's an experiencer perspective, okay, and it's really good, and he's studied this for a long time. He knows his stuff. He's been in some secret areas that, I don't know, maybe he'll tell us some of those. That'll be tomorrow night here on Coast to Coast AM. I'm really looking forward to that. That'll be fun. It's been great tonight. Unbelievable guests that we had earlier with Jim Edward Lucier, but also you guys are telling some really, really good things. So I gave you some opportunities of, you know, because I like when new people come in and call and they want to get on, because listen, we are the most iconic station on the planet. So get in here, make sure you're a part of the history of it, right? I mean, it's coming up on 12 years for me, and I'm like, I'm still new to it, right? I'm still a newbie to it, and very happy to be a part of it and be a part of the iconic show for sure. Let's see here. I was asking you all a couple other. I know the lines. They're packed. Okay, so listen. If I don't get to you, I'm sorry. I'm going to do my best, but I want to hear from you, and I want to hear what you're thinking. So we were asking, besides, I think you're already ready to answer some of the things already asked, but some of those things were what would finally convince you that a UFO is not human? What would do that if you're on that side? And I think another one that I thought was pretty interesting was, would you talk to an AI version of someone who died, and who would that be? So I haven't seen anybody ask about that yet, and we'll see if we get an answer for that. Have you ever felt that a place did not want you there? Like a place, like a house, like a forest, like going down a road or in a hotel room, or, you know, you're somewhere and you're like, we shouldn't be here. Let's go. You ever feel that? So anyway, let's go back to the phones, see what we got anyway. Wildcard line number 4, let's talk to Greg out of Remsen, New York. Where is Remsen, New York? Where is that, Greg?
4: Hi, Connie. Remsen's way upstate central New York area, near the Adirondack.
3: Oh, okay. We've talked before. Right, yeah, okay.
4: I'm like 10 miles. 10 miles.
3: Right, okay.
4: Yeah.
3: Yep.
4: Let me see. I used to go fishing with my Uncle Harlan And we

0: he'd take me out on Lake Ontario or along the shoreline, and there were some fishing spots that he had that we used to catch fish for hours and hours and hours. And I just can't find most of them anymore. So what I want to know is, if I could, I would definitely ask him how to get to some of these spots if an AI version was available.
1: Oh, that's right.
0: That would be fantastic. And yes, plus, he was a fun guy to be around. So, and you know, it's very possible they could do this because
1: I agree.
0: AI commercials you see out there, they take an actor and they pay them like $5 to $1,000, and the actor reports to a studio where they are filmed, I guess, in different outfits and doing different movements and body suits and in conversation. Okay, that's all recorded for the AI to use, I guess.
1: Yeah.
0: You know, I've heard about it anyways. And then they make commercials that sometimes I see that says AI generated commercial on it, you know.
1: Yeah.
0: So I'm thinking it's really possible they could do that. What do you think?
1: I think you're right.
0: Yeah. And you know, put in all the digital history of a person, right?
1: That's right. That's right.
0: And say a person started saving their diaries. Today,
1: wow. And, you're right.
0: 100 years from now, all your whole family tree could be in AI.
1: Here's Aunt Betty. Look at all the things she did. Oh, my goodness.
0: Yeah. And you know, the only other way I could think of this to get into my Uncle Harlan would be maybe through a medium. Through the spirit world, maybe.
1: Yeah.
0: That's a possibility, I suppose.
1: There's some good ones out there. No, I think you're right. You know what? That's probably your best bet right now. But I think you could probably figure out the AI. I think you're right on it, because once you start playing with it, right, you start figuring out, wow, this isn't this evil thing or this, you know, whatever. You start learning how to be creative with it and how it can really work with you. And I think you're right. I think it could take like a diary and take pictures and do all these other things and actually have your uncle or whoever right there standing there, even talking to you about what you might want to know, learning all that information. That's spooky, but it's also pretty interesting. I think, wow, you're on to something. That's a program. That's an app. You should make it. Make millions. You make millions off of that. Seriously. I'm gonna write it down. All right, I'll tell you about it, Greg. When you don't hear from me anymore, I'm living in some mansion up in the mountains somewhere. Okay, I'll invite you. So, anything else?
0: Didn't you have a NDE? I think I heard you talk. Maybe it was a different host, but I was wondering about a year ago.
1: Yeah,
0: for me. I had a bad accident happen to me, and I unfortunately was in a coma for a while. And I kind of got the sense that I had an NDE, you know, near-death experience.
1: And yeah, wait a minute. Let's ask for sure. Was it NDE or is it an NDA? This is very important, NDE. Greg.
0: Oh, I don't know. NDE, near-death experience.
1: No, you're right. I'm just messing with you.
0: Yeah. Oh, okay. I didn't know.
1: I'm just messing with you. Okay.
0: Yeah, and I'm so I was out of it during the same time period about a year ago. And, you know, I had no sense of time during that period of time. And I'm thinking the soul or the spirit doesn't have that sense of time, or the physical body to hear things, see things and all that sort of thing. And I was wondering what your thoughts are on the soul or the spirit, and maybe that, like, it could explain like ghosts and hauntings and they're kind of seeping into our soul to express themselves, or mediums maybe are more open with their soul. What do you think?
1: Well, I did. I want to, don't leave yet, because I want to ask you something. But I was like 4 years old, maybe even 3.5 to 4 years old. And we were in a really bad car accident. And I at the time, way back then, right? They didn't even say, well, you know, she died, she came back. No, they just kind of don't even talk about that part. Everything's good. Your kid's okay. Right. They didn't even talk about that kind of thing, but I was at the scene. I saw the scene, and it wasn't until, decades later that I talked to my dad about it, because I described the scene to him, and he about freaked out. And because he was like, there's no way you saw that. And I described the scene to him, and he was like, you were being rushed to the hospital. No, I was right there at the scene trying to make sure my dad was okay. I told him exactly where he had a cut in his head, and the blood was, it was just one drop of blood right above his eye. And he was just freaking out because he was worried about me, and the rest of the family did okay. I was the one in the bad shape. Yeah, I was really bad. I was already there. So it was interesting because you don't feel anything. You don't feel any different. You're there. You think you're alive. You're right there at the scene. Was your question more of, I think the soul is there forever. It was already there, and then it got into this particular body. Then it's going to go to another one. In fact, that was my first memory ever in my life, was I was being taken down to this little bitty kid. We were coming from above, and there was something to my left and something to my right that was all white and like, I don't know, it wasn't tentacles. It was more like, just white flapping of something. I don't know what it was. I just know it was in a very wonderful, beautiful way. And it was saying, it was one on my left, one on my right, and they were taking my like soul down to this little kid that was holding a stuffed animal and saying, you will always be, you're going to come out the other side. You're going somewhere now, but you're going to come out the other side. Don't worry. You will always be. That was the message as I was going down. And so yeah. I've never been afraid of death, and I feel like we will go on to something else. And I don't know if we get to choose or not. I kind of think we do. What do you think that you have a choice?
0: Well, no, I think we're stuck in this feeling of love and joy and happiness. It just seemed that way to me when I was in my situation.
1: Oh, when you were, was that when you were in the coma, or do you think you left the coma?
0: Yeah, I kind of feel it was. Yeah, maybe it was the people around me in the hospital, but that I was picking that up, because I wasn't dead then, but I was in bad shape, so.
1: How do you know? How do you know maybe you weren't laying there and you were dead watching everybody?
0: Yeah.
1: How do you know?
0: In that case, I wasn't dead at that time. So, I was still breathing and everything. So.
1: I got you.
0: You could be right, though. Maybe I was in that form, but they kept my body alive. You know what I'm saying?
1: That's true. That's exactly right. What about, so I knew somebody in a coma before. And he said, this was at a radio station in San Antonio, Texas. This was KOOL and KISS, the real call letters of that. And he was at the station when I was working there. And he told me he was in this coma for a very long time. It might have been 50 days or more. And he said that what he experienced in the coma was there was like a fan above him. And he just knew that he needed to grab that fan. He wasn't going to give up on, all he knew was he needed to grab that fan. And if he got a hold of that fan, he would live. And I don't even know if he knew he would live. He just said, all I knew was I needed to grab hold of that fan. And at one point he said he grabbed it and it was swinging him around. And then he was a very muscular guy, and he let go of it. And so he had to do it again. So he had to take all of his strength. He said he was exhausted, but he knew that that's the only way, for him to do whatever it was next. And come to find out, he finally grabbed it, and he's alive. He was alive to tell it. He said, that was life. I was grabbing for life. But he had said that his girlfriend was there the whole time, and they had said that at one point they saw him wake up, and then he went back into it. So what he described is exactly what they saw too on the outside. Isn't that interesting? So did you have anything like that?
0: Sort of. I do remember the most important thing, and the thing coming back into reality. When I woke up in that hospital bed, And I, the nurse that I must have had, had put my TV on for a comedy show. So when I woke up, that comedy was on, and I started laughing.
1: Good.
0: The first thing I did, because it was good. And so for me, that was awesome. And it was like, you know, the tunnel of light. People describe going to the light in the tunnel. Well, when I came out of it was a 6-day coma. I came out of that darkness and that feeling of happiness and love and just came to the light, and there was a comedy show on, and I started laughing. So, I mean,
1: that's good. For me, that was all good.
0: The tunnel was reverse of what people are thinking, you know?
1: Yeah.
0: I
1: got to ask you, what was the comedy team?
0: Oh, I can't remember. It was
1: you can't remember. No, that's
0: I can't remember the name of it, the name of the comedy. And I've been searching on television for reruns of it.
1: Is it like an old black and white or what?
0: Yeah, way old in the '70s. Yeah.
1: Man.
0: It was fantastic. Yeah.
1: It was so good. We forgot the name. Darn it. Because, you know, that's the best promotion
0: I
1: in the world.
0: Know. Yeah. Yeah.
1: Oh, okay. Okay. Wow. Good information. I appreciate
0: that. Yeah, but that was the best way to wake up to a comedy TV show, you know, in a hospital, I guess. And the wake up period, I guess.
1: Yes.
0: You know, being here. It's fantastic, and talking to you has been fantastic, Connie.
1: Oh, thank you. Well, you know what? I'm happy that the TV show wasn't some like really depressing show of somebody like dying or something. That's horrible. I'm glad it worked out the way it did. And it's nice talking to you too, Greg. I appreciate you calling in. Have a good night. You know, if I grab somebody right now, we're going to go right into a break, so I'm not going to do that. So when we come back, it'll be our last segment of the open lines. And you guys, man, you got some great stories. I know it's all filled up. Please, you know, just hang in there. When you got something really good to tell me, I want to hear it, right? So, you don't want to just grab somebody, throw you out. You just want to enjoy the conversation. That's what overnight, nighttime talk radio is, right? I think so. That's what we all, when we're laying in the bed and we're listening to the shows. Because I remember doing this with Art and George Norrie as well. Just laying there, listening to him talk and telling stories. And that's what you want. How many of you out there, I know this is going to be kind of changing the subject a little bit, but it just brought to my attention Frasier, one of the best shows ever in the world. Kelsey Grammer, man, he nailed it. And whoever did the writing, they knew exactly what it's like to be at a radio station, the different personalities, how they interact, everything about it. And all the jokes, everything was right on. So anyway, it really is like that, how he lived it and how he told it and how it all happened all the time. That is radio, you guys. That's the real deal. And I'm happy to be a part of it. But they also did that talk radio. It was just good. It's the way it should be. It's the way it should be. All right. So open lines are going to continue. The tribute to Bonnie Tyler, you know what's coming up next. I've been kind of teasing it with you for a while. You know, it's a heartache. So you're going to be hearing that here soon. And anyway, more stories to come. Stay on the phone. Let's see who we grab next. It's open lines. Connie Willis, Coast to Coast AM.

0: From the WMAY newsroom, I'm Mike Windmacher. Several residents near Waverly and Verdon who live near the site of a proposed data center have filed a lawsuit challenging the Sangamon County Board's approval of a conditional use zoning permit to Dallas-based Cyrus One for the facility. The lawsuit filed this week names the County Board, Sangamon County, and C1 Sangamon, a holding company with the same address as Cyrus One. No court date was listed. Governor J.B. Pritzker signed a pair of bills on Thursday aimed at improving transparency of utility billing and expanding access to discounts for low-income residents. One bill expands a discount program for low-income electric and natural gas customers established under the state's landmark energy legislation passed in 2021, the Climate and Equitable Jobs Act. In 2023, the commission ordered the state's major utilities to begin offering discount rates funded through a small change on all customers' bills. This bill raises the eligibility threshold for access to benefits to the federally funded Low-Income Home Energy Assistance Program, or LIHEAP, to 300% of the federal poverty level, up from the previous 200%. State Representative Carol Ammons and her husband Aaron Ammons have responded to their indictment on federal charges earlier this week. In separate statements on Friday, both acknowledged the situation is, quote, deeply concerning for the people they serve, but categorically denied the allegations. State Rep. Ammons ended her statement by stating, quote, I remain committed to serving the people of this district with integrity and transparency while this process moves forward. I ask for patience as the legal process unfolds, and I remain confident that the facts will ultimately speak for themselves. For more news, visit WMAY.com.
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2: Here's your updated News Channel 20 Storm Team forecast. Chance of thunderstorms overnight, otherwise cloudy skies expected. Lows level off around 69. Northeasterly winds around 5 miles per hour. More clouds than sun Saturday. Chance for storms. High temperatures reach up to 83. A meteorologist, Laura Lockwood. A 97.7 and 970 WMAY, Springfield's News and Talk. 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
1: One of the greatest songs of all time. And a tribute continues with Bonnie Tyler and Total Eclipse of the Heart. Oh, I could just play that over and over and over and over again. That's just an amazing song. 1983. Yeah, it was worldwide number one. Worldwide, and obviously we can all tell why. It's just, it doesn't get old. You know, sometimes you're like, oh, I've heard that so many times. Oh no, this is great tune. Great tune. Good stuff. It was written and produced by Jim Steinman. And he originally envisioned it as a dark vampire love song. And that, of course, explains its enormous, like, gothic, almost supernatural sound that it has. And of course, Bonnie Tyler's signature recording, one of the greatest power ballads ever made. Good stuff. Bonnie, man, thanks for giving us what you've left behind for us. Absolutely wonderful, wonderful music. Appreciate that. All right. So, Connie here, radio and TV is my full background. And, you know, that's all I've done, radio, TV, and film all my life. Always known I wanted to do it. Always love when a casting call, you know, happens and that's something that I can do. But guess what? We have one for you guys. All right. You know, George Norrie thinks of these things and then he thinks beyond these things, right? So, you know, Paranormal Date, he put that together and very, very successful. So he took it another step. Ready? It's a casting call. It's a casting call. So if you're single, you're into paranormal and all, you know, looking for somebody that also wants to go investigate or talk about or read about the same type of stuff you like to read about and you like to go investigate. So listen to this. You can find it on our website, right? That's where the casting call is, where you can find out more. It's like, here, listen to this. Okay. Are you single and fascinated by the unexplained? Yes, right? Then get ready for Paranormal Date, the brand new Spark original series where romance takes a supernatural turn. It's the only, I have to read it. I can't give it to you any other way because it's just, it's exciting because it's a casting call. You guys get to take advantage of it. So each episode, one paranormal loving single goes on a blind speed date, a blind one. Okay. Just, I think they're all like that though, actually. I never did it, but I've heard some friends do it. A speed date with three. You go out with three. It's a blind speed date with three potential matches who share their passion for ghosts, UFOs, psychic phenomena, cryptids, and the mysteries that keep us up looking at the sky at night. Okay. So I guess they match you up with that. And then after choosing the favorite connection from the three, the lucky couple is whisked away to a haunted location for chillingly romantic first date. Oh, that'll be good with cameras on you like that. That'll be good. Let's see how you use that or don't use that. You know, oh, I'm scared. Okay. So will they meet their soulmate or just another boo? Oh, I love it. I love it. So anyway, if that sounds good to you, then if you're single and this sounds cool, well, do it. I think that's really cool. It'll be fun to watch it too. Check out the casting call for Paranormal Date at coasttocoastam.com.
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1: Coast to Coast AM, that's what you're listening to. Hey there, I'm Connie Willis. I will be back tomorrow night. We're going to be talking with a super soldier and an alien hunter. There you go. I know I've already said their names several times today or tonight, but you know, just throwing it at you. A little mystery there for those who might have missed it. I think you're going to enjoy that tomorrow night. A Willis weekend for you. I love it. Hey, you've heard along the way, George Noria will go, "Where's Willis?" I'll call in from some location or something like that. "Where's Willis?" Well, that's the name of my newsletter as well. So if you'd like to be a part of it, then you'll know everything that's going on, where I'm going, who I'm with, what's happening. And trust me, it's good stuff. And we are out there investigating the real deal. No embellishments, that kind of thing. It's at ConnieWillis.com. Just sign up for my newsletter. Then you'll know everything that's happening. So this is the last segment. I can't believe it. Time is flying. Usually, you know, when time is flying, that's because you're living it. You're enjoying it. You're a part of it. And that's what's happening tonight. It's just flying by and we're having a good time and the phone lines are full. And I'm always like, eeny, meeny, miny, mo, what do I do? So I'm trying to get the newest people out there and I may not. I may end up getting someone that calls in a lot. I don't know. I just don't know everybody's name here, but let's go to, east of the Rockies. Let's talk to Jerome Quebec from Quebec. Hey there. Welcome, Jerome. How are you?
7: Quebec. So nice to talk to you. I listened to the show for a decade and something weird happened last night. I flip flop the DVD of Beverly Cops and it popped up an archive of your show. So I decided to call for the first time.
1: All right. Yay. Thanks. You were watching Beverly Hills Cop? Is that what you said?
7: Yes, but I turn off the DVD. And the archive pop up from the east for the show. So I think it's time to call. I did some CE5 training with Dr. Greer.
1: Okay.
7: Many years ago in 2007 in Quebec, and there's a very hot spot of UFO in Quebec called Tetraman's Black Lake, and I went to an old asbestos mine and pop up a huge, white, brilliant cigar flew over me at very, very, very low altitude. And many aircraft from the Canadian and the USA Air Force came to check out what happened.
1: Oh, really?
7: And what's strange is I went to this spot for many days, but the UFO were very, very very far from sight. But the evening when I didn't bring my camera and my camera, that's when the cigar pop up at this place.
1: Oh yeah, always. It's never. You didn't have a camera, right? Is that what you said? I'm sorry. You missed it, right?
7: Yes. And my theory is when you want to take a picture of UFO, they won't be there very close from you. But the best way to get the close encounter of UFO is don't bring any camera, don't bring anything special. And another day, you can check on YouTube on September 19, 2009. There was many aircraft from the Air Force in the air, and at 7:45 p.m., pop up a cone of light at the horizon when the sun was sunset, and the UFO went up for about half an hour in the air. And the last, the next day on Fox News and CNN, they did a report of that of this UFO on the news. So very interesting.
1: It is. When was that? When was that? September 19th. What year?
7: 2009.
1: Okay, 2009.
7: You can check on Fox News, September 19th, 2009. You'll find out one of the most interesting reports of UFO ever. And since then, I stopped to do a CA5 because there's many concern about the U.S. and Canadian Army. Each time the UFO pop up in the air, they send many aircraft. So I felt it's time. I just felt that it's time to stop to do that and to begin to share the news. We are not alone in the universe. I met Paul Hellyer two times in Montreal. And this is one of the most courageous politicians ever who step up that we need to disclose the free energy of the UFO. We need to take a step in the future. I mean, the situation on the Earth seems to be very dire, but there is a very bright side of light that's showing up. And this is what happened in 2009? The ETs want to tell us that we are just on the brinks of a new era of the humanity.
1: Yeah, did you hear the guy earlier that we had as a guest, Jim?
7: I listened to the show since the beginning. Yes.
1: Okay, good. So you heard some of the stuff he was talking about, like that. That was really good.
7: So. Things seem to be dark, but I think it's going to improve. So I didn't listen to your show for many years, but what happened last night, I just started to listen in again, and I spoke to your show on Cogeco Radio in Quebec. So there's many thousand of people, so I let them know about your... It is one of the most exciting shows in the night on radio. This is a legend show.
1: Yeah,
7: I apologize for my French accent. I'm from Quebec.
1: No, I love it. I love it. Don't stop. I'm. Are you kidding? It's wonderful. I took 5 years of French in high school and in college, and I could read novels, but I could not really talk it. But you know what? If you practice it, right, it matters, and you can get it down. But I never got to practice that. I always thought that I was going to have this romantic getaway to France one day and talk like that, or Quebec. I've been there. Quebec. What is the what's the Trois-Rivières?
7: I suggest to go to Vieux Québec. France is not what I went to. France, it's not what it used to be. Vieux Québec, it's the best part of North America and Europe. It's a nice place, but
1: it's really
7: Quebec,
1: nice. Yeah.
7: Quebec City
1: is
7: a must see.
1: It is. I love that. So I was there for a car race. I was covering a car race for ESPN or one of the networks, and we went to have dinner right there, and I just loved all the restaurants, and it was like a bottom floor and a middle floor and a third floor, and it was wonderful. I loved it. So you're in a really wonderful place.
7: And
1: so
7: I want to tell that Spielberg and George Lucas go to Montreal very, very often.
1: Okay.
7: And many Hollywood stars go to Montreal because there's a lot of movies that are done in Montreal because they have the peace of mind in Montreal. They can go to the restaurant. It's a nice place to be for, and Sylvester Stallone have a cottage in Quebec also, and many famous actors. That's the cleanest part of America.
1: Well, it's really nice. Is that where I was? Was I in Montreal when I'm describing the restaurants down below, and then the middle, and then up high? There are like three stories of lots of restaurants. Was that Montreal or Quebec?
7: Most of the movie stars go to Montreal because it's a bigger city. When you go to Quebec, that's another story. That there's in Canada, Montreal have the more places to go to eat in Canada. So that's a nice place to be.
1: I think that was it. And we're on a crew shooting stuff. So, yeah, it was great. It was very romantic. It was very nice. That's really cool. Thanks for calling in. I appreciate it. Wow. Wow. I love that accent. I thought that was nice. You know, it's funny because I'll get some people that will, we'll have some of the English accents, and we'll have Welsh and Wales, all the different ones. I don't know all the different ones, but, It's just funny that sometimes I'll get feedback from you guys that it's like, I can't understand that person. I don't ever have them on again. I can't understand it. And I'm sitting here enjoying the accents and how they talk and what they say and the words that they say. But sometimes people get really mad. How can you? It's wonderful. It's beautiful. It's beautiful to hear everybody else's accents. And they think we have one. What? Come on. We don't have one. I don't know, maybe a little Kentucky one coming out from time to time. But, let's see. All the phones still lit up. Let me see who we're going to take. Oh, here's a first-time caller. Let's see this one. First-time caller, let's talk to Tom west of the Rockies and in Hawaii. Tom in Hawaii. Hey there. How's Hawaii doing for you?
8: It's warm in summertime, but it's not as bad as you'd think.
1: Do you have a lot of humidity there? Because it's always, the wind's always blowing, isn't it?
8: Yeah, it's trade winds coming through here right now, and that's what's keeping it cool. Okay. And besides, the water temperature is a little warmer, cooler here than it is in the South Pacific.
1: So yeah, I would think so, right?
8: Yeah, you know, big volcano.
1: Which island are you on?
8: The Big Island, Hawaii.
1: Okay.
8: Yeah.
1: Is that like Oahu there? Is that Oahu there? Or Waikiki?
8: Oahu, yeah. And that's where Honolulu is, Oahu. Maui, and then you got the Big Island.
1: Okay, that's where I've been. I've just been there. Not Maui yet. I hope so, but one day. But anyway, so go ahead. What's going on?
8: Yeah, I was impressed with your namesake, you know, Bruce Willis. That movie, The Sixth Sense, is pretty phenomenal.
1: That's right. I heard he's somehow connected to the family, but I don't know.
8: Wow, neat. Yeah, I hope they get this medicine on board where they can bring people into the, you know, cure them as fast as they would do on Star Trek or something.
1: Wouldn't that be nice? It's going to happen. It's going to happen one day. We're going to figure it out.
8: I hope you're right. And, you know, that guy was just talking about, he said the woman died at 75. She was young. I said, that guy's got the right attitude.
1: That's right.
8: You know, I'll be 70 within a month. And a girl in Alaska I used to know who said 60 is a new 20. And she meant it, too. And,
1: and
8: I've been trying to keep up with it. And so even Trump said something like 85 is a new 60. So, what are you going to say?
1: That's right. He's 85, right? Is he 85?
8: Yeah, you know, he's 80. Just turned 80.
1: Oh, he's 80. Okay. Yeah. So, you know, nowadays you can get a lot of that alternative medicine where when you would go to the hospitals or your doctors, your general doctors, they're not giving you any of that outside stuff. They're not giving you the hormone therapy. They're not giving you a lot of the weight pills. You got to get that outside and the injections. They will it's getting better and better that they do that, by the way.
8: Yeah.
1: So, all right. So you're still a young man. Thanks for calling in. I appreciate you calling in. Thanks so much. It is true. We're younger and younger all the time, which is great. Because look, years ago, I lived in Florida and everybody was 20 to 30 years older than me where I was living. I was on Longboat Key. And I recognized all the people. I was the young one. I was the young one there. And, not everybody likes you when that's the case, but, you could, you know, you'd see people 60 and they look like they were 95. And then you saw people in their late 80s that look like they were like 25, just running around doing everything. And I learned from that age and that time to go, you know what? I want to be like that person. I want to be on my bike at 84 and I want to be playing cards or going to the pool or playing golf or tennis or whatever. And I thought, well, what is it that they're doing this different? What it is that they're doing differently is they're not totally sitting there watching TV all the time. That's what I recognize. They're actually up doing it and they continue to do it and they don't stop. And you keep your mind going too. Okay. Keep your mind and your body going. That's what you want to do. That's what you want to do. I'm glad I learned from that, and I hope you guys do too. All righty. Thanks so much, everybody, for being here. What a night. Great phone call. Sorry I couldn't get to all of you. Y'all are still there on the phone. So go ahead, turn off the phone, because we are leaving for tonight. Be back tomorrow night with the Willis Weekend continuing here, and we're going to be talking about with super soldiers and alien hunters. So that'll be tomorrow. The real deal, the real stuff, so I'm looking forward to it. All righty. In the meantime, thank you. If you like the show, write in. We'd love to hear from you, especially when it's good. So from the foothills of the Colorado Rockies, many thanks going out to our team. Julie Talbot, Bill May, Tommy Danheiser, Dan Galani, Stephanie Smith. Oh, wait a minute. She just retired. Mike Cosio, Adam Thompson, Lex Lonehood, Sean LeDesour, Alec Fernandez, Tim Banal, Gina Salvati, Donna Walker in tonight, Sue Trikas, Rich Berra, Lisa Garr, Ryan Recker, Richard Sirrett, George Knapp, and George Norrie, the main man. That's the Coast to Coast AM team and the family right there. Thank you again. I'll be here tomorrow night. Creepy hotspot. I'm going. I hope you all join me too. But until we meet again, you keep watching the night skies and continue with me to seek out the strange and uncover the unknown. We're going to do that for Coast to Coast AM. I'm Connie Willis.

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1: Leaders from both parties are disconnected from normal people. 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
5: ABC News, I'm Wayne Cabot. President Trump threatening Iran with thousands of missiles after open calls for his killing at the Ayatollah's funeral. Trump border czar Tom Homan says he's not going to comment after ICE agents killed a man that they say weaponized his vehicle toward them in Houston.
6: We're going to hold our officers to high standard, but we got to wait for the investigation to play out, because who knows, is there body cam footage? Is there cell phone videos?
5: DHS says it has no body cam video. Houston Mayor John Whitmire wants to know why.
7: I was in the legislature when we passed legislation to require body cameras. There was some resistance. Most police officers will tell you today is their best friend.
5: Three men inside of a van who witnessed the fatal shooting said the officer was never threatened. Apple, suing OpenAI for allegedly stealing trade secrets as it tries to build its own hardware for ChatGPT. This is ABC News. Senator Lindsey Graham in Kyiv says he has support from President Trump on a bipartisan sanctions bill to punish Russia for its war on Ukraine.
8: I've never been more optimistic than I am today that we have the formula to end this war. Help Ukraine be more lethal. Let those supporting Russia to know it's going to be a price to be paid if you keep doing it.
5: That price, tariffs and sanctions for countries buying Russian oil and gas. A man was rescued after his car left the Kelly Drive in Philadelphia on Boathouse Row and plunged right into the Schuylkill River near Temple University's boathouse. A member of the U.S. national rowing team, Libby Peters, happened to be nearby filming a documentary. She ran to the dock, jumped in the water, swam to the car, found the doors were locked and the car was sinking fast. Others swam out to help her, and they pulled the driver through an open window. No word on his condition. Wayne Cabot, ABC News.
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11: From the WMAY newsroom, I'm Mike Windmacher. State Representative Carol Ammons and her husband Aaron Ammons have responded to their indictment on federal charges earlier this week. In separate statements on Friday, both acknowledged the situation is, quote, deeply concerning for the people they serve, but categorically denied the allegations. State Rep. Ammons ended her statement by stating, quote, I remain committed to serving the people of this district with integrity and transparency while this process moves forward. I ask for patience as the legal process unfolds, and I remain confident that the facts will ultimately speak for themselves. Several residents near Waverly and Verdon who live near the site of a proposed data center have filed a lawsuit challenging the Sangamon County Board's approval of a conditional use zoning permit to Dallas-based Cyrus One for the facility. Lawsuit filed this week names the County Board, Sangamon County, and C1 Sangamon, a holding company with the same address as Cyrus One. No court date was listed. For more news, visit WMAY.com.
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13: Here's your updated News Channel 20 Storm Team forecast. Chance of thunderstorms overnight. Otherwise, cloudy skies expected. Lows level off around 69. Northeasterly winds around 5 miles per hour. More clouds than sun Saturday. Chance for storms. High temperatures reach up to 83. I'm meteorologist Laura Lockwood. A 97.7 and 970 WMAY, Springfield's News and Talk. 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

0: Broadcasting live from the confines of an abandoned radio station in the secluded apartment building in a closet of high strangeness from the foothills of the Colorado Rockies, it is time for full disclosure of the topics they said were off limits. Hey there, I'm Connie Willis. This is Coast to Coast AM. Tonight, premonitions, what's within the earth, open lines, and a tribute to Bonnie Tyler. So time now to turn off the lights. Join me for another interesting evening of conversation. Much needed education and the chance that we might get a little closer to the truth of what lurks amongst us, because it does, and what is beyond. I'm Connie Willis. This is Coast to Coast AM.
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0: It is Coast to Coast AM that you're listening to. Hello there. Connie Willis here with you. It's a Willis weekend. I love it. It's funny when I go on X and some of the other social medias and you guys actually draw something up of me, AI doing something crazy. Eric the Extractor is one of them on X, and he does these little videos of me with searching Bigfoot or doing something, and but he always says it's a Willis weekend or something like that. It's hilarious. I think it's funny. So thanks all of you that do that kind of fun stuff. I appreciate that, and I like when you write in and you join my newsletter, Where's Willis, as well. That's cool. Always find me at ConnieWillis.com. A lot of good stuff. I'll tell you about some of it a little later on. Hey, you know whose birthday it is? Let's see, I had it written down.

0: definitely talking about UFO disclosure and experiencers. Finally, we are the topic. People know to go to the experiencer, not just this light in the sky. It's way deeper than that. And I appreciate those of you that write me and talk to me about that as well. Hey, we have open lines coming up later. And because of Bonnie Tyler, she passed away a couple days ago, the age of 75. We'll talk more about that too throughout the evening, but definitely do a tribute for her and play some fantastic music. What an incredible voice, right? What an incredible voice. Wow. And of course, you know, one of the songs we got to play. I know you're going to be waiting for it. I'm going to make you wait for it. I don't mean to make you wait for it. It's just a build up, right? We all know the hot song, at least. I think so. I think it's the best of the best ever in the world kind of song. And you know what that is? I'll go ahead and say it for some of you. It's the Total Eclipse of the Heart. That's coming up later. We got a whole bunch of other ones in between. And sing along with me as that happens. Great guest tonight. Again, open lines later, but a great guest before that. That is, he's had, I think it's 1,000 premonitions that have come true. He's been channeling for like 30 to 40 years, maybe, I guess, maybe 30 years. And he's got a bazillion books out because he'll channel something and then there's a book and then he'll channel something else and then there's another book. And I think it's about 60 books that he has. And when that's the case, it's kind of hard to decide, what do we talk about? Because he has channeled so many things, we can go deep into it. And you know what? One of the things that I find interesting when I go out there and research is that I think that we're actually the surface people. I do. I think we're the surface people. And I think when this is just my thoughts as of now, today, it could change tomorrow, right? Because I'm always observing. I'm always trying to seek out what the actual truth of it is. So, because I'm curious, just like maybe you guys are. That's why you're here on Coast, right? So I believe that if, you know, you guys have recognized with volcanoes that there's always UFOs seen going in and out of them, right? And big mountain, things like that. So I've just always thought, I think we're the surface people and these other things that we see. I don't think the aliens are flying in from billions of light years away. I think they're here and I think they're within the earth. Now, I've been told that hollow earth and what I'm thinking of within the earth might be two different things. So we're going to ask the master here, Jim Edward Lucier. He's a 30-year trance channeler. Author of like, I think it's 60 books. He's a teacher as well. And he's going to tell us about channeling and he's going to talk about the hollow earth for me. Cause I said, you know, all these different things that you do, I don't know what to pick. And I thought I'd go with the hollow earth cause I want to see what he's seen. He's 1,000 premonitions that came true. I want to see what he thinks about what's under the earth and also ask the difference of, is hollow earth and what I'm thinking two different things? So, he's up in Canada and, he's had an interest in the paranormal topics since a kid. I can tell you that, let's just bring him on. It's Jim Edward Lucier. Jim, from all of the successes that you've had and how you can just pump out books with, by channeling any topic that you want to pull out and channel, I'm saying most likely you are also an experiencer. You have been obviously all your life. If you're an experiencer, that's the case. It's always all your life. And I think too, probably someone in your family. Can you lighten me up on that? Let me know if that's true or not.
1: Yes. I've been a channeler for quite a few years and an experiencer. I've had quite a few dreams of very, very vivid dreams of being abducted and having surgeries placed on me. In my eye, in my, you know, opening up my skull and my back and all these weird surgeries and everything happening. But yeah, thank you also for letting me be on the show here. Happy 250th. America.
0: Yeah, that's right. That's right. That's right. Happy 250th. Yeah. Now you've never been on Coast, right?

0: No, never. No. This is
1: But
0: quite a treat for me.
1: you know the show. You're a little nervous, but you're good. You're gonna be fine. You're gonna be fine, Jim.
0: Okay, thank you.
1: Always leave that stagnant little space and see what happens. And we just did, and you did good. You came in on it. Okay, so I know that, you know, you're up there in Canada. Is it? I can never pronounce some of these names up there. Let me try it. Saskatoon, Sasquatchian, Sasquatch. What? Okay. I just go the other way. That's all I know.
0: Saskatoon, Saskatchewan.
1: Okay, so you've alien thing going on with you, UFOs, cryptids. You're into as well high magic and let's make this clear, because some people have asked me, he's in the occult, man. He's negative. Even his last name looks like Lucifer. So what do you say to that?
0: Well, I try to live a very positive life. The name Lucifer, anyways, is just, it's not my last name, but I mean, it's just a word that means light bringer, bringer of light. It's only used once in the Bible, and it's not really it's not even really a name. It's more of a just a title of light. So I don't know. You'll always have people that will try to bring you down, people that don't know me at all. So, it's just going to happen that they're going to say this and they're going to say that, and they really
1: So
0: just
1: tell
0: don't know me.
1: That's true. So tell me who you are.
0: Okay. Well, I'm a channeler. And yeah, I've had like lots of dreams. I'm not a prophet, or I'm not some kind of alien ambassador or anything like that. I believe in the scientific method and science and stuff like that, and a lot of stuff like I'm just an ordinary person. I guess that's the one thing that a lot of people don't understand is, you have to be a vegan, yoga master, to be a channeler and all that sort of thing. But no, I'm just an ordinary guy. I drink some beer every once in a while and have my pork chops and steak and everything. And I'm just an ordinary person. And the channeling, just when it does happen, doesn't happen as much anymore, but when it did, it would just come down like lightning. It's kind of like the it thing. When we were kids and we played it, you're it. You touch the kid and that's it. You're it. You're the one.
1: That's right.
0: And
1: Yeah, I love
0: that's
1: that
0: it.
1: game.
0: That's how it goes. Yeah. There's no
1: Okay.
0: turning back once it really floods in.
1: That's a great analogy. That's hilarious. I haven't thought about that in a long time, but I totally get what you're saying. Totally, absolutely get it. Okay, so you do, so you're not out there doing witchcraft and trying to take anybody out or, kill the world or anything like that. You do a lot of Reiki as well, right? You're a master at that.
0: Yes, I'm a Reiki master. No, nothing like that. No. I've studied it. I've studied most areas of the paranormal. I've studied it, but I've studied high magic and stuff like that. OTO, Thelema, Rosicrucians, Freemasons, pretty much everywhere, everything.
1: I find it
0: A lot of
1: interesting that. Oh, go ahead.
0: A lot of Kabbalah, alchemy, but I don't. I'm sorry, I'm not a practitioner of like anything like really bad or anything like that.
1: It sounds interesting too that I had asked you this kind of before, and you had said that you were invited to a few big fraternity kind of things. Tell me what the, I think it's more interesting that this happened to you and you were like, what? Because you're like this good guy and you're, it's interesting that some of these people asked you into their groups, right? I don't know a lot about them, but I know a lot of our listeners know a lot about them. Do you know what I'm talking about? Can you explain that?
0: Yeah, sure. Like, I was, a member of, I think it's called Gilderberg. It's, for a little while, I was invited to that. It's kind of a website sort of club, of, very rich people. And I was also invited to other groups, such as, you know, the Billionaires Elite, out of California. I think, Brian Willis, I think he was there and everything. And, there was quite a few. I think what happened quite a few years ago was that they really liked my premonitions. I made a lot of premonitions about the GOPs or GDPs of countries and stuff like that. And I did a lot of premonitions, and so they were impressed by that, and so I got into the orders, but only very briefly, because when they found out that I was, you know, kind of broke, I wasn't a multimillionaire or even a millionaire. That's when they kind of, you know, I said, okay, well, sorry, but you gotta go.
1: that is not cool. They should pay you $1 million for each premonition you get correct, because it, you know, they want to know that, and they're going to use it in a certain way. And, you know, they should give you, they should have made sure you were that billionaire, and then you make the decision and whatever. I don't know much about those, clubs and fraternities and things, but I'm sure I'll get a lot of email letting me know a little bit more about it, because some people are like scared to death of that and other people would be totally impressed. So I don't know either way, but tell me about the premonitions and, you know, what are some of the ones that were just like absolutely incredible, amazing, that people freaked out on? And, yeah, let's start with that.
0: Okay. Yeah, I made a lot of premonitions concerning world events, politics, like presidents, lots of prime ministers and presidents from India, Europe, many different countries.
1: So and, give us some of them. Give us a couple of them.
0: Oh, I can't remember. Modi from India.
1: Okay.
0: A couple of the presidents, President Trump a couple times, and Obama. That was a really big one. Like a year and a half before he even went for his first term, he... you know, before he started going to become a president, I was saying to people, he's going to be the next president. I know he is. And I had a couple dreams about it. And people thought, no, that's never going to happen. But it happened. And then it just kept happening. Like prime ministers, Justin Trudeau, others, Putin, obviously. And there's quite a few.
1: Do you have any right now that you see, like with what's going on with Iran or with Putin or anything else?
0: Well, with Iran, we have to be very careful with that, because it's, you know, it was very wise for Europe and other countries to try and stay out of it, because you don't want it to proliferate into something much bigger. And that could happen very easily. I've seen that. you know, if there can be peace, let there be peace. But you have to be careful with Iran, with what's happening there, because it really could escalate into other much more dangerous scenarios.
1: How do you see it going?
0: So far, I think what we're seeing right now at the moment, exactly what's happening right now, is going to keep happening for quite some time. I don't see a regime change. That would be a disaster. I'd hate to say it, but you know, that would be a lot of American casualties, and for the people as well that live there. And it would be a disaster if they tried that. It would really bring the world into a negative area, negative space.
1: What do you think of, let me ask you a couple other things outside of that. I'm not really good with political stuff. So let's go to space. I'm going to ask you some silly questions, or you might think they're silly, or some people might think they're silly, but I want to know what you get. Have we been to the other side of the moon, and have we been on the moon many times before? Or ever?
0: Yes, I believe in the 1969 moon landing. I think we were there. I was actually born on July 17th, so while they were on the way there, I was being born.
1: Ah.
0: Yeah, I believe in that. I believe that the moon does have a base in it, and there's we did go around it. Like, I mean, not to the dark side, but we went around it with the rocket. But no one's actually been to the dark side as of yet. Like foot's on the ground.
1: Okay, you know what? Yeah, okay. Because I think, didn't the Japanese or something recently do something like that?
0: I think they tried a satellite.
1: Okay, all right. Okay, well, hang in there, because we're going to talk about what's within the Earth. And you can find out more about Jim Edward Lucier at mystago1.com. That one's going to be kind of tough for you. You might want to go over to our website so you will know how to spell it. It's probably, I'm saying it wrong. It's mystagogue1.com. Again, go to our website at coasttocoastam.com and you can find that yourself. Stay with us. Bonnie Tyler, we're going to be tributing her tonight. She was amazing. And we got open lines later. Stay with us. Connie Willis, Oldies 106 is the station I worked at before. And this is Coast to Coast AM.

0: From the WMAY newsroom, I'm Mike Windmacher. A Springfield youth again faces first-degree murder charges for fatally stabbing another youth outside of Lanphier High School in 2021. Kamijah Bias was 15 when she was charged with stabbing Pierre Scott Jr. The 4th District Appellate Court overturned her first-degree murder conviction in November 2024 for failing to properly transfer the case from juvenile to adult court. New first-degree murder charges were filed against Bias in May of this year. The case is on Monday's trial call in Sangamon County. Bias is now 20 years old. She's in the Sangamon County Jail. A two-day Illinois State Police operation in June focused on human trafficking has resulted in the arrest of two Springfield men. Illinois State Police reported on Thursday that 74-year-old Robert Stengel and 24-year-old Lucas Barrio were charged with traveling to meet a minor. Barrio was also charged with indecent solicitation of a minor and solicitation to meet a child. A judge denied the request of Sierra Coker's defense team on Thursday that would have allowed an expert witness to testify virtually. Coker is facing first-degree murder charges in the death of 19-month-old Sophia Davis in 2022. Coker's first trial on the charges ended in a mistrial. Judge Jonathan Wright also denied the defense request to delay the trial to find another expert witness. Coker's new trial is now set to begin in 11 days. For more news, visit WMAY.com.
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2: Here's your updated News Channel 20 Storm Team forecast. Chance of thunderstorms overnight, otherwise cloudy skies expected. Lows level off around 69. Northeasterly winds around 5 miles per hour. More clouds than sun Saturday. Chance for storms. High temperatures reach up to 83. I'm meteorologist Laura Lockwood on 97.7 and 970 WMAY, Springfield's News and Talk. Right now, it's 70 degrees.
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1: A Bonnie Tyler tribute tonight. 1976 is when that song came out. You're listening to Coast AM. That was a breakthrough hit. It's called Lost in France. Did you even recognize that? A lot of people totally know that and think that is the song I always want to hear. And some of you have never heard that one before. It was, it basically took Bonnie, it took that distinctive voice, not as distinct yet, by the way, because she ended up having a surgery, but, it took it to an international audience. It reached the top 10 in the UK. It was the beginning of this incredible recording career that would eventually span into, what, 5 decades? Yeah. So Bonnie Tyler, wow. She was amazing. And I'm glad to be able to get to play her music for you tonight. I think a lot of y'all wrote me too as well to let me know. And I just, absolutely. We got more to come with that. So Connie Willis here with you. And, you know, you guys always say, hey, you know, what's it like to see something, whether it's a Bigfoot or an alien? Those of us that are experiencers, that's what we see. We see those things. They're real. And you would too. It's not like, oh, we're the only one that can see them. It's not like that. Sometimes it is. It depends on what they want to do. It's not up to us. But usually if you're out with me somewhere, I'm like a magnet. Things come to me. So you'll pretty much see them too. Anybody else that's an experiencer, same thing. So when you guys say, I want to be a part of this, I want to see it, I want to go out with you sometime when you go up to the woods or this or that or whatever. And you don't have to go far, but this weekend I'm going back deep into the Rockies and I am doing one of my expeditions. It's live streaming and you can go with me virtually. It's my latest project called Creepy Hotspots. You can go. I got Jim Peniston of the Rendlesham Incident, the UFO dude, right? I think he's the biggest UFO guy out there to me. That is, he's manhandled a real UFO live in action right there as it hovered and then took off and got the download of the Peniston code with his hand, right? He's there. He hadn't had anything happen since 1980, except he did on my last Creepy Hotspot. Yeah, yes, yes, yes. Walk going with us too. If you don't know him, you will soon. But my Creepy Hotspot's happening. You can go with me live virtually. We actually started earlier tonight, but we head out in the RV for 4 days and 3 nights up there with contact and communication of Bigfoot, aliens, orbs, beams of light. Larry the Light Man, you need to know who that is. And also the Mitten People. I'm telling you, it's all real. You can hang out with me and we're talking contact, communication, live, raw, uncut. I'm taking you with me. If you'd like to join, do it now because we're heading out on Sunday. Go to ConnieWillis.com.
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1: We are back on Coast to Coast AM. Connie Willis here. Open lines happen a little later on, but before that, we're talking to a 30-year trance channeler, author, and teacher, Jim Edward Lucier. You know what, Jim? I was giving out your website, and I couldn't figure out how to say it, and it's Mystagogue 1, isn't it? It is a little easier than I thought. Okay. Mystagogue. That's MYSTAGOGUE, the number one.com. That's where you can see his stuff. On there, what you got? 60 books, and you got all sorts of things for people to learn. And I guess you, what is it that you teach? Do you actually teach how to channel?
6: How to channel, how to do, many forms of, like Reiki and stuff like that. The books are relatively short. Most of them are on Amazon Kindle. They're called they're sort of like treaties, where in the ancient 16th, 15th centuries of alchemy, they came out with these small books of study. They're study books, and they called them treaties. And that's what a lot of my books are, is they're relatively short, but very, very deep, very deep books.
1: When you get that, is that where you get like a download and then you kind of spit it back out and maybe you record it and then just transcribe it?
6: Yeah, I get like downloads pretty... I used to get them really, really bad for the 90s, for the past, like up to about 2013 or so. When my dad passed away, that's when the channeling started to decrease, and so did the premonitions. I don't get that many premonitions anymore. I don't know. I guess my dad, he inspired me so much that, he was just the conduit that helped me to understand all these things and get them. It was like VR, like virtual reality. You know, I'd be working, and then all of a sudden, this goggles came over my eyes, and I'd be seeing other visions. And so I had to go and, take pads and stuff like that with me, notepads, and write all this stuff down while I was still working. And then it would finally go away. But it was also kind of like telepathic as well. It was like getting all this information about what the images mean while at the same time receiving the images. I know it's kind of hard to describe, but it was kind of like intuitive knowing, all this knowing about what the images mean, how they work and stuff like that.
1: It's amazing, all the books in here. I'm looking at all the different ones that you have, and it's like, man, that looks like that would be good to look at. And then you got another one. Oh, that one looks good too. I could spend a fortune on your books alone. It's crazy.
6: Thank you.
1: I can't imagine. I can't imagine all that information. It's like, just get it out and ready to load in the next bit of information, right?
6: Right. Yeah, thank you. Yeah, that's exactly how it works. It's like, I can't get any peace until it's out, until it's out there, until the book is done. And sometimes I scramble really fast to get it published, and it's really not quite ready yet, and then I got to take it back.
1: Go back.
6: Do it again.
1: Yeah, I know that one.
6: Yeah.
1: That's funny. Well, that reminds me of going back to, I was just mentioning, and he's been a guest here on Coast quite a bit is Jim Peniston again. When he was in the UK, it was the Rendlesham UFO incident on the military base and Bentwaters there. And they thought it was a plane crash. He runs out to it with his other guys and stuff like that. And he literally walks up to this UFO that is this hovering right there, live action right there. And he starts manhandling it, putting his hands on it, rubbing across it. And then he felt it was always smooth. Like he's like, it's really smooth. And then he got to an area where the words, symbols came up and off, and he's touching that. And then he got a big download of ones and zeros and a whole bunch of ones and zeros. And so for the next like 12 to 24 hours, he was just going crazy until he wrote down all the ones and zeros. And I think it was like 16 pages full of that. And then he felt fine, just like what you're saying. I think everybody that does get a download, they get the same thing. It seems like something is not just giving you it, but going, write it down. You're not going to forget it until, you know, I'm not going to let you get away with it until you write it down. I can literally see a vision of something doing that.
6: Yes, that's exactly the way it is. Exactly. I heard about that story and I've seen it on TV and stuff, and amazing. A couple of things about that. The abducted people that go on board the ships, they often experience something called missing time. And the reason for that is time dilation. They use a lot of time dilation as just like we use oil for cars. It's one of their technologies. And What he picked up was, you see, in the mid-1990s, there was a huge UFO flap in Phoenix and many other places, even in China. And what that was all about was we were just about to enter the digital age of ones and zeros. We were just about to come into that big time. And, it was developing, but it wasn't until we got closer to the year 2000 that it started to, you know, really pick up.
1: Yeah, because when he got those ones and zeros, it was 1980, and they didn't even know what any of that meant.
6: Right. Yeah, in 1969, the United States government developed the first internet system. And, they knew about that quite well. But in the 80s, the first kind of programs, you know, the old clunky machines just started coming out. And we were getting ready to get more and more into the digital age. And that's when the UFOs started coming out even more throughout the 90s. Because when they fly, they're fixing the energy frequencies in the air. They're working to engineer the various different kinds of frequencies and vibrations and stuff that are all around us.
1: Why are they doing that? So they're working the atmosphere as well and the frequencies, and is that to build a better place for us?
6: A little bit, yes. Also, like to help prepare our DNA. Because the frequencies of the EMFs, all these frequencies coming through us are moving right through us, like through our bodies, and it's getting more and more and more intense all the time. And it's like radio signals. It's going right through the body. And they've been kind of helping to prepare not just us but the planet for all of this influx of new vibrational energies that are all around us now.
1: So what's all that about? What's it going to do? Is it going to have us healthier, or is it something for them? Is it mutating us?
6: Helping us. Not necessarily too much of a... mutation might be too much of a word, but to help adjust us and the world... It helps them, and it helps us. because when we started the Industrial Revolution, both of them, both ages of the Industrial Age in England, the crop circles, of course, started not too long after that, and in the 1970s and so forth, we really started polluting the planet. And one of the things I channel all the time that I get from them is they hate coal. They don't like
1: really.
6: Coal. They don't. It's oil too. Like, I mean, we have to learn at some point to move away from it because it's too it's just too much pollution. And I was told that the aliens, they like various species. They use something like a filter. When they come into our world, they use something like a filter to filter out all of our thoughts, because our thoughts are, they're constantly going crazy, and they need protection from that. Because it's like walking into a field of, you walk into a room and, everybody's been talking, you feel it, you feel that. And they feel it much, much stronger.
1: Interesting. Yeah, I can tell you this, and other people I know too, in fact, going back to Peniston again, he called it the sphere of influence, and I call it basically kind of a bubble. He calls it that, I call it a bubble, and we joke about that, because mine's easier to say. I can't remember his. But when you're in it, when you are in their atmosphere, in their world, you don't feel pain, you don't hear noise, you don't feel temperature, nothing. You feel good, and they have control of you, but you don't, you don't have any feelings of hurt or pain, or you feel good, or you nothing. Everything feels nice and alive and very quiet.
6: Right. Yes. They're the whole entire alien agenda can, more or less be summed up as compatibility. That's what they want, is like there's two types of aliens. There's the gray types and the insectoid types. And then on the other side of that, there's what I call the Nordics, who are more like Pleiadians and Arcturians. And the Arcturians and Pleiadians and Nordics and so forth, they understand us, but the grays and the insects, the insectoids, they don't quite get us. They don't understand how we can have all of these amazing abilities, Olympics, Special Olympics, swimming, football, how we can get together and watch these groups and enjoy them, and then work as individuals as well. We are totally amazing to them.
1: Huh. Are you familiar with the hybridization project?
6: Yes.
1: So is that part of it, to where we are combined by them and they want that so that we can be the same?
6: Yes, that's been going on for very, very, probably hundreds and hundreds of years, even longer than recently. Because
1: agreed.
6: Mixing the DNA and the genes, and because their makeup is much different than ours, totally different. We can't even describe what their makeup would be, but for us, to make it compatible between the two is something that is never going to happen overnight, but it's ongoing.
1: And we have a time, we're on time here, and you were talking about their time, actually. What did you say? Dilation? Time dilation? Is that what you said?
6: Yes.
1: So
6: right.
1: To me, this is me, my theory, so I'd like to hear yours on this, what you've channeled and found out. We are on time. We are moving forward, and we have to move forward. We are based on time. Our life is on time. We have a expiration date. They seem to not have time at all. And even though it's a short, it's a long time, centuries of them doing the hybridization project is happening. It's, that's a long time for us, but for them, it's really not. Would that be right? And what you know too?
6: Yes, exactly. They store it as energy. Like, it's kind of like if you travel to a nearby star, and by the time you come back, a million years have gone by on Earth. They collect all that kind of energy, and they use that to bend time and space. Yeah, they exist. Their ships, their technologies don't really run so much on time as we know it. Mm-hmm. They run more or less on the dimensions of the quantum world. There's about 15 of them, 16, I think. Mm. They bring those up. They bring those up from the quantum mechanical world and raise them up into our macro existence. So if we're working with four dimensions, they're working with 15. And so, time for them, they don't even really use time. They just use space travel. If they want to time travel, they don't even use time. They just go pure space.
1: Wow. That makes a whole lot of sense. Interesting. Wow. You are amazing me over here, Jim. So Jim Edward Lucier is who we're talking to. And we're going to get into Hollow Earth. I think, I believe we're the surface people they live within. And somebody said, well, you're talking about something different. That's not Hollow Earth. And I'm thinking, well, why not? His pictures look like it. You can see him, his work in YouTube. You can see the diagrams of what he has channeled. So we're going to talk about that when we come back. Stay with us. Connie Willis, along with Open Lines later on. And this is Jim Edward Lucier with us. 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
1: Leaders from both parties are disconnected from normal people. 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
5: ABC News, I'm Wayne Cabot. More than 150 campers have been rescued from raging floodwaters by the National Guard, flying helicopters into the flood zone of Iron County, Missouri. The U.S. is demanding Iran publicly declare it will stop attacking ships in the Strait of Hormuz and fully reopen the strait, or the U.S. will resume its bombing campaign. Maine Democrats have announced a convention will happen in 2 weeks, just ahead of a legal deadline to replace Senate candidate Graham Platner, who officially dropped out today. State Party Chairman Charlie Dingman.
6: We are announcing that we will hold our nominating convention on Saturday, July 25. Where delegates from each of Maine's 16 counties will vote for our new nominee.
5: He promises transparency. Taylor Swift paid the city of New York to cover the expenses for her wedding, paying $160,000 to the Big Apple, says Mayor Zoran Mamdani. This is ABC News. Now 31 states reporting cases of a parasitic disease you don't want to get. Cyclosporiasis causes severe, long-lasting diarrhea. ABC News medical correspondent Dr. Alok Patil.
7: It just takes a small amount to infect people. It can be on contaminated fruits, vegetables, water that may be contaminated by human waste, people who were previously infected. And if you do ingest a parasite and get sick, it causes inflammation in your gut to the point where you can't absorb water or food. And this can cause, and I'm saying this scientifically, explosive watery diarrhea.
5: Many outbreaks are linked to produce, namely raspberries, basil, cilantro, snow peas, and salad mixes. Apple wants a jury trial against OpenAI, accusing it of stealing its trade secrets. Meta pulling the plug on a new AI tool that enraged some users. It lets people capture anyone's public photo and repurpose it as they wish. They say they missed the mark. I'm Wayne Cabot, ABC News.
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10: From the WMAY newsroom, I'm Mike Windmacher. State Representative Carol Ammons and her husband Aaron Ammons have responded to their indictment on federal charges earlier this week. In separate statements on Friday, both acknowledged the situation is, quote, deeply concerning for the people they serve, but categorically denied the allegations. State Rep. Ammons ended her statement by stating, quote, I remain committed to serving the people of this district with integrity and transparency while this process moves forward. I ask for patience as the legal process unfolds, and I remain confident that the facts will ultimately speak for themselves. Several residents near Waverly and Verdon who live near the site of a proposed data center have filed a lawsuit challenging the Sangamon County Board's approval of a conditional use zoning permit to Dallas-based Cyrus One for the facility. The lawsuit filed this week names the County Board, Sangamon County, and C1 Sangamon, a holding company with the same address as Cyrus One. No court date was listed. For more news, visit WMAY.com.
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15: Here's your updated News Channel 20 Storm Team forecast. Chance of thunderstorms overnight, otherwise cloudy skies expected. Lows level off around 69. Northeasterly winds around 5 miles per hour. More clouds than sun Saturday. Chance for storms, high temperatures reach up to 83. A meteorologist, Laura Lockwood, a 97.7 and 970 WMAY, Springfield's News and Talk. Right now, it's 70 degrees.
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0: Broadcasting live from the confines of an abandoned radio station in the secluded apartment building in a closet of high strangeness from the foothills of the Colorado Rockies, it is time for full disclosure of the topics they said were off limits. Hey there, I'm Connie Willis. This is Coast to Coast AM. Tonight, premonitions, what's within the earth, open lines, and a tribute to Bonnie Tyler. So time now to turn off the lights. Join me for another interesting evening of conversation. Much needed education and the chance that we might get a little closer to the truth of what lurks amongst us, because it does, and what is beyond. I'm Connie Willis. This is Coast to Coast AM.
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0: It is Coast to Coast AM that you're listening to. Hello there. Connie Willis here with you. It's a Willis weekend. I love it. It's funny when I go on X and some of the other social medias and you guys actually draw something up of me, AI doing something crazy. Eric the Extractor is one of them on X, and he does these little videos of me with the searching Bigfoot or doing something, and but he always says it's a Willis weekend or something like that. It's hilarious. I think it's funny. So thanks all of you that do that kind of fun stuff. I appreciate that, and I like when you write in and you join my newsletter, Where's Willis, as well. That's cool. Always find me at ConnieWillis.com. A lot of good stuff. I'll tell you about some of it a little later on. Hey, you know whose birthday it is? Let's see. I had it written down. And I'm like, where'd it go? It is, wait a minute, because you guys know who this is. Some other news has kind of happened along the way that maybe, you didn't recognize it, but it's Nikola Tesla's birthday today. Yeah. That's a big deal, man. We've learned a lot from him and still keep on doing it. And it's another experiencer. I believe that 1000%. And I think a lot of you all do too. And I know that's the big topic now is definitely talking about you.

0: voice, right? What an incredible voice. Wow. And of course, you know, one of the songs we got to play, I know you're going to be waiting for it. I'm going to make you wait for it. I don't mean to make you wait for it. It's just a build up, right? We all know the hot song, at least I think so. I think it's the best of the best ever in the world kind of song. And you know what that is? I'll go ahead and say it for some of you. It's the Total Eclipse of the Heart. That's coming up later. We got a whole bunch of other ones in between. And sing along with me as that happens. Great guest tonight. Again, open lines later, but a great guest before that. That is, well, he's had, I think it's 1,000 premonitions that have come true. He's been channeling for like 30 years. And he's got a bazillion books out because he'll channel something and then there's a book and then he'll channel something else and then there's another book. And I think it's about 60 books that he has. And when that's the case, it's kind of hard to decide, what do we talk about? Because he has channeled so many things, we can go deep into it. And you know what? One of the things that I find interesting when I go out there and research is that I think that we're actually the surface people. I do. I think we're the surface people. And I think when this is just my thoughts as of now today, it could change tomorrow, right? Because I'm always observing. I'm always trying to seek out what the actual truth of it is. So, because I'm curious, just like maybe you guys are. That's why you're here on Coast, right? So I believe that if, you know, you guys have recognized with volcanoes that there's always UFOs seen going in and out of them, right? And big mountain, things like that. So I've just always thought, I think we're the surface people and these other things that we see. I don't think the aliens are flying in from billions of light years away. I think they're here and I think they're within the Earth. Now, I've been told that hollow Earth and what I'm thinking of within the Earth might be two different things. So we're going to ask the master here, Jim Edward Lucier. He's a 30-year trance channeler. Author of like, I think it's 60 books. He's a teacher as well. And he's going to tell us about channeling and he's going to talk about the hollow Earth for me. Cause I said, you know, all these different things that you do, I don't know what to pick. And I thought I'd go with the hollow Earth. Cause I want to see what he thinks. He's 1,000 premonitions that came true. I want to see what he thinks about what's under the Earth and also ask the difference of, is hollow Earth and what I'm thinking two different things? So, he's up in Canada and he's had an interest in the paranormal topics since a kid. I can tell you that, well, let's just bring him on. It's Jim Edward Lucier. Jim, from all of the successes that you've had and how you can just pump out books with by channeling any topic that you want to pull out and channel, I'm saying most likely you are also an experiencer. You have been obviously all your life. If you're an experiencer, that's the case. It's always all your life. And I think too, probably someone in your family. Well, can you lighten me up on that? Let me know what, if that's true or not.
1: Yes, I've been a channeler for quite a few years and an experiencer. I've had quite a few dreams of very, very vivid dreams of being abducted and having surgeries placed on me. In my eye, in my you know, opening up my skull and my back and all these weird surgeries and everything happening. But yeah, thank you also for letting me be on the show here. Happy 250th. America.
0: Yeah, that's right. That's right. That's right. Happy 250th. Yeah. Now you've never been on Coast, right?
1: No, never. No. This is quite a treat for me. Wow.
0: Yeah. Yeah. You know the show. You're a little nervous, but you're good. You're going to be fine. You're going to be fine, Jim.
1: Okay. Thank you.
0: Always leave that stagnant little space and see what happens. And we just did, and you did good. You came in on it. Okay, so I know that, you know, you're up there in Canada. Is it? I can never pronounce some of these names up there. Let me try. Saskatoon? Saskatchewan? Sass and Sasquatch.

0: What? Okay. I just go the other way. That's all I know.
1: Saskatoon, Saskatchewan.
0: Okay. So you've alien thing going on with you, UFOs, cryptids. You're into as well high magic and let's make this clear, because some people have asked me, he's in the occult, man. He's negative. Even his last name looks like Lucifer. So what do you say to that?
1: I try to live a very positive life. The name Lucifer anyways is just, it's not my last name, but I mean, it's just a word that means light bringer, bringer of light. It's only used once in the Bible, and it's not even really a name. It's more of a, just a title of light. So I don't know. You'll always have people that will try to bring you down, people that don't know me at all. So, you know, it's just going to happen that they're going to say this and they're going to say that, and they really just don't know me.
0: That's true. So tell me who you are.
1: Okay. Well, I'm a channeler. And, I've had, lots of dreams. I'm not a prophet or, I'm not some kind of alien ambassador or anything like that. I believe in the scientific method and science and stuff like that. And I'm just an ordinary person. I guess that's the one thing that a lot of people don't understand is, you have to be a vegan, yoga master, to be a channeler and all that sort of thing. But no, I'm just an ordinary guy. I drink some beer every once in a while and have my pork chops and steak and everything. And I'm just an ordinary person. And the channeling, just when it does happen, doesn't happen as much anymore. But when it did, it would just come down like lightning. It's kind of like the It thing. When we were kids and we played It, you're it. You touch the kid and that's it. You're it. You're the one.
0: That's right. And, yeah, I love that
1: it.
0: Game. Yeah.
1: That's how it goes. Yeah. Okay. There's no turning back once it really floods in.
0: That's a great analogy. That's hilarious. I haven't thought about that in a long time, but I totally get what you're saying. Totally, totally, absolutely get it. Okay. So you do, so you're not out there doing witchcraft and trying to take anybody out or, kill the world or anything like that. You do a lot of Reiki as well, right? You're a master at that.
1: Yes, I'm a Reiki master. No, nothing like that. No. I've studied it. I've studied most areas of the paranormal. I've studied it, but, I've studied high magic and stuff like that. OTO. Salima, Rosicrucians, Freemasons, pretty much everywhere, everything.
0: I find it interesting go ahead.
1: Oh, no, a lot of Kabbalah, alchemy. But I don't, I'm sorry, I'm not a practitioner of really bad or anything like that.
0: It sounds interesting too that I had asked you this kind of before, and you had said that you were invited to a few big fraternity kind of things. Tell me what the. I think it's more interesting that this happened to you, and you were like, "What?" Because you're like this good guy, and you're. It's interesting that some of these people asked you into their groups, right? I don't know a lot about them, but I know a lot of our listeners know a lot about them. Do you know what I'm talking about? Can you explain that?
1: Sure. I was a member of, I think it's called Gilderberg. It's for a little while. I was invited to that. It's kind of a website sort of club of very rich people. And I was also invited to other groups, such as, you know, the billionaires elite out of California. I think Brian Willis, I think he was there and everything. And there was quite a few. I think what happened quite a few years ago was that they really liked my premonitions. I made a lot of premonitions about GOPs or GDPs of countries and stuff like that. And I did a lot of premonitions. And so they were impressed by that. And so I got into the orders, but only very briefly, because when they found out that I was kind of broke, I wasn't a multimillionaire or even a millionaire. That's when they kind of, you know, I said, okay, well, sorry, but you got to go.
0: that is not cool. They should pay you $1 million for each premonition you get correct, because it, you know, they want to know that, and they're going to use it in a certain way. And, you know, they should have made sure you were that billionaire, and then you make the decision and whatever. I don't know much about those clubs and fraternities and things, but I'm sure I'll get a lot of email letting me know a little bit more about it, because some people are like scared to death of that, and other people would be totally impressed. So I don't know either way. But tell me about the premonitions, and you know, what are some of the ones that were just like absolutely incredible, amazing, that people freaked out on? And yeah, let's start with that.
1: Okay. Yeah, I made a lot of premonitions concerning world events, politics, like presidents, lots of prime ministers and presidents, from India, Europe, many different countries.
0: So and, give us some of them. Give us a couple of them.
1: Oh, I can't remember. Modi from India.
0: Okay.
1: A couple of the presidents, President Trump a couple times, and Obama. That was a really big one. Like a year and a half before he even went for his first term, he... you know, before he started going to become a president, I was saying to people, he's going to be the next president. I know he is. And I had a couple dreams about it. And people thought, no, that's never going to happen. But it happened. And then it just kept happening. Like prime ministers, Justin Trudeau, others, Putin, obviously. And there's quite a few.
0: Do you have any right now that you see, like with what's going on with Iran or with Putin or anything else?
1: Well, with Iran, we have to be very careful with that, because it's, you know, it was very wise for Europe and other countries to try and stay out of it, because you don't want it to proliferate into something much bigger. And that could happen very easily. I've seen that. You know, if there can be peace, let there be peace. But you have to be careful with Iran, with what's happening there, because it really could escalate into other much more dangerous scenarios.
0: How do you see it going?
1: So far, I think what we're seeing right now at the moment, exactly what's happening right now, is going to keep happening for quite some time. I don't see a regime change. That would be a disaster. I'd hate to see it, but you know, that would be a lot of American casualties, and for the people as well that live there. And it would be a disaster if they tried that. It would really bring the world into a negative area, negative space.
0: What do you think of, let me ask you a couple other things outside of that. I'm not really good with political stuff. So let's go to space. I'm going to ask you some silly questions, or you might think they're silly, or some people might think they're silly, but I want to know what you get. Have we been to the other side of the moon, and have we been on the moon many times before? Or ever?
1: Yes, I believe in the 1969 moon landing. I think we were there. I was actually born on July 17th, so while they were on the way there, I was being born.
0: Ah.
1: Yeah, I believe in that. I believe that the moon it does have a base in it, and we did go around it, not to the dark side, but we went around it with the rocket. But no one's actually been to the dark side as of yet, foot's on the ground.
0: Okay, you know what? Yeah, okay, because I think, didn't the Japanese or something recently do something like that?
1: I think they tried a satellite.
0: Okay, all right. Okay, well, hang in there, because we're going to talk about what's within the Earth. And you can find out more about Jim Edward Lucier at mystago1.com. That one's going to be kind of tough for you. You might want to go over to our website so you will know how to spell it. It's probably, I'm saying it wrong. It's mystagogue1.com. Again, go to our website at coasttocoastam.com and you can find that yourself. Stay with us. Bonnie Tyler, we're going to be tributing her tonight. She was amazing. And we got open lines later. Stay with us. Connie Willis, Oldies 106 is the station I worked at before. And this is Coast to Coast AM.

0: From the WMAY newsroom, I'm Mike Windmacher. Several residents near Waverly and Verdon who live near the site of a proposed data center have filed a lawsuit challenging the Sangamon County Board's approval of a conditional use zoning permit to Dallas-based Cyrus One for the facility. The lawsuit filed this week names the County Board, Sangamon County, and C1 Sangamon, a holding company with the same address as Cyrus One. No court date was listed. Governor J.B. Pritzker signed a pair of bills on Thursday aimed at improving transparency of utility billing and expanding access to discounts for low-income residents. One bill expands a discount program for low-income electric and natural gas customers established under the state's landmark energy legislation passed in 2021, the Climate and Equitable Jobs Act. In 2023, the commission ordered the state's major utilities to begin offering discount rates funded through a small change on all customers' bills. This bill raises the eligibility threshold for access to benefits to the federally funded Low-Income Home Energy Assistance Program, or LIHEAP, to 300% of the federal poverty level, up from the previous 200%. State Representative Carol Ammons and her husband Aaron Ammons have responded to their indictment on federal charges earlier this week. In separate statements on Friday, both acknowledged the situation is, quote, deeply concerning for the people they serve, but categorically denied the allegations. State Rep. Ammons ended her statement by stating, quote, I remain committed to serving the people of this district with integrity and transparency while this process moves forward. I ask for patience as the legal process unfolds, and I remain confident that the facts will ultimately speak for themselves. For more news, visit WMAY.com.
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3: Here's your updated News Channel 20 Storm Team forecast. Cloudy skies with a few peaks of sun today with a chance of thunderstorms. High temperatures reach up to 83. Northeasterly winds 5 to 10 miles per hour. Clear skies tonight. Slight chance of thunderstorms. Lows around 67. I'm meteorologist Laura Lockwood on 97.7 and 970 WMAY Springfield's News and Talk. Currently, it's 70 degrees.
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1: A Bonnie Tyler tribute tonight. 1976 is when that song came out. You're listening to Coast AM. That was a breakthrough hit. It's called Lost in France. Did you even recognize that? A lot of people totally know that and think that is the song I always want to hear. And some of you have never heard that one before. It was, it basically took Bonnie, it took that distinctive voice, not as distinct yet, by the way, because she ended up having a surgery, but, it took it to an international audience. It reached the top 10 in the UK. It was the beginning of this incredible recording career that would eventually span into, what, 5 decades? Yeah. So Bonnie Tyler, wow. She was amazing. And I'm glad to be able to get to play her music for you tonight. I think a lot of y'all wrote me too as well to let me know. And I just, absolutely. We got more to come with that. So Connie Willis here with you. And, you know, you guys always say, hey, you know, what's it like to see something, whether it's a Bigfoot or an alien? Those of us that are experiencers, that's what we see. We see those things. They're real. And you would too. It's not like, oh, we're the only one that can see them. It's not like that. Sometimes it is. It depends on what they want to do. It's not up to us. But usually if you're out with me somewhere, I'm like a magnet. Things come to me. So you'll pretty much see them too. Anybody else that's an experiencer, same thing. So when you guys say, I want to be a part of this, I want to see it, I want to go out with you sometime when you go up to the woods or this or that or whatever. And you don't have to go far, but this weekend I'm going back deep into the Rockies and I am doing one of my expeditions. It's live streaming and you can go with me virtually. It's my latest project called Creepy Hotspots. You can go. I got Jim Peniston of the Rendlesham Incident, the UFO dude, right? I think he's the biggest UFO guy out there to me. That is, he's manhandled a real UFO live in action right there as it hovered and then took off and got the download of the Peniston code with his hand, right? He's there. He hadn't had anything happen since 1980, except he did on my last Creepy Hotspot. Yeah, yes, yes, yes. Walk going with us too. If you don't know him, you will soon. But my Creepy Hotspot's happening. You can go with me live virtually. We actually started earlier tonight, but we head out in the RV for 4 days and 3 nights up there with contact and communication of Bigfoot, aliens, orbs, beams of light, Larry the Light Man. You need to know who that is. And also the Mitten People. I'm telling you, it's all real. You can hang out with me and we're talking contact, communication, live, raw, uncut. I'm taking you with me. If you'd like to join, do it now because we're heading out on Sunday. Go to ConnieWillis.com.
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1: We are back on Coast to Coast AM. Connie Willis here. Open lines happen a little later on. But before that, we're talking to a 30-year trance channeler, author, and teacher, Jim Edward Lucier. You know what, Jim? I was giving out your website, and I couldn't figure out how to say it. And it's Mystagog 1, isn't it? It is a little easier than I thought. Okay. Mystagog. That's MYSTAGOGUE, the number one.com. That's where you can see his stuff. On there, what you got? 60 books, and you got all sorts of things for people to learn. And I guess you, what is it that you teach? Do you actually teach how to channel?
5: How to channel, how to do many forms of like Reiki and stuff like that. The books are relatively short. Most of them are on Amazon Kindle. They're sort of like treaties where in the ancient, 16th, 15th centuries of alchemy, they came out with these small books of study. They're study books, and they call them treaties. And that's what a lot of my books are, is they're relatively short, but very, very deep books.
1: When you get that, is that where you get like a download and then you kind of spit it back out and maybe you record it and then just transcribe it?
5: Yeah, I get like downloads pretty. I used to get them really, really bad for the 90s. Up to about 2013 or so, when my dad passed away, that's when the channeling started to decrease, and so did the premonitions. I don't get that many premonitions anymore. My dad, he inspired me so much that, he was just the conduit that helped me to understand all these things and get them. It was like VR, like virtual reality. You know, I'd be working, and then all of a sudden, this goggles came over my eyes, and I'd be seeing other visions. And so I had to go and, take pads and stuff like that with me, notepads, and write all this stuff down while I was still working. And then it would finally go away. But it was also kind of like telepathic as well. It was like getting all this information about what the images mean while at the same time receiving the images. I know it's kind of hard to describe, but it was kind of like intuitive knowing, all this knowing about what the images mean, how they work and stuff like that.
1: It's amazing, all the books in here. I'm looking at all the different ones that you have, and it's like, man, that looks like that would be good to look at. And then you got another one. Oh, that one looks good, too. I could spend a fortune on your books alone. It's crazy.
5: Thank you.
1: I can't imagine all that information. It's like, just get it out and ready to load in the next bit of information, right?
5: Right, yeah, thank you. Yeah, that's exactly how it works. It's like, I can't get any peace until it's out, until it's out there, until the book is done. And sometimes I scramble really fast to get it published, and it's really not quite ready yet, and then I got to take it back.
1: Go back.
5: And do it again.
1: Yeah, I know that one.
5: Yeah.
1: That's funny. Well, that reminds me of going back to, I was just mentioning, and he's been a guest here on Coast quite a bit, is Jim Peniston again. When he was in the UK, it was the Rendlesham UFO incident on the military base in Bentwaters there. And they thought it was a plane crash. He runs out to it with his other guys and stuff like that. And he literally walks up to this UFO that is this hovering right there, live action right there. And he starts manhandling it, putting his hands on it, rubbing across it. And then he felt it was always smooth. Like he's like, it's really smooth. And then he got to an area where the symbols came up and off, and he's touching that. And then he got a big download of ones and zeros and a whole bunch of ones and zeros. And so for the next like 12 to 24 hours, he was just going crazy until he wrote down all the ones and zeros. And I think it was like 16 pages full of that. And then he felt fine. Just like what you're saying. I think everybody that does get a download, they get the same thing. It seems like something is not just giving you it, but going, write it down. You're not going to forget it until, you know, I'm not going to let you get away with it until you write it down. I can literally see a vision of something doing that.
5: Yes, that's exactly the way it is. Exactly. I heard about that story and I've seen it on TV and stuff, and amazing. A couple of things about that. The abducted people that go on board the ships, they often experience something called missing time. And the reason for that is time dilation. They use a lot of time dilation as just like we use oil for cars. It's one of their technologies. And What he picked up was, you see, in the mid-1990s, there was a huge UFO flap in Phoenix and many other places, even in China. And what that was all about was we were just about to enter the digital age of ones and zeros. We were just about to come into that big time. And, it was developing, but it wasn't until we got closer to the year 2000 that it started to, you know, really pick up.
1: Yeah, because when he got those ones and zeros, it was 1980, and they didn't even know what any of that meant.
5: Right. Yeah, in 1969, the United States government developed the first internet system. And, they knew about that quite well. But in the 80s, the first kind of programs, you know, the old clunky machines just started coming out. And we were getting ready to get more and more into the digital age. And that's when the UFOs started coming out even more throughout the 90s. Because when they fly, they're fixing the energy frequencies in the air. They're working to engineer the various different kinds of frequencies and vibrations and stuff that are all around us.
1: Why are they doing that? So they're working the atmosphere as well and the frequencies, and is that to build a better place for us?
5: A little bit, yes. Also, like to help repair our DNA. Because the frequencies of the EMFs, all these frequencies coming through us are moving right through us, like through our bodies, and it's getting more and more and more intense all the time. And so, you know, it's like radio signals. It's going right through the body. And they've been kind of helping to prepare not just us but the planet for all of this influx of new vibrational energies that are all around us now.
1: So what's all that about? What's it going to do? Is it going to have us healthier, or is it something for them? Is it mutating us?
5: Helping us. Not necessarily too much of a... mutation might be too much of a word, but to help adjust us and the world... it helps them, and it helps us, because when we started the Industrial Revolution, both of them, both ages of the Industrial Age in England, the crop circles, of course, started not too long after that, and in the 1970s and so forth, we really started polluting the planet. And one of the things I channel all the time that I get from them is they hate coal. They don't like
1: really?
5: Coal. They don't. It's oil too. Like, I mean, we have to learn at some point to move away from it because it's too, it's just too much pollution. And I was told that the aliens, they like various species. They use something like a filter. When they come into our world, they use something like a filter to filter out all of our thoughts because our thoughts are, they're constantly going crazy. And they need protection from that because it's like walking into a field of, you walk into a room and, everybody's been talking. You feel it. You feel that. And they feel it much, much stronger.
1: Interesting. Yeah, I can tell you this when and other people I know, too. In fact, going back to Peniston again, he called it the sphere of influence. And I call it basically kind of a bubble. He calls it that. I call it a bubble. And we joke about that because mine's easier to say. I can't remember his. But when you're in it. When you are in their atmosphere, in their world, you don't feel pain, you don't hear noise, you don't feel temperature, nothing. You feel good, and they have control of you, but you don't, you don't have any feelings of hurt or pain, or you feel good, or you nothing. Everything feels nice and alive and very quiet.
5: Right. Yes. The whole entire alien agenda can, more or less can be summed up as compatibility. That's what they want is, there's two types of aliens. There's the gray types and the insectoid types. And then on the other side of that, there's what I call the Nordics, who are more like Pleiadians and Arcturians. And the Arcturians and Pleiadians and Nordics and so forth, they understand us, but the greys and the insects, the insectoids, they don't quite get us. They don't understand how we can have all of these amazing abilities, Olympics, Special Olympics, swimming, football, how we can get together and watch these groups and enjoy them, and then work as individuals as well. Like, we are totally amazing to them.
1: Huh. Are you familiar with the hybridization project?
5: Yes.
1: So is that part of it, to where we are combined by them, and they want that so that we can be the same?
5: Yes, that's been going on for very, very, probably hundreds and hundreds of years, even longer than recently, because
1: agreed.
5: Mixing the DNA and the genes, and because their makeup is much different than ours, totally different. We can't even describe what their makeup would be, but for us, like, to make it compatible between the two is something that it's never going to happen overnight, but it's ongoing.
1: And like, we have a time. We're on time here. And you were talking about their time, actually. What did you say? Dilation? Time dilation? Is that what you said?
5: Yes.
1: So
5: right.
1: To me, this is my theory. So I'd like to hear yours on this, what you've channeled and found out. We are on time. We are moving forward, and we have to move forward. We are based on time. Our life is on time. We have a expiration date. They seem to not have time at all. And even though it's a short, it's a long time, centuries of them doing the hybridization project is happening. It's, that's a long time for us, but for them, it's really not. Would that be right? In what you know too?
5: Yes, exactly. They store it as energy. Like, it's kind of like if you travel to a nearby star, and by the time you come back, a million years have gone by on Earth. They collect all that kind of energy, and they use that to bend time and space. Yeah, they exist. Their ships, their technologies don't really run so much on time as we know it. Mm-hmm. They run more or less on the dimensions of the quantum world. There's about 15 of them, 16, I think. Mm. They bring those up. They bring those up from the quantum mechanical world and raise them up into our macro existence. So we're working with four dimensions. They're working with 15. And so, time for them, they don't even really use time. They just use space travel. If they want to time travel, they don't even use time. They just go pure space.
1: Wow. That makes a whole lot of sense. Interesting. Wow. You are amazing me over here, Jim. So Jim Edward Lucier is who we're talking to. And we're going to get into Hollow Earth. I think, I believe we're the surface people they live within. And somebody said, well, you're talking about something different. That's not Hollow Earth. And I'm thinking, well, why not? His pictures look like it. You can see him, his work in YouTube. You can see the diagrams of what he has channeled. So we're going to talk about that when we come back. Stay with us. Connie Willis, along with Open Lines later on. And this is Jim Edward Lucier with us. 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
6: ABC News, I'm Brian Clark. Heavy rain Friday led to flooding in Missouri, where more than 200 children and staff had to be evacuated from a summer camp by helicopter. ABC's Morgan Norwood has details on other rescues.
7: First responders performing more than 90 water rescues, helping campers and residents stranded in trees by the rising waters. At one campsite in Reynolds County, officials say they rescued a group of at least 10 people that fell into the water when a building collapsed.
6: Apple has sued OpenAI in federal court in California, alleging trade secret theft and breach of contract, and alleges that the activities were directed by OpenAI senior leadership. The U.S. and Iran set to resume technical talks today over the future of Iran's nuclear program, even as President Trump said overnight that 1,000 missiles are locked and loaded on Iran if it tried to assassinate him after open calls for Trump's killing at the six-day funeral of Iran's supreme leader. This is ABC News. The Pentagon released more information on what the government calls unidentified anomalous phenomena, or UAPs.
8: One UAP described by a pilot as having flight characteristics unlike anything they had seen in their 28 years of military service. Two encounters allegedly happening just last year. One video shows a UAP in the clouds, at times partially hidden. The camera follows it for just over 2 minutes. A second video shows what looks like a six-pointed star bobbing in the skies above the Yellow Sea in Asia.
6: It's ABC's Perry Russin. The family of Army Specialist Savion Anderson's not been seen since June 29th. He has not been seen since June 29th. His family's looking for answers. His sister, Shikora Anderson, says,
9: "It's been over a week now, and we haven't heard from him. He hasn't used his phone. He hasn't used his cards. So it's just, it's something's not right."
6: The Army Criminal Investigation Division is working with Fort Bragg authorities to locate him. I'm Brian Clark, ABC News.
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12: Residents in Waverly and Verdon have filed a lawsuit against Sangamon County, the Sangamon County Board, and developer Cyrus One over plans to build a data center in southern Sangamon County. In addition to alleging technical errors in the county's approval process, the plaintiffs argue Sangamon County has not sufficiently demonstrated the safety of the half-gigawatt data center development. Early July marked the deadline for filing a lawsuit under Illinois zoning law, which allows for judicial review of the April zoning approval. No court date is currently set for the case. In other news, a Springfield man has been jailed after threatening IDOT workers. The Sangamon County Sheriff's Office reports that IDOT employees mowing along North Peoria Road called police after a man emerged from a house brandishing a sledgehammer. 41-year-old Benjamin Rhodes of Springfield reportedly admitted to wielding the destructive implement because he was upset about the workers mowing near his property. Rhodes was arrested and charged with unlawful use of a weapon with intent. For more news, visit WMAY.com. I'm Stan Anders, and up next is your News Channel 20 Storm Team Forecast.
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17: Here's your updated News Channel 20 Storm Team forecast. Cloudy skies with a few peaks of sun today with a chance of thunderstorms. High temperatures reach up to 83. Northeasterly winds 5 to 10 miles per hour. Clear skies tonight. Slight chance of thunderstorms. Lows around 67. I'm meteorologist Laura Lockwood on 97.7 and 970 WMAY, Springfield's News and Talk. Currently, it's 70 degrees.
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20: Welcome to the best of RFD. I'm Rita Frazier along with Jim Taylor and Delos Yonke, bringing you some of the great conversations, interviews, and stories we've covered this past week. My best of was with Illinois Director of Agriculture, Jerry Costello. That is Eyes on New World Screwworm and how it might impact producers.
21: This is something that we're all really watching and covering closely. Our veterinarian team, Animal Health and Welfare here at the Department of Agriculture, they're doing a great job in monitoring, talking to USDA. We're following the USDA playbook in general, but I will tell you there's a couple of areas that were a little more stringent than the USDA playbook. Number one, you have to have a certified veterinary inspection certificate. So it's certificate of veterinary inspection that has to accompany your animal. If it's coming from an infested zone, either right now, Texas and New Mexico are the only two states that have infested zones. But where we are more strict than USDA is when it comes to companion animals. USDA, they would tell you a companion animal, you need this certificate of veterinary inspection within 7 days of coming out of an infested zone into another state. For us in the state of Illinois, it's the entire state of Texas and New Mexico. and that threshold is 5 days. So you've got to get a certificate of veterinary inspection within 5 days of taking an animal out of the state of Texas or New Mexico right now into the state of Illinois. You need to send that to the Department of Agriculture electronically, as well as make sure that you have a certificate accompanying that animal when it's moved. Again, livestock from an infested zone, it's 5 days. And then if it's an animal is going directly to the processor, it's within 3 days. You have to send that electronic certified or certificate of veterinary inspection, as well as having it accompany the animal when it's moved. I think a lot of people are aware that this is the first detection of New World screwworm in the United States since, I think, about 50 years ago. So there's a number of things that USDA is doing. The sterile fly is the one that people are most aware of, ramping up production of those. It's just something we have an eye on. Like I said, our veterinary team is doing an incredible job of staying in touch with USDA on the screwworm.
20: We always talk about the advantages of your staffing and the increases, and we have been pretty lucky here in the state with some help from commodity groups that your numbers in that area, in your vet team, have increased, and that helps all of us.
21: The problem with foreign animal disease, it's not a matter of if, but it's when. And, a lot of these diseases, what have you, hopefully we never have to deal with them in my lifetime or your lifetime. But at some point in time, people will have to deal with them. To your point, working with the commodity groups, you know, beef, pork, corn, soy, dairy, the Farm Bureau, we were able to add veterinarians, field veterinarians in the Department of Agriculture. And literally just a couple of months ago, we added our fifth field vet, and now we have 9 inspectors as well. So it's been a great area of growth for the Department of Agriculture. You know, if you look at H5N1 or bird flu, which we've been dealing with for several years, now you look at New World screwworm, there are so many other diseases that we've got to make sure that we're on top of and really watching when it comes to our food supply chain and livestock. So that expansion, to your point, the work that was done with the commodity groups in a bipartisan fashion, Governor Pritzker, the administration, the legislature, those appropriations were made to expand our field vets and our investigators.
20: We're talking with Illinois Director of Agriculture, Jerry Costello, and a couple of other important issues to Illinois agriculture. You mentioned a farm doc and the information they put out, super that they're there. And sometimes, you know, folks don't realize how much they put out and what great resources they are.
21: They are an incredible resource. I read them religiously. And the one thing that I love about facts and figures is it's something that's not partisan. So it's not a Republican or Democrat scenario. We're dealing with facts and figures, science, math. FarmDoc does an incredible, incredible job. The other thing, they're an incredible resource on so many things. I can't give the crew at the University of Illinois and FarmDoc a loud enough shout out and everything that they do. I greatly appreciate them. And I know so many of our folks in agriculture out there do as well.
20: We're going to kind of combine when you talk about the Illinois State Fair in Springfield, you're already

0: For example, farmers markets on Thursdays in Springfield from 3:30 to 7, there's a farmers market where you can buy fresh, locally grown fruits, vegetables. We have most of the time there's wine, beer from local producers, as well as entertainment. And in DuQuoin on Thursday nights, it's from 3 to 6. So any Thursday, if you're around Springfield, around DuQuoin, stop by one of those farmers markets. Towards the end of July here, the last 2 weeks in July, we have the Palomino World Show going on in Springfield, which is just an incredible show. It's huge. Hundreds and hundreds of Palominos out here competing. If you're a horse enthusiast, and especially if you love Palominos, get out to the Illinois State Fairgrounds in Springfield and watch some of these shows and events. Again, the World Palomino Show. At any point in time, we often have two or three different weddings going on at either one of the grounds, as well as just numerous other shows. I highly encourage people to come out. One event that we have that will be going on mid-month in DuQuoin is it's Nubability Camp for kids who, whether they have a prosthesis or have lost part of a limb at some point in time in their life or born that way. This is a camp to where they get to come out and do some things that maybe they don't get to experience in life otherwise. There's a number of sporting events, fishing, golf, archery, things like that, where special equipment that is designed for kids that may have some of those otherwise somewhat limiting factors, that equipment is available at these camps. And it's a really, really, really cool camp and watching these kids participate. It's amazing. And so I love to talk about the things going on at both fairgrounds outside of just both state fairs.
1: We go back to that countdown. You're saying we're about 35 days from state fair and ribbon cutting.
0: It always comes so fast. And it comes fast. It goes fairly fast when we get into the fair itself. But yeah, we're like August 13th through the 23rd is the Illinois State Fair here in Springfield, as well as the DuQuoin State Fair, which is August 28th through September 7th. I've been in this position 6.5 years, and there are a couple of telltale signs physically going on the grounds that just let you know the fair's right around the corner. The Sky Glide carts, when they get put on the cables, you know that we're about a month out, and they recently have been put on the cables. The giant slide, the maintenance, it really picks up on the giant slide. It's receiving a fresh coat of paint as we speak. And then Friday, this is the kicker when you know you're really in that window. The sculptor for the butter cow arrives. And so she'll come in, make sure she has everything where she needs it, make sure the cooler that the butter cow is in, everything's up to spec. So we are almost within a month. We're 35 days out or so. The fair is just around the corner, both fairs.
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2: Jim Taylor on the RFD Radio Network. Let's check in now with Mr. Mark Densler. He serves as president and CEO of the Illinois Manufacturing Association. They have a neat project that's called the Illinois Manufacturing Hall of Fame. We'll talk about the 2026 inductees here momentarily, but before we do that, Mark, tell us a little bit about creating this Hall of Fame.
3: 3 years ago, we started the Illinois Manufacturing Hall of Fame to honor people, products, and companies that have made an indelible mark on manufacturing in the state of Illinois and the United States. We have a committee that selects, again, the people, products, and companies, and it's a great way to showcase the manufacturing sector that employs 650,000 people in Illinois, contributes the single largest share of the economy, and has literally helped build our country. You know, we're 250 years old here pretty soon, and manufacturing has played a key role in every historical event in our nation's history.
2: And you look at the categories here, I see, people, I see products, I see companies and organizations. Elaborate a little bit about how the nomination process works.
3: Yeah, and so we have a committee that looks, it actually, now this is the third year we've done it. We've had some nominations come in But we have a committee that looks back and makes suggestions. A great

0: example, Joseph Glidden. Honestly, I didn't know who Joseph Glidden was, and we had someone from DeKalb County reach out. He invented barbed wire, which helped agriculture kind of build the West. And then he donated 60 acres to what is now Northern Illinois University. I found out that the local high school named the Barbs because of that. And so someone like Joe Glidden or Joseph Glidden, that's had a huge impact on manufacturing. And then folks like Rick DeLauder, who was a former IMA board chair, small family company up in Addison, Illinois. And you look at iconic products, all the White House china is made in Illinois. So Picard China and Antioch, or the Nerds Gummy Clusters, which has taken the world by storm. Archer Daniels Midland, obviously a global agriculture giant located in Decatur, where I grew up, and world headquarters in Chicago. Was also inducted this year. So it really is a combination of, as I said, people, products, and companies from around the entire state that have just made a huge mark on our state.
1: So I think it's important to promote this Illinois Manufacturing Hall of Fame because these are great stories. You've been doing it for only 3 years, and I know you want to uncover more great stories, right? And see more nominations.
0: Yeah, and Jim, like I said, this is our third year. So our first year, the steel plow went in, right? John Deere invented the steel plow here in Illinois and changed how we farm. Abraham Lincoln went in. Most people don't realize he's the only president to have a patent under his name for kind of a longboat. He obviously signed in the Transcontinental Railroad Act and the act creating public universities or land grant universities. So he's had a huge impact. So Abraham Lincoln went in the first year, and we had the Lincoln Presidential Library there to accept it. And then you have companies like C.H. Hansen. Most people have not heard of them. They've made hand tools for 155 years now. Great family-owned company. And one of the things at the ceremony or the induction, they all gave speeches, how many of these companies were multi-generation? We heard it. This is the third generation, the fourth generation. Lapham Hickey Steel celebrates 100 years this year. And it really was heartfelt to hear the individuals get up and talk about their companies and their employees and everything that their employees have done to make them successful.
1: You mentioned a couple of the individual inductees, Joseph Glidden and Rick DeLauder. What about Don Welge, Marcia Serlin, and Dr. David Boulay?
0: Don Welge, Southern Illinois Chester, private brand food manufacturer. It's been around decades and decades. Don unfortunately passed away a couple years ago during the pandemic. The new bridge actually going between Illinois and Missouri is named the Don Welge Bridge. But they do everything from making the breading for Chick-fil-A. They make cereals, they make brownie mixes, cake mixes, marshmallows. But Don's had such a huge impact on Southern Illinois. They have about 13 or 14 facilities in Illinois and Missouri. And you're not going to see the name Gilster Mary Lee because they're a private food manufacturer, but they have an impact. You look at Seymour Milling, for example, that mills flour that provides that to Gilster Mary Lee. Marcia Serlin, an IMA board member, a great story. 35 or 40 years ago, she went through a divorce. She started collecting cans to make ends meet. Today, she has nearly a $1 billion company. They're in 10 or 12 different states. And again, all started with recycling cans on the side of the road. So again, just amazing, amazing stories from men and women that have left a huge impact across the state.
1: And this is awesome. So I'm so glad you're doing this because the art of storytelling is such a big thing when we talk about any form of history in this state. So then products, I did not know this. So spray paint, that originated from Illinois?
0: It did. Seymour of Sycamore in Sycamore, Illinois, up around in DeKalb County. Edward Seymour years ago figured out a better way of applying paint, right? And through a spray paint can. And so spray paint was invented in Illinois. And we all think, about, going from an old brush to, hey, quickly you can spray the paint. And the neat thing about Seymour is they make their own paint, their own pigments, their own paint. They're an all-in-one. So they don't go out and buy the paint from someone else and just put it in the can. Soup to nuts. They started making the paint. They put it in the cans. They ship it around the world. But again, another unique product that was invented in Illinois that a lot of people don't know. I didn't know about it until probably a decade ago. Again, just another family story, multi-generational family that has owned this. And I think the founders, I believe it was his grandson, was there to accept the award and make a few remarks.
1: And I think I'm not going to say all people, but most people in Illinois, I think they know about the roots of Eli's Cheesecake in Illinois.
0: Yeah, I mean, Eli's cheesecake is a famous dessert, and great. But Mark Schulman was there. His dad wanted to create a product, had a restaurant, wanted to create a unique product to serve as dessert, and came up with the cheesecake. And now it's a global hit. We actually at the hotel that we had this at in Lombard, they actually served Eli's cheesecake, which is what they serve for dessert. But you see Eli's cheesecake at the Taste of Chicago or any major event when Illinois celebrated its 200th anniversary in 2018, for example. They had a huge, I don't know, 3 or 4 foot, 5 foot cheesecake that was there. And, when the Obama Presidential Center just opened, they had a huge cheesecake. And so Mark was there with his wife and daughter. Again, now it's entering a third generation family company on the northwest side of Chicago. But a delicious and tasty treat that most people have heard of, but is made in the north side of Chicago.
1: And I guess I didn't know Nerds gummy clusters, very popular among the youth. That's an Illinois product, and it's now in the Illinois Manufacturing Hall of Fame.
0: It is made by Ferrara, a great candy company, and they make lemon heads and all kinds of candies. But they had made Nerds for a number of years, and then just here, few years ago, they created the Nerds gummy cluster, and it's one of, if not the fastest growing candy in the world. You now see them on Super Bowl ads, and it really is taking the world by storm, so to speak. And just again, an innovation that a candy manufacturer made that took a product that was lagging. They'll admit it was kind of Nerds were kind of lagging, to suddenly you just added rocket fuel, and again, now it's become one of the best selling candies in the world.
1: All right, so looking at the companies and organizations, the inductees there here in 2026. Now, I think our listening audience, they're well aware of, the history of ADM. Do you want to highlight the other companies and organizations that have been inducted in this 2026 class?
0: Well, and it's the perfect example. Lapham Hickey Steel in Bedford Park, Bill Hickey, and then his two sons, Brian and Will, are now part of the business. But again, celebrating 100 years is a company in business today. They have 13 locations around the country now. And just again, a great family business, been very active. Bill served as the chair of the IMA many years ago. I talked a little bit earlier about C.H. Hansen and Company, 155-year-old company in Illinois. And you think back, we're celebrating our 250th anniversary as a country, and they've been around for 150 years. Archer Daniels Midland, as we kind of talked about, again, a global iconic company in agriculture, but they're doing so much more in transportation and what they're doing in energy.
1: The Illinois Manufacturing Hall of Fame with Mark Densler at the Illinois Manufacturers Association. That's my best of this week on the RFD Radio Network. I'm Jim Taylor.
2: All right, Jim, I'm DeLoss Yonke. My best of was with Gary Haddon, president of the Fair Board in Morgan County. We talked midway through the fair. It was Thursday. They had already had some great events and quite intrigued about part of their grandstand lineup.
3: We've had great support from people near and far. For first day was the Queen Pageant, which is always a great draw for all of our local ladies that want to showcase their skills and so forth. So that was really worked out well. Yesterday we had the Sheep Show, and we transitioned into our Honor Flight. What do you want to call it? Recipient volunteer for our we salute the veterans.
2: Oh, nice.
3: We had a great crowd last night. We had four, actually five, fully functional working World War II tanks, and people got to get up close to them, talk to the crew, where they served. They've all served somewhere in some battle in Europe during World War II. So it was really great to, educate people on what our veterans went through. And it's a free event in our grandstand, and if people want to donate, great, but 100% of the proceeds goes to the Land of Lincoln Honor Flight. So it was fantastic to see. We had the Gibson girls here. They're three sisters from Jerseyville, Illinois, and they sing all a cappella, and I mean, they are phenomenal. And they were fantastic. We had them before the show, and then they sang the national anthem. So it's just a really great night to give back and honor the veterans and all those that have served.
2: So there was a sentence there. I was going to ask you about this because I was looking on the website. You said it's a free event in the grandstand. It was an evening event. You had a free evening event in the grandstand. I think a lot of fair boards would say you can't possibly do that. So that's pretty good that you're able to do that.
3: It is. We are extremely blessed with Morgan County. We've just been so fortunate with the amount of support and the amount of sponsors and, you know, volunteers. That's what fair boards are. They're 100% volunteer for us. And it's just such a great way. We feel blessed to be able to showcase the World War II equipment and just educate people. There's people that came over from Missouri. I think we've had people from Iowa, and I know Eastern Illinois, and you never get the opportunity to see these phenomenal pieces of equipment operate and move around and just show the different strengths of how they were used in combat. And, you know, then in our evening event, you know, they fire off blank rounds, and which is just amazing because, you don't know what those guys went through.
2: Yeah.
3: You know, you see the stories and you can watch the movies and it's kind of, you know, gives you a sense, but you can't feel it. And when they fire off 75 millimeter guns, the 80s, and then the biggest gun we had here last night was a 105 howitzer, that gets your attention because the sound is loud, but it's the shockwave. And when that repercussion hits you in the chest, it's like, oh, wow. And, you know, those guys did it day in, day out. So, you know, it was neat to, I think, educate people on what those guys went through. Even it was just a really micro amount, but still so worthwhile. And like I said, we haven't tallied up all the numbers yet, but, you know, the last 2 years, each year we've been able to give $6,000 each year for the Atlanta Lincoln Honor Flight.
2: Wow.
3: So we're at 12,000 so far, and we're hoping to actually beat that this year. And I think early numbers look like we're going to be able to do that. So we're just very, very fortunate and very blessed.
2: That's awesome.
3: Yeah.
2: So you mentioned volunteers. I think about, you know, you got two concerts.
3: Yep.
2: So some of these events, you know, what do you, 3,500 people? What are you hoping to get? Or 5,000 maybe?
3: Yeah, I think, you know, Friday night is, ticket sales-wise, is going to be our, if you want to call it, softer night. I think we could push right at 35 to 4 for that one, just seeing what the numbers are. And it's going to depend on Mother Nature here these last couple of days. We got a chance of some showers moving in this afternoon, but the weekend looks pretty good. Saturday ticket sales are definitely doing, you know, really well. Cole Swindell's a pretty wide name, pretty, you know, he's got a lot of songs. He's been out for a while and he's got a tremendous amount of hits and stuff. So I think we're going to look at, you know, right at 5 for him. So just, it should be some really great crowds and a lot of people coming out and enjoying the music.
2: I saw that name. That's a good get. So, part of my, I was setting up for, like, if you went to Indy or St. Louis and you went to a venue, you would see guys wearing yellow shirts and it says event staff on it and they're all getting paid an hourly wage. You've got to handle a crowd like that with, I assume, a group of volunteers and at some point, you know, an honor system that everybody gets where they need to be.
3: Yep. And honestly, as we're sitting here speaking, our stage, we started that at 7 o'clock this morning. And I've got, probably 12, I'll call them young adults in their mid-20s that are here. And there's a group of on our entertainment committee that we've been together 19 years now, and they're all out here. And they've kind of been through this, obviously, a couple years at least. And so, you know, they kind of can help. And we've, like I said, the stage is up, the sound, the speakers is going up right now. So We got guys moving barricades around because while we're setting up the stage, we're also getting ready for the demo derby tonight. So there's a lot of activity. There's a lot going on, but you know, everybody's a volunteer, everybody wants to make it happen. And like I said, we're just very blessed to be able to have that many people that want to come in. And then obviously we get a ton of support that want to come out and see it and come out and sponsor it. And we just try to put on a really good show. And then we feel like our venues, we've made a lot of improvements here to, for the guests and also the entertainers. You know, they want certain things and require certain things. And I'd like to think we've got a really, really nice setup for, I'll call it for a county fair. We've poured a lot of concrete over the years and things like that. So it's just a win-win situation all the way around.
2: It's always, and it's quite noticeable when employers allow it or when people take their vacation days to go work or be at the county fair. That's
3: and
2: quite a compliment, actually.
3: Right there.
2: Yeah.
3: Oh, it's huge. I mean, we've got people, you know, we've got a lot of agricultural-based people. We've got a lot of farmers that are obviously on the board, but it's beyond that. We got a lot of people that work for your local chemical companies and fertilizer dealerships and things like that. And they've taken a week off to be here. We've got some that are in the medical field that's a physician assistant and week's vacation. And, you know, the hours that goes into this, it's pretty much the sunrise to well past sunset. But it all comes together and the amount of volunteers and so forth that put the time in and just, I don't know, we're very, very lucky to have the group that we've got, whether it's on the entertainment side, but more importantly, on that livestock side. Hog show is going on right now, and we've got a great group of people that are running that. So we're just very well-rounded, very well-versed, and just a tremendous amount of support.
2: Yeah. All that and a pork burger, that's pretty good setup.
3: You can't go wrong. Maybe a lemonade shake-up and a pork burger. I think that's a win right there in itself. So. But yeah, everything, you know, we grill out for our fair has a pavilion area and all of our food that you just mentioned, the pork burgers, the ribeyes, the pork chops, we do a chicken breast and a brat, and it's all grilled right here. So pretty tasty. We keep all of our prices very as economical as we can. So it's great to see it all come together and the support that we receive.
2: Yeah. You work with Jones on that?
3: Yes, we do.
2: Oh. That's another local deal.
3: Yep. We really do try to stay as super local as possible. You know, all of our, the buns, the chips, the sodas and all that comes from, we have a local Hy-Vee store. Mm-hmm. They help sponsor the fair. They've been great in that regard. So, you know, we try and buy, you know, we try and give back to those that are giving to us. So it's just a, you know, a good cycle, I'll call it. You know, the 4-H auction, you got some automobile dealers, you know, the equipment dealers and also the fertilizer guy, they're all in there too. So
2: yeah,
3: we're just a very fortunate county, and it's a blessing to see it all come together.
2: Gary Haddon from this week's Morgan County Fair in Jacksonville. I'm DeLoss Yonke. That's my best of RFD for the week.
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14: 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As we start off this weekend, let's get caught up with some changes made to the Brandt leadership team. 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It's Agribusiness Today here on 97.7, 970 WMAY. It's time for our Brandt Spotlight. And today here, we've got Carl Kessler on the phone with us. Carl is the VP of Brandt Agronomic Services. And Carl, thanks for being along with us. Just 10 days on the job, new with Brandt as of July 1st. How's it going?
15: Yes, thanks for having me. It's going really good. It'd be an understatement to say that it's not a little overwhelming in the 10th day of the job, especially doing an interview for the radio here. So, but it's going really well. I'm excited about it.
14: Yeah, 10 days in, and you were unaware that this was also going to be part of your duties as assigned, right?
15: I was, but here I am.
14: Good to catch up with you, Carl. And the name Carl Kessler and that Kessler name, if people are thinking, boy, I know a lot of Kesslers from around the Auburn-Divernon area, they would be correct.
15: Yes, sir. Yeah, that's correct. Grew up in the thriving metropolis of Divernon. I'm a Divernon Dragon. Live between Divernon and Auburn. Really, it's an Auburn address. Grew up on the farm down there and currently live there now with my wife and my 19-year-old son. So, and he's also going to Illinois State where I went, but lived there for quite some time.
14: Well, you've been with Syngenta kind of previously before you came in here with Brandt, 23 years there with Syngenta. You get to stay in the same territory, but now you've got a new role here with Brandt as you take over, succeed the work there, the longtime good work of John Allen. And you now have those VP of Brandt Agronomic Services duties. So as you kind of get settled, what do you think of the opportunity to go from a big global company to a local company you know pretty well?
15: It's honestly a very refreshing change and something I've been looking forward to. And I really wasn't looking to leave Syngenta. They're a great partner, a great company in the agribusiness across the globe, and especially here in central Illinois and the overall Midwest. But it's just a great opportunity here to be working back in America, so to speak, and for a great family-owned organization based right here in Springfield, Illinois. And that's one of the things I'm most excited about, and just getting back here to my roots, so to speak, working with so many of these growers I've known for a long time, many of them that I don't know, looking forward to meet. And we've got a great staff of employees that are loyal and great, just part of a great organization.
16: You get those 16 Brandt locations. What do you want to kind of step in and help them continue to do, or kind of otherwise lead them on to another phase of that operation?
15: Like you said, it's day 10 here. I mean, I know the organization pretty well. I'm an outsider and working with them as a partner. But, you know, I really want to get to know them all, you know, really get to know them personally, get to know their business, our business and their growers and what they need. And you know, we're a unique organization. And again, like I said, we're family owned and locally ran. And that's exciting to me. You know, we've got a lot of autonomy that way. And we've got a lot of things going that are great. I'm not looking to change. But I'm probably most excited about the innovation that Brandt has. And I came from a very innovative company based on research and, innovation and development and all that. And Brandt has just a tremendous amount of horsepower there. And I think that's probably some of the next level stuff that we're going to be looking to instill, along with everything else that we already do really well, I believe, especially logistically and just overall agronomic advising to our customers.
16: Think about all those customers that you have, Carl. It kind of starts with that first relationship, right, that whomever it is at Brandt has with the customers that you guys work to serve with on a daily basis.
15: Absolutely. Yeah, those relationships are key to and the foundation to really everybody's success. And that's not just in this business, but this business is really founded upon that. And that's not going to change. In fact, I want to probably make that even deeper rooted focus for us. You know, those relationships and trusted advisor that we've been for so long, you know, we want to take that to the next step.
16: Talking to Carl Kessler today, Vice President of Brandt Agronomic Services, just on the job as of July 1st, and been with the company then for a little bit less than 2 weeks. But Carl, you've been here in Central Illinois for a very long time. So far, how have you seen this summer shape up a little bit from a crop standpoint?
15: You know, some growers have had some real unfortunate events with some of the just catastrophic hail storms and, you know, a couple of tornadoes here and there that went across the local area. And I started to make my small town tour, if you will, as far as going around and meeting the guys in the locations, and went up north on Wednesday. And you know, just the inundation of rainfall those guys have had, and, you know, had a beautiful crop. And some of it still looks really good. But there's some wet holes that are going to be probably a challenge in different spots. But overall, I believe, you know, we've got a really outstanding looking crop. These last couple, I don't know, 30 to 45 days of growing season is a critical one, of course, too. You know, so we're looking forward to protecting that last hitch here. You know, we're growing a lot of fungicide right now, and then micronutrients putting into the last investment these growers make. And it's a challenging one when you've got a crop that you just don't know what it's going to produce yet. And, but, you know, we're here to protect that and maximize our ROI as much as we can. But I will say the southern Sangamon County where I live, it looks pretty darn good. That's probably some of the best that I've seen around in my travels.
16: Carl, as you mentioned, you know, fungicide applications going on right now. I mean, it just kind of lately occurred to me. You step into this role for agronomic services at just about one of the busiest times of the year you probably could, right? I mean, there are some peak times for retailers and for agronomic services to be underway, and corn fungicide and bean spraying season is one of them.
15: Years and years ago, of course, the chemical business and the retail business, you know, we'd be playing some golf right now, I'd say. So those days are long gone. I think talking to the guys in the locations, you know, they're wrapping up soybean herbicide spraying for the most part, but that, you know, that's still carrying on, spraying those last little bit of beans that need some touch up, some weed control, and rolling right into fungicide season, which we're just kind of really getting into. A lot of that early corn, we're probably getting most of that sprayed, but there's a lot left to do for the next, I'd say, 3 to 4 weeks. Haven't really started heavily on soybeans, but that's going to – it is started, but it will start to really go next week, I believe, based on the growth stage we're hitting here, that R3 time frame.
16: With your 2 decades with Syngenta, Carl, I you know, more than 2 decades with Syngenta, and that you've been right on top of all the advancements and the new technology and the new things that are coming along for farmers, seemingly every growing season. And I think now as you lead into the working with the Brandt Agronomic Services and the continued technology growth that just Brandt themselves usually puts out there and is always on, how do you start to, or are you thinking about how you continue to get to those customers, talk to them about what's new, talk to your people to communicate to farmers and to growers about what's new and how a lot of these advancements can continue to push back to increase yield and to make things better on the farm for them?
15: There's so much information out there that's available for everyone. And, everybody's gotten to be more, adaptive to that, and which is good. More information is the better, but it's our job to take that information and harness it to make the best decisions on these growers' farms and help them jointly make the decisions to make to get the most ROI possible and try to discern between what's truly going to be the best decision to invest in this crop. It's a risky business, of course. It takes an inordinate amount of money to grow a crop, and it's just, we've got to try to do the right thing with good conscience. And again, there's so much technology and so many new things still coming, and it seems to be a rapid growth there. So, but there's not a lot of time left like there used to be. The mind space is taken up with so much for everybody, the growers, our employees, and so it just takes a lot to manage. But focus is probably the key thing. Really focusing on what we believe in, what we believe truly is going to be the best thing for our customers.
16: That's interesting. It just a lot of your mindset is taken up by a number of other things. That probably goes for everybody. And so when you're sitting there thinking about what you want to accomplish or do on the farm, you probably can sometimes feel overwhelmed. If you take too long making one decision, then you don't have the time to make the next one.
15: No, there's no question about it. Yeah, I mean, it's, operationally, from like, guys are planting corn and soybeans at the same time, and now we've got heavy weed pressure of major resistance here from water hemp, and other weeds are becoming more of a problem. So it takes, very aggressive and intense management just on that end of things. From timing and then throw weather into it and all these other options that a grower's got to work through to make the right decision. And it can be overwhelming. It is overwhelming. There's no question about it. And we're in such a global competitive market here, with our current corn and soybean prices that we, unfortunately have to deal with opposite our costs to operate. It's not relative like it has been over the years, so it just makes this even that much of a thinner margin line.
16: Carl, you got a big event too coming up with Brandt. The Evelyn Brandt Thomas Ag Innovation Center is going to be hosting the Agronomy Day, and it's on the way Thursday, July 23. So as you get started and get your feet on the ground, then you got a big gathering to go to in a couple of more days.
15: Yes, sir. Yeah, I've been to that center over the years many times, working with Brandt as a partner. And I actually was fortunate enough to go through it for the first time in the last several years, last week with our whole intern class. And we've got a wonderful group of young men and women. And I got to sit on the wagon to go around that and listen to Eric Winans, who basically is our PhD out there, runs it. And just a tremendous amount of stuff out there that I would never thought we were even involved in. And a lot of cool stuff out there. So I'm looking forward to that. And I learned a lot just in a couple hours I was out there. So I encourage everybody to go out there that can. Hopefully the weather's cooperative. It's not too hot, but it's definitely going to be worth everyone's time to go through that with us.
16: But Carl Kessler on the phone, the brand new VP of Brandt Agronomic Services here in Springfield, just on the job from July 1st, but a longtime Central Illinois, DeVernon, an Auburn guy. It'll be great to have Carl around the area. So Carl, welcome back to Central Illinois with that new role with Brandt. Appreciate you being here.
15: You bet. Thanks for having me. It's good to be back in America.
16: More of the best of Agribusiness Today continues after the

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6: 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Every month, Purdue University, and the CME release their Ag Economy Barometer. It is a way to gauge the sentiments and the feelings about what's going on around the Midwest and in the business of agriculture. Right now, though, as you might suspect, that barometer is indicating farmers now more than ever have some concerns about the business. Agribusiness Today continues here, 97.7, 970 WMAY. Ag economist says producers are remaining concerned about the future of the farm economy. According to the latest Purdue University CME Ag Economy Barometer, Michael Langmeyer, the director of Purdue Center for Commercial Agriculture, says the index of current conditions fell to its lowest level since December of 2024.
7: Yeah, the Ag Economy Barometer Index dropped from 119 in May to 113 in June, so a 6-point decline. There was declines in both the index of current conditions and the index of future expectations. The index of current conditions currently sits at 102. That's the lowest level since December 24. And so that index is certainly a lot lower than what it was most of 25. In fact, that index has slid over 20 points since December. Why is the index of current conditions and the economy barometer sliding? Well, I think two things are very important to keep in mind here. Is 2/3 of the producers are primarily crop producers, and crop producers right now are facing relatively high input costs, even before the Mideast conflict started in late February, early March. Input costs were relatively high, and at the same time, crop prices are relatively low. The survey took place in mid-June, If you compare crop prices in mid-May, when the May survey took place, in mid-June, corn prices were down considerably from mid-May to mid-June, and so were soybean prices. Now, those prices have rebounded in the last week or two, but at the time the survey took place in mid-June, we were facing some very low crop prices, and I think that contributed to both the drop in the Ag Economy Barometer and the relatively low index for current conditions. Yeah, the index of current conditions was down 5 points, and the index of future expectations was down 7 points. And the index of current conditions in particular is quite low right now. The index of future expectations has been lower in the last 15, 16 months, but the index of current conditions is the lowest it's been since December 24.
6: As 40% of this month's survey's respondents say, high input costs continue to limit profitability. Does that hit hard when thinking about farmers making bigger investments on the farm?
7: Usually the Farm Capital Investment Index closely follows the index of current conditions, and that's the case right now. The Capital Investment Index for quite a bit of 25, particularly early in 25, was hovering right around 50, which still is not very optimistic. When that index is below 100, that means there's more people that expect their farm machinery and building purchases to decline rather than increase. So it's been relatively low for a while, but it dropped from around 50 in early 25 to the current value of 40, which is quite low. It has been lower historically, but the historical lows for that are in the mid-30s. And so it is really low right now. And that's to be as expected. If margins are fairly tight, people probably aren't going to invest more of their money or their cash flow that they do have in machinery and buildings.
6: When they asked farmers about what was limiting that growth or profitability, familiar and understandable answers were sent.
7: Yeah, it's not real surprising. I mean, input cost was the biggest concern. And so when we asked a question related to what is your main limitation in terms of financial performance in 2026, input cost was chosen by over 40%. A very distant second was crop prices of below 20%, and weather was in third. Anytime weather is in third, you know that something bad is going on. And in this case, the bad that's going on is low margins in the crop sector.
6: They also keep asking farmers about what they think about the global export market, the opportunity to move those products around the planet.
7: Essentially, for the last 6-7 years, every single month, and this month, about 40% expect exports to increase in the next 5 years, and only 9%, less than 10%, think exports are going to decline. And so it's not necessarily trade that's creating the low sentiment. It really is other things right now that's creating the low sentiment. We did ask a question that we do ask periodically about free trade. We basically said, do you think free trade is positive for the agriculture industry and other industries? And 85% said yes. So I think that's a very important result that hopefully policymakers will take a look at.
6: This has been the best of Agribusiness Today. 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
9: ABC News, I'm Brian Clark. Authorities in Houston want answers about the fatal ICE shooting of Lorenzo Salgado Arujo. Mayor John Whitmire wants to know why DHS agents were not wearing body cameras during the incident.
10: I was in the legislature when we passed legislation to require body cameras. There was some resistance. Most police officers will tell you today it's their best friend.
9: The Department of Homeland Security has said that Salgado Arujo was not the man they were looking for and that the shooting is under investigation. The U.S. and Iran are set to resume technical talks over the future of Iran's nuclear program, even as President Trump said overnight that 1,000 missiles are locked and loaded on Iran if it tried to assassinate him. Meta says it's taken down a feature that allowed users to use AI to alter anyone's publicly posted images. That's after criticism from groups, including the SAG-AFTRA Entertainment Union. This is ABC News. There's a parasitic disease that's made people sick in 31 states, is often spread by produce, and experts say there are ways to prevent getting sick.
11: Cyclosporiasis is something you don't want. The diarrhea can last for weeks. Previous outbreaks have been linked to raspberries, basil, cilantro, snow peas, and salad mixes. Experts say instead of buying salad mixes, get a head of lettuce and peel off the outer layer. Washing fruits and vegetables in vinegar can help. That taste can be washed away in a salad spinner with water. And don't forget to wash the cutting board and the counter. Wayne Cabot, ABC News.
9: There was a family reunion in England where King Charles met his grandchildren, Archie and Lilibet, for the first time in several years. He had also met with their parents, Prince Harry and his wife Meghan, during the family's visit to the UK. There's been an ongoing rift in the royal family since Harry and Meghan gave up their royal duties and moved to California. I'm Brian Clark, ABC News.
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16: Residents in Waverly and Verdon have filed a lawsuit against Sangamon County, the Sangamon County Board, and developer Cyrus One over plans to build a data center in southern Sangamon County. In addition to alleging technical errors in the county's approval process, the plaintiffs argue Sangamon County has not sufficiently demonstrated the safety of the half-gigawatt data center development. Early July marked the deadline for filing a lawsuit under Illinois zoning law, which allows for judicial review of the April zoning approval. No court date is currently set for the case. In other news, a Springfield man has been jailed after threatening IDOT workers. The Sangamon County Sheriff's Office reports that IDOT employees mowing along North Peoria Road called police after a man emerged from a house brandishing a sledgehammer. 41-year-old Benjamin Rhodes of Springfield reportedly admitted to wielding the destructive implement because he was upset about the workers mowing near his property. Rhodes was arrested and charged with unlawful use of a weapon with intent. For more news, visit WMAY.com. I'm Stan Anders, and up next is your News Channel 20 Storm Team Forecast.
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19: Here's your updated News Channel 20 Storm Team Forecast. Chance for storms today, otherwise cloudy skies with a few peaks of sun. Daytime highs approaching 83. Winds out of the northeast, 5 to 10 miles per hour. Clear skies tonight, slight chance of thunderstorms. Lows dip down to about 67. I'm meteorologist Jennifer Wojcicki on 97.7 and 970 WMAY, Springfield's News and Talk. Right now, 72.
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21: Welcome to the Best of PM Springfield, interviews and conversations from the past week of shows. Patrick Finkston enjoying the week off, so we'll feature some of his fill-in host conversations. We'll start off with State Representative Mike Coffey talking with the newly elected chairman for the Illinois Republican Party, Bob Grogan.
22: Right now, we are going to go statewide, and we are going to talk to Bob Grogan, who is now the head of the Illinois Republican Party. Party chairman, Mr. Grogan, are you on there?
23: I'm here.
22: Bob, how are you? I haven't seen you in a little bit. Congratulations on your victory. I saw you before it. I don't know that I saw you after you were elected, so congratulations.
23: Yeah, I'm sure I'm looking a little more haggard than I was before, but yeah, thank you.
22: So tell me, you know, what are your plans? What do people want to know about the Republican Party? What's our platform? What do you plan on doing?
23: Well, I mean, I think our platform really ends up getting defined by our candidates, right? And we are consistently, I think, the party of limited government, first and foremost. We are not anxious to just keep growing your tax burden. We're also the party that's going to, really work with police and keep you safe. The other party, I think, has all too often a disdain for law enforcement, and they seems like to me that they trust criminals more than they trust the average citizen to protect themselves.
22: Yeah, there's no doubt about that, Bob. One of the things that we've been talking about with the other guests, I had Leader McCombie on here, and I thought it was funny when the people from Texas came up here, the Democrats from Texas came up to Illinois because they were trying to protest the gerrymandered districts of Texas. And what I said is the Republicans are the ones that should have come up here so they can learn from the Democrats how to really gerrymander districts, because this is the most gerrymandered state in the union. What are we going to do? The Republican caucus, we hired an expert that was out of the University of Michigan to do some computation. They did 10,000 different maps, 10,000 different maps. And in those maps, not one time could they come up with 40 Republican state reps. That they couldn't come up with that low. That's how badly gerrymandered they are. What are your plans for, what we need to do as a party to get this turned around?
23: Well, I mean, the maps are just a reality, right? I mean, so unless there's a court case that throws them out, we have to deal with the maps as they are. I think that there are some cases that can be made that they have gone beyond what is probably law, but the courts have not been kind to us in this regard. So what we have to do is, sometimes, I guess when the other side has an advantage, you just have to play harder, right? Even if you're playing basketball and the other side's got a bunch of guys that are 7 foot tall, you just got to be faster and more nimble. And that's what we really need to do. Our candidates are better. Our policies are better. I will say, they will outspend us. That is just the nature of the way that system is. They have a funder in chief who is unafraid to throw around his trust fund. And so we're going to get outspent, but I think that ultimately governance matters. I think that people see that, that the other side is in charge and it's getting worse. And I have faith that if we are clear and consistent, and putting forward our policies and on our candidates, that the voters, are going to listen.
22: I do too, Bob. I think, I think the one thing we have going for is the policies are on our side. I think we're on the right side on policy issues. And I think you're starting to see the chink in the armor of the Democratic Party. and they're starting not to get along. They're starting to argue because they're going further and further left, and we can't go any farther left in the state of Illinois. We've got to stop. But one of the battles that we have to deal with as a party is party unity. You know, we've got to get to the point where we can get that governor's office. We can get statewide offices. And how do we bring our party together? You know, the left, or, well, we don't really have a left in our party, but I would say the moderate in our party to the far right in our party. How do we bring them together to work together so that we can, you know, we can rule Illinois instead of being in a super minority?
23: I think it's kind of, you know, the other side, you know, they do, or they can't, they have a cancel culture. And I think that we need to, on our side, you know, exert a little bit of peer pressure, right? I think that, you know, we sometimes too many of our folks, you know, they try and have the argument over how many angels can dance on the head of a pin. And I go back to that old Reagan philosophy where, you know, if somebody agrees with me 80% of the time, that does not make them a 20% traitor. Right. And I think that from the average voter who is sick and tired of all the infighting on the Republican side, which it's not just the average ones, it's people like me and you as well, that what we have to do is we have to push back. If someone is spending time, particularly now, this is the general election cycle, this isn't a primary. If they are spending time right now criticizing Republicans over and over again when our side is better than the other side, then you need to call them out that, you know, they're doing the work of the Democrats for them. And we need to call them out and push back and say, you know, get with the program, you know, save it for next primary.
22: Yeah, there's no doubt about that. We've got to come together. You know, that's the nice part. I think my colleagues kind of make fun of me because I always tout Sangamon County. But, you know, I'm kind of from the Sangamon County organization. And one thing we're taught is you when you're in a room, you can fight. Once you go outside that room, yeah, there's no fighting in public. You need to wrap it up and bring it in because we're trying to advance a cause, and the cause is, you know, a better way of life and cheaper cost of living and limited government for our constituents.

0: the tallies that we should be looking for. We should really be looking for the vote, you know, the tallies at the ballot box, not on Facebook.
1: Absolutely. And I think the biggest thing we've got to do is elect a Republican governor, because as we get into 2030, that's when you're going to decide the next map, which I think that will take us to 2032. I mean, I think getting us out of the hole of supermajority is going to take some time and a lot of hard work on your part, my part, and everybody's part, the Republican Party. What do we need to do to make sure that, you know, we end up with, in 2030, we've got a Republican governor?
0: I think obviously we have to rally behind our nominee. I will tell you, every event I go to where Darren Bailey is, people, they're just drawn to him. They literally line up because they want to talk to him, and whether they're giving him advice or just want to, you know, have exchange a few words. And that passion, you know, you can't just buy that passion, though the Democrats try. And, you know, so that's very important. But we also, you know, that's the people that are already converted, right? But we have to actually go out and talk to those neighbors that are, you know, old friends from high school that actually aren't paying attention to politics. And we have to tell them one-on-one, you know, this is my guy. This is who I'm voting for. I like to give this analogy. Like, people will, you know, somebody says, hey, I need a recommendation on a plumber. I will, on that recommendation, they'll let them into their house and, you know, potentially going through their medicine cabinet. And we need to also give those recommendations out also for our candidates, right? We have to be unafraid to say, this is my person, because people will actually take that personal referral, that suggestion. You know, if you've done your homework, share that homework with those people who don't have the time to follow all the issues and all the candidates.
1: Yeah, and there's no doubt about it. We've got to get behind Darren Bailey, and, you know, we've got to carry this up and down the state. What are you seeing throughout the state that gives you hope for the future of the Republican Party? What are you seeing? I personally see a lot of, you know, people know. I think people know we've got to change some things, and I think they know something different has to be done. What are you seeing throughout the state that gives you hope that we can turn this around as a party?
0: I think that people are very warm to, one, you know, pushing back against the infighting. I think that's important. I mean, if we are divided, the other side wins, point blank, right? And I think that that's a big point of view, a big thing that I'm seeing around there, that there really is, people are really tired of the infighting. But then they're also realizing that we have to get back to basics. We can't just say, well, we just need one big donor, right? Money's important, but, you know, honestly, we also have to get back to actually ringing doorbells and sending, you know, postcards and actually talking to people one voter at a time, and stop asking for the miracle cure that comes with one big check writer.
1: Yeah, there's no doubt about that. And that's one of the things I preach, you know, the people that are doing stuff for me and work for me. The most important people to our office and are our local constituents. It's not the special interests that donate money. It's the people that live in our district and need us and that we represent. And I think if you stick to grassroots and stick, you know, one of my big things is always worry about your district. If you worry about what you're supposed to do, the other stuff will work out. If everybody worries about their individual district and then the state of Illinois after that, I think things will work out. But, you know, people are getting more and more tuned into election time. We've got some great candidates running up and down the ballot. I've had them on. I've got Don Tracy coming on. I've got Brian Drew coming on that are running statewide. If someone wants to get involved as a volunteer to walk precincts or to join an event, donate some money, or become a poll watcher, how do they do that? You know, what do they need to do to get involved with the state party? Can you?
0: Sure. Yeah. So, I mean, and it's every level. I mean, so we need help at every level. State party, you know, you go to illinois.gop, and sign up for things. But I mean, it really, 99% of the work actually happens at the county or up my way at the township level. And so I really, you know, the state party needs help. That I'm always willing, you know, wanting people to come here. But when it comes to poll watching, election judges, things like that, you actually need to go through Sangamon County and their GOP or Macon County or where have you. They are actually going to be able to put you to use much quicker and more efficiently than the state party. And I don't mean to be overly humble. I mean, we need help at the state party level, but honestly, the real work happens closer to your neighborhood, and that's your local party.
1: Yeah, and that is so important. Getting the vote out, you know, just a little bit about the early voting and all that. How important is early voting? I mean, it always seems like

0: the Republicans have lagged behind on the early voting. It seems something that the Democrats do more often, maybe not always the right way. But what do we need to do? Should we early vote, or do you vote Election Day? What are you trying to get people to do?
1: Yeah, so Republicans are romantics. We really are. And we're traditionalists, right? Which, I understand that so many Republicans you talk to say, well, we shouldn't even have these other things, right? Well, I use the analogy of, you need to get over that, because it's like a coach or a manager in a baseball game who doesn't like the designated hitter. Well, that doesn't mean I'm going to go and have the pitcher bat every time, right? We have to play by the rules that they are. And the rules allow for early voting and vote by mail. And here's the thing. Life gets busy. If you put 100% of your franchise, if your vote is only going to be on Election Day, I have a good friend. I said, are you going to vote early? He said, no, I really like the feel of my polling place. And then his mother got sick in Florida, and he went down there to help her. He was a better son than he was a citizen, because he missed that election. So you got it. Life happens. My mother always votes early. She says in case she dies, she wanted to count. Right. So, get it done early. It has so many benefits. One, you're never going to miss the ballot, the voting. And two, actually, campaigns will, because they'll know you voted, they can spend less money trying to get you to vote. Well, just get it done and save everybody. And that's how we get to win.
0: Yeah, absolutely. I love to vote early. My wife is, just like you said, a romantic. She likes to vote Election Day. We always took our kids. We'd all go as a family to vote. And she still won't vote early. She says, nope, I vote on Election Day. That's when you're supposed to vote. That's when I vote. And I'm always saying, just vote early with it, because where I work, you've got the luxury of walking across the county building and just voting there. So I like to vote early. But, the most important thing, we've got to get the Republican vote out. Don't listen to, the media and all that. We can win these races. The policies are on our side. So if you want smaller government, you want lower taxes, get out and vote for a Republican.
1: Let me give you an example real quick so that every vote counts. I lost in 2020, an election up here in the Chicago suburbs. I lost by 76 votes out of 500,000 votes. And so that means that, that was less than one vote for every 10 precincts that I missed out on. And that ends up being the difference. Yeah. So every vote does count. And honestly, you just need to make sure, you have to 100% make sure it happens. And the easiest way is you just get there and get it done early.
2: That was a conversation between PM Springfield guest host and State Representative Mike Coffey and Illinois Republican Party Chairman Bob Grogan, taken from Tuesday's PM Springfield. Coming up on the Best of PM Springfield, Greater Springfield Chamber of Commerce President and former State Rep Mike Murphy, along with Bernie Schoenberg, talk with Stacey Reed, the Chief Program Officer for the Community Foundation of the Land of Lincoln. That's all coming up on 97.7 and 970 WMAY, Springfield's News and Talk.
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2: Welcome back to the Best of PM Springfield interviews and highlights from this past week of shows. Patrick returns on Monday, so we're replaying some of the conversations with guest hosts this week. Friday's host was former state representative and current president of the Greater Springfield Chamber of Commerce, Mike Murphy, along with longtime SJR political reporter Bernie Schoenberg. Here's a portion of their chat with Stacy Reed, chief program officer for the Community Foundation for the Land of Lincoln.
11: Before we get started on it, I just got to do a little introduction for this special guest. I've known her entire life. I can say that. Stacy Reed is my niece. And Stacy grew up here in Springfield until she moved off to Iowa and went to school there. And I think probably high school, didn't you?
12: High school and college.
11: High school and college over there. And then she found her way back several years ago to Springfield. And I try not to get emotional, but I tell you what, I'm so glad you're here, because when anybody finds out that you're my niece, they just say wonderful things about the work you do and how transformational you've been on several projects in Springfield. And so you don't know what it's like for an uncle to say, wow, that's my niece. And I know you have the opposite, have to deal. You have to explain some of the things that I do.
12: Hardly.
11: But, no. But it's been great having you and your family here. But you have made an impact on the community. And I think, Bernie, you're on carry this segment for the most part. Because one of the projects you've been involved with extensively is called Press Forward.
12: Yes.
11: And it's something that I've sat in on a couple meetings myself, and I really support this. But Bernie, why don't you tell us a little bit about Press Forward and how it's had an impact on the
13: community? I'll introduce Stacy, and I'll mention, because I know you, but Mike Murphy and Bernie Schoenberg are here to replace Patrick Finkston today, who is on vacation with his kids and family. And when I retired 5.5 years ago, the first call I got from someone who wanted me on a board was John Strumstrufer, who runs the Community Foundation for the Land of Lincoln. And Stacy Reed, give me your title now, Stacy.
12: I'm the chief program officer.
13: She runs the show, but don't tell John. But no, John's great. Is wonderful. But so I am on, I think they call it the council. It's like an advisory board. I don't distribute money or anything, but I'm there to lend any thoughts that I have, and we have at least an annual meeting, and it's fun to be involved in all the good things that the Community Foundation tries to do. So Stacy and John have been instrumental in bringing something called Press Forward to Springfield, and Stacy, why don't you talk about the need and how you found this and what it means?
12: I am so grateful to be invited here today. And Mike, just kind of going back to your opening remarks, seriously, we relocated back here about 20 years ago almost, mm-hmm. and my kids got to grow up not only in my hometown and my community, I mean, but they grew up going to Charlie Parker's and seeing you and helping the waitresses roll, you know, silverware, and just kind of seeing, you know, what a hometown feel really is like, and that meant so much to them. And just walking into the studio today, we were talking about your mom, my grandma, and how she would have just pulled up a chair right here with us because she was so proud of this community, and she'd be so proud of everything you've done and, you know, everyone you've mentored along the way. So just thank you for bringing me in today. It means a lot.
11: By the way, I should warn you, I did tell not only your mom, but your two aunts that we were going to be on today. So they're, even though they don't live in the area, they're listening online.
12: Hi, ladies. So back to Bernie's question. Bernie, I feel very honored to get to work with. I started off, you know, going to college. I'm a journalism undergrad. I got communications master's degree. And I grew up reading Bernie's work. Was privileged enough to work at the State Journal Register as an intern back in 1998, and I was too scared to even talk to Bernie because I was so intimidated
13: by
12: his work. He's incredible. And so now getting to work with him is just a gift. But I'm Chief Program Officer for the Community Foundation for the Land of Lincoln. I've been at the Community Foundation about 17, 18 years now. And the Community Foundation, for those who don't know it, is a nonprofit that serves an 8-county region, including Sangamon. And we get to work with just wonderful people, individuals, families, businesses that want to make an impact on the causes they care about by setting up charitable funds and then directing gifts toward those causes that they care about. I was just going over our annual report that should be coming out next month. And I think last year alone, we gave away $7.5 million to local causes and scholarships. I think we have about $120 million in assets, and we raised over $12.5 million last year alone. So
13: it's getting bigger all the time.
12: The growth has been incredible, and I say all of that because it's put us in a position now where we really aren't just a grant maker. We really do try to seek out opportunities that make sense and where appropriate to be a community convener or to really identify issues that matter and lean in on them. And local news became one of them. So should I start kind of with that
13: story? And how you found Press Forward and kind of why it's important.
12: Gentlemen, this is a story of right place, right time, and I'm always happy to share this story with anyone who will listen to it. But about 4 years ago, the Community Foundation was notified that we were the recipient of a sizable bequest gift from the estate of Patrick Coburn. And for those who don't know, Patrick Coburn was the longtime publisher of the State Journal Register, just a revered local newsman, very, very well respected. And we were privileged to have him on the board of the Community Foundation for a few years before he passed. So when this bequest gift came in, it was unrestricted. So an unrestricted gift of that magnitude at our Community Foundation, at least, it is extremely rare. But knowing what passion Patrick had for local news, we started doing a little research and following national conversations on what was happening in the space of local news and strengthening local news. Not really knowing what we would find or get ourselves into, and just right place, right time. I literally just logged in from my office to the Knight Media Forum annual meeting 4 years ago, 3 years ago now, and I listened to the second day of panels, and one of the panels featured a woman from the MacArthur Foundation talking very broadly, kind of ambiguously, about the MacArthur Foundation's desire to lean in and, you know, impact local news. And she was talking about it like she had an idea for a national initiative, but wasn't really giving specifics. You know, meanwhile, I had running in my head that, gosh, if we could just put a strategy together to direct gifts from Patrick Coburn's bequest toward local news, that would be amazing. But I didn't know where to start. I didn't know how to start. So long story short, I just picked up the phone and called this woman from MacArthur, who I had never met before. And to her credit and to the MacArthur Foundation's credit, she called back. She answered the call. And at the time, I was just leaning in looking for direction on strategic guidance on how to do grant making in this area. Little did I know that they were kind of quietly looking for partners at the grassroots level in communities across the country to partner with to really get this movement going. And so a few weeks later, we're announced as one of the first six Press Forward local chapters in the country. And MacArthur Foundation ended up coming in with a $1 million match with $1 million from Patrick Coburn's estate. So that right there set up a $2 million permanent endowment that will support local news in our community in perpetuity. So really, you know, you might not think of local news as an issue that philanthropy would necessarily lean in on. But if you take a step back and think about it, any issue you care about, whether it's education, workforce development, public safety, anything like that, it all depends on people having information about those causes that they care about. So a strong local news ecosystem is just vital to all of us that care about local issues.
13: Right. And when the head of the MacArthur Foundation came down to Springfield, it was a big event at UIS, and we had a panel discussion with the editor at the time of the Chicago Sun-Times, and an editor from Texas who ran a not-for-profit media outlet that is a kind of a model for others across the country, saying not-for-profit, you should look at journalism kind of like a utility. You need it. Yes. And if the business model is changing so much because of the internet and like different silos of news that people are listening to, so that the local paper or the local stations aren't getting what they used to, you know, maybe philanthropy is a way to fund local media. The Sun-Times, yeah, in cooperation with WBEZ in Chicago, they are like a not-for-profit, and they take donations. And anyway, Stacy, that's the model that now we'll talk about what the American Journalism Project did and how we kind of settled on the Illinois Times as the local medium to become not-for-profit and move forward and maybe hire some more people. That's where we're at.
12: Yeah.
13: So what's the American Journalism Project? They did a study here,
12: sure,
13: of the media landscape to say, you know, what is the most trusted local media? Now, I'm an SJR guy, but Illinois Times, through Bud Farrar's leadership and Michelle Owenby's leadership, for years has just maintained a presence in this town. Mm-hmm. I think they used to have a more left-leaning kind of image, but I really think they do a lot of fair, wonderful, in-depth stories, and I think that people around here have looked at that reputation and said, yeah, we're willing to maybe invest more in that. So,
12: yeah, and I think you kind of touched on a point there that Press Forward Springfield and the work that the Community Foundation is leaning in on, it's not about looking backward, and it's not about recreating journalism as it was 30 years ago. It's really about making sure Central Illinois, our communities, have strong, sustainable local news for the next 30 years. So we get this endowment established at the Community Foundation, a $2 million endowment. Well, you know, now what?
13: Right.
12: And the Community Foundation, we plan, we study, we research. And so through a lot of kind of our national foundation partners now that we've, you know, come to really depend on just for guidance and support and knowledge, introduced us to the American Journalism Project. And AJP, as they go by for short, they're a national, international leader in research and best practices in this issue area. So the Community Foundation hired them to do one of the most comprehensive studies of the local news and information ecosystem in our region that's ever been done before. And they conducted hundreds of interviews, surveys, focus groups with local residents. They read 1,000 local news pieces to assess what opportunities are here, what gaps exist, where we could lean in to make a difference. And through all of that research, it just became clear time after time after time, residents were saying they wanted more local news about their own communities. They want reporting that helps them take action. They want facts over opinion, context over noise, and a balanced picture that talks about both the challenges and the successes of our community. People want more coverage of rural communities, and they also want stories that celebrate everything great that's going on in our communities. So listening to all of that, they also, you brought up the Illinois Times, they also time and time again pointed to the Illinois Times as a local news source that they had come to depend on for its reliability, its dependability, and they had trust in it. They really trusted it. It was really eye-opening to see how overwhelming the data was on the trust that.
13: And they have a great list of what's going on musically in town, too, if you want.
12: You know what?
13: I mean, they do certain services very well, but also do good news.
12: That's yeah. Listen, I read the Illinois Times every single week when it comes out on Thursday, but oftentimes the events are like what you check out first. It's
13: the
12: awesome.
13: Calendar, yeah.
12: Yes. So, you know, I wasn't aware of this at the time, but the longtime publisher of the Illinois Times, 49-year owner and publisher of the Illinois Times, Bud Farrar, was thinking about his legacy, I think, and thinking about the future of the Illinois Times and what this looks like. And they obviously were involved in kind of this research phase and lending their opinions, lending their voice. And he leaned in. He kind of raised his hand and said, I'm seeing this data. I'm seeing this research. What could we do? What could we do to lean in on this even more? And so through many, many conversations, the idea of a conversion to a nonprofit news organization was floated. And to Bud's credit, he jumped in with both feet and has given it his all. And I think people might have seen earlier this year the announcement that the Illinois Times has converted from a long-standing for-profit news organization to a nonprofit news organization. And the reason that's important is it is a new way of thinking about how to operate that business. You can still get a lot of revenue streams from advertising and sponsorships, but it opens up a whole new revenue stream for grants and philanthropic support. So Kate McKenzie was announced as the new CEO of Illinois Times.
13: Who used to run the editorial page at the SJR, and before that was editor of papers like in Joliet and DeKalb. She has and was a fundraiser for public radio in Springfield, so she has a wide range of experience. And I worked with her at the SJR. She's a great person for this job.
12: She's phenomenal, and I think she has a really clear vision for how to pretty ambitiously but prudently grow the staff size of the Illinois Times over the next 3 years so that there's more reporting on all these issues that we care so much about.
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2: Welcome back to the Best of PM Springfield. Highlights from this past week of shows. Patrick on vacation returns to the studio on Monday, so our final segment is from Friday's show with special guest host Mike Murphy and Bernie Schoenberg with former state representative and current mayor of Bloomington, Dan Brady. Here is a portion of their conversation.
3: Our next guest is somebody that I had the great honor of working with in the Illinois House of Representatives, and I can say that he was a mentor for me because he sat right in front of me. And Dan, I want to say there's a lot of great things you did for me during our time there, but you know what the best thing was? Bringing those beer nuts all the time.
4: I was going to guess it was chocolate or something.
5: Yeah. Beer nuts from Bloomington.
3: Yeah, you know, the beer nut factory in Bloomington, Dan would always make sure he had some beer nuts on his desk, and you were a very popular man on both sides of the aisle because of that.
5: And I'm glad I was able to do something productive
4: in my
5: 22 years.
4: I lived a half a block from that on Front Street
5: when I lived
4: in Bloomington, right. When my apartment was in a building that has since had a fire, but life goes on.
5: Yes, it does. And Bernie and I go way back to the Vandegraaff days. And full disclosure, I believe Patrick Pinkston was an intern for me at one time.
3: Oh,
4: for
3: wow.
4: you?
3: Yeah,
4: so
3: oh,
4: okay. Disclosure. Yeah. Yeah. Well,
5: disclosure.
4: You know, he's a political guy, but he admits it all the time.
5: I know he does. Well, I know he does. But nice to be with you, gentlemen.
3: Well, Dan, we have so much we can talk about. We really do. You know, your experience in the House, you were in leadership in the House, and then you left and you ran statewide. And I want to talk a little bit about that experience and some of the things you learned and the good, the bad, the ugly about that. And then you returned and you decided to take on the responsibility of running for mayor of Bloomington, and you've been doing that now, what, for a couple of years?
5: Oh, no, a little over a year. It was May the 1st.
3: Mm-hmm.
5: A little over a year.
3: And so I'm really proud of you, and one thing that I loved about you, Dan, is you did it because you wanted to serve the public, and you know, you didn't do it for your personal gain or anything like that. You really did want to serve the public, and I learned a lot watching you and how you conducted yourself, and I really appreciate our times together at the Illinois House.
5: Well, thank you very much, Murph, and same to you. We had a great rapport, and being right up I-55 from each other, and a lot of similar thoughts and on a lot of different political sides of things, and of course Bernie, known for a long time as well, and just being in the area where the same studios of Greg Hallbly and Sammy Madonia and some of the greats is great. Yes.
3: Well, you know, let's talk right now about your current job, okay, a little bit. What do you find more rewarding or more challenging than being a state rep? Or you were even elected official before you were state rep, correct?
5: I was. I was county government, as Bernie may remember.
4: Okay. Coroner.
5: McLean County Coroner for two terms before I ran for the state legislature and spent 10 terms there for 22 years. And here we are, and then ran statewide for Secretary of State.
3: Right, our good friend Tim Butler.
5: Yeah, I just talked to him yesterday again.
3: Right, well, he's on vacation, supposedly. But,
5: good for him. Good for him.
3: But he always talks about the impact the American have on the community. He feels like that can be the most impactful office there is. And so have you found that to be true?
5: I've found it to be a variety of things. True, yes. It depends, as I've gone around the state with some of the municipalities and mayors, and how their municipal government is set up really makes a difference in size and population, relation, city manager form of government versus the elected official, strong mayor form of government, all those type of different balances of government. But one thing is still the same, and maybe more pronounced than anything else on the municipal level, and that is that people still rely on their government for certain services, and not only rely but are entitled to from their taxes that they pay and their property mm-hmm. taxes. So, but I think that on the municipal level, it's been rewarding from the aspect of a reminder of how important public service is, and for the right reasons, and then also a reminder of the bureaucratic red tape that I thought strangled state government. My mm-hmm. Lord,
3: yeah.
5: Does it strangle local municipal government? Mm. And it continues to be, every day is a new adventure, as I like to say, and it is. And there's, just like we all have, there are some days I hope that we repeat often, and other days I hope we never repeat.
3: You talk about that red tape. One thing that what I preach is, when people complain about their property taxes being high, I always talk to them about it's a state problem in the fact that they've passed so many unfunded state mandates. And I saw a study one time, and it was some ungodly amount. I want to say 12 or 14 a year on school districts, and like 10 or 11 a year on municipalities. That, you know, they just create things, more and more things for you to do without the funding.
5: Absolutely. You look at it a lot differently as a mayor than you did when you're in the General Assembly. Or I guess you, not only do you look at it different, you understand it differently. It affects your form of government directly, and you understand it more when you're in that. And a number of our colleagues and former colleagues that are now mayors that were in the General yeah. Assembly, or even a couple left, they're still mayors and state representatives, know exactly what I'm talking about. So it is, you know, other than maybe township, no closer form of government to the people mm-hmm. than the municipal form of government. And I would just say that it's been an overall good experience. But certainly it's not just what the mayor wants to do. There's something called mm-hmm. the city council
3: yeah.
5: and our city council in Bloomington, great people, but they come from a wide variety of what their political thoughts are. But one of the things, and you and I talked about this briefly, after having that statewide run, one of the things that drew me to the municipal side of government in Bloomington and in different areas of the state was that it was nonpartisan.
3: Right.
5: And that was something that was appealing to me, but I still see that rear its ugly head when some people just can't leave the R and D thing yeah. at the door. But
3: yeah,
5: they can't.
3: It is a challenge. And, you know, I will say this, in my current position, one of the things I enjoy the most is, you know, I'm definitely nonpartisan. You know, we have members who are Republicans and
5: yeah.
3: Democrats. And, you know, I told you, you were aware of where I was at yesterday. I serve on mm-hmm. Congresswoman Nikki Baczynski's Ag Advisory Board. And I was in Decatur at a Ag Workforce Summit with Congresswoman Baczynski, and it's a joy to work on both sides. And I think it's important that business works on both sides, because I think there's education to be done for both Republicans and Democrats on how to improve the business climate.
5: Oh, absolutely. And one of my sayings I like to say is, takes all kinds and we got them. And in fact, Murph, as you pointed out to me yesterday, Carson, who's a mm-hmm. family friend, her mother
3: yeah,
5: used to
3: sure.
5: work for me, interning for Congresswoman Baczynski. And so it was good to see you guys were able to connect at that yeah. meeting. And so it is, you know, nobody at least went from the city side of things, municipal government, I mean, when they contact you on an issue and a problem, they don't care or know what the heck your politics is or was or doesn't
3: yeah, no,
5: matter. They want, you know, the street fixed.
3: Yeah,
5: and,
3: sure.
5: and you guys all know this. But in Bloomington, you know, we're having right around 80,000 people. We have a lot of things going on right now. We have IDOT, and we have the city working at the same time in a lot of road construction, a lot of projects up there. And so, as I like to remind people who start to complain a little bit, it's like saying it's hot out or it's too cold out or it's whatever. You know, it's like, well, you wanted things fixed, and we're in the midst of getting them fixed. And that's what municipal government is, that opened my eyes a little bit more, is that it's very tangible for the locals. And they see things they like, and they see things you don't like. And if you're somebody like me who's out in the community, you're going to hear the good, mm-hmm. the bad, and the ugly, as you just said.
3: Sure. Well, let's pivot a little bit, and I want to talk to you about your thought process on why you decided to leave the house, and what was there some motivating factors of that, and what led you up to that?
5: In my career, there had always been one office that I had kind of focused my sights on. That was the Illinois Secretary of State.
3: Mm-hmm.
5: And I did that because of my background lent to that, I believe. My days as county coroner with organ and tissue donation. My background from the insurance side of things, vehicles, my interest in young people and their driving certifications process and all the other things that the Secretary of State's office is involved with. The largest office in state government, by the way, as far as employees go. And so I was at a juncture that when Secretary White retired, mm-hmm. there was going to be no other opportunity that I could see that was going to have the opportunity for not having an incumbent in office, for someone new and different, I was Republican, to come along and give it a shot. And my entire career, I think, and my background lend to that as far as knowing at least a fair amount of the operations of the office. And my time as state representative mm-hmm. carried a number of pieces of legislation that affects the office. In any event, so that was the timing. That was the thought process. And, I've got to tell you, statewide was quite an experience. Looking back, obviously, sure, wish I would have won against our present Secretary of State Janulius. But I would tell you that it was quite an experience, but it was one that takes a lot out of you if you do it like I did. And I did the grunt work from the Republican primary on.
4: He may be following your lead because people think he wants to be a mayor now.
5: That's what I understand.
4: Yeah. In a different city,
5: maybe,
4: though.
5: Maybe, yeah. A little larger, too. Yeah. But one of those things was, and you, Linda, talked about this, but the primary process and what these parties, whether it's Democrat or Republican, everybody takes a turn at it, screw things up so bad, it's just unbelievable to me.
3: Yeah.
5: Meaning, trying to get people on the same page when it comes to the politics side of things. And that it's very difficult because everybody thinks differently. And you and I know, and Bernie mm-hmm. knows, and many of us know that, you know, there's those who know kind of what they're talking about and those who think they know what they're talking
3: yeah.
5: about.
3: Yeah. Well, I want to talk about something that affected my career in the Illinois House was gerrymandering.
5: Mm-hmm.
3: Obviously, I decided not to run for re-election in 2022 because the new map put me in the same district as Avery Bourne at the time.
5: Mm-hmm.
3: And
5: I remember that.
3: And so the night the map came out, I went home and got my little legal pad out, very similar to one in front of me now, and I wrote some stuff down that could make me happy. And I had seven things, different things that I thought I could do to make me happy. And I called Avery up and I said, hey, I just figured out some things that would make me happy. None of them say run against you, so I'm stepping aside. And she wanted us to talk about it, and I said no. But when you look at the map that's drawn, you look at the district that I'm in, it's ridiculous. It's got my subdivision, that's, and then half of Senator McClure's subdivision, that's the only part of Springfield, and then it goes all the way from Greenville to Staunton, or Greenview to Staunton, so there's more cows in it than anything, that it avoids Chatham even. And so it was designed just to be a Republican district. And so I question that, and I feel bad for my neighbors because Wayne Rosenthal, who's our state rep, does a great job and will represent us all.
5: Absolutely, good
3: one,
5: Wayne.
3: But when you think about it, he really doesn't have anything to do with Springfield other than my subdivision, and that's just not fair. That's not what redistricting should look like. What do you think about gerrymandering and the problems with it? Or redistricting. I shouldn't call it gerrymandering. I should call it redistricting.
5: I'll call it what it is. I would simply say that I can kind of one-up you on that. The back half of my home is in the 17th Congressional District. The front half is in the 18th.
4: Goodness gracious.
5: Congressman LaHood. And that was done at the last remap for a variety of reasons, I believe. But nonetheless, yes, you're exactly right.
3: On-
2: 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My name is Kyle Hutchinson. Patrick Finkston returns to the show on Monday. Have a great rest of your weekend. House Call with Dr. Sean McCaffrey is coming up next. 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
1: ABC News, I'm Brian Clark. The U.S. and Iran are set to continue technical talks, even though the countries traded fire all week, says ABC's Selena Wang.
2: The U.S. hitting more than 170 targets in Iran over 2 days. That was in response to Iran attacking commercial ships in the Strait of Hormuz. And we're now learning from a senior U.S. official that the Iranians privately told Trump's advisors that they, quote, screwed up and made a mistake in shooting at those ships in the Strait, and that they said, let's keep talking.
1: The bipartisan bill intended to lower housing costs became law 10 days after it was passed by Congress. That's how long it takes for a bill to become law without the president's signature. President Trump did not sign this bill in protest for Congress not passing his voter ID bill. Apple accused OpenAI of stealing trade secrets in a federal lawsuit filed in California. And Martha Lillard died at 78. She was the last U.S. polio patient to be using an iron lung. This is ABC News. The anguished family of a Mississippi teenager who died while boating on the 4th of July is demanding a thorough and transparent investigation, says ABC's Aaron Katursky.
3: 18-year-old Nolan Wells took a boat with friends to Horn Island off the Mississippi Gulf Coast. Those friends told investigators Wells decided to stay behind. His body was found 2 days later.
4: We just want to know what happened and why our baby didn't come home.
5: Authorities believe Wells drowned and say so far there is no evidence of any foul play, but his parents are skeptical and they've sent their son's body for an independent autopsy.
1: There is also a race factor, which Reverend Al Sharpton says he's not discounting as a factor. Wells is black. The other three men on his boat were white. New York City Mayor Zoran Mamdani said on Friday that Taylor Swift paid the city more than $160,000 for the event permit tied to her wedding to Travis Kelce at Madison Square Garden. I'm Brian Clark, ABC News.
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10: Residents in Waverly and Verdon have filed a lawsuit against Sangamon County, the Sangamon County Board, and developer Cyrus One over plans to build a data center in southern Sangamon County. In addition to alleging technical errors in the county's approval process, the plaintiffs argue Sangamon County has not sufficiently demonstrated the safety of the half-gigawatt data center development. Early July marked the deadline for filing a lawsuit under Illinois zoning law, which allows for judicial review of the April zoning approval. No court date is currently set for the case. In other news, a Springfield man has been jailed after threatening IDOT workers. The Sangamon County Sheriff's Office reports that IDOT employees mowing along North Peoria Road called police after a man emerged from a house brandishing a sledgehammer. 41-year-old Benjamin Rhodes of Springfield reportedly admitted to wielding the destructive implement because he was upset about the workers mowing near his property. Rhodes was arrested and charged with unlawful use of a weapon with intent. For more news, visit WMAY.com. I'm Stan Anders, and up next is your News Channel 20 Storm Team Forecast.
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14: Here's your updated News Channel 20 Storm Team forecast. Chance for storms
15: today, otherwise a mix of clouds and sun. Daytime highs approaching 83, northeast winds 8 to 15 miles per hour.
14: Slight chance for storms
15: tonight, lows dip down to about 67, clear skies.
14: I'm meteorologist Jennifer Fujitsky on 97.7 and 970 WMAY, Springfield's news and talk.
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18: All right, guys. Hey, good morning. I'm Dr. Sean McCaffrey. I'm live here. I'm in studio. We're hanging out here. We are on 97.7 and 970 WMAY. Young man, introduce yourself behind the board.
19: Producer Kyle.
18: Look at that. Producer Kyle. Shaggy is out on double secret assignment. We've got him someplace traipsing across the jungles of some unknown continent, maybe. Country
19: he told me, but I can't say.
18: Like I said, there it is. We got him out.
19: I've said too much.
18: See? Already too much. Well, Cletus is our National Institute for Health guy. He's also our Homeland Security Director that is watching us every time we do a show. So, Cletus, good morning to you, sir, and the rest of you that are listening to us. Hopefully you guys are going to enjoy this. We'll have a little fun with you today. I like to cover headlines, things that are going on around the globe. We cover a kind of a did you know segment. We'll do that right here to open up. We Richard sometimes works his way into studio and does all those fun things for us. So I want to share all that with you as we get ready to go here this morning. We cover healthcare issues, health lines, things of that nature. I'm streaming live over Facebook. If you guys want to join us, you're welcome to do so. In the comments section down below, aside from the obvious, you know, cheers, claps, and the hurrahs that you should be giving me, aside from those things, you want to drop in there questions and things you have. Because I use those in our mailbag segment. I do that here also. On WMAY on Wednesday mornings. I'll go through your personal health questions and I'll walk through them how I would look at them in practice. What would I do with them? So it kind of gives you your like almost your own, I guess, doc in a pocket kind of thing. You can have me in your medicine cabinet there if you want it, and you just pull it open and ask a question. And I will gladly do that for you. On Saturdays, I really try to cover the headlines. What's going on? What's happening? Things you may or may not have seen that I think have a big, big impact in your life. That being said and done, let's start out with You Better Know It segment and see how we do with this. Look at that. Look at that. Rookie and still on his game. Bang. Look at that. All right, guys. Here we go. I'll get out my font enhancers. There they are, brought to us by Foster Grant, unknowingly, of course. On we go here. So you better know it. Things that you may not made me think this week, right? The Cyclospora outbreak keeps growing. All right, so we have a bacterial outbreak that's going on right now. It's really parasitic that's going on right now, and they have no idea why. The CDC's trying to track this thing. They're trying to keep an eye on it. They're like, what's going on here? It causes explosive diarrhea. Doesn't that sound like fun? Right? Good time. You're maybe hopping on a plane, getting ready to go across country, and all of a sudden nature says, enjoy the rest of this 3.5 hour flight. Wow. Craziness, right? So this has been going on now for a couple weeks here, and we're seeing more and more of this thing. Now, the question becomes, what do you do about it, right? And, you know, we spend a lot of time worrying about what we're eating all the time, right? Maybe we should spend just about as much time as, where's it coming from? because they don't know right now. Now, I'm going to go into this later on in the show because I want to walk you through how I would deal with it from a natural way, but I just wanted to throw that headline at you here this morning. Another one, private equity firms are growing influence in healthcare. We've seen this now for the last couple decades, really, and it's really ramping up now. They started taking over autism clinics and things like that because there's money to be made, right? There's money to be made when you're all sick. Isn't that the idea? You can make a buck. If someone's not well, we might as well make a buck on it, right? So we're looking at this thing, and it's a little annoying to some degree because here's the question. If private equity starts moving into these fields, we saw it in our hospitals, right? Our hospitals anymore. It used to be the nuns owned a hospital. Now some private equity firm owns the hospitals, right? So you look at these things. Where does profitability now start replacing healthcare, right? Where do we start saying, get them in, get them out, get them in, get them out. We got beds to fill, things to do, get them in, get them out, right? You see it all the time. And so it's an alarming trend, I think. And unfortunately, that's how profitability works. And if you argue against making profit, now you end up on the other side of the stick, which is not good at all. So there's a real fine line in here about what we should and should not be doing. It's just something to think about. Medicare may expand access to GLP-1 drugs. They're making a big push this week for Medicare to expand it out, because right now GLP-1s are like the next coming of Christ, right? These are the things that are happening. So people are like, oh my God, I can do this. And I don't have to do anything. All I got to do is take it. Right? I have to make no lifestyle changes. I don't have to educate myself. I don't have to even try. All I gotta do is. And for our society, that's about as perfect as you can get. You have no responsibility at all other than here it is. Now, we've not seen the fallout. We're going to. Nobody cares right now though, because hey, I'd rather look good and feel a little bit better than be 150 pounds overweight. So I'm not against this all the way, right? I understand the concept behind it, but I think there should be a huge push for education. And there's going to be a great headline that we're going to talk about that kind of wraps around this thing. So Medicare is kind of expanding this out. But again, it never really does address why, right? It doesn't improve the long-term health overall, you know, of what we're trying to do. So again, it's just one of those little weird things that we find ourselves in. Another thing, newborn screening is becoming a global priority now. The World Health Organization announced this week that it's urging countries to expand their newborn screening so birth defects and metabolic disorders can be detected much, much earlier. And this is potentially improving overall outcomes of millions of children worldwide. I don't disagree with that at all, but I'd love to see the same level of energy maybe devoted to understanding why we're seeing more chronic disease and illness in children to begin with. Right? If we're going to expand.

0: century. All right, so let's look at that. We're already in 2026, right? They're telling you by 2050. Now, that sounds like such a far-off number often. I mean, it's like Jetsons almost in my mindset because I can't imagine 2050. But then all of a sudden, I start thinking, wait a minute, that's 24 years from now. That's not very long. I've been out of high school longer than that. I've been in practice longer than that. So I look at that and I think, whoo, that's in my lifetime. That's not too far down the road. That's, you know, a couple decades, and here we are, and they're telling you that literally we're going to see a double amount of cancer across the planet. I wonder what we might have done that would cause a double amount of cancer across the planet in 24, 25 years. I don't know. Food for thought, something for you guys to think about. We're going to take a break here. We'll be back in just a moment.
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0: I'll play it over this for them.

0: right time.
1: Well, that's what they tell us. The nighttime is the right time. I'm not sure for what, but they're telling us. Last night it was for sleep. I was out, done. I didn't. I think I heard the rain start somewhere along the way, but whoo. As I matured in life, I've learned that I need more nighttime. That's the one thing I've learned. And you, young man, have two children at home.
2: Yes, four and one. So when I woke up this morning at 4:30-ish, I kind of went, I wish I could still sleep, but also this was my zen time.
1: I like it. I like it. And four and one, I mean, that nighttime is your favorite time. That's outstanding. Well, guys, here we go. So we're going to go into the headlines around the globe. You ready to kick it? There we go. All right, here's the things that are in the news this week, things that I think you'll find valuable and important. Here we go. When diets don't work, parents are now turning

0: Dewey-Govey. Let me say that again. When diets don't work, parents are turning to Wegovy for their elementary school kids. Now, we saw the American Academy of Pediatrics, who you know I have been very hard on in the past, right? Because I think they make some of the absolute stupidest, dumbest decisions a human being can make. They do it a lot. And they decided, well, we're going to allow children to have Wegovy and things like that, but not below 12. All right. So I'm looking at this, I'm thinking, so how old are the kids in this particular article? As I break out my font enhancers to look more clearly, nine, two little brothers, age nine, I guess they're twins maybe, are part of a growing epidemic of childhood obesity. And I think to myself, how do children get their food? Do they hop in the car and drive to the store and grab it? Do they, you know, hop on their bike when they're 9 years old and take their hundreds of dollars to the grocery store and buy bags of food when they're nine? Probably not. It says, doctors are turning to this because traditional weight loss methods don't work well for many children. Really? You're literally going to sit in an article, the Wall Street Journal published this. Traditional weight loss methods, that's called parenting, don't work well for many children, particularly those with severe obesity, because it's like we have some new thing in this generation where these children, oh my gosh, these are different than all the other kids for the past, I don't know, 10,000 years. So we look at this and they're now prescribing Wegovy, the GLP-1 medications. Doctors say they aim to prevent lifelong obesity and complications such as type 2 diabetes for these children. Okay, but the real challenge here isn't just helping kids lose weight, right? It's figuring out why childhood obesity has exploded in the last 40 years. But we're not going to ask that question because that would make you have to get real answers. Amazing. Children's mental health crisis hits record levels. This is coming out of England. For the first time ever, England's noting that there'll be more than 1 million children referred to mental health services in a single year. They've never seen that amount of that number. They said referrals for this have doubled since 2018. So if we're looking at that, we're thinking, okay, they've never seen this number before. They've doubled since 18. So in 18, we're looking at what? 500,000? So maybe, I don't know, but we're looking at this thing and that the demand continues to outpace the system's ability to respond. So they go through this. It's mainly anxiety. That's what's driving the bus here. Massive amounts of anxiety. And again, I go back and think, gosh, I wonder what we've done in our society that might cause our children to be anxious. I don't know. Think about what we're on right now, this platform. I don't know. Maybe, maybe not. So we're looking at things like this. It's fascinating to me. So here's the question. They're talking about building more clinics to help children, but it doesn't explain why we reached the point. This seems to be a trend that you're going to see here. There's an article in here about autism we're going to talk about in a moment as well. Now, this is alarming as all get out. Common pesticide more than doubles your risk for Parkinson's disease. I really need you to hear this one. Common pesticide, that's things we use in farming and, you know, taking care of your landscape and things of that nature, more than doubles, right? 2.5-fold increase your risk for developing Parkinson's disease, a neurologic disorder with no known direct cause. What's interesting about this particular study, it came out of UCLA Medical School. They didn't just find association in this study. We talk about that all the time, right? They found direct cause. So you have a direct cause for this, and you think, well, if it does Parkinson's, what about Lou Gehrig's? What about Alzheimer's? What about other neurologic disorders that we're not even looking at? Because, see, the umbrella they like to pop up underneath, that's genetics. What's wrong with you? Genetics. Why genetics? Because genetics is like saying autoimmune. It's a catchy, cool phrase for we don't have a freaking clue. I love when I deal with therapists and doctors and things in different fields where they're specialists in their field, right? They're a specialist in autoimmune disorders. Well, doc, what caused it? Well, we don't know. But you specialize in something we don't know. Yep. Okay. I guess there's other things that do that too. I don't, maybe. But when you're in the healthcare world, if you're a specialist in a field and you have no idea what the cause is of the problem that you're facing, then all you are is a babysitter, right? You're an overpaid, overglorified babysitter. Not to pick on that. I'm on a boat today. Boy, I get off my soapbox. There's a lot of really great physicians. Let me say that first and foremost, so I don't aggravate everybody today, right? But this model has got a problem. And the default button in the model is we don't know. And then what we do is we label it, well, it's genetics, right? My favorite one right now is the cholesterol thing, right? Because I've talked about this ad nauseum on here over the years, right? And the cholesterol thing, it's LDL. Oh, that's the bad cholesterol, right? They label it. It's the bad cholesterol. The problem with the LDL, if you don't have it, you're dead. So the bad cholesterol, when it's gone, human life stops. Okay, so that might not be all that bad then. So we look at the bad cholesterol and we say, well, what is it, right? It's the primary ingredient and fuel for your brain to think and function. Now, that might be important. It's the primary ingredient for every stress hormone you make so you don't have heart attacks and strokes from stress. It allows you to adapt. That might be important. It's the primary ingredient for all reproduction and reproductive hormones so we can survive this. Oh, that might be important too. And it's the bad one. You see the problem there? So marketing and advertising firms do an excellent job. So you all know, oh, LDL is bad. But the problem is now a lot of you aren't believing it. So now we're looking at LDL-A. That's the new darling. LDL-A. Well, you know, you can't do anything about LDL-A because that's genetics. Remember the thing? And genetics can't be changed. So you got to drug it. You just got to drug it. You know, you can't do anything about it. And again, you come back to this thing and you start thinking to yourself, all right, it really kind of looks like you kind of aren't very good at fixing this problem. So you rename it. And then you treat it for a while until people realize you're not very good at fixing that problem. So you rename it. And then you sit there and say, well, you know, it's not very good at treating this thing. So you rename it. Okay, I guess. Just keep renaming stuff. Is that how it works? I mean, what a great profession, right? Can you imagine being in a profession where you can literally fail miserably most of the time and everyone thinks you're absolutely amazing in necessity? I don't know. Food for thought. I'm definitely on my soapbox today. Woo! But that Parkinson's thing irritated me because I'm looking at this thing and I'm thinking, if a chemical, right, can double your risk of Parkinson's disease, how many other age-related diseases maybe aren't age-related diseases. Maybe it's just environmental poisoning, right? You wonder why I made the Elixir Vitae. There you go, right? That's a textbook example because I'm looking at this thing, well, if I can't avoid the environment I'm living in, I better at least do something to help my body offset that environment. I can't do anything about it. Well, then I'm going to adapt the best I can. Otherwise, I might end up down this rabbit hole, and who knows what's there, right? Food for thought, something to think about. Do I want to do this one yet? No, we're going to wait. Talk amongst yourselves while I walk on. Here we go. This is good. News says this week that we're going to return to the presidential fitness test to improve kids' physical activity levels. ABC News reported this, that Health and Human Services Secretary Kennedy is going back to the old standard of presidential fitness. Now, this got knocked out around 2012. They took it off the thing. And the main reason they did it is because they felt like they still encourage it. Don't get me wrong. They were still encouraging activity and all those kind of things. They kind of just repackaged it a little bit. But they went with everybody receives a trophy concept, right? You can't have one kid or two or three kids in your class being the most healthy because that makes the other kids feel bad. And when they feel bad about not being healthy, that shuns them and that causes problems. There's a whole thing here. The take I have on this is that this model that we were following, right, this the presidential model was in a place until 12. And then 12, we said, hey, we got to pull back and got to go this, you know, more gentle. But when you look at life, right, jobs, work, military, anything in there, you kind of get rewarded for doing better, right? You just get rewarded for doing better. Now, I don't know for a fact that if I'm a 10-year-old little kid and I'm sitting in class and, you know, Jimmy does better than everybody else and he's the most healthy kid in class. You already knew Jimmy was going to win this thing, right? I don't know how much of a long-term life impact that has on me. Maybe it does. But I do know that we need about 60 minutes of exercise per day for children. And the military does a really, really, really good job of making all their people in the military exercise together. They make everybody, and there's still people that do better than others. There's always going to be. But they do a good job of making everyone do it together. And we used to call that physical education when I was in school. We had PE. You had recess where the kids would get out and play and run. And we just kind of started pulling back on all of that. Right? Well, they got to learn more. They got to do this. They got to do that. But we're learning now that by taking that away from our children, that all of a sudden the kids now, they're not as active as they once were. They're glued to those phones, right? They're on them 24/7. They're sitting around. They're playing video games and things, which I'm not against them having fun like that, but they need that outdoor activity. And when we start trying to be overcorrective and say, well, we don't want to make them feel bad because of this, that, and so on, instead of, hey, why don't we teach them why we're doing this? Why don't we teach them that, hey, this isn't really necessarily a I'm better than you are thing. I think that's important that we don't create that. But we try to help them say, look, guys, we got to do this as a whole. Because if we do this as a whole, these are the benefits you get out of it. You end up feeling good. You can sleep. You got to give them good things. And kids are hard because they can't see the long-term benefits down the road. That's what the adults are for. Or they're supposed to be at least. So it's just something to think about there. We'll do one more here and then we'll take our break. Let's see here. Dun, dun, dun, dun, dun. But I'm happy they put it back into place. I think it's a good thing. Boy, that's another big one. We're going to wait on that one. Antidepressants. Are we treating depression or just selling it? This is interesting. Article argues that antidepressants have become the foundation of a rapidly expanding mental health industry in the U.S. You just saw me talk about England, right, and their anti-anxiety and all this stuff. Now we're looking at antidepressants. They're telling us that the antidepressant industry in the United States alone is $9.37 billion a year. $9.37 billion, with a big B, dollars a year. Roughly 18% of all Americans are now being treated for depression. With what? A drug. Does it cure the depression? Nope. Does it just basically suppress it so you don't know you have it as much? Yep. Does it really get rid of why you have it? Nope. It's almost like the Wegovy concept, isn't it? Doesn't get rid of why you got there. Doesn't teach you how to get around it. Just says, hey, look, you're on this the rest of your life. That's cool. You can take that. You can take your weight loss drug. You can take your painkillers and maybe something to sleep at night. And when all that gets going, you can take something to fix the stomach that it's upset. Then you can probably throw something in there to help the kidneys and the liver that it's going to gum up. And if you're really, really, really lucky, then you can take something for all the bowel problems and things that go with that. I'm Dr. Shalmi, back in just a moment.
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0: everybody.
1: Hey guys, all right, here we go. Welcome back here once again. I'm Dr. Sean McCaffrey. You're listening to me live here. We are on 977 970 WMAY. News Talk Radio, doing our thing. Let's go back through some more headlines here. I'm going to cover the two that I was tactfully avoiding. Actually, what I really want to do is I want to thank our sponsors first. Apple Barn, Belterra Farms, and Hillier Storage and Moving. Chuck, I will get to you in the next week or so when we come on here because I didn't prepare Kyle for that. So we will do that, but I'll talk to him about it real quick. Belterra Farms, guys. One of the things I really, really, really like about Belterra, they only do so many cows per cycle, right? I think it's 25, 6, 7, somewhere around there, whatever the land can handle, right? You're not in a feedlot. You're not cramming them all together. You're not raising them with a bunch of hormones and antibiotics and things. They're allowed to graze naturally, live naturally. Every study that has ever been done on cattle looking at their nutritional value, when they look at the fat content of that cattle, the omega-3 fats versus the sixes, the good fats versus the inflammatory fats, feedlot animals, inflammatory fat level is usually 100% higher, if not more, than the naturally raised animal. It's stress. Right? It makes sense. They're going to get all this inflammatory fat because they're under a high-stress environment in a feedlot cramped in somewhere with hundreds or thousands more heads of cattle. So knowing that, if you get a chance to consume beef that's not from that, it's exponentially different. So if you get a chance, run out to the Apple Barn. I know they carry Belterra beef. Buy some ground beef. Buy a steak. Buy anything that they have. Okay, try it and compare it to what you'd buy at any grocery store chain, including their organic section. It's day and night different. It's so different that once you go, I mean, it's red pill, blue pill. I'm warning you now, red pill, blue pill. Once you take it, you can't go back, right? You can't go back, right? I learned this when we made meatballs one time. I love these meatballs that we make, and they're excellent. They're wonderful. I made them with the Belterra beef for years. Didn't have any that day. Wasn't thawed out. Didn't have it. Oh, we'll just get something else. We'll throw it. No big deal. I might as well have been eating the bottom of my shoe. I'm like, chew it on this thing. It was horrible. I couldn't believe it. And now when I go out to restaurants, I'm like, oh, we have, you know, 21-day age, blah, blah, blah, blah, blah, and this, that. It's still not as good as what I have at home. Now, they prepare it for me so I don't have to cook it. That makes me feel warm and cozy. But the idea, it's still not as good. So I look at that. I cannot speak highly enough about that Belterra beef. So if you get a chance, by all means, do it. It's BelterraFarms.com. You can go there. You can go to the Apple Barn and get it. Stop in the office. I'll shout out for them. That being said and done, let's go back into our news now. Here we go. All right. I got to figure out how I want to deal with this here with you guys. Okay, I'm going to title this, You Have to Pay Attention, as they start blending narratives or your reality gets forgotten. And this is really, really important, okay? Really important. All right, so the article was titled, What Happens When My Child, Who's Autistic, Is Left Behind When I'm Gone? Mom and Dad got to age out at some point, right? So we look at this and we say, so when mom and dad are no longer here, what's going to happen to their kids? I need you to hang on to that title. What is going to happen when mom and dad are gone? This is absolutely critical, and you're going to see it roll into the next article as well. Okay? So autism diagnoses continue to rise, right? Thousands upon thousands of these things. They keep going up and up and up. And the question is, who's going to care for them when mom and dad are no longer here? Right? Experts are estimating now that close to, it depends on the authority, somewhere between 27 and 30% of all children diagnosed with autism meet the criteria of what they call profound autism. So what that means is that they're never going to speak. They don't interact properly, right? They're not going to ever, ever, ever be able to live on their own. Right? They have little to no speech at all. They require round-the-clock supervision for just being safe. Right? That's what we're talking about here. So let's take this. Now, when I first started into practice, they said 50% of all children who are autistic are completely nonverbal. That's half. Now they've lowered the number down to 30%. Now, I think that number lowering is because we've expanded the definition of what autism is. But this is one of those things. I told you, you got to pay attention to the narrative, right? So we went from 50% down to 30. Now, that then accounts for them saying, well, it's genetic. It's genetic. That's why we're having it's genetic, right? I always cried BS on that. It's not genetic, right? It's just not. So when we look at this thing, we say, okay, 50% down to 30. That still means that 30% of all the children who are autistic are completely nonverbal, right? And can never be left alone. So if you just take that number, that really just shoots a hole in their argument. Well, we're getting better at diagnosing it. It blows it out of the water. Because yes, there is a change in there. So maybe we're calling more things autism than we should be. But not enough to account for this. So the question becomes, how many children are now diagnosed as autistic, right? It's 1 in 31 as of this year. You might have remembered me talking about it being 1 in 33 a few years ago, and 1 in 36 a few years prior to that, and 1 in 39 a few years prior to that. While we're looking at it, we're watching it like a hawk, and the numbers just get in there. Well, we're diagnosing it better. No, we're not. We're not, all right? You're seeing the actual thing. Now, here's the thing that gets interesting. We're now looking at pouring billions of dollars into managing this, right? We're going to have to manage this now. What are you going to do with all these people? How many, by the way, is all these people? We have roughly 3.6 million births per year in the United States, okay? 1 in 31, you figure about 116,000-ish, 116,000 children a year are going to be diagnosed with autism. And then you take it a step further and say, of that, roughly 31,000 are going to be severe and profound to the point they're going to require lifetime care. So if we start doing the math on that, about every 20 years, you're going to be dumping hundreds of thousands, close to a million children into this pool of they need help. Severe help, right? So as we go through this, we start thinking to ourselves, well, that narrative, oh yeah, why is he going here, right? I told you, you got to pay attention. They tend to blend these narratives. The narrative that we've all been told is that, well, this has been here all along. It's been here all along. It's genetics. We just weren't paying attention to it. Then why now are they telling us, hey, what are we going to do with all these kids when their parents are gone? Pause for a moment on that. When their parents are, well, if it's been here all along, the older parents would already be gone. We'd have homes and facilities and things overwhelmed and inundated with all these children because it's been here all along. Oh, that's basically telling us in a headline, they're completely full of crap and it's not been here all along, not even close to this level. So we know then, well, when do the numbers start skyrocketing? The last 50 years. What have we done different in the last 50 years? I don't know. I like to think too many of those is part of it. I like to think maybe the pesticides that are causing the Parkinson's and other neurologic disorders might have something to do with this. I like to think things that we used to use like DDT that has a half-life in the human body of 50 years. Maybe that does something to it. I don't know. All I know is whatever we're doing, it ain't working, right? So when you look at this, you start thinking they're just shifting the narrative around. They've been telling you forever. And what they'll do is they'll wait it out. This is amazing, right? They'll just wait it out. And how do you wait it out? You wait until enough people have it for enough years. All of a sudden, it's the norm of society. And they say, see, we told you. We'll use diabetes as an example. Type 2 diabetes, right? Now they're like, well, it's genetic because grandma had it. Hell, everybody's got it anymore. But you go back 50 years, that was not the case. It is completely brought on by our dietary choices and our environment. That is the cause of all type 2 diabetes. If you're type 2 diabetic, you ate your way into a hole by accident. You got to turn around and eat your way back out. Now you can take your GLP-1s and things. That'll help it a little bit, but doesn't teach you how to get back out of the hole. You're still down there. They just quit feeding you. Okay, so you sit in your hole with no food and you lose weight magically for a while, but eventually you got to get out of that hole. Right, so they just reframe this narrative. So let's take it a step further now. Another article, totally different. This was a Holocaust survivor. She just wrote a book recently. And Never Again is Now Global is what her book is titled. right? I'm bringing this up because she was talking about the whole fiasco we did during the whole vid thing, right? We had the whole vid thing going on. Everyone's losing their mind. And she goes through and she says, you know, if you ever look at what happened during that, it sure mimics what happened in my childhood. It mimics it to the core. She compares the propaganda, the censorship, the fear, the obedience that was required to exactly what she had to go through as a child. I don't think she's wrong. I don't think she's wrong at all. And it's a little bit alarming, right? The question becomes when we, the moment, guys, we stop questioning authority and that questioning becomes more dangerous than being wrong, right? Science has stopped being science. And that's something that they've used a lot, in my opinion, in the last decade or so. You've really watched how you can take something like healthcare and ram it down somebody's throat and say, well, it's for the common good. Yes, it can be for the common good, but it also can be used to maybe manipulate the common good. I don't know. You would think they would never do that. And then you look at all these people investing into healthcare facilities to make money. I'm Dr. Shaw. I'll be back in just a moment.
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0: That's a good tune right there. Like that a lot. All right, guys. Oh, there's my cat. Look at him, buddy. How you doing over there, my friend? So here we are. Let's do a couple more things here, guys. You're listening to Dr. Sean McCaffrey here. I'm 977-970-WMAY, Springfield's News and Talk. That keeps Kevin happy. He's like a cat. I need a Kevin doll where I could just pet him, too. We'd be in good shape there. All right, a couple more things here I want to share with you, and we'll just go through these because I think these are important for you guys, right? Here's one thing that we want to talk about. SIDS, right? Sudden Infant Death Syndrome. Are we asking the right questions? That's what the article's titled. This comes out of Cook County. Researchers reviewed 208 sudden unexplained infant death. Now they give it SUID. Not just SIDS anymore, not sudden infant death. Now it's sudden unexplained infant death. So now we can take everything we knew about SIDS for the last, 40 years. We say, well, we don't do SIDS anymore. Now we do sudden unexplained infant death. And because of that, it's like it's brand new. We got another decade or two with this condition. Do you understand? You see the theme? Sorry, buddy. It was a theme. On we go. So what they're looking at here, they conclude that 99% occurred in sleep environments that did not meet current safe sleep guidelines. So the sudden infant death is because you parents suck. You're not taking care of your kids like you should, and you're not letting them sleep right. Do you really believe that? Do you really, truly believe that? I don't. I really don't. I can't imagine parents today being that much worse than parents were 1,000 years ago, 500 years ago, 300 years. I can't imagine this. And of course, the American Academy of Pediatrics, who we love, they decided that we're not going to look anything beyond that. It's just a sleep thing. And someone said, well, what about stuff we do to these kids? Is there any link there? Well, we're not gonna look at that because probably not. We looked at every plausible contributor, is what they were said. Every plausible contributor. We looked at everything except for. And then when you do go look at, all of a sudden you realize, whoo, a lot of sudden infant death happens within 7 days of that. A lot. How much is a lot? Like almost all. Makes me wonder. I don't know that it's what, it may not have anything to do with it at all. It may have nothing to do with it. But boy, I sure would look at it. I would think. I don't know. Food for thought. CDC investigates this parasite. Now we're going to talk about this little guy, right? Cyclospora. We talked about a little bit. It's parasites, so on. It causes explosive watery diarrhea. Doesn't that sound like a fun day? Explosive watery diarrhea. Says every single human being that's over the age of 20, we've all seen it at least once in our life. You've had that gurgly tummy where you're like, oh, it's not good. Not good. Really bad when you're driving down the highway, right? You're thinking, ha, ha. So here we are now. It's across 17 states. Illinois has a lot of it, apparently. Michigan, things of that nature. We're seeing more of this, right? It's a protozoan. Right. That's the kind of little critter this thing is. Right. So the question becomes, what can you do for it? They're telling you, well, you got to do a double mix of antibiotics and this, that and so on. But you don't even know you have it most of the time. And here's the real kicker. This thing likes to cycle. It likes to ebb and flow. So you think you got it. It's done. 10 days later, here it comes again. There's old Shag. Hi, Shaggy.
1: How you doing today?
0: I'm doing well, brother. So you look at this thing, you think, okay, I had it, but I didn't have it. I got it, until I don't, right? And it can ebb and flow and ebb and flow. Now, it affects the small intestine. That's what you're looking at with this little guy. So what can you do naturally? I don't know. What did people do 500 years ago? Did they all die from this thing? No. How did they get rid of it? How can you help the body? So, all right. So if you're not sure and you don't know what to do, hey, I have no problem with you going to emergency care, prompt care, doing all that stuff. I highly recommend it, right? You got to stay hydrated, number one, because when you get that loose stool, you're losing water through that stool and it's real easy to get dehydrated real fast. It damages the lining of the small intestine. So maybe getting that lining to repair wouldn't be a bad idea, right? Now, I don't know if this is going to work or not. I have no idea. I'm just giving you advice on things that in my own experience over the years has worked pretty well. The old world healings, I call it forgotten medicine, was really, really, really big on wormwood, clove, that was a big one, black walnut tincture. Those have been used for centuries to get rid of parasitic problems in the gut. All right, so it makes sense that if I could find a nice combination of those natural herbal things, maybe they would help me. I'm an enzyme fan. So when I look at this little protozoa, I'm like, eh, what are you made of? What's your cell wall made of? What's your membrane made of? This one tends to have a really strong protein membrane. And I think protein membrane that's foreign to the body. So the body's going to use a protease then to probably try and get rid of it. All right. Well, then my mind starts thinking, what if I put a bunch of protease down in that belly? What if I put a bunch of protease down through an enzyme down and it will actually go after that protein? I don't know. In theory, it seems logical. So I could literally maybe put in some wormwood, some clove, maybe a black walnut tincture, do it appropriately with some guidance. It doesn't hurt to do that. I'm just giving you the general idea, right? And then I use a product in my practice called Trama, T-R-M-A. It's very high in protease, different kinds of protease. And it loves to help support your normal immune function. Maybe if you did that, it might help. And when I look at food poisonings, because I almost would throw that in this umbrella, I'm a big fan of activated charcoal. So, you know, maybe throwing some of that in there. Now, you want to watch for contraindications and make sure it doesn't interfere with other therapies you're doing. But I like activated charcoal for loose stools. I always have. It calms the lining down. It's very good at that. Has a little bit of a binding agent effect. But I don't know that anyone's ever studied it for this particular protozoa. I don't know. All I know is that in the past, when I've dealt with things in my practice, you can do some pretty cool things with that. Now, you want to get really woo-woo-y? Get yourself a 9-volt battery and a couple wires and see what happens. You might be dramatically and surprisingly affected by that and what it can do at getting rid of things that are in that intestinal tract. I've seen that pass tapeworms on people before many, many times. So, guys, that's what we do here. Let's go through a mailbag, I guess, while we're here. I'll open it up and see what we've got today. Celiac disease. There you go. Why not? So what would you do for this, right? Now, celiacs is interesting because this is something that we tend to drag with us through life, right? We have this thing right out of the gate a lot of times. So when you get celiac disease, this is that immune system going haywire. Now, they'll label it as autoimmune, genetic. It's an interesting thing, right? The gut surface gets inflamed. It gets irritated. It's just one of those things, right? All right. So what would you do for it? Calm the gut down, right? Look for gluten. That's the one. These are the one people where gluten really pokes the bear, right? This is it. Everybody else, it's good marketing to you, right? It's great to market their non-gluten cookies and their non-gluten this, that, and so on. It's great, right? But what is gluten? It's a protein. Oh, kind of like that protozoa. I don't know. So if you were maybe to break that protein down ahead of time, you could do a lot better. I would bet you could. Right? So when you look at this thing, here's the deal. You got to heal the lining first. It's not just about avoiding gluten the rest of your life. It won't work. You got to heal the lining. What heals the lining in the human body? Collagen. Who would have ever thought? Who would have ever thought the very thing you guys told me to make heals the lining of the gut? Okay. Bone broth. Try that. That heals the lining. Why? What's in the bone broth? A whole bunch of amino acids and collagen, right? So those things calm it down. That's really, really good for it. Then you start looking into other things. I like L-glutamine. I'm a big, big fan of that amino acid. It's really, really good because it's a primary fuel for the intestines to heal with. All right, give it what it needs. You hear a theme here? Oh, the gut needs protein to heal. It needs amino acids to heal. And if my gut needs that, I wonder if everything else needs that too in the body. Something to think about there, right? Then you get into the bitters. Slippery elm, marshmallow root. I use them in a product in my practice we have called STM, right? Stomach, that's what it stands for. It's for the lining of the gut. And it works extremely well. So it's a really, really cool thing. And guys, bone broth, slippery elm, Native Americans use slippery elm, right? They use it forever for GI upset and things like that. So there's a lot of really cool things you can do to really help people here. We got one more thing here. It says, Doc, what about noni juice? Is it ancient tonic or is it overhyped? You know, it is a healing tonic. Is it a miracle cure? No. Does it have a lot of good things it does? Of course it does. It helps with inflammation control. It helps with the immune system. It's really good with circulation, right? The key to using noni is use small amounts. right? 1 ounce, 2 ounce daily, that's usually enough for most people, okay? It may help with joint stiffness. It can help you with sluggish digestion. It can do all these things. It's been around in Polynesian medicine for 1,000 years. Can't be all bad. Guys, I want to thank our sponsors once again. Apple Barn, Belterra Farms, and Hillier Storage and Moving. And remember, if you don't expect a miracle, they tend not to happen. If you want yours, if you're really ready for yours, give me a call, 217-726-0151.

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1: ABC News, I'm Brian Clark. Heavy rains in the Midwest triggered flooding in Missouri. Over 150 children and staff had to be rescued by a helicopter from a summer camp. 20 other people had to be rescued after the roof they were on collapsed into waters. The Pentagon Friday released dozens more files related to potential UFOs. ABC's Olivia Rubin has more from Washington.
2: In another instance, a service member reporting an object he said, quote, had flight characteristics unlike anything I'd seen in my 28 years of service. And while the videos definitely appear strange, there's no information here on what those objects actually are. Certainly no proof of alien life contained in these documents. The Pentagon says more files are coming.
1: Overnight, President Trump threatened Iran after calls for President Trump's death were seen and heard during the funeral for Iran's supreme leader. And Apple has sued OpenAI in federal court, saying the company is stealing its trade secrets. This is ABC News. Crews in Washington, D.C. are once again draining the reflecting pool at the Lincoln Memorial, which has been hit by green algae and damage to its new blue sealant, says ABC's Chuck Severson.
3: President Trump's problem-plagued effort to revamp the pool pushes well past his initial goal of having it ready by July 4th to mark the nation's 250th birthday. Last month, the water was clouded by a green algae bloom, and pieces of the new blue sealant appeared to be peeling off the bottom. Trump has blamed the peeling on vandals, though critics allege it's from shoddy repair work. Charged Olympic canoeist David Hearn, who denies allegations that he damaged the lining.
1: Another project underway in Washington, D.C., security work on the north portico of the White House. A tarp has covered the area. The White House says it's part of security upgrades and should be done by mid-September. It's not clear what the work is. The World Cup semifinals will be set today after England plays Norway and Argentina meets Switzerland. I'm Brian Clark, ABC News.
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6: Residents in Waverly and Verdon have filed a lawsuit against Sangamon County, the Sangamon County Board, and developer Cyrus One over plans to build a data center in southern Sangamon County. In addition to alleging technical errors in the county's approval process, the plaintiffs argue Sangamon County has not sufficiently demonstrated the safety of the half-gigawatt data center development. Early July marked the deadline for filing a lawsuit under Illinois zoning law, which allows for judicial review of the April zoning approval. No court date is currently set for the case. In other news, a Springfield man has been jailed after threatening IDOT workers. The Sangamon County Sheriff's Office reports that IDOT employees mowing along North Peoria Road called police after a man emerged from a house brandishing a sledgehammer. 41-year-old Benjamin Rhodes of Springfield reportedly admitted to wielding the destructive implement because he was upset about the workers mowing near his property. Rhodes was arrested and charged with unlawful use of a weapon with intent. For more news, visit WMAY.com. I'm Stan Anders, and up next is your News Channel 20 Storm Team Forecast.
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8: Here's your updated News Channel 20 Storm Team forecast. Chance for storms today, otherwise a mix of clouds and sun. Daytime highs approaching 83, northeast winds 8 to 15 miles per hour. Slight chance for storms tonight, lows dip down to about 67, clear skies. I'm meteorologist Jennifer Fujitsky on 97.7 and 970 WMAY, Springfield's news and talk. Right now, 72.
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10: Well, good morning, everybody. How are you? Nice to have you with us. It's Sam on Saturday, and Saturday it is. Shag, do you know, was there some rain overnight?
11: Yeah, had a pretty good storm roll through, at least in Springfield.
10: What time you guessing?
11: Around midnight.
10: Really?
11: Okay. At like 11, 1130 it started on. The rain had stopped there at my place by 1 o'clock. There was still some thunder and some lightning, but the rain had pretty much stopped by then. It might have rained some more after that, but I went to bed.
10: Because I got some texts this morning from two different people, and one of them said, we got water in the basement. I said, what?
11: Yeah.
10: He said, oh, no, Sam, we got water in the basement.
11: It came.
10: And I said, come on.
11: It came through really quick, dropped a bunch of water on us, and moved on about its merry little way.
10: Good morning. How are you?
12: I'm great. How you doing?
10: Tell them who you are. Mystery guest, sign in, please. I was going to let your husband do the honor, but he's busy.
12: He really chugged that iced coffee this
10: he
12: morning,
10: did.
12: So he's down the hall. Melissa here with the Lucky Horseshoes.
10: Absolutely. Good
12: to
10: see you.
12: You too, Sam.
10: And we're going to talk to you guys this morning. And I know you've been, or your husband's been on a couple other times here at the mm-hmm. station with Roop one time and Darren yesterday, but we'll see what we can add to the fray.
12: Yeah.
10: On your relationship.
12: Oh, okay. Let's get into it.
10: We're going to get into it right off the bat. On your relationship. Has this been a strain? Has this been, your husband just mentioned friends get together and you can't join them. Because for 3-4 months, you're committed here.
12: Sure. Well, it's really longer than the 3 or 4 months.
10: Oh, for sure.
12: The
10: I'm sorry.
12: Season. No, it's okay. The off season is just a different kind of hustle than the season of baseball. But, yeah, so Jamie and I, we got married a month after we moved to Springfield. So, really, it all happened at once. So, we started working together right after we got married and there definitely been moments of adjustment working with your spouse and, you know, just the added stress of a new startup business. And there was a lot of different components. But honestly, we've worked through all of that.
10: Uh-huh.
12: And 5 years, 5 seasons in, I'm pretty proud to say we're closer, stronger. And it's really been such a blessing to work together and do this together. So
10: was it as challenging? Is there anything that could prepare you, just newlyweds, and then face this, if you will? Is there anything that could have prepared you for this? And how much was it more of a commitment on your time than you thought it was going to be?
12: Yes, 100%. I'm always up for an adventure. I also have, you know, a master's in sports management. I always wanted to work in sports.
10: Okay.
12: And you know, my career took different paths. I worked in nonprofits. I worked in marketing. And so I think for sure fate brought us together just as humans to be together. And but also to start this business together. And it's been awesome. But yeah, it's been pretty wild. When he says, do you want to buy a baseball team? You know, he's told that story
10: sure.
12: so many times over the years. And I'm like, I do maybe think I should have asked some questions, but no regrets whatsoever. It's been an absolute honor and privilege to do this. It's been the most challenging yet rewarding and meaningful experience of my entire career.
10: Jamie is with us, but I'm going to talk to his wife for a moment, if you don't, because she never gets the airtime that she deserves.
12: I don't need it.
10: I didn't know you had a degree in sports management.
12: I do, yeah.
10: Did you ever think, well, yeah, kind of following it now, you're living the dream, I guess, but what did you hope to do someday with that degree?
12: Well, I went to Indiana State. Go Sycamores. Go Trees. I went to Indiana State and, you know, as an 18-year-old high school senior, you're asked, what do you want to be when you grow up? And I thought, well, I want to be happy. I want to do something that I enjoy. And so I went into sports and recreation. I enjoyed that, everything about it. And then I went on to get an advanced degree, and I got my master's also at Indiana State. And I thought, maybe I'll work for the Pacers one day. I don't know.
10: Sure.
12: I think every college student that works in sports think they're immediately going to go into a professional level, and it just doesn't always happen that way.
10: Has it been a relief since you guys have made this decision?
12: Yes and no. It's, for me, ironically, it's been, honestly, it's been sad. It's very bittersweet. You know, you put your whole self into this. I mean, honestly. And I think that there's a huge personal stake with that when you put your whole self into something and you care that deeply. So, you know, it's definitely been very bittersweet for me. But also, I'm exhausted. I mean, this is not sustainable, the kind of schedule that we've had for five years. It is a lot. And I don't think people know, like, all the details that really go into everything to make the on-field product happen in the off-season. It's a whole lot.
10: We talk about this in the lobby. It's either people don't pay attention or we have a dumbing of America, and I tend to believe it might be the latter.
12: Mm-hmm.
10: No matter how often you say it, it can go on social media and people just spew things that's not even close to being, and nobody corrects and there's no fact checker. People just let it roll. This team, and I'll hear it from you first, Melissa, before we ask Jamie to reiterate it for the 8,000th time in the last 48 hours. This team's going nowhere. This team is here to say all we're changing is probably general managers, if you will. That happens in the world of sports all the time.
12: All the time. Well, and that's me personally having to take a step back and realize that because I'm so personally invested. You know, we signed a 20-year lease with the foundation. And you don't put the kind of effort and time that Jamie and I have put into this for to just go away. So we are still very much invested as owners and, you know, caring about the Springfield community and the team. And we want that to succeed. And we want to see what else it can do after we're in the front office. So I wish nothing but the best for the new leadership in the front office. I really, really want to see success for Springfield.
10: Jamie, good morning. Help me out. You are obviously the GM. You and your wife did it as a team, I understand. But who did you answer to? Do you answer to the other owners? Do you answer to the board of people? Who do you answer to?
13: Yeah, good morning. So
10: good morning.
13: We have our ownership group.

0: if you pull yourself back from the emotions, the structure of the lease, control of the venue, you got to remember, for 4 years we operated with a park district where really we had about 30 bites at the revenue apple. We had 30 prospect league games to cover a business.
1: Mm-hmm.
0: Now, with the current lease, the team has control of the venue. So that means tournaments. That means concerts. That means renting the ballpark out to DCFS for their festivals. So what I say is all of the ingredients for long-term stability are there. And I know August is going to be electric. And I when we were sort of talking as a family, Melissa and I, it's like, is there going to ever be a better – there's never a good time. I am terrible with balance, and I'm addicted to this team. And that's been a strain in my personal life. It's been a strain with my relationships with not only my wife, but my kid. I focus on this team from the moment my eyes open to the moment they close. And that's not a healthy balance. And I've known this for probably 4 to 6 months. We've been talking about it. And, you know, my son Parker is a junior at Joliet Catholic. And this summer I've missed out on 2 or 3 football camps. And that starts to wear on me personally. And as much as I love this team and as much as I love this community, and I don't just have to say it because we've walked the walk. I mean, we've gone out and we've hustled and met so many awesome people. But this is not a goodbye situation. We are invested literally and figuratively. The team is not for sale. The team will be here. There's big plans for 2027 already underway. And but I would tell you, it is bittersweet, right? Because there's moments like last night. We had a 10-run rule at Decatur, and we had an awesome drone show. And the fans, we like to stand at the gate and tell the fans thank you for coming. And just to see their faces, it's like, that was amazing, right? So we did what we are supposed to do. 2.5-3 hours. You forget about all those problems, all those people on social media that, to your point, there is no vetting that for facts. It's just, it's really, I think, human beings become frustrated with who they are, and that's their outlet to complain about everything, right? There's not a whole lot of positivity on the social side. But I would tell you, the fans that experience Shoes Baseball, they know this. This product is far superior to what we inherited in 2022.
1: I was going to ask you that, and again, reiterate, the team is here to stay. You've said that. Melissa said that, and so on. But it has been a challenge, to say the least. Mm-hmm. How much did the relationship or lack of relationship sometime got contentious between you personally and the Shoes and the Park District? How much did that impact and drain and affect you?
0: Probably more so than I thought. But again, it was not a personal thing with the people from the Park District. It was the mechanics of the relationship. And, you know, that's why I truly value the most monumental thing that happened for Robin Roberts Stadium is when a combination of Larry Rockford, Friends of Robin Roberts, the mayor, and the council moved it over to the foundation. Because what that did, Sam, is it gave it a clear path towards securing funding. It's in a nonprofit's hands for grants. With the Park District, I always felt like there was no real future because they don't have the resources.
1: Right.
0: Right. I've acknowledged that. Now we got it to an entity who can get the resources because they're not held by some of the constraints that the district had. But it did. It took a lot out of me personally to position it. And, you know, our mission really from probably May or June of 2020 was baseball is our platform, not our purpose.
1: Sure.
0: The purpose is greater than that. We live in a world that's divided, and we wanted to bring people together. And now we've been able to do that. We've been able to create a group of folks that are truly invested in the future of Robin Roberts in the North End. And again, I don't want to overhype this, but I don't think he can. I think August and September put Springfield on a global map. I think people are going to be shocked with the people that attend these games. Women's professional baseball. I'm talking about movie stars. I'm talking about celebrity people that I've seen some of the lists, and I think people are going to be shocked. Oh, my God, so-and-so is in Springfield, Illinois, and I'm very proud of that. It's a little bit like watching an encore of Elvis. I don't know what you do after that. What do you do after bringing the Women's Pro Baseball League to town? And for us, again, I just want to stress this team's here. No one's going anywhere. I think that's what I regret about us making our announcement when we did, is there seems to be a pivot towards, oh, my God, you know, the sky's falling. It's not. It's long-term and viable.
1: Melissa, do you remember the first time that it was

0: mentioned by your husband, or even you thought about it, that maybe it's time to do something else? Was it this winter? Was it in Florida? Do you remember? And who approached it, and what was the reaction?
1: Well, I think we probably had that conversation once a year.
0: Okay. Really?
1: All right. Yeah. Well, you
0: understand.
1: You talk about your plans. And
0: you just said with the family. You know, I know your son was invited to a number of camps, if you will, Iowa, Purdue, whoever the case might be, Big Ten schools, and you wanted to be part of that, and you couldn't be.
2: Well, correct. And we, you know, we're like every other family. We talk and we realize that, you know, life is important. I think a seismic shift for us on a personal level is when my father-in-law passed last year. It was March 3rd, 2025. And it was such a shock and out of the blue for us. And it sort of was, a moment of reflection. And then my dad this year has had two episodes where we thought we were going to lose him. And I think those are reflection type moments where you think, as much as I love what I'm doing every day, I need to take a step back and create some priorities. And she is very good at balance, and I am not good at balance. But I need it. You know, I've had my own health issues here. You know, thankfully nothing major. But I've had some anxiety and stress. Just I put everything. I can't tell you. It's a fault, I think. I put everything into it. And I'm very proud of what we've been able to get done here in 5 years. But I also know that's not a healthy way to live, where, you know, she says, you're on your laptop at 5:15 every morning and you're hustling and you're doing this, and you never pivot away to decompress. And, you know, I think that's now's the time to do that. But it's also, we got a lot of work to do in the next 2.5 months here, and we'll continue to consult, be a part of the ownership group. I'm not going to let this thing go sideways. It's too important to me.
0: What you've said, and elaborate a little bit, you think the organization is as strong now and a better position than it's probably ever been. And maybe any organization, whether it be the Redbirds, whoever the case might be, you think this organization right now is better than anything was in the past.
2: No doubt. I think since probably the single-A Cardinals, and anytime you have those affiliated Cardinal teams, I think that's strong. The Redbirds coming here, enormous, right? But I think the Lucky Horseshoes, they have all the ingredients for long-term success. They have a brand that resonates with the community. It makes sense. They have a favorable stadium lease. They have the nonprofit that owns the stadium isn't interested in taking money outside. All of that resources goes into the ballpark. They have control over the venue to book more, as I call them, bites at the revenue apple. And we had branded probably 6 or 8 new events that we had to shelf because when we got the women's pro baseball league, right? So there's several, Rockin' Robin, a concert festival, Bases Loaded, a craft beer festival, a wiffle ball tournament, kickball tournament, you name it. Using Robin Roberts to me was always the ingredient to long-term viability. It's no different than Shields. You're churning and burning. You're getting people through there. They're buying concessions. And Illinois United, they just had the pitch, hit, and run Major League Baseball thing earlier this week. Awesome. You know, and those are things that are happening at like 5:30 at night where nobody sees them, but those kids are out there on that field. And that's a big part of this ballpark returning to that community institution position versus, oh, they just play some baseball games there.
0: Realistically, where did you think attendance would be with this organization on a night basis when there's a game like last night? Did you think 1,500 would be ideal or would it be – you tell me.
2: Well, you know, coming in, I don't think we inherited super accurate numbers relative to what the actual attendance was here or there, but also we inherited a situation where the town was papered in complimentary tickets. And I'm all for a discount and a value, but the reality is in the sports business, ticket sales are the lifeblood of what you're doing, and you have to have that foundation. So our first year, we really had to rip the Band-Aid off and create value. Jeff Jarrett always talks about, let's create value, let's just don't be lazy and give stuff away. And I think for me, that $1,500 to $2,500 or 2,500 people a game is reasonable. The stadium's really big. The WPBL's covering some seats. I think in the renovation plans, creating more social space, you know, you see all these major league venues now where the traditional seating is getting condensed and the social space is where it's at. So the group areas down the right field lounge, and we've created that, the Stadium Club, the Knob Hill Beer Garden, the Pepsi Party Deck. We're working on one for the third baseline. So I'm very proud of attendance. Like last night, I think we had, what, 12 or 1,300? But it's viable now, and our sponsorship base is probably fivefold what it was when we walked into the door. So that relationships in the community, when you create that, as you know, in this community, you create those partnerships and relationships. They're just that, and that's people. Fly SPI, they sponsored the drone show last night, and they had a huge group out there and had a blast and went nuts when they put the up in the drone show. They put Fly SPI logo, which is just really, really cool. So I think attendance has been good. I think sponsorships. 2025 was our toughest year because of the number of games that we lost. Again, from the business model, you have 30, 35 events, you lose 8 or 9. That's a huge chunk. Now that the grounds crew with Larry Rockford and Eric Schmidt, the field is draining better than it's ever drained. It looks better than it's ever looked. Those guys have worked so hard fixing irrigation, fixing broken pipes. Now the ballpark's playable. A couple games ago, there's no way we'd have played in 2025. We were able to play 45 minutes after it stopped raining. And that's a testament to hard work.
0: Jamie Toole, his wife Melissa, they are the partners, and they have five incredible seasons, and the work they've done in the offseason, the number of season tickets, the sponsors, and so on and so forth. I said before, and I'll say it again, I've never seen anybody come in and make a commitment to this community that you and your wife have made when you came here 5-6 years ago and got this thing rolling. Others, everybody felt they were here for a cup of coffee and pack it up and leave, what, you know, in the middle of the night some night. That was never your intention.
2: Well, right, and I just want to thank Melissa because she has been such a trooper. And, you know, I have been able to live my dream. And, you know, I've been so fortunate in my life. Worked for the Pittsburgh Pirates, worked for the St. Louis Cardinals, worked for the Miami Marlins. Triple-A team, double-A team, independent ball. Never have I had more fun than this place here. And because we put our heart and soul into this team, I don't think she understood what I was getting her into that day after my walk in 2020. And I came home and I was more nervous to ask her about buying a baseball team than I was about marrying me. And I said, I'll never forget this moment. And I really believe we're going to write a book. I'm trying to let's write a book, tell this story. Yeah. Because there's so many awesome moments and memories. But I said, hey, I think we should buy a baseball team. What do you think? Clearly, in a salesman's mentality, thinking, no thank you. But she looks at me and says, yeah, that sounds fun. I think we should do that. And I thought to myself, Jesus, thank you for this blessing. And off we went. And we celebrated with some rosé and a natural light because I have four kids and natural light's efficient. And we had a little party and then we're like, how the heck do you do this? And that adventure began. Golden Rule Entertainment was born the next week. The motto, baseball's our platform's not our purpose, was out in my system within 2 weeks. And we were out hustling, raising some money, putting together the ownership group. But I think what she's really put at stake is my time. You know, she's allowed me to be who I am, and she's also personally put so much into this brand and this retail. We were so nervous when we put the name out there, Lucky Horseshoes. Is anybody going to like this thing? I remember how nervous we were. You know, we sold six figures in merchandise in all 50 states repeatedly the last 5 years, and people are walking all around the country with horseshoe stuff.
0: 28 past the hour. 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
8: So I would be remiss if I didn't mention that last night Tate was going to have his final summer baseball game, and it because of all the rain, it got postponed at other games, and so he's playing at 1 o'clock today. But anyway, so I said, "What do you want to do?" He says, "Pop, let's go fishing." I said, "Well, I'm not going to fish, but I'll be glad to go with you." So I said, "Let me call Mark Kelly, good buddy, battery specialists, and of course, a regular visitor on AM Springfield." And this is Sam on Saturday, by the way. And I said, "You mind if we come out and Tate fishes off your dock?" He says, "No, please, come on." I said, "Well, wait a minute." I said, "Isn't this a special day for you?" He says, "Well, it's our anniversary." I said, 40-some years. And I said, "Well, you have any planned?" He says, "I don't know." He says, "My wife will decide." He says, "I think I'll just cook at home." He says, "But come on out." Well, we got there, and Tracy, his wife, wasn't there. So we went down to the dock, and about a half hour later, here comes Mark. Stays the rest of the evening with us on his dock. How you celebrate your anniversary. So anyway, Tate, we're driving home. And he says, "Pop," he says, "did you notice I never had a bite or a nibble for an hour? And then Mr. Kelly shows up and I caught 5 fish. In a matter of moments.
9: Got his good luck charm.
8: Good luck charm and so on. The number one thing people went, the turf. Is it close? Is it close? How important is that to the success of Robin Roberts?
9: Yeah, very, very close. Long term, I say the silver bullet. I think getting the ballpark to the foundation, but the field turf. And the reality is that allows you to just program at such a diverse level. The shoes play home tomorrow at 5 o'clock. You have the turf. You're programming all morning, which, by the way, the Men's Senior League plays there on Sundays too.
8: Okay.
9: We've already added so much more. Men's Senior League on Sundays, Illinois United, the RBI program on Mondays and Wednesdays. So there's a lot more going on. But when you have that turf, you're really programming almost any time that the weather is cooperating, you have people on that field. So In the PLA that Friends of Robin Roberts signed with local union groups, they were really able to get aggressive pricing and funding. My anticipation is that that'll happen in 2027.
8: What are you going to do?
9: Well, I was hoping to try out to work on your show.
8: Anytime.
9: But I don't think after
8: all the vacations I take, they say you can certainly fill
9: that's
8: in.
9: That's the part I wanted to be, a traveling correspondent on the Madonia vacations, Vegas and cruising all over the world. But, we have been talking about this for years, and people have called us and about different things. And so we We founded a little consulting business, Five Tool Ventures, and we're working with the Women's Pro Baseball League on their minor league system development, which is really intriguing to me, you know, the idea of helping build a minor league system. We'll be heavily involved with planning and consulting with Golden Rule and in our ownership role there. We host a little event called Summer Ball Summit. I'm not sure how that comes into play with our new consulting business, but we're going to hustle and do things. And, you know, through the years, we've been approached to do various things, and we'll see. But right now, we're going to finish this race, and I cannot stress to people how important it is for our community to support this Women's Pro Baseball League, because having that for August and September is going to put us on a different level of conversation, and being associated with it is a sense of pride. To think that it started with one call to get one women's game, and now we're hosting the league. Which, by the way, they unveiled their team names and branding, I think, on Wednesday.
8: I saw that.
9: And they sold out every piece of merchandise
8: they
9: had.
8: Did they really?
9: Every piece that they had. So I'm just telling you, on a global level, they're anticipating around 10,000 streamers a game. I think that's going to be low. I think there's going to be more than that. We've heard from folks from Hawaii and Indianapolis, Ohio, Louisiana about busing in, bringing people to come, young girls to come and see this. So this is a huge opportunity, and we're going to be heavily, heavily involved in that through October. And we're here through November physically. And we'll probably be back. I always say we got season tickets to the Fat Ass 5K. That's the single best event I've ever been to in my life. It's like a chubby guy's dream. I love it. I can drink beer and say I'm exercising. It's just awesome. So we'll be back for that. We'll be back for Shoes Games. And again, my son is at JCA, and certainly be there for the big matchup. I did tell the Women's League I'm going to have to take off on August 29th for that matchup. I don't know. We'll be back home in Florida. Probably a lot of honey-do lists to make up on. We were just back, had to put our hurricane shutters up. And I will tell you, I look forward to looking at hurricanes more than tornadoes.
8: At least with
9: the hurricane, you have some sort of planning. These tornadoes, whew,
8: pop up, boy,
9: I mean,
8: just like
9: I'm
8: that.
9: From South Carolina, and I'm like, what's going on with all these? My goodness.
8: How did you remain positive, both of you? You come in, and all of a sudden, Memorial Football Stadium is being repaired.
10: Oh my God.
8: I know, it's an oh my God moment. And then Lanphier High School goes, and it impacts parking. And then you think you see a light at the end of a tunnel, and it's a train because here comes North Grand Avenue.
9: Yes.
8: We're ripping out houses, and there's construction, and you can't get to it. How in the world did you folks stay positive on through all of that?
9: Well, I think a better question is, how do we stay positive publicly? Behind the scenes, you know, God bless my wife. She had to deal with me like, are you kidding me? You know, 2 weeks before opening day. You know, I think we try to look and understand in the grand scheme of things, it's a baseball team, and the high school renovation was enormous for those kids and long term. And really the first domino to fall was the high school renovation. And I think that's led to a lot more interest. Obviously, Pillsbury Rail Project. I am a little disappointed to hear that a Chick-fil-A is coming to the North End now. I'm like, well, what the heck, man? I could have been using that since 2022. But we had our moments, and I think that's what's great about having your wife and your best friend as your partner every day, is you get to have those personal conversations, and that's sort of your outlet to say, what the heck, you know, and maybe worse. And then, you know, you come back and you say publicly, hey, we can't be deterred. We have a vision. We're on a mission. Let's go get it. And Rob O'Neill, who we had speak at Heroes at Home Plate, he was the SEAL that killed Bin Laden.
8: Sure.
9: And he said something during his speech. He said, it's second and 15. It doesn't matter how it got to be second and 15, but it's second and 15. Let's go play. And that resonated with me, because I'm like, yeah, that's exactly right. It doesn't matter that they're renovating the high school. They are. So let's go and push it and do the best we can. And now we have the most parking we've ever had, and we're going to need it, because we're going to have the most fans we ever had on August 1st, 2026.
8: How important is the success of the Shoes is team performance?
9: That's a good question. You know, obviously we have not performed, at least in the last year and a half, the way we wanted to. Early, though, we did. We made the playoffs 22. We made the playoffs one playoff game in 23 and fell just short in 24. I would tell you that there's not a lot of percentage of people that leave the ballpark that remember the score with what we do. Having said that, being competitive is important. You want to win. Last night we won and the crowd was going nuts. But you also want to create a legacy, and you want to have players like Sam Antonacci, who played 10 games there and was phenomenal, made it to the big leagues. Braden Smith, who's with the Cardinals organization. Griffin Novacek this year, who's just raking. He'll be a minor league baseball player. But I would tell you, summer college baseball has also changed significantly through the last 5 years. NIL, the transfer portal. If Major League Baseball's new rule that doesn't allow high school players to get drafted changes, it'll really help summer baseball because it'll force kids to stay in college. And the more kids that are in college, the more kids that are going to be playing summer ball. Additionally, I believe the Senate recently passed you have 5 years to play four seasons, right? That's another big challenge for summer ball because everyone's worried about the transfer portal. So if I have a really good pitcher, say Heartland Community College, I don't want him playing for the Lucky Horseshoes because he's going to get recruited by every coach in the league. And that's a real issue right now with the fluid, like the transfer portal. It's like open season. That's not making any excuses because every team in our league has the same challenges. But if you'll look at our roster on May 27th versus July 27th, it's completely flipped over. And that's a problem. It's a problem for these kids, you know, not being able to have long-term commitment. And the grass is always greener. I'm going to come and play 3 weeks, and then I'm going to leave. And in the old days, it was, if I sign up to do this, I'm going to see this thing through and, you know, finish it. So, but I think winning is important. We haven't – that's one thing that I regret. We haven't gotten a championship. I'm a competitive person. But at the end of the day, I'm very proud of the players that have come through here. I think we treat them really, really well, and it's good.
8: If you were putting a prospectus out for a new GM for the Springfield Lucky Horseshoes, what would it involve? What are you looking for? What do we need to replace, if he can be replaced? And I'm not sure you can with your enthusiasm and commitment that you've had to this team for 5 years, this organization for five years. Does it have to be somebody local? Does that help?
10: Before you answer, I have to say no one can replace
8: this doubt. Absolutely.
10: And I know I might be biased.
8: No, you're
10: but
8: not.
10: This person was born to be doing what he's doing. And I'm sorry, but no one will ever do that better, in my opinion. But go ahead.
9: Well, she's slightly biased. Everybody's replaceable, right? They fired Tom Landry at the Dallas Cowboys. So, I mean, everybody's replaceable. But and what I would tell you, Sam, is I don't know if they have to be from Springfield, but they have to have an authentic love for Springfield. And I can truly tell you that we did from the first day that we got here. We went and met with Josh Flanders and his crew, which God bless them, with Buzzbomb. They had such an awesome run. We had our first craft beer with Lucky Lager. Now we have five. We work with every local craft beer. We know Ryan and Rebecca at Springfield Beer Company. We know the folks down at Anvil and Forge and Ingrained and Brent. And we've connected with the people, not the businesses, the people. And that's the ingredient, right? I say this is you have to be connected in a way with this community that's authentic, and they have to know that you're going to show up and care about them. And I think we've had success in Quincy with that too. The young lady over there is doing a really, really good job of connecting with that community. And we'll find the right person. Hopefully it'll be a combination of folks too, some from Springfield. We've had a crazy amount of talented rookies and interns come through here. That's primed us up to have some real talent interested in being a part of this.
8: You think summer college baseball has an optimistic future, or is the landscape going to change?
9: I think super optimistic. I think this collective bargaining agreement with MLB coming up is going to have a huge impact on the entire landscape of baseball. And I'm a little nervous about it at the major league level because it seems like both sides are anchored in. But I think summer college baseball has a huge upside. My suspicion is they'll eliminate 30 more minor league baseball teams before this is done, and you'll see more communities have summer college baseball going on.
8: Jamie Toole, his wife Melissa, he announced this week that he will be leaving as general manager of the Springfield Lucky Horseshoes. Let's remind him again, the team is here to stay.
9: His team is here. 20-year lease. We're in year one of 20. So call me in 19 years. Hopefully I'm counting the sand in West Palm Beach. But give me a call down there. And again, we appreciate everything this community's done for us. We are fully invested in this team for the long term now as just from a different position from the owner's box.
8: It is AM Springfield Monday through Friday. It's Sam on Saturday. At the moment, Fritz Pfister follows us. We'll be back. It is 15 before the hour.
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10: It is AM Springfield. Jamie Truel, I have to ask this town, and maybe I'm part of it. You know, I had my doubts about Shields, I'll be honest.
11: Sure.
10: And good things some financial people came to the rescue, or that still would be a dream, but some financial people stepped up. This town can be more than a little cynicism, if you will. They've seen so many come and go and overnight and leave and so on.
11: Yeah.
10: Did you, and everybody said, how many different owners' franchises did they have at Robert, before you guys?
11: Oh, I think four or five for the sliders for sure, yeah, from 2008.
10: Yeah, right. In a matter of less, 15 years, you had a number of different owners and so on. Was that a hurdle you had to deal with to convince people that you are here to stay, that it's a commitment, you've had a home here, you didn't bail out at the end of the season and so on?
11: No, not really. If you start trying to run that PR game, you're sort of, as an expression that came to my mind, I can't say it on the air, but you're fool's gold, right? What you have to do is look at the why. Why are the owners coming and going? And the reality is they can't be successful from the business model because the main issue for me was always the lease structure. You didn't have enough opportunities to generate revenue. You have to be way more diverse this day and age than 30 baseball games, right? Legends game, all the extra things that we bring in. So we knew we had to work with the park district early on to get more control of the ballpark. You have to change the ingredients or you're just the definition of insanity. I'm just going to do the same thing the last guys did. Think if we win baseball games, we'll sell it out and we'll go from there. Then you throw your hands up after 2 or 3 years. Oh, I can't make it go. I knew how stubborn that I am, and I knew that we were committed to getting it in the position that it's in today. Long-term lease, control of the venue, opportunity to do way more than just baseball. So proud of that. And the naysaying is the easiest thing in the world to do. I mean, just scroll down social, it'll tell you, right? Mm-hmm. I have this saying, the doers are going to do and the sayers are going to say. Unfortunately, there's a lot more sayers than doers.
10: No doubt. I've said there's a lot more takers than makers.
11: That's right.
10: Absolutely. Any mistake?
11: Oh.
10: Let's just say, no. And you're very honest and candid and so on. But is there one or two that you would like a mulligan?
11: Yeah, probably personally getting invested as publicly with the Park District. Me,
10: okay.
11: You know, I think it probably was necessary to get it the exposure that it needed, because there was a certain degree of irrelevance about the team or the stadium. I felt like we needed to get the conversation to that nostalgia. People that, oh, the Redbirds were here. Oh, Robin Roberts. You know, when you start reconnecting with the history and the nostalgia, it sort of, you change your mindset. And you're like, yeah, this place is important. My grandfather brought me to games here. Mm-hmm. I want to bring my grandson to games here. It's a generational tie. But many times, I think we overpriced tickets early on. Always, you know, mistakes. But also, I think those are the learning. No, nobody learns from success. It teaches you nothing. Success is it's great in the moment, feels good. You don't learn anything. You learn anything when you get punched in the face and you make a mistake. You're like, oh, shouldn't have done that, right? That's just the way the world works. And you know, all the mistakes pale in comparison to the pride that I take when I see that brand. And I know that we didn't build the straw house or the wood house. We got the brick house, so it's here to be and stay.
10: What do you want the legacy to be? What do you want? What are the positives? What one or two things that you were able to do here that are going to be at the top of the ring?
11: Well, I think we provided the recipe.
10: 30 seconds, I'm sorry.
11: The recipe for long-term sustainability. And I think we showed up and we were a part of this community, and our people will be tasked to do that moving forward.
10: God bless you, both of you.
11: Absolutely. Go Shoes.
10: Melissa. Go Shoes. I appreciate it. AM Springfield back at you on Monday in studio. Fritz Pfister follows us. Love you, Mom and Dad. Love you, Tom.

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12: ABC News, I'm Brian Clark. The New York Times says several of its journalists were subpoenaed Friday by the Trump administration after they reported on new security concerns involving the new Air Force One jet. Lawyer for the Times said this should shock the conscience of any American who believes in the Constitution and press freedom. So far, there's been no response from the White House. Meta responded to critics after the debut of its new AI feature, says ABC's Andrew Dimbert.
13: Just 3 days after unveiling new AI tools that could have turned public Instagram posts into AI-generated images and videos, Meta is now pulling the feature entirely after a wave of criticism from users, privacy advocates, and even the entertainment industry. Meta saying, in part, we've heard the feedback that this feature missed the mark, so it's no longer available.
12: Apple sued OpenAI in federal court in California, alleging ChatGPT's parent company stole its trade secrets. And the CDC says another American's been infected with Ebola while working in the DR Congo. This is ABC News. There's an investigation underway into a terrifying accident on board an aircraft flying to Germany.
14: The Ryanair plane departing Greece Friday, shortly after takeoff, one of its windows was suddenly blown out. A severe decompression then pulling a 61-year-old man in the window seat, partially out of the plane. His wife grabbing onto him for dear life, sources say. Damage to the right engine, clearly visible in images. A Greek aviation official telling us there was an engine failure with debris from that engine smashing that window. Tom Sufi-Burridge, ABC News, London.
12: Martha Lillard died last month in Oklahoma. The 78-year-old was the last living U.S. polio patient dependent on an iron lung, which she had used since she was diagnosed at 5 years old before vaccines were available. Her sister told the Associated Press the long-term effects of COVID-19 likely caused her death. I'm Brian Clark, ABC News.
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18: Residents in Waverly and Verdon have filed a lawsuit against Sangamon County, the Sangamon County Board, and developer Cyrus One over plans to build a data center in southern Sangamon County. In addition to alleging technical errors in the county's approval process, the plaintiffs argue Sangamon County has not sufficiently demonstrated the safety of the half-gigawatt data center development. Early July marked the deadline for filing a lawsuit under Illinois zoning law, which allows for judicial review of the April zoning approval. No court date is currently set for the case. In other news, a Springfield man has been jailed after threatening IDOT workers. The Sangamon County Sheriff's Office reports that IDOT employees mowing along North Peoria Road called police after a man emerged from a house brandishing a sledgehammer. 41-year-old Benjamin Rhodes of Springfield reportedly admitted to wielding the destructive implement because he was upset about the workers mowing near his property. Rhodes was arrested and charged with unlawful use of a weapon with intent. For more news, visit WMAY.com. I'm Stan Anders, and up next is your News Channel 20 Storm Team Forecast.
19: Here's your updated News Channel 20 Storm Team Forecast. Chance of thunderstorms today, otherwise sunshine mixed with clouds at times. Highs level off around 83. Winds out of the northeast, 8 to 15 miles per hour. Clear skies tonight, slight chance for storms. Lows dip down to about 67. I'm meteorologist Jennifer Wojcicki on 97.7 and 970 WMAY, Springfield's News and Talk. Currently, it's 73 degrees.
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Well, thank you for sharing your time with me this morning. Today, you're going to be the first to hear the eye-popping June home sale report for Sangamon County. Now, you know, this is where you get the most current data and receive the most accurate advice when buying or selling a home. So thanks for tuning in. Subdivision of the week this week, we're going to mosey on down to Chatham and see what's going on in the Breckenridge subdivision. And of course, the phone lines will be open at 629-7970 for your questions following today's weekly observations. And don't forget, we're podcast. If you want to listen to the stats again, or you missed some information, or perhaps you wanted to hear the Independence Day special from last week, I want to say thank you for all the people who reached out and thanked me for the program. It was a labor of love and truly appreciated it. And I hope you had just a wonderful, wonderful Independence Day weekend. If I may please remind you that the opinions expressed on Let's Talk Real Estate are solely mine. 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I'm not an attorney at law, a tax expert, or a financial planner. So the opinions expressed in the stories I share come from real life experiences serving families just like yours in the Springfield area as a full-time realtor since 1987. I want to say good morning to my sister, Mindy, out in Cumberland, Maryland, my son, Sam, his wife, Julia, my grandson, Tank, down in Tennessee. Tank might make one of them good baseball players for the shoes someday, huh? My son, Josh, his wife, Ashley, and my grandchildren, Kenzie and Weston, out in North Carolina. Hope you all are having a great day. They're tuned in on WMAY.com, and welcome aboard everybody tuned in online. Sponsors this half hour of the program are Mark's Fireplace and Lighting, the store that will brighten up your lifestyle. Slab Jackers Construction. When your concrete has that sinking feeling, well, get all jacked up with Slab Jackers. U.S. Marble and Granite, making your kitchen the envy of your friends. Well, it is time for our weekly observations being brought to you by our friends at Mark's Fireplace and Lighting, the store of distinction on the South 6th Street frontage road, south of the Route 66 Hotel and Conference Center. Oh, my goodness, what a wonderful store that is. If you've not been inside of Mark's, you're missing it. It's the finest store of its kind between St. Louis and Chicago. Stop in to see the most beautiful patio furniture, pool furniture, umbrellas, outdoor kitchens, big green eggs, pellet smokers, Napoleon grills, you name it, they've got it. And it's time to go enjoy the summer. I'd say you start by going to Mark's Fireplace and Lighting on the South 6th Street frontage road. Wonderful people. Say hello to everybody at Mark's from Fritz when you go in, please. Here's your weekly observations on this July the 11th, 2026. And it's titled, An Eye-Popping June Home Sale Report and Current Trends. You know, for a couple months on this program, I've been raising the question, have home prices topped out? That was because April was down 12% to $190,000 from $216,000. That was followed in May by the median sale price of $212,500, up only 1.2% from $210,000. It was an increase, but it was still less than the rate of inflation. By the way, did you watch any fireworks over the Independence Day weekend? Do you remember the trail of sparks going straight up in the air before the boom and the plume of colors appeared? Well, that's what the median sale price did in June. It went straight up to the highest median sale price for any month in the history of Sangamon County at $245,000. That was up 18.1% from $207,500 in the year before.
and easily surpassing the previous monthly record of 216,000, which was set in April of 2025. So here's your home sale report for Sangamon County, June 2026 compared to June 2025. Closed home sales of 260, up 5.7% from 246. That was the best June we've had since 2022. Pending home sales of 221, down 12% from 251, and that was the second fewest on record for a June, so that doesn't bode well for closings in July, does it? New listings of 263, down 9.9% from 292, the second fewest on record for June. The median sale price, once again, of $245,000, up 18.1% from $207,500, the highest for any month on record. Now, the second quarter and the first half of the year, well, that was like kissing your sister for Sangamon County. Not a lot of big shakes in it. Closed sales were up 1.8% in the second quarter. But they finished down 1.5% in the first half of the year. Pending sales were down 3.5% in the second quarter and finished the first half down 5.1%. New listings were down 0.7% in the second quarter, but they were down 1.2% in the first half, so no big shakes there. The median sale price was up 7.1% in the second quarter, but finished up 6.5% in the first half. Doing much better than the nation, that's for sure. Now, where is this market heading? Are prices going to continue to rise? Well, probably as long as the inventory remains low. However, the inventory continues to climb to the most listings available today dating back to 2022. There are 376 active listings in the MLS and 218 active in Sangamon County. Sounds good, but that's still 20% or less than the normal number of homes we would have for sale this time of year. Year-to-date closed home sales are up 5.2%. That's through the end of business yesterday. By 86 sales in the MLS, and Sangamon County is up by 1.8%.

pending sales during a spring or summer market is typical, normal. And we haven't had one in 65 weeks. Unbelievable. Well, on to the national scene. From Realtor.com this week, home sales dip in June as prices reach all-time high. Sounds familiar, doesn't it? Squeezing buyers. Sounds familiar, doesn't it? Well, in part from the article. Existing home sales fell 2.4% month over month, but rose 2.8% year over year to a seasonally adjusted annual rate of 4.09 million. The National Association of Realtors reported Thursday. At 4.09 million, that sounds like a lot. Well, in good markets, we do 6 to 7 million. Just thought I'd mention that. Continuing with the article, on a monthly basis, only the Northeast saw sales of previously owned homes rise, while the Midwest, the South, and the West all experienced declines. Now, compared to a year ago, sales advanced in every region except the Northeast, where they flatlined. Well, in Sangamon County, sales were up month over month and year over year. So take that, nation. Even though the sales contracted, the median sale price continued rising, edging up 1.8% to $440,600, an all-time high. These record-high home prices are good news for existing homeowners because it is their housing wealth. Well, the news is that for potential home buyers, especially renters who want to buy their first home, higher home prices is a most difficult challenge that is presented, says Lawrence Yoon, chief economist for the National Association of Realtors. Thanks, Lawrence. I think we could have figured that one out. Regionally, the Northeast saw the biggest year-over-year price gain, up 2.7% to $564,800, followed by the Midwest. How about that? Where the median sale price rose 2.7% from last June to $346,600, close quote from the Realtor.com article. Well, closed sales were up at twice the rate of the nation in Sangamon County, and the price increase was 10 times as great. Regardless, the number of home sales continues to languish at 14-year lows in Sangamon County, while the record median sale price of $245,000 in June was maybe a record, but only 55% of the national median price of $446,000. And well below the Midwest, $346,600. Where is the market headed? Well, follow the number of new listings and the number of pending sales. With the inventory at four-year highs, but pending sales the second lowest on record for a June, that doesn't exude any indications of strong demand. Will June be a one-off with the skyrocketing prices of home? Yeah, probably. My gut tells me it is. But in this unprecedented and unpredictable market, who knows? We're rolling into the steady time of summer, commonly referred to as the dog days. And major holidays are in the rearview mirror. Up next is back to school and, of course, the state fair. Now, those looking to move between school years have had the clock run out on them. However, there are some who will still move during the school year because they just couldn't find anything over the spring that they could buy to move between the school years. What will impact sales going forward will be the number of homes for sale. Can't sell them if they're not there. Interest rates, the lower the better, but they went up again. And jobs. And that has me worried for Illinois. Today, those metrics are fairly steady, especially here in Sangamon County. Not necessarily good locally, but they're steady. So we're probably looking at more of the same level of activity we've been stuck in for the past 4 to 5 years. That's good for home sellers and tough for home buyers. The beat goes on. But can the beat
stop with the eye-popping price increases? I mean, it's great that prices are going up. Don't get me wrong.

0: wrong, but we don't need these wild variations like you see in other markets, usually big markets. But that's this week's Weekly Observations. 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You know, it would be an honor to serve you and your family, as we've had the great privilege to do so for thousands of local families. That's for certain. And thank you, Mark's Fireplace and Lighting, for bringing us the Weekly Observations once again. Now, the phone lines are open if you do have a question. 217-629-7970. Well, the housing bill went into effect. President Trump didn't sign it, but it automatically went into effect because he didn't veto it. And it's a good thing to have, but it's not a panacea for the problems that we have. Cutting red tape and regulations is it's just got to be done. I was listening to HUD Secretary Turner, an ex-Illini football player, don't you know, and pro football player. Great guy. He's really whipping HUD into shape. But he said, with the new median sale price of $446,600, he said, of that, $100,000 is due to regulatory compliance, local, state, and federal. Well, the feds in this new housing bill are going to be cutting a lot of their red tape, but it takes a whole team approach to get this job done. I don't know how many developers I've talked to that said Springfield is one of the most difficult places to develop in. We've got to cut that red tape. And Dean Graven with the Springfield Area Home Builders Association worked diligently for years and years and years to get to where we're at now. Believe me, it was a lot worse before. So that's one of the things that we've got to focus on, is getting together with our local leaders and our state to come up with common sense regulations so that builders can build. That's the whole bottom line. If you want more inventory of homes, you have to build more homes. And it's just too onerous for many home builders to be able to do that. So that was very interesting that we got that bill into place. In my opinion, I truly believe that it's going to take the combination of interest rates coming down to at least 5% to thaw out this frozen inventory that we have. When people have a 2.5-3% mortgage, they are just not willing to sell their home. And, of course, to be able to sell it at a high price, because we just set a new record high. So they're going to be able to make quite a profit on their home. But then where are they going to move? If they move out of state, well, within the Midwest, it's $346,000 the median. If they move nationally, the national average is $446,600. Goodness gracious. That's nice that my house is worth a lot more money, but do I really want to take that profit and go out and purchase another home? And I'm going to have to pay a premium for that. And on top of that, lose my 2.5% interest rate and start paying a 6-6.5% interest rate. Most families aren't going to do that. And that's why we're where we're at. Now, the Federal Reserve came out this week and with a study that showed that the primary reason for the increase in home prices was due to the influx of between 12 and 15 million illegal aliens being allowed to cross the border under the Biden administration. They had to have some place to live, so they ate up the housing stock. That makes sense. But I still think the primary reason is this, the overreaction by government to the COVID, quote, pandemic, by deeming what businesses were necessary and what businesses weren't necessary and closing down economies like they did here in Illinois and wiped out 35,000 small business, or excuse me, 35% of all the small businesses in Illinois had to close their doors. Of course, they've gotten replaced by now. And a lot of people that lost their lives living. That was sad. But it was the overreaction of the government by doing that. As it was just all politics. The old blue states closed down their economies. The red states kept theirs open. But the Fed freaked out and said, oh, my gosh, we don't want this nation going into a recession or going into a depression. So they lowered the cost of funds rate to zero, to 0.25%. And that's when the mortgage industry followed suit and brought it down, and everybody either went out and bought a home, and it was a feeding frenzy like crazy in the second half of 2020 and all of 21 and right through the first quarter of 2022. But the Fed sat on their thumbs, and they did not raise the rates as inflation was rearing its ugly head, as the Biden administration was printing over $4 trillion and throwing it into an economy with too few goods. Too many dollars chasing too few goods, you're going to get inflation. Combine that with their anti-fossil fuel war on American oil, driving up the price of gas over $5 a gallon. I hear people complain about the price of gas today, and I'm going, are you kidding me? There's a reason for the price going up today, but it's not even near what it was when there wasn't a reason to raise the gas prices. And boom, we had 40-year high inflation, and the Fed sat on their thumbs, and then all of a sudden, come the end of March, they started raising it very violently and aggressively, and they made 4 3/4 point increases by August. And the next thing you know, we had 8% mortgage rates. That's why we have the housing shortage today, is because people aren't going to sell their houses, number one, because they got a 2.5% mortgage, in my opinion. And the other was the just the wanton allowance of 12 to 15 million unvetted illegal aliens cross our border. It's unforgivable. But we're here, and we're going to deal with it. It was like the general manager said, they were remodeling the school, so we dealt with it. And now it's all worked out. Well, we're going to deal with this too, and it'll all work out. Oh, my gosh. You got to go by and talk about working out. You want to work out something really nice for your wife, go out and see my friend Brian Mulrooney at U.S. Marble on Granite. Give him a call, 241-2700. They've been in business since 2007, and they have a great inventory of full slabs of granite, quartzite, quartz, you name it, they'll cut it. You never leave the company because they can design it, they can cut it, they can install it, they can make your wife happy. Happy is a good thing. Yeah, 3216 Brickler Road right here in Springfield. Stop by and say hi to Brian from Fritz, or you can just give them a call at 241-2700 and schedule time to go out and look at their beautiful product for that upcoming kitchen remodel. Oh, go for it. Now, do you know a Vietnam veteran, a Korean veteran? I know the World War II veterans are really, we're losing them at a fast pace now. But if you know any of those veterans that served during that era and they have not been on the honor flight, please encourage them to go on the honor flight. The Land of Lincoln Honor Flight wants to honor them for their service they so richly deserve. The Korean and the Vietnam veterans never got a welcome home. This is the opportunity for the Springfield area to honor and welcome home their veterans. Go to landoflincolnhonorflight.org or go to Land of Lincoln Honor Flight on Facebook. And that public service announcement was brought to you by our friends at Slabjackers Construction. Talk about good people. Good old Chuck. Big, tall, good Luke. He can raise that concrete that's sinking around your home at a fraction of the cost of a full replacement. Well, you don't want that happen. You don't want the trip hazards. You don't want concrete settling so that the, when it rains, that the water's running towards your home and your foundation. Bad, bad, bad. You don't want that. Don't want that happen at all. No, you don't. Yeah, and you can solve it all just by calling Chuck at Slabjackers Construction, 787-8252. One of the nicest guys you'll ever meet. Well, we're going to take a break for the news here, and when we return, we're going to have the market update, the interest rate update, and subdivision of the week. And we're going to mosey on out to Breckenridge out in Chatham.
1: A federal court of appeals has upheld the Protect Illinois Communities Act, overturning a lower court ruling which deemed the act's ban on semi-automatic rifles, high-capacity magazines, and various weapons attachments unconstitutional. The so-called assault weapons ban is expected to see further appeal after the Industry Trade Association plaintiff in the case, the National Shooting Sports Foundation, promised to take the case to the U.S. Supreme Court. Currently in its upcoming fall session, the Supreme Court is slated to hear challenges against a Chicago-area ban which preceded the state law. Up next on Friday, Illinois Governor J.B. Pritzker signed another round of bills from the recent legislative session. One of those bills mandates text message notifications be sent to people on pretrial release for reminders of their court dates. Additionally, Governor Pritzker signed the Reverend Jesse Jackson Senior Young Voter Empowerment Law, which, effective immediately, requires all high school districts in the state to give eligible graduating students the opportunity to register to vote. The governor also signed a separate bill into law permitting school districts to use an e-learning day, which does not count against a district's allotted emergency days if chosen as a polling place. And finally, the Illinois Finance Authority has issued a report on the expansion of electric vehicle infrastructure throughout central Illinois. In the Springfield area alone, the IFA reports a total of 32 charging ports went online citywide last month, in part thanks to a grant of over $629,000. Mayor Misty Buescher expressed the city's gratitude to the IFA for helping make the expansion possible. For more news, visit WMAY.com. I'm Stan Anderson. Up next is your News Channel 20 Storm Team Forecast.
2: Here's your updated News Channel 20 Storm Team Forecast. Chance of thunderstorms today. Otherwise, cloudy skies with a few peaks of sun. High temperatures reach up to 83. Northeasterly winds, 8 to 15 miles per hour. Lows dip down to about 67. Tonight, clear skies. I'm meteorologist Jennifer Wojcicki on 97.7 and 970 WMAY, Springfield's news and talk. Currently, it's 74 degrees.
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0: Welcome back to the second half hour of Let's Talk Real Estate, program number 1593. I'm looking outside. Here's a news flash. Sunshine. We like some sunshine. Oh, but the sun is shining wherever you are. And once again, I want to say thank you for sharing your time with me this morning. Sponsors this half hour of the program, Hillier Storage and Moving, Springfield's oldest and best allied van lines agent, Clean Cut Painting and Handyman, no job is too small, Prairie Land Title, the company to call when selling your home to order your title insurance. 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How you doing, Ray? 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And I mentioned during the weekly observations, the June home sales, the first half and the second quarter, but I didn't really give you any numbers. In the first quarter, second quarter, sales were up by 1.8%, 666. I hate to say that, but that's what the number is, 666. That's a bad number. And it was down from 650. It was up from 654. So up 12 sales in the 3 months of the second quarter. 710 went under contract, but that was down 3.5% from 736. 806 new listings was down fractionally from 812, down 4 listings. And the median sale price in the second quarter was $224,900. Now, that was up 7.1% from $210,000. Now, let's take the whole first half of the year. First half of the year, 1,094 closed home sales in Sangamon County, and that was down 1.5% from 1,111. Pending sales down 5.1%, 1,198 down from 1,263. New listings down 1.2%, 1,326 down from 1,342. And the median sale price, $213,000, up 6.5% from $200,000. So that kind of gives you a chance to put your arms around how the year's going. As I mentioned at the beginning of the year when I made my fearless predictions, that I thought the second half of the year would be better than the first half, and I certainly hope so. And I believe it will be. Now, what have we got going on here locally just in the MLS? And remember, the MLS is Fritz's MLS. It's not the big, wide-ranging thing that goes up north of Lincoln and all the way up, what's northwest, past Peoria even. So, you know, I've been keeping these numbers now in my 31st year doing this program. I want to compare apples to apples, so I try to do as good a job as possible to choose the census tracts that we'd always been using. So there you go. But at Fritz's MLS, if you're new to the program, runs from Elkhart down to Carlinville and Jacksonville over to Taylorville, and you just draw yourself a big old circle around that. 376 homes for sale. That's the most there have been since, actually, 2021, when there was 365. How about them apples? 218. That's the most there's been in Sangamon County. That's up 33 over last year on this date. Like I said, 86 closed sales ahead of last year, year-to-date, in the MLS, but there's 71 fewer pending in the MLS, so we're still going to be about 15 ahead if they all close out, right? But Sangamon County is 20 home sales ahead of last year on this date, which is really good to see it in the black for a change. And it's actually, let me see here, 10 home sales ahead of the pace of 2011 for the first time this year. And that's when the market hit the bottom after the crash of 2008. So we're 20 home sales ahead year-to-date through the end of business yesterday in Sangamon County. But there's 54 fewer listings under contract today than there were a year ago today. Oh, my goodness. That doesn't bode well for staying ahead of the pace now, does it? No, it doesn't. Only 66 homes went under contract this week. That was highly disappointing. 83 sold and closed, and that's really a very strong number. We had quite a rush of closings at the end of June, first of July, and those 83, we had 18 of them sold at the asking price, but 34 of them sold above asking price. And here's a number that really gobsmacked me, 54 people. You got 20% of normal inventory, you had 54 sellers lower their asking price. Unbelievable. But that's another indicator to me. If we have the most inventory we've had in 4 to 5 years, but we had the second fewest number of homes going under contract, and then we got 54 sellers lowering their home prices, that's an indicator to me we don't have a whole lot of demand, or the demand's not as strong as we might think it is. It's just too hard to say. Well, in the last normal year of July of 2019, there were 993 homes for sale in Sangamon County. Today, we've got 218, and we're doing a hat dance. I'd like to get back to that normal because, you know, that 2019 number for July, that was actually down from the preceding years because we had been maintaining well over 1,000 homes for sale in Sangamon County in June, July, August, back in April, May as well. So that, and you know the reason why it fell all the way down to 993 is because 2019 was finally the first year that Sangamon County recovered from the crash of 2008. It hit bottom in 2011 for the number of homes being sold, and we did not surpass 3,000 home sales again in Sangamon County from 2000 until 2019, following the 2008 crash. The inventory was getting wiped out because the buyers were getting into the market. It was happy days all over again, and we were just smoking right along. And then along came 2020 and COVID. And it gobsmacked the real estate market right upside the head. Started closing down businesses and shutting down the economy in the spring, and we had a complete flip market because come May, people were saying, "Oh, the heck with all this." A lot of people were starting to work from home. They had time to go out and look at houses. The interest rates were starting to come down like a rock because the Federal Reserve finally was lowering the interest rates. They actually lowered them too low, but that's okay. It's what it was. And the second half of 2020 ended up just setting all kinds of records. And it was the record high year for home sales in Sangamon County until 2021, and it got beat again. And then 2022, at the end of the first quarter, we were ahead of the pace of 2021. And that's when they started raising the interest rates, and we ended up down below 2019, 20, and 21. So it's going to take interest rates to get us back to on the road to normal so that these folks that own homes that have the low interest rates, now sooner or later they end up selling, they retire, they move out of state, they want to move into something smaller. So it keeps the market going. But we are running about 26% below the peak in 2021. So we've got a lot of time to make up. I know there's just a ton of home sellers out there that are wanting to sell. They desperately would like to sell. I'm working with numerous buyers right now who all own homes, who are all pre-approved to purchase without selling their home. And we can't find them what they want because nobody's selling. But when they do sell, my clients have been well educated. They know that when they get there, if it's in a location that they've been desiring, and it's at the price they've been desiring, and it has the amenities that they want, there's going to be a lot of other people that do too. And to be prepared that they might get into a bidding war. And so even if you do come across one, say you got four or five people bidding on the same house, how many people can buy it? One. Just one. And so there's going to be three or four families that are going to be disappointed and back waiting again. So there you go. That's the mess we find ourselves in, but we'll work our way out of it because it's what we do. And that's your market update brought to you by Clean Cut Painting and Handyman. You give Jack a call. He's a rambunctious young guy, and he is just so much fun to work with. He's on the ball, I'm telling you. He'll come out and he'll give you a bid for that remodel on your home. I don't know if I'm going to call it a remodel, but he will help you put your house in show-ready order. If you need a couple rooms painted or the whole interior painted, if something painted on the exterior, any minor updates, some wood trim need to be replaced, you name it, Jack will do it. You have one chance to make a first impression, and Jack is my first impression guy. You give Jack a call at 494-7028. He will make your home show its best. Hello, you're on Let's Talk Real Estate with Fritz.
3: Hello,
0: Brian.
3: Here you had good 250 last Saturday.
0: Yeah,
3: I was down by your son down in Nashville.
0: Yes, you were. Yeah, it was a great 250 for me. It's a labor of love doing my Independence Day special, and then I had the honor to go out to Veterans Square in Chatham and attend. There's nothing like small town America. And to attend their Independence Day ceremony. And then I got to go over to some really good friend's house in Breckenridge to do an actual little bit of Independence Day celebration with family and friends. And that was what Independence Day in America is all about.
3: We were on Broadway in Nashville with 400,000
0: I was going to say, did they put a chip in your neck so if they lost you, Brian, the girls could come find you? but I appreciate you checking in. Yeah, that's.
3: Thanks for your show. You do that every year. Great show with some great music and a good message.
0: Thank you.
3: I do have one bit of good news. My nephew and his new bride will be adding to your statistics pretty soon here.
0: I see.
3: So I'll leave it at that.
0: Okay. I'll be looking forward to the call.
3: Homeowners group.
0: Do what?
3: They're joining the homeowners group.
0: Oh, I tell you what. I tell my buyer clients at closing, I say, congratulations, you're now a property taxpayer. You know, it's part of the deal. We got to talk about it. Well, I'll look forward to their call. All right, Brian, I appreciate you checking in. God bless you, man, and my best to the family. All right, Brian, great client over the years. It's such an honor. All the friendships and acquaintances that I've made over the years. And it's just so humbling to see you out and about in the community, whether it's at Independence Day ceremonies or whether it's at the grocery store or at the gas station. I am always so happy to see my past clients and could be future clients again. I've run the gamut now in my 40th year of this realtor profession. I have really had the distinction to sell families their first home, their second home, their final home, then sold that, and they're on their way. But at any rate, appreciate the call, Brian. Interest rate update, Hillier Storage and Moving. 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You're just busy. You're going around. 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They can move you across the street. 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Truly awesome family-owned business. 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He'll come out and he'll give you a bid on the move, and that way you can budget for it. And there won't be any surprises. Plus, he can also reserve some time for you. That's another issue. Now, don't have any issues with your moving. Just call Hillier and relax. Well, the interest rates, they got a little nervous and a little wonky this week. The 15-year jumped up over 6% to 6.025%. That's the first time they've been there since June 5th. 30-year jumped up, conventional loan jumped up to 6.55%. I'm trying to see how far back we got to go to get that. Well, guess what? That's the first time that page goes back to February the 20th, and 6.55 has never been there. Let's turn the page. I don't want to waste your time, folks, but there we go. Here we go. Back on February the 13th, oh, wait a second, it's 6.55, Fritz. 30-year loan. I think that's the highest it's been this year. I told you it got a little bit wonky. 6.55%. The FHA is up to 5.99%. First-time home buyers. FHA is a godsend to you. 3.5% down. You got to buy the mortgage insurance premium and add that to your payment, but it's worth it to get a 5.99% 30-year mortgage. My fellow veterans, 6.125%. You remained unchanged. FHA, first-time home buyers, went up from 6.875 to 5.99. But this is still good money. Nobody wants to hear that, but it is. The 50-year average for a 30-year mortgage in the United States of America is 8%. It's still 1.45% below the 50-year average. So it is good money. It's not good money if you're sitting on a 2.5% mortgage. So I don't blame that seller for not selling, right? I would have died for that. Anything begins with a six. It's just amazing to watch the perceptions of the people as the years have gone by and the times have changed. I remember walking the halls of RE/MAX agents coming up to me saying, "Hey, Fritz, these rates come down to 10%. We'll sell them like hotcakes." I remember refinancing my house to 9.875 and throwing a party. Saved me $200 a month. Unbelievable. But at any rate, the interest rates are what the interest rates are. And we will deal with it. We shall. And thanks to our friends at Hillier Storage and Moving for keeping you up to speed on the interest rates. Give them a call. Give Tom Swift a call, 525-8550. Yeah, we're going to go out to Cobblestone. We're going to go out to Breckenridge for our subdivision of the week. I wanted to do that in honor of my friends Jack and Amy, who had the family over and the cousins and just a whole bunch of friends to celebrate Independence Day together. It was a very good time, and I greatly appreciate it, Jack and Amy, and in honor of you, we're doing Breckenridge Subdivision. They live in Breckenridge. I remember when I went to RE/MAX in 1989, Al Young and George Stell of RE/MAX were just beginning to develop Breckenridge. And I was there for all those sales as it was being built. Just a wonderful subdivision out in Chatham. And your subdivision of the week is being brought to you by our friends at Prairie Land Title. That's who you want to have order your title insurance. Why? Because they're very fairly priced and they do a great job. And that means that they'll handle the closing. And if they handle the closing, they will make sure that if you had any bumps in the road between contract and that closing regarding the title work, they're going to advise you on how to fix it, how to smooth out that bump in the road and get to that closing. Because guess what? If you don't get to closing, going under contract means nothing. And the Prairie Land Title folks are those people over there. They're the ones on get you to the closing. So if you're selling your home, if you're not using Fritz, tell your realtor to use Prairie Land Title to purchase your title insurance. All right. How many homes are currently for sale in Breckenridge? Who said zero? Shag, did you say zero? I heard you say something. Hey, okay. Shag just walked in. There are no homes available for sale in Breckenridge. Believe me, there's hundreds and hundreds of homes in there. Three homes currently under contract. The median list price of the home under contract, $437,000. And they were on the market an average of 6 days. That's less than a week, Shag. I just thought I'd let you know. 6 days. He's shaking his head. He's shaking something else, but I'm not going to say it. All right. How many homes have sold and closed in Breckenridge in the last 6 months? Seven. The median sale price in Breckenridge over the last 6 months, $360,000, and they averaged 9 days on the market. How about them apples? But you go back 1 year ago to the same six-month time frame, January the 10th to July the 10th, and there were nine sold and closed, and the median sale price was $365,000. So the median sale price is down $5,000 or by 1.4% in Breckenridge. And they only averaged 2 days on the market. That's why I keep saying, I said, this demand just feels a little bit shaky to me. I've got a whole stockpile of buyers. And I know there's a lot of agents out there that do, but it just doesn't feel right because 2 days on the market during the exact same time frame a year ago, more home sales, higher prices than the same 6 months this year. Something's up with that. That's my guess. Well, anyway, I really appreciate you tuning in this week and sharing your time with me. And you can call Fritz at 652-SOLD, 652-7653. It would be an honor to serve your family. You don't need a big team to get handed off to. You just need an agent that's been out there now in his 40th year that's been through the bus and the booms and the even markets to guide you through and help you negotiate and help you price your home, help you prepare your home for sale. And it'd be my honor to do so. 652 sold. Well, God bless you all. Thanks for tuning in. God bless our first responders. God bless our police officers. God bless our troops serving around the world. And above all, God bless America, the most exceptional nation in the history of mankind, founded under God.

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1: From ABC News, I'm Brian Clark. Democratic Congressman Ro Khanna of California says he's considering running for president in 2028 in part because of what he's experienced in the West Bank. He says he was detained by Israeli settlers on Thursday.
2: These hoodlums come in with machine guns, an M4, an American-made machine gun, and they detain us. They block off the road. And then they call the IDF, and the IDF is on their side, not on the side of the Americans.
1: The group was eventually allowed to pass. There's a vigil planned in Houston today for Lorenzo Salgado Araujo, who was shot and killed by ICE agents Thursday. Lawyers for his family say the government's version of events does not match witness accounts. The shooting is under investigation. He was not the target of the ICE investigation. The Justice Department says it's not targeting reporters, but is looking for people who leak classified information. It's after New York Times reporters were subpoenaed after they reported on security concerns around the new Air Force One. This is ABC News. There's a parasitic disease that's turned up in at least 31 states. It's often spread by produce, but experts say there are some ways to reduce the risk of illness.
3: Cyclosporiasis is something you don't want. The diarrhea can last for weeks. Previous outbreaks have been linked to raspberries, basil, cilantro, snow peas, and salad mixes. Experts say instead of buying salad mixes, get a head of lettuce and peel off the outer layer. Washing fruits and vegetables in vinegar can help. That taste can be washed away in a salad spinner with water. And don't forget to wash the cutting board and the counter. Wayne Cabot, ABC News.
1: There's a family reunion in England. King Charles met his grandchildren, Archie and Lilibet, for the first time in several years. He also met with their parents, Prince Harry and his wife, Meghan. There has been an ongoing rift in the royal family since Harry and Meghan gave up their royal duties and moved to California. I'm Brian Clark, ABC News.
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7: Residents in Waverly and Verdon have filed a lawsuit against Sangamon County, the Sangamon County Board, and developer Cyrus One over plans to build a data center in southern Sangamon County. In addition to alleging technical errors in the county's approval process, the plaintiffs argue Sangamon County has not sufficiently demonstrated the safety of the half-gigawatt data center development. Early July marked the deadline for filing a lawsuit under Illinois zoning law, which allows for judicial review of the April zoning approval. No court date is currently set for the case. In other news, a Springfield man has been jailed after threatening IDOT workers. The Sangamon County Sheriff's Office reports that IDOT employees mowing along North Peoria Road called police after a man emerged from a house brandishing a sledgehammer. 41-year-old Benjamin Rhodes of Springfield reportedly admitted to wielding the destructive implement because he was upset about the workers mowing near his property. Rhodes was arrested and charged with unlawful use of a weapon with intent. For more news, visit WMAY.com. I'm Stan Anders, and up next is your News Channel 20 Storm Team Forecast.
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14: Here's your updated News Channel 20 storm team forecast. Chance of thunderstorms today, otherwise cloudy skies with a few peaks of sun. High temperatures reach up to 83. Northeasterly winds 8 to 15 miles per hour. Lows dip down to about 67. Tonight, clear skies. I'm meteorologist Jennifer Wojcicki on 97.7 and 970 WMAY, Springfield's news and talk. Currently, it's 74 degrees.
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17: 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Yeah, I didn't think we were going to talk to him that much, but the Emmy nominations came out this week. And of course, live-action Moana, people have thoughts on that. 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So here is part one of the conversation I have with Eric Davis of Rotten Tomatoes and Fandango.com, where we discuss the Emmy nominations and how the boys got snubbed. Here's part one with Eric Davis. 97.7 and 970 WMAY, the Mike Wimacher Show. Favorite part of the week, talking to this gentleman, it's Eric Davis of Rotten Tomatoes and Fandango.com. Good morning, sir.
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17: Let's start out with the big news on the small screen. We got the Emmy Award nominations earlier this week. And as I look through them, I want to get what stood out to you. But when I look through them, and obviously I'm a little biased, the lack of really anything for The Boys, despite it being its final season. I know we had discussed maybe Anthony Starr had been so good as Homelander or Carl Urban, but nothing for them.
18: Yeah, the star snub is maybe the most surprising of all of them. And, you know, sometimes when it comes to these shows that are sort of really hard genre shows, like there's gore, there's a lot of explicit content, you know, sometimes that may just turn voters off. So even though there's a huge fan base for it, and even though you can look at a performance like we've seen from Anthony Starr playing Homelander and be like, this is just an all-timer kind of performance for a genre television series. You know, I think there's a lot of kind of gore and whatnot. I feel like the same thing happened to the lead of The Walking Dead, where he was kind of snubbed throughout that series, which was but if you look at that series, it's another hard genre series with gore and explicit content. And so maybe there's just like a subset of voters who are just like, I'm not even going to watch that. Like, I'm not even going to go near it because it's not to my taste. So I don't know. I'm just assuming, but it is definitely one of the bigger snubs that we saw. You know, he's just done such a great job. So
17: it's interesting you mentioned the word gore, and some would say, well, what about The Pit?
19: It doesn't pull any punches about the real life. So maybe that's the difference of it's more based in reality as opposed to kind of the shock value of it all.
18: Yeah, it's maybe a little bit more grounded. It's a little bit more realistic. You know, medical dramas, I think, are a little bit more palatable to an everyday, you know, television consumer than something like The Boys, which, yes, it's a little over the top gory, but, you know, there's also cursing and just, you know, a lot of sexual kind of content. Yeah. You know, that's not necessarily on the bullet, on the pit. So, yeah, I mean, you know, it's you never know when it comes to this stuff. But then, you know, on the movie side at the Oscars, for the longest time, we've talked about horror, too, and just how horror gets snubbed. And that's why it was so great to see the success of Sinners and Weapons last year. Some of these horror movies. I'm curious to see what Obsession does when we come to the award season this year. You know, and it just may be that. It's gonna take a minute for some of that stuff to really resonate on the Emmy side, you know. And we even saw it with Star Wars, right? Like, I felt like Andor got some, you know, some scribbles of nominations here or there. I felt like that show was so outstanding, and I think it should have had like you know, a dozen nominations. But you know, I think with that genre stuff, some of that stuff that kind of swerves into fandom. Maybe still just needs to do a little bit more to get that recognition. I remember when Heath Ledger was posthumously nominated for Best Supporting Actor for The Joker. It was like this big deal that, like, oh my God, it's a comic book movie.
19: Yeah.
18: You know? And so I think we're just still kind of catching up in some respects to some of that kind of genre fare, that fandom-led fare, in terms of, you know, how worthy of it is of being recognized at these big award shows.
19: Well, one genre kind of show that did get a lot of recognition, and rightfully so, because it was kind of a surprise hit, Knights of the Seven Kingdom, kind of that offshoot of House of the Dragons.
18: I was very happy to see that. I loved Knights of the Seven Kingdoms because it was so, it's like Game of Thrones light. You're not following 17 characters. You don't need to know the histories of all the different families and the kingdoms. And you're like, wait, where are we now? What landing? Where? Who's got dragons? It's just a very straightforward, simple kind of, like, you know, buddy, you know, comedy. There's a lot of comedy in there. And it just kind of simplifies the world of Game of Thrones in a way that I really appreciated, because I always feel like when I'm starting a Game of Thrones series, I got to lock in, because like those first couple episodes, I'm going to have to memorize 20 characters and all of their different narratives. But this one was just so light and entertaining and fun to watch. And they kind of sprinkle in some lore, but not too much. You don't get overwhelmed by it. So I was super happy to see that that show is in there. You know, I think it's it was really great. So, yeah, happy to see A Knight of the Seven Kingdoms in there. I mean, I think the story really is The Pit.
19: Yeah.
18: I think The Pit, you know, 25 nominations. HBO Max led all you know, streamers and whatnot, networks with Emmy nominations. Hacks in its final season on the comedy side. You know, I think that had 24 nominations. So that one, I think, is a heavy favorite. But then you also look at something like Widow's Bay, the Apple TV series. It's got a little comedy, a little horror in it. That kind of shot out with 19 nominations. And so that kind of reminds me of The Pit, in that here's this series that's coming in hot, coming in a little bit late into the season, that could be the upsetter. That could steal a little thunder from Hacks in its final season. So we'll see. That I think, you know, a lot of people coming into this Emmys are saying, like, it's going to be the expected shows again. Where are the surprises? Where's the hot stuff coming from this year? I would say look at Widow's Bay. Maybe look at something like DTF St. Louis, which got 13 nominations.

0: Apple. Apple, I think, really doing a phenomenal job on the television side these days. Yes. You know, they also have
1: shrinking.
0: Shrinking and Widow's Bay. So, you know, Apple is, I think, becoming a powerhouse on the TV side. You know, the film side, maybe not as much, but on the TV side, really doing some good stuff right now.
1: Time with Eric Davis of Rotten Tomatoes and Fandango.com. So let's get to it. You mentioned it. You know, we're talking awards on the small screen. It's shaping up to be a pretty immense and a pretty impressive array of possible Best Picture nominees as we move towards the Oscars, because the Dune 3 trailer hit earlier this week. We got the run-up of The Odyssey. And boy, you mentioned it last week when you talked about The Odyssey, and we'll get more into it next week in the releases. But it just seems like there's some individuals making film on a different level, and that's what you get from this trailer.
0: Yeah, without a doubt. And, you know, there was some, we saw it extended the opening of Dune Part 3 at CinemaCon, which is, a lot of people are rightly comparing it to the opening of Save It Private Ryan, but like as sci-fi. And so when you see this opening of Dune 3, it's just, it hits you like a ton of bricks. But yeah, I think it's going to be a really wonderful year. And I always hate talking about Oscars this early.
1: Right. Yeah.
0: But I feel like when Oppenheimer came out last year, we were talking about it, you know, and when, of course, even Project Hail Mary coming out, we were talking a little bit about it. But, you know, if you were to stop right now and say, okay, what is, you know, and keeping in mind that the meat and potatoes of Oscar season hasn't arrived yet. So,
1: yes.
0: You know, from that like September to December corridor, that's when we're going to get a lot of those, maybe some smaller films, you know, some bigger performances, some stuff, and that's going to fill in the gaps. But as of right now, I mean, you're looking at, you know, Project Hail Mary, I think, is a guaranteed Best Picture nominee. The Odyssey, I would be shocked if it received under 10 nominations. I think this is a 10-plus nomination movie. It really is that, you know, just fantastic. And then you're going to get Dune Part 3, which is going to be the last, the finale of Denis' trilogy. And so you have to say, you know, yeah, the film looks spectacular, and I'm sure it is spectacular, but now you're also taking the weight of those first two Dune movies and applying that to like, okay, what is the recognition of not just Dune Part 3, but of this trilogy and all of that that it's accomplished. So you got these three movies now. I would say all three of them Best Picture nominees. And that's fun, right? Already we have these three big commercial, fantastic directors across the board. I think Phil Lord and Chris Miller, while not maybe not looked at like a Christopher Nolan or a Denis in terms of like the scale, I think they're some of the most, you know, genius, you know, directors that are working today. So, you know, to see those three, and if all three of them get Best Director nominations, I think it's a lot of fun already. Like, without even getting into the corridor of Oscar season, we're already got some fun conversations that we're going to have.
1: Or the Spielberg of it all. Oh, by the way, he released a movie too. So we'll see what happens.
0: I loved, you know, and I don't, I mean, I don't know if Disclosure Day is going to make that Oscar right. run necessarily. But yeah, I there's a great Spielberg movie that's out too. So it's going to be an interesting year, you know, knowing that there's a whole mess of Oscar movies that are still to come. We also just got a trailer this morning for Godzilla Minus Zero. And I remember that, you know, Godzilla Minus One, if you remember, won Best Special Effects. And so could Godzilla Minus Zero maybe up it now? And maybe there's a little bit more love. Maybe that slides into a Best Picture race. And now all of a sudden you have these like four kind of genre movies that are in there. So it could be a really fun year for awards when we get there. And I'm excited for people to experience The Odyssey. I've seen it and it's just so incredible. I got to see it in IMAX 70mm, which is just the optimal experience to watch this film. And it was just such a, you know, phenomenal experience.
1: That was part one of our conversation with Eric Davis of Rotten Tomatoes and Fandango.com. We'll take a quick break. We'll come back with part two of the conversation where we discuss the Dune 3 trailer and where the heck is the Avengers Doomsday trailer.
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6: 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We get that answer from Eric right here in part two of the conversation on the Mike Wimacher Show.
7: Done with Eric Davis, Rotten Tomatoes and Fandango.com. So we get the Dune 3 trailer and we have Doomsday coming, but we still haven't gotten the Doomsday trailer. And a lot of people are speculating, you know, will it be at a Disney D23 or Moana? Are they smart to let Dune kind of lead the way and then follow through to kind of, I don't want to say take away Dune's thunder, but remind people they're coming out that day too?
8: Yeah, I mean, there's always something to be said about that, right? Dune has come out of the gate hot. You know, Dune has had two events so far, you know, two trailer events Dune Part 3 has had. And so Dune's strategy was like, we're going to come out early and we're going to come out hot, you know. And so Doomsday has been kind of like hanging back. I've seen that trailer that showed it at CinemaCon. And I'm a little bit surprised. I mean, that was like back in early April, you know, we saw that trailer and here we are in July and that trailer has still not come out yet. So, I mean, look, we're in the month of July. Marvel's going to be at Comic-Con towards the end of this month. Yeah. I can't see a world where we get past the month of July without some new Doomsday something happening.
7: Yeah.
8: There's just, I mean, knowing that there's a Marvel panel at the end of, at the end of July, there's no way we get past this month without Avengers Doomsday stuff starting to come out. what that is, what comes out, what do we get to see publicly versus what they're seeing at Comic-Con. True. We don't know that yet. But right. If I were a betting man, I would bet we're going to see something this month.
7: Yeah, especially with Spider-Man Brand New Day coming out as well, as we talked with Eric Davis of Rotten Tomatoes and Fandango.com. One last trailer I want to hit upon. We had talked about this, Megan became kind of a cult hit. We had Megan 2 that kind of didn't do as well as they would like. There was talk of this soulmates kind of AI robot girlfriend movie coming out in that universe, but it's going to go straight to digital, as we got the trailer this week, comes out August 1st.
8: Yeah, it is going to go straight to digital. Maybe some of that has to do with the fact that the sequel to Megan, maybe underperformed. Maybe they thought, okay, maybe this isn't a universe that necessarily audiences are ready to kind of rock and roll with. That could be, a part of it. But, look, we're in an age now where there's a ton of movies. Most of the movies Netflix makes just go straight to Netflix. So yeah. I don't think, a movie, being available at home as the first opportunity to see it necessarily, says that the movie stinks. Right. I think it's just they felt like, it made the most sense for this film to debut at home. But I think the good news there is that it'll be available on Fandango at home. And so you'll be able to watch it.
7: Very cool. As we talked with Eric Davis from Rotten Tomatoes and Fandango.com. We've talked a lot about nostalgia and about kind of the early 2000s, late 90s. And we get news Harold and Kumar are going to have a fourth movie. I enjoy the franchise, but it's nice to see that the original makers and stars are back for this one.
8: Yeah, the original guys are all back. And I think, part of that, keep in mind, these guys, Hayden Schlossberg, John Hurwitz, Josh Held, the guys that are writing it, Hurwitz and Schlossberg directed the Harold and Kumar movies. Those three guys are the guys that are responsible for Cobra Kai. And so I think maybe sort of the success of Cobra Kai mixed with the hot, early to mid 2000s nostalgia that we're seeing right now warrant kind of a Harold and Kumar redo. I also think we're in a moment where, and we got a couple of movies coming out later this summer as well. There was a trailer that just dropped for a film with Kristen Stewart.
7: Yeah. Wrong Girls.
8: The Wrong Girls. I feel like we're the stoner comedy. I think we're on the cusp of like a renaissance of them coming back a little bit. Because I've seen some of these trailers and I was like, oh, there's a stoner comedy. There's a stoner comedy. There's Harold and Kumar, part four coming up. We're in a country now where, there's some legalization that's happening across the board. And it's making sort of a case for a return of the stoner comedy. So, I don't hate it. And I'm curious to see what they do with Harold and Kumar. Keep in mind, 2008, they had a Harold and Kumar Escape from Guantanamo Bay. Yes. 2011, a very Harold and Kumar
7: Christmas.
8: So where do they go here? It feels like Harold and Kumar go to space would be the logical... logical leap, but we'll see what happens.
7: It's interesting, the stoner comedy. It's kind of every generation has their. It's kind of felt like it started with Cheech and Chong, and then you kind of went into the '80s, had their own, and then Dazed and Confused, and then of course Seth Rogen and James Franco. So every generation needs their own, and we're starting to get a crop of those for sure. As we talk with Eric Davis of Rotten Tomatoes and Fandango.com, I did want to hit upon a couple of news things before we get into the movies of this weekend. We talked last week, Young Washington kind of hit right in the middle of America 250. And we get the announcement that that story is going to continue to a sequel called 1776.
8: Yeah. And I had a feeling this was going to happen. When I first saw Young Washington, I got to the end of it and I was like, that was a really interesting story that I didn't know, but it stops. And you kind of want to see, okay, then what happened? How does he get from this young 22 year old to, this leader of a rebellion, really, and this revolution. So I remember I spoke to, you know, John Irwin a few times. Nice guy, great guy, the guy that directed Young Washington. Okay. Really great guy who's on, I think, on the cusp of doing some interesting things with technology and whatnot. But I asked him, I go, look, if people watch Young Washington, they want more Washington. Are you ready for that? And he alluded to me in so many words before this announcement. He's like, stay tuned. We got there's something cooking. Stay tuned. And then, yes, he came out opening weekend of Young Washington, says we are doing it. We're making 1776. So that's going to be exciting to see, you know, and yeah. I think it's good. It's nice to kind of go back to this, and especially as we're around this 250th anniversary, to get some sort of modern era films using all of the bells and whistles of technology that yeah. we have today to kind of tell these stories, I think is a really great luxury that we have as moviegoers and movie fans.
7: You mentioned bells and whistles of technology. I just wanted to touch upon it real quick because I feel like it's a lot of mostly clickbait stuff. The Tilly Norwood stuff just feels like it won't go away. We get an announcement this week that she's going to have her entire universe and get a star in a coming of age comedy. Just your thoughts on that.
8: I mean, look, I've watched, you know, look, I'm somebody that is lives and breathes, you know, movies and TV and this whole world. And of course, I'm like everyone else watching this evolution of AI and the way it's infiltrating sort of movies and TV in all kinds of different ways. And I mean, I've even watched a couple of fully AI films and have been really interesting to see. Like, I did not know that the technology was that far advanced to be able to do it. But, you know, when you watch it, you still feel it, right? You still like, I still feel like there's still this detachment that I have.
7: Yeah.
8: And so I don't feel like it's there yet. But of course, you know, everybody's going to be pushing the boundaries. And the fact that the Tilly Norwood story, which was originally a fake, it was a gotcha. It was not a real story.
7: Right.
8: But it made so many headlines that, of course, somebody's going to be like, look, how do we just toss this on the side now? There's still a lot of something there.
7: Yeah.
8: So it doesn't surprise me that we're going to see it. What is the outcome going to be? I don't know. Like I've said, as of right this second, the films that I've watched that have been wholly created by AI, I still feel a detachment. I still don't feel like this human connection with the characters. So whether or not they'll be able to do that, we'll see. But I'm always somebody that is interested in what's next and what's coming. And, you know, I when the virtual reality was first starting, they were starting to make short films and in VR. And I'd go to like the Sundance Film Festival and I'd try those out. It was something that I was very excited. I'm somebody that's very excited about, you know, the future of technology and new technology and how it changes storytelling and how it changes the way that we're immersed into a story. And, so I'm always down to watch whatever it is and watch it from a perspective of, you know, taking out all of the noise around a specific topic and just saying, is this exciting? Is this what is this new? What is this bringing to me? You know, is this a story that moves me? Am I watching something that, in a way that I've never watched before? You know, that's what I'm always looking for. So sure, I'll give the Tilly Norwood project, I'll give it a watch.
7: Right.
8: And see if it's something that's entertaining, but I'll also, you know, be honest with you and say, hey, you know, if I'm not feeling an attachment to this because it's still, the technology isn't there yet, but I'll tell you, it'll be there. Maybe if it's not there yet, it's coming. It'll be there at some point. And then what that does to the entire industry, I don't know. I'm curious to see.
7: Yeah. Wasn't there a documentary that you watched about AI where a guy that you highly recommended from a film festival?
8: Yeah, it's called the AI Doc. Look it up. I want to say maybe it's on Amazon Prime.
7: Okay.
8: I
7: we don't know. There's so much out there. Yeah.
8: There's so much out there. Right? It's on a streamer. I will say that.
7: Maybe it's Peacock.
8: It's on a streamer. Just Google the AI Doc. Where is it streaming? You'll find it. It is streaming. And it's really interesting because it takes, like, there's the first half of it is like, this is why the AI is the end of existence. the second half is like, no, this is why AI is the greatest thing to happen to us in a long time. And then at the end, it kind of puts it on us. And it's like, look, we're showing you both sides of this conversation. And now it's up to you to sort of take all of this, you know, for yourself and make your own decision. So it's a really interesting documentary to watch, especially if you're not as you just keep hearing AI and AI and AI. And you just kind of like, give me a download on like the good, the bad, so I can come make an informed decision on how I feel about it. This is a really great documentary to watch that'll help kind of help guide you in that direction.
7: Cool.
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9: A federal court of appeals has upheld the Protect Illinois Communities Act, overturning a lower court ruling which deemed the act's ban on semi-automatic rifles, high-capacity magazines, and various weapons attachments unconstitutional. The so-called assault weapons ban is expected to see further appeal after the Industry Trade Association plaintiff in the case, the National Shooting Sports Foundation, promised to take the case to the U.S. Supreme Court. Currently in its upcoming fall session, the Supreme Court is slated to hear challenges against a Chicago-area ban which preceded the state law. Up next on Friday, Illinois Governor J.B. Pritzker signed another round of bills from the recent legislative session. One of those bills mandates text message notifications be sent to people on pretrial release for reminders of their court dates. Additionally, Governor Pritzker signed the Reverend Jesse Jackson Senior Young Voter Empowerment Law, which, effective immediately, requires all high school districts in the state to give eligible graduating students the opportunity to register to vote. The governor also signed a separate bill into law permitting school districts to use an e-learning day, which does not count against a district's allotted emergency days if chosen as a polling place. And finally, the Illinois Finance Authority has issued a report on the expansion of electric vehicle infrastructure throughout central Illinois. In the Springfield area alone, the IFA reports a total of 32 charging ports went online citywide last month, in part thanks to a grant of over $629,000. Mayor Misty Buescher expressed the city's gratitude to the IFA for helping make the expansion possible. For more news, visit WMAY.com. I'm Stan Anderson. Up next is your News Channel 20 Storm Team Forecast.
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14: Here's your updated News Channel 20 Storm Team forecast. Slight chance of thunderstorms. Today, otherwise a blend of clouds and sun. Daytime highs approaching 83. Winds out of the northeast, 8 to 15 miles per hour. Lows level off around 67. Tonight, clear skies. I'm meteorologist Jennifer Wojcicki on 97.7 and 970 WMAY, Springfield's News and Talk. Currently, it's 75 degrees.
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7: 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Let's get to the movies coming out this weekend. They couldn't be more diametrically opposed. Yeah. We get Evil Dead Burn. From what I'm understanding, this is maybe the most gruesome and just unnerving. I read one review said, loved it, but will never watch it again.
8: Yeah, I'm going to be completely honest with you. I did not watch this film. The Evil Dead movies, I have a, you know, I love horror. I'm a big yes. horror fan. We talk about horror a lot. But I when it's overly gory, I said, you know what? I'm going to sit this one out. I could do like 97% of the horror movies. But the Evil Dead movies, they're on a different level of gore. And
7: yes.
8: and that may be for you. It's not necessarily for me, but it's for a lot of people. It is 80% fresh at Rotten Tomatoes right now. It's still got a few more reviews to add to it before it's certified fresh, but it's on the trajectory of a certified fresh film right now. So critics are loving it. And I'll give Allison Foreman from IndieWire gave it a B. I'll read her. I haven't seen it,
7: right,
8: but she says it's the rare legacy sequel that expands the possibility of its own franchise and leaves you genuinely excited to see who will push themselves to the point of exhaustion next. And so, yeah, I mean, the friends that I've spoken to who are into this stuff, they really had a great time with it. They thought it was good. So, watch it at your own risk. It's a terrifying ride. It's after the loss of her husband, a woman seeks solace with her in-laws in their secluded family home. But then as one by one, they are transformed into deadites, turning the gathering into a family reunion from hell.
7: Yes. And it does expand from what I've read. It does expand kind of mythology in the fact that this is pre-Ash finding the deadites. So it kind of expands. It gives you more of a background instead of just jumping right in the story and just taking it like, oh, they're here. So I'm intrigued by it. And, there's always maybe you can't do it in the theater, but at home you could always fast forward if you still like some of the Bruce Campbell of it all.
8: Exactly.
7: As we talk with Eric Davis of Rotten Tomatoes and Fandango.com. So let's get to the one that's for everybody. Yeah. The live action remake of Moana. To me, it seems too early, but then I look and I see, well, it's been 10 years since the animated Moana, so maybe the timing is right.
8: Yeah, it's interesting. A lot of people are saying that, like, it's too soon. And you make a great point. It's 10 years? Like, is that too soon to go 10 years? And maybe it feels like it's less because we just had a Moana sequel that came out in theater. So maybe people just, it's like, oh, well, we just did Moana. And it's interesting, this film. I saw this with my daughter this week. We walked out. My daughter loved it. She's 17, grew up with the animated Moana. She walked out. She says, I love it. I loved it even more than the animated version. Her opinion is very different from the critics right now. This film is sitting at 36% rotten on Rotten Tomatoes. And I think why it's there mainly is because I feel like it is very close of a remake to the first one, to the original. So I think a lot of critics felt like, you know, there's not a lot of new stuff that you're bringing to the table here. It's more of like a straight remake of the original. But that being said, the girl in it who plays Moana, Catherine Legaie, is terrific. I thought she's fantastic. Dwayne Johnson gives his best spirited live action version of Maui. And the music is still the music. The theme of it is still the theme. The heart of it is still the heart of it. It's still a really great, fantastic story. And I enjoyed this film. I had a fine time with it. I did not walk out kind of saying that was, you know, I want those 2 hours back. I still had a good time with Moana. But Moana and my family means a lot. It's the first film my son fell in love with, you know. My daughter, her first film that she fell in love with was the first Frozen. My son, it was Moana and the music of Moana. So that first Moana film has played in my house probably 1,000 times at this point. So I feel a little bit of a kindred with the Moana story overall. And so I had a good time with it. I think kids will enjoy this film. I would say this is one where maybe don't listen to the critics. If you are a fan of Moana and your kids are a fan of the first Moana, and it means something to your family like it does to mine, I say go see this movie. I think it's lovely, and I think everybody does a good job in it.
7: And I think one thing that they haven't done a good enough job, at least from my perspective, is of there is a new song written by Lin-Manuel Miranda and actually performed by both Moanas.
8: There is. It is at the end of the movie. I will say that. Okay. And I will say credits. It's in the credits.
7: Okay.
8: But yes, as soon as the credits hit, I was sitting there, you know, watching the credits with my daughter, and she turned over and she goes, "This is the new song, and both Moanas are singing in it." And I was like, "Oh, she's the one who told me that. I didn't even know that." So we sat through the credits and listened to the song. And it's a lovely song. So just know that. You know, plan your bathroom breaks. If you're waiting for that new song, it does hit as the credits hit. So you may want to sit there for a minute with the family and listen to that new song.
7: Eric Davis, Rotten Tomatoes and Fandango.com. Always appreciate the time. On the way out, I got an email earlier this week from Fandango. We talk sometimes about Fandango at home. It seems like everything's going under the Fandango banner now. So will that be like your one-stop shop with like a streaming portion and the in-theater portion?
8: Yes. And, you know, and so, and I'm going to, I already said Fandango at home once in this conversation, but yes, it is sort of like a repositioning of the brand. Nothing's changing about any accounts or anything like that. It's just sort of everything kind of coming underneath the Fandango umbrella. And so, you know, I think, you know, we talk like, we say like Fandango, we say like Fandango Stream, you know, so it'll be like, you know, you can kind of buy tickets, you can, you know, stream on Fandango in your home. And then, you know, I think we'll talk a little bit later this month too, is that we're starting to offer a lot of free movies and TV ad supported on Fandango at home as well. At Fandango
7: Stream.
8: A stream that you could stream on Fandango. You can see it's probably going to take me a minute.
7: Oh, I'm sure. Yeah.
8: But the at home version of Fandango.
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8: But everything is kind of being consolidated under the Fandango name. 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
6: 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In this last segment, we're going to look at what's going on in the local arts and theater community here in Springfield. We'll begin out at the Muni. It's the opening weekend of the Prince of Egypt, the musical. And I love it when the Muni does something. You know, they got Frozen's coming up, and they did All Shook Up, and they started with Mamma Mia. I love the diversity that they show out there at the Muni. And if you're unaware, if you have not heard, or you're like, the Prince of Egypt musical, what's that all about? It's the Prince of Egypt is a sweeping DreamWorks musical based on the celebrated animated film set in ancient Egypt. It tells the powerful story of two brothers, Moses, a Hebrew child raised as a prince, and Ramses, the future pharaoh, whose bond is tested when they discover their true destinies are at odds. As Moses is called by God to lead his people to freedom, he faces impossible choices between love, loyalty, and faith. The show features a vibrant cast of characters, including the courageous Tizapora, the wise Miriam, and the steadfast Aaron, all brought to life through breathtaking music and dance. With soaring score by Stephen Schwartz, including the Academy Award-winning song When You Believe, The Prince of Egypt is an epic story of hope, liberation, and the enduring power of faith. So there you go. If you were wondering what it's about, that's what it's about. It's opening this weekend, or run this weekend and next. That's out at the Muni, and you get more information at themuni.org. This weekend at Theater in the Park, it's interesting. They're going to have Elvis himselfus in the park later on today. You can get your tickets right now. You know him, Rick Dunham, an Elvis impersonator from Springfield, has been performing as Elvis for 41 years. Showcasing his act in 33 states, as well as occasionally in Canada and Europe. He'll perform mainly Elvis songs, along with a few other rock and roll tracks, accompanied by a five-piece band. That's Elvis himselfus in the park, Theater in the Park, tonight out there at New Salem. You can get more information on that and theaterinthepark.net. So those are your outside venues, if you want to check those out. Over at the Hoagland Center for the Arts this weekend, they have ACTT presents Alice by Heart. And what that is, Alice by Heart,
7: is you can step into the imagination with active and creative teen theater's Alice by Heart, set in the chaos of World War II. Alice by Heart follows a young girl, Alice Spencer, who takes shelter in a London underground station during the Blitz. As bombs fall above, Alice clings to her cherished copy of Alice's Adventures in Wonderland, using its familiar characters and whimsical world as a refuge from the fear and uncertainty surrounding her. The beautiful production is entirely staffed and performed by talented area teens, and that's going on this weekend at the Hoagland Center for the Arts. Then later on at the Hoagland Center for the Arts, the CCI presents Crowd Pleasers. That is the Capital City Improv Group. They have a show coming up on the 25th of July. You can get your tickets there at hcfta.org/tickets. That is hcfta.org/tickets. And that is a look at what's going on in the Springfield arts and community theater scene this weekend and a little bit beyond as well. As we wrap things up, I do want to take a little dive into sports very quickly. As you know, I am a huge sports fan. One sport that I've never really gotten into, though, has been soccer. And yet, we are in the midst of the World Cup still going on, despite Team USA kind of falling flat on their face. And that's kind of what I want to touch upon real quick before we get out of here. Were you swept up in it, as well as are you going to continue to watch the sport? Was there enough there for you to where now it's going to be appointment viewing? The difficulty, I think, for the casual fan when it comes to soccer is you watch the World Cup and it is the best players from all the different nations. So it's that particular sport played at its highest level. And then when you turn on like MLS, the skill just, I mean, they're still professional athletes, right? And you can watch the Premier League or whatever it may be. But the stakes, while high because it's a professional league, there's just something about representing your country that really, I think, speaks to U.S. fans more than anything else. And I just don't know if Team USA met the moment. I don't know if there was enough. Because I think part of it, because it was here in the U.S., we all got excited. The ratings, like, it was the second most watched TV when they played Belgium in that round of 16 knockout game, whereas just they kind of fell flat on their face, came out flat, did not perform up to expectations. That had like at peak 41 million people. It was the second most viewed thing since the freaking Super Bowl. So there is a fervor for it. If you have a good story, America loves an underdog and we love winners. And that team started as underdog and we wanted them to win and they did not. I just don't know if it can carry over. I don't know if soccer, MLS here in the U.S. will move up as far as a professional league in the hierarchy of our professional leagues. I don't know if there is that much momentum behind it. And I'll be intrigued if we have that much momentum in 4 years to watch the World Cup again. It was here in the U.S. and I think that helped tremendously, but it won't be in another 4 years. And another 4 years after that. So we'll see where it goes. We'll see how many of those jerseys. And it may much be like the Olympics. That's what I've likened it to when it comes to soccer here in the U.S. and the World Cup. Of every 4 years, we care. And then it kind of just goes away. And then it's like, oh, that's a novel thing. We'll watch it again. And, you know, just the American spirit, you just kind of go Team USA. We just kind of all fall back into that. And then it subsides again. And then 4 years later, it comes back and then it subsides and it comes back and it subsides. So we'll see going forward. It was just a very disappointing end to what had been a fun run. I still watch a little bit of it. I have a friend who's a big soccer fan. And I think now more than in the past, I appreciate the endurance and the skill needed to play that game. It's still not something that I'm going to go out of my way to wake up early and watch the Premier League or to flip on an MLS game. Sorry, just not. That'll do it for today's Mike Wimacher Show. Appreciate you tuning in as always. If you missed any portion of the show, you can always look for it on podcast. Just search the Mike Wimacher Show wherever you find your podcast. 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
1: ABC News, I'm Chuck Sievertson. Memorial service going on for the Mexican citizen fatally shot by immigration officers in Houston this week. ICE claims he rammed an officer's vehicle during an attempted arrest and was shot in self-defense. But a lawyer for two witnesses is disputing that account. He's strongly considering running for president based on being detained by Israeli settlers this week in the West Bank, says Congressman Ro Khanna, California Democrat.
2: I saw the arrogance in the eyes of those settlers, 21 and 22-year-olds with guns, laughing that they had detained us. The arrogance of those young IDF soldiers that my tax dollars are funding, having no respect for the fact that they were detaining Americans.
1: An American humanitarian worker has been infected with Ebola in the Democratic Republic of the Congo. The bipartisan housing bill has become law today without President Trump's signature or veto. This is ABC News. A machine used to help polio patients breathe was once common but became less familiar after the wild form of the virus was eliminated in the U.S. The last American person using an iron lung died last month.
3: Martha Lillard was 5 years old when she was diagnosed with polio. It was expected to significantly shorten her life, as it did for other children and adults affected before the polio vaccine. But Martha Lillard lived a full life. She died June 26th at 78, even though she had depended on an iron lung. Her sister told the Associated Press their family was able to take road trips in a modified trailer. Martha Lillard even married a man earlier this year she had met in a chat room over 20 years ago. Lillard's sister says the effects of COVID-19 likely caused the death. Brian Clark, ABC News.
1: Crews are draining the Lincoln Memorial's reflecting pool again as President Trump's problem-plagued effort to renovate the site pushes past his initial July 4th deadline. Chuck Sievertson, ABC News.
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7: Residents in Waverly and Verdon have filed a lawsuit against Sangamon County, the Sangamon County Board, and developer Cyrus One over plans to build a data center in southern Sangamon County. In addition to alleging technical errors in the county's approval process, the plaintiffs argue Sangamon County has not sufficiently demonstrated the safety of the half-gigawatt data center development. Early July marked the deadline for filing a lawsuit under Illinois zoning law, which allows for judicial review of the April zoning approval. No court date is currently set for the case. In other news, a Springfield man has been jailed after threatening IDOT workers. The Sangamon County Sheriff's Office reports that IDOT employees mowing along North Peoria Road called police after a man emerged from a house brandishing a sledgehammer. 41-year-old Benjamin Rhodes of Springfield reportedly admitted to wielding the destructive implement because he was upset about the workers mowing near his property. Rhodes was arrested and charged with unlawful use of a weapon with intent. For more news, visit WMAY.com. I'm Stan Anders, and up next is your News Channel 20 Storm Team Forecast.
0: Here's what's happening this weekend at the library. 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
12: Here's your updated News Channel 20 Storm Team forecast. Slight chance of thunderstorms today, otherwise a blend of clouds and sun. Daytime highs approaching 83. Winds out of the northeast, 8 to 15 miles per hour. Lows level off around 67. Tonight, clear skies. I'm meteorologist Jennifer Wojcicki on 97.7 and 970 WMAY, Springfield's News and Talk. Currently, it's 75 degrees.
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0: 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And we thank them for sponsoring this hour of the show as we go through another hour taking your calls. And let's go kick things off this hour. Marge, welcome.
1: Good morning, Gary.
0: Morning.
1: I've heard you mention Quad being the best caulk, but is Quad the proper caulk to use where the garage floor and the driveway bud?
0: No. Quad is a wonderful product. It is a urethane-based product, and urethanes are really the most flexible, as we were just talking with the other lady. But Quad is usually used around windows, doors, siding with mixed substrates. In other words, if you're going against wood and brick, Quad would be a perfect caulking. So tell me about the issue that you're having.
1: Well, the caulk that was used a couple of years ago it was a harder caulk, and it's popped out in spots, so it's going to have to be cleaned out, and I know it will need backer rod in the spots, but I didn't know what proper caulk to use to seal it.
0: So when you dig out that caulking, how wide is that crack or opening?
1: I guess 3/4 of an inch.
0: Okay, all right. Well, the caulking you're going to use is it is also a urethane. So you were on the right track. And it's, like I just had said, it's very, very flexible. It has very, very good strength. And the caulking that I just recommended to the other lady that had the driveway that was abutting the garage, and she had that gap, it was about a half inch, I had recommended a self-leveling urethane crack filler. And that's what you want to use. It's made by Quikrete, and it comes in a caulking tube. Now, I will tell you, there's two types you can use to fill that crack, okay? One of them is the self-leveling urethane crack filler. The other one is called Advanced Latex Resin Self-Leveling Concrete Filler. And the Advanced Resin Self-Leveling Crack Filler is a little easier to use. And the urethane one is really hard to get out of the caulking tube. You need to get a heavy-duty caulking gun to really get a good bead on. So you can use either one. They'll both do a great job. Again, you want to fill about 3/8 of an inch down into that crevice to the surface. So, you know, if it's a bottomless hole there, you're right. You want to use a backing rod in there. Get it about 3/8 of an inch from below the surface and use either one of those. All you do is just run a bead over the backer rod and it levels out. And if it doesn't fill up to the surface level, you can put another bead on top of it. And it'll do a great job for you, Marge.
1: Okay, you say that's advanced leveling?
0: Yeah, it's advanced resin self-leveling
1: advanced
0: crack
1: resin.
0: Filler. Yeah.
1: Mm-hmm. Okay, by crack filler. Well, so basically, so much, Gary.
0: You bet. You're looking
1: appreciate
0: for a self-leveling
1: your
0: crack filler. You bet. Thank you, Marge. Appreciate it. Take care. Bye-bye. All right, and let's go to Ron. Ron, welcome.
2: Hey, Gary. Hey, I wanted to talk about Bermuda grass versus fescue and how to get rid of it.
0: Yeah, fire away. So, I'm no grass expert.
2: Well, so with the previous callers, you know, we talk about digging it up and stuff. That's a lot of labor. So years ago, I thought it was a great idea to introduce some Bermuda into my fescue lawn for a tee box so I could hit golf balls. Well, it spread, and it spread. So I found this product called Ornamec. Ornamec, and it kills the Bermuda, not the fescue.
0: Really? Awesome.
2: Yeah.
0: Awesome.
2: It's not cheap, but right. It's worth it.
0: Yeah, it killed it and killed it good, huh?
2: It did the job for sure.
0: Wow. Ornamec. I'm writing that down for myself. Ornamec.
2: Do it,
0: Jerry. All right. Thank you much. Appreciate it. That's interesting. Yes, when I was talking about digging it up, it was only because of a progression that he had used. He had killed it. He had reseeded it, and Bermuda took over. And that's been my experience, too. It may take 6 years. It may take 5 years. It may take 3 years. It'll come back. And so I was talking about killing it and waiting for the survivors to prop their heads up and then hit them again and hit them again and then plant seed or do sod. I was not aware that there was a product that you could spray and it kill. And I will look that up, too. Will kill Bermuda and leave the fescue alone. And I wonder if you can plant the seed right away. Interesting. Thank you much. I appreciate that tip. And let's go to John. He's got another tip. John, welcome.
3: Hey, Garrett, get off there. I'm getting off there. Am I off the speakerphone? Or anyway. Okay.
0: Go ahead. Go ahead, John.
3: Yeah, I'm good now. My AC went out on the 3rd, and I put a new fan motor in the condenser outside.
0: Yes, sir.
3: The big fan motor. Uh-huh. One of the things I noticed was when it started working after 3 days of a house at 90 degrees, everything was working real good, and that big, fat, low-pressure copper line will sweat a lot
0: right.
3: in this weather.
0: Well, yeah,
3: that
0: because...
3: your Coke bottle on the... Yeah.
0: Right, because that's what I was saying. Air conditioning is... conditioning the air, and it's a great deal of it is all about pulling that moisture out of there.
3: That fat line has to have a insulator sleeve on it.
0: Yep, you're right.
3: The big black insulator sleeve was what was missing.
0: Okay.
3: And where it came out and went into the brick house,
0: right,
3: that's where I saw the water at.
0: Okay.
3: And put a big fat black insulator sleeve on it, and I think that should take care of it. Because underneath the house, it's all black insulator sleeved.
0: Yep.
3: And I think they just missed that one spot, and it was running a little bit of water.
0: Is that right? In fact, I just had an air conditioner replaced, and I was out there when he was putting it in, and I'm thinking, like, I asked him about it because the insulator sleeve on my copper line that was going. It was 26 years old. It's seen better days.
3: Well,
0: it was getting a job there.
3: Done.
0: Yeah, it was still there. Yeah. It was barely there, but it was still there. Very good. Well, thanks for that tip. I appreciate it.

0: Gentleman
1: on
0: who
1: us.
0: Called that, the gentleman who called it had that water coming from under his condenser outside.
1: Oh,
0: the manufacturers.
1: Did he
0: the
1: say
0: manufacturers
1: under?
0: Don't insulate. Yeah, underneath from
1: okay,
0: inside
1: I
0: the condenser.
1: That.
0: He said.
1: Okay.
0: He not the last guy, but the guy previous maybe
1: okay.
0: about 10
1: All
0: minutes
1: right.
0: ago. But the manufacturers don't insulate that suction, that big line inside the unit. So they take the insulation up to the unit where they sweat the pipe to the outdoor unit. But inside that unit,
2: it's exposed.
0: 9 out of 10 times even more, that's not insulated. So in a hot, humid summer day, that sweats, and that's probably the moisture coming out of the bottom of his outdoor unit, the condenser outside.
1: Is that going to hurt anything or not, Gary?
0: No.
1: Help me out there.
0: No, it's just like rain. You know, when it rains on a summer day, that water goes right through that opening where that fan blade is, and that water just got weep holes in the bottom. It drips right out of there.
1: Okay.
0: That's where he's getting that moisture from, that big suction line.
1: Obviously, I'm no air conditioning expert. I have seen moisture at mine, so I figured it was going to be okay, but I couldn't explain it as eloquently as you did. So thank you.
0: The thing I understand about air conditioning, and a lot of people, it's a misnomer, is it works by removing the heat from inside the house.
1: Mm-hmm.
0: That coil is very cold above the furnace.
1: Right.
0: That's why it sweats and has a condensate line.
1: Right.
0: But it's removing the heat and, of course, the moisture because
1: moisture.
0: That high humidity, high humid air in the house
1: right.
0: is sweating on that coil.
1: Right.
0: So that's where all that moisture comes from. In the house, it goes down the condensate drain line. But outside, if it's not insulated, inside the unit, you'll see water come out of there on a hot, humid day. For sure.
1: Excellent. Now I got something to do this afternoon. Go out and take a look.
0: There you go.
1: I appreciate it, Gary. Thank
0: nice
1: you.
0: Nice talking to you.
1: All right. Take care. I do appreciate that. All right. Let's take a little break. We'll come back. Larry, you'll be up first. If you'd like to join us, please do. It's 800-823-8255. We'll continue with your calls. You're at home with Gary Sullivan.
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7: All right, back to work we go, talking about our homes. And if you would like to join us, you may. Our phone number is 800-823-8255. And happy to talk to you about your home project. And let's go to Larry. Larry, welcome.
8: Thank you, Gary. I had a question about what I'm seeing heavily advertised, polyaspartic coatings for concrete surfaces.
7: Mm-hmm. Yes, there's a bunch of them out there now, isn't there?
8: Yeah, I'm just wondering if you have any feedback on those from anyone.
7: Well, the polyureas is kind of, you know, I think there's some, that's the one I'm most familiar with. That's kind of the latest and the greatest. And give me the name of the one you were asking about. It's the chemical.
8: Well, it's a company called Icon. I think they call it polyaspartic.
7: I'm not real fair. I've heard of that, but I'm not real familiar with that type of. I know that one and the polyureas came out the same, and they're kind of the king bee right now over epoxies. So, you know, I know they're very good. I'm more familiar with the polyureas.
8: Okay.
7: But I don't think you're – I mean, I think that's a very, very good coating. It's certainly – it's just taking the lead and kind of blowing the epoxies out of the water. But they are expensive. I mean, I'm not going to hide that.
8: Okay.
7: They're – I had in my mind what the cost per square foot was, but I'm thinking it's like $4 or $5 a square.
8: Okay.
7: But, man, the durability on them is really high. They've kind of...
8: So, do you know if the paint flicks, the paint chips that they put in are necessary?
7: Usually they are not. I know they weren't on the on the epoxies. And I do know that on some of them, they talk about them being... improving the traction,
8: right?
7: But it's certainly I wouldn't look at it that way for the epoxies. I think it was more decorative than anything else. I knew numerous people that did not use them on the polyureas and aspartics. I think really the purpose of them, and so obviously I can't answer your question. I don't know the answer to that, but I think the purpose of them really is to break up one field of color. So it doesn't look like paint. It's more of a decorative touch, and it may increase the traction. But I think the real purpose is to break up that one field of color. There are some really good also sealers now that are slip-resistant coatings that you could go over the polyureas or whatever and okay. make that coating slip-resistant.
8: I hear you promote dash coatings a lot.
7: Yeah.
8: Mm-hmm. Would those be good for an outdoor patio that's kind of old concrete?
7: Yeah. Yeah. Yeah. He does. And they're not... They're acrylic resin coatings, and it may be, it's not a urea, but you'll get a lifespan of about 12 to 15 years on that. It's a two-coat system. You can do it yourself. It's applied with a roller.
8: Okay.
7: And you can also, and it's slip resistance by its nature, but it should be sealed. It'll probably need to be sealed about every 5 years. And they do have a product called TrackSafe, which is slip resistant. And I think theirs breaks down to about $2 a square.
8: Okay. Yeah, that's a big savings. Okay, so, Gary, I appreciate it.
7: I hope that helps. Thank you. Take care. All right. 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
10: A federal court of appeals has upheld the Protect Illinois Communities Act, overturning a lower court ruling which deemed the act's ban on semi-automatic rifles, high-capacity magazines, and various weapons attachments unconstitutional. The so-called assault weapons ban is expected to see further appeal after the Industry Trade Association plaintiff in the case, the National Shooting Sports Foundation, promised to take the case to the U.S. Supreme Court. Currently in its upcoming fall session, the Supreme Court is slated to hear challenges against a Chicago-area ban which preceded the state law. Up next on Friday, Illinois Governor J.B. Pritzker signed another round of bills from the recent legislative session. One of those bills mandates text message notifications be sent to people on pretrial release for reminders of their court dates. Additionally, Governor Pritzker signed the Reverend Jesse Jackson Senior Young Voter Empowerment Law, which, effective immediately, requires all high school districts in the state to give eligible graduating students the opportunity to register to vote. The governor also signed a separate bill into law permitting school districts to use an e-learning day, which does not count against a district's allotted emergency days if chosen as a polling place. And finally, the Illinois Finance Authority has issued a report on the expansion of electric vehicle infrastructure throughout central Illinois. In the Springfield area alone, the IFA reports a total of 32 charging ports went online citywide last month, in part thanks to a grant of over $629,000. Mayor Misty Buescher expressed the city's gratitude to the IFA for helping make the expansion possible. For more news, visit WMAY.com. I'm Stan Anderson. Up next is your News Channel 20 Storm Team Forecast.
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15: Here's your updated News Channel 20 Storm Team forecast. Slight chance of thunderstorms this afternoon, otherwise sunshine mixed with clouds at times. High temperatures reach up to 83. Winds out of the northeast, 8 to 15 miles per hour. Clear skies, tonight lows dip down to about 67. I'm meteorologist Jennifer Vujicki on 97.7 and 970 WMAY, Springfield's news and talk. Right now, it's 79 degrees.

0: All right, back at it we go, talking a little home improvement. Thanks for joining me, and if you would like to ask a question, feel free to give us a call. Again, it's 800-823-8255, and let's go to Melanie. Melanie, welcome.
1: Hi, Gary.
0: Hello.
1: Thanks for taking my call.
0: You bet.
1: So I have a toilet question for you.
0: Okay.
1: It's doing something odd after I flush it. When the tank is filling up, it doesn't just fill up, it like pauses.
0: Does it turn back up on then, or?
1: Yeah, it's like it fills up completely, but there's like little pauses in it while it's doing it. I looked in there, I don't have any idea.
0: So when you flush the toilet, it removes the waste. That's not the problem. Then the water from the closet fills back up, and that's when it's pausing?
1: Yes.
0: So the only thing I can think of is that is controlled by a float and a valve, okay? So there's two types of floats on that valve, or two types of floats that can be on a valve. That's a better way to say it. One of them is with a rod that's either 8, 10, or 12 inches long, and there's a plastic float on the end of that. And when it rises, it should move with fluidity and keep the water running, and when it gets to the top, it shuts off the valve and stops the water flow. That's one type. And then there's a type where there is a float about the size of your fist that rises up the valve and shuts it off. Okay. Do you see that, or do you know which one you have?
1: I'm looking at it right now. So it definitely doesn't have the ball that is attached and floats up.
0: Okay.
1: Because I don't see that at all.
0: So
1: it might be the second one.
0: So the second one, again, it's about going to be a little bit bigger than the size of your fist. It goes up, and the valve is on the left-hand side. It stands about 10 inches tall. And there's a little metal clip at the bottom, a little metal thing that it guides that float on. It rises. And the only thing I can think of is it's rubbing up against the side of the toilet, or it's somehow impeded where it stops the flow.
1: Okay.
0: So make sure, I guess one of the things to do if you see that is let it fill up and flush the toilet and just watch that float as it goes up that valve. It's just going to glide slowly up that valve, and you'll be able to see or hear when it quits filling up and see if it's not bumping onto something.
1: Okay.
0: It's just something that is just impairing that, I would believe. And if it is, and maybe you can try to adjust that, or next time, flush it and just kind of lift it a little bit and see if we can get that moving. It's, and the ultimate way of correcting is replace that valve would be my guess.
1: Okay.
0: So
1: can I
0: something.
1: Ask you one other question?
0: Yeah, sure.
1: Not toilet related.
0: Sure.
1: Does it benefit me to run the dehumidifier while I'm running my air conditioning?
0: It does if the air conditioning isn't taking enough moisture out of your house. The question I have is the issue in a particular room, or is it the basement, or where do you feel like it's pretty humid?
1: Probably upstairs on the second floor.
0: Okay. Usually your humidity levels start in the basement, and it's a stack effect, okay? So it's worse in the basement and the further up in the house. Eventually, it'll all be the same, but at the beginning of this humidity issue, it works its way up the top of the house. Here's what you're going to need to do. The best dehumidifier in the house is the air conditioner, but sometimes maybe it's not sized right, or we still have high humidity in the house. It needs a little help. Usually that help that is required is usually in the basement. So the only way you're really going to know is what I would do is you can get yourself a little humidity gauge, and I would put it in the basement and leave it there for 24 hours and see what the humidity is in the basement. If it's 60%.
1: My dehumidifier actually has one built into it.
0: Yeah, okay. Do you know what kind of humidity
1: you're... It's 63%.
0: Okay, so that's high. And that's with the humidity dehumidifier running?
1: I don't think it's running right now. I don't think I have it set to run right now.
0: Well, it's not hateful. If it was 70, I'd be really concerned, or I'd be concerned. But in the summertime, if you can keep it between 50 and 60%, that's ideal. Once you get over that, you probably need to run that dehumidifier a little bit. So it may need a little help, but when I was talking about getting a humidity gauge, what I would do is I'd put one in the basement, see where it is for 24 hours, put it on the first floor the next day, see where it's running there, and kind of keep an idea where they're at. If the basement then is your number one issue, and it probably is, and 63 is not hateful, if you have vents down there and a cold air return, make sure they're open, unimpeded. And if you start getting around, you know, upper 60s, 70%, then you're going to need that help with that dehumidifier. Now, okay. I got one more question for you. On your thermostat for your air conditioner, do you have the fan on auto or on?
1: I have it on auto.
0: You have it on auto. Okay, good. That's
1: where
0: it should be.
1: I remember you talking about
0: okay.
1: that.
0: Okay, good. And 63 is, you know, like, it's not that bad. It's not okay. an emergency level. So to answer your question, you can run the dehumidifier when the air conditioner is running, but your air conditioner is your best dehumidifier, but sometimes it needs a little help. So
1: I was just wondering if it would help.
0: Yeah, it'll help. It is, again, if you're running with the air conditioner, you're running 55%, you have your humidity gauge down there, and it's running 55%, and then the humidistat, which is like a thermostat, only it's measuring humidity on the dehumidifier, and you got it set at 40, okay. it'll take some more out for sure.
1: Okay. Yeah, my second floor just it does not get cool much at all.
0: So well, that's why I said get one of those little gauges. I mean, they're like $15. Put it on the coffee table and let's see where it is on the first floor. We might surprise ourselves. I'm sorry?
1: What is that called?
0: It's a humidity gauge. So, you know, you got thermometers for houses, and then the humidity gauges are just, you know, they make them different shapes and sizes, rectangles and circles and freestanding or on the wall. And just get one in that house and let's see where they're running. You can play with it, and you might have to play with it a little bit. And then just see, you know, if you're not cooling that, if the humidity's high on that first floor, you know, as long as it's cooling fine, but the humidity's high, you might want to run that humidifier and let's get it down a little lower in the basement because it is a stack effect. Moist air that's heavy goes to the lower floor. So if you're running 65% in the basement and it's been doing that for a while, and it's 65% on the first floor, you probably need to run it in the basement.
1: Okay.
0: All right?
1: Give the air conditioner a little help.
0: Yep.
1: Thanks, Gary.
0: All right. You're quite welcome. Thank you. Take care. All right, let's take a break, and we will have Diane and Mike and Tony, if you'd like to join us, do so. Having a good time this weekend. Lots of air conditioning. We didn't have a bad week this week. It wasn't exactly cool, but it wasn't hateful. Coming up this week where I'm at, it's going to be a little warm. We'll continue with your calls. You're at home with Gary Sullivan.
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0: Thank you. Well, I guess what we're doing today is trying to stay cool. We're talking a lot about heat and a lot about managing our home's temperatures and humidities. But other projects you might be thinking about or working on, we can chat with that about that also. It's 800-823-8255. Let's go to Diane. Diane, welcome.
8: Good morning.
0: Morning.
8: Well, I have a question of air conditioning. I have two window units. One's like 18,000, the other one's 8,000. And years ago when they were put in, evidently the tilt wasn't enough, I guess, for the drainage, which I didn't know at the time because water was coming out. And then the siding little place that was on the windowsill on the outside fell off, and I'm thinking, and the wood's rotted, actually. So I'm in a dilemma. Can they fix both of those windowsills on the outside without taking the air conditioning out?
0: I don't know. Can they get to it?
8: Well, yeah, they're on. It's on the first. Yeah, they can stand up and look at the wind, air conditioner, and everything else. Yeah, you don't need a ladder or anything like that. But I just didn't know. I've seen windowsills like for sale.
0: It really, without me seeing it, I can't answer that. But it really depends, and it's not that difficult really to take out that air conditioning unit if you have to. It's really going to be a matter of how much it's rotted, where it's rotted, how accessible it is, or does the whole windowsill need to be replaced? I mean, and those answers we don't have yet. So, they may be able to. Well, if they're going
8: to
0: replace it, they're probably going to take it out, sure. If they're not, they may have to take it out anyway because there are different wood rot repair kits that are pretty good. There's one called Woody Pox, which is an epoxy wood filler. It's very good. And, you can scrape away a lot of rotted wood, and the Wood Pox can make a big patch. Unlike some of the other ones. So I don't know. They're probably going to take it out, but I don't know until you see how accessible it is and how far that rod is and whether the whole sill needs to be removed or not. But, I'm going to guess they're going to probably take it out.
8: Well, I was hoping not to hear that because, getting somebody to come in and, load the air conditioner out and fix it and the windows are open and,
0: Well, why don't you get somebody out there to take a look at it and get their opinion and see if they, taking those window air conditioners out, I know it's a decent size one, but if you get two people on a job, it's not going to be that big of a job.
8: Yeah. So what would I look up? Well, first of all, you said the Woody Pox. I could look that up and see what that's about. And then are there any companies that do that? What do I need to look, Google it or something?
0: Well, I would say you want to get somebody, there's a lot of very talented handyman services out there. You can you could stop at a hardware store or a lumber yard and see if they work with any, handyman people that frequent that particular business, or ask around your neighborhood, and there's going to require somebody with some carpentry skills, and because they may have to replace it, and that's what you'd be looking for. You can go to Angie's List, Angie has different things where they're rated. That's a way to find them too.
8: Okay, and one other question. How to get that tilt, I noticed, they looked like they had a slight one in water. It was just put in the window and that was it, and the back
0: well,
8: was
0: there
8: on
0: should
8: it.
0: Be a tilt about 2 to 5 inches so the water will flow. And,
8: okay, so
0: and there's usually something there that spins the water, the condensation to keep the coils cool and things like that, and evaporation. Then there's a little drain hole at the back of that, and that may be plugged too. So, cleaning that out's a possibility that needs to be done too. So, again, a handyman that's going to work with carpentry skills on replacing or patching that windowsill is going to be able to take care of that air conditioner, I'm sure. It's just a matter of getting it cleaned out and tilted properly.
8: Yeah. All righty. Well, thanks a lot.
0: All right. You're welcome. Take care. And let's go to Mike. Mike, welcome.
9: Good morning, Gary. Thanks for taking the call.
0: Thank you.
9: Two questions, bonus from a previous caller. Cabinet doors, they're not shutting all the time. We have these Blum brackets. It feels like I just changed these out 4 or 5 years ago, and they stay open about an inch. And then the other topic was doors and hinges and squeaky hinges. I hit them with WD-40. There's something else out there.
0: Oh, yeah.
9: And then lastly, the air conditioner. You had fan air conditioning. Should be on auto, I think you said.
0: Auto. It should be on when it's running, not on all the time.
9: Okay. All right. And then the winter, it's opposite. You want winter.
0: That is correct. In the winter time, you can run it. You can do either one. It's not going to hurt a thing.
9: Okay.
0: The main reason on the, you heard the air conditioning fellow that I had on who was very good. I should have had him do the show today. And he was talking about the coils, being wet and taking that moisture out. That fan's on. I read an article not long ago. It was talking about rehydrating your house. And if it's on and those coils are soaking wet and the fan never shuts off and doesn't allow some drying. Now, there's some folks in air conditioning, quite honestly, they go like, it doesn't matter either way. I personally have had experience where it mattered in my house. So that's why I promote just running that fan on auto in the summertime. It instantly solved a humidity issue in my house.
9: Gotcha. All right. And then these cabinet doors in the kitchen.
0: Let's do the regular doors. Do the doors in the house, do they close automatically? Do they stay open? Do they stay closed? Or what are we trying to do there?
9: You're talking about the kitchen cabinet doors or the main
0: doors? No, I'm talking about the regular doors, bedroom doors, or wherever you're having some issues there.
9: Okay. Yeah. Yeah, they don't generally swing open or close. They just stay open.
0: Okay.
9: And when you close them, they just, a couple of them are squeaking like crazy. I'm just wondering, is there something more than just hitting them with WD-40?
0: Sure. That WD-40 is a very, very, very refined oil. So you could use like the Blaster multipurpose oil or the Blaster silicone, which is going to last even longer. I just did one on a lock that goes to our screen porch. It was crazy. It just wouldn't close all the well, even though we were lifting the handle and moving this, that I took one little squirt of it and problem solved. When it's hot, it's difficult. A lot of that lubrication, depending on the type of lubrication, dries out pretty quickly. As far as the cabinet doors, the one thing I would do is, again, make sure all the screws are tight. That's very important. Also, you might even have to build out the hinge a little bit. And if we need further information on that, we'll have to chat on the other side of the hour. We'll continue with your calls. You're at home with Gary Sullivan.

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8: ABC News, I'm Chuck Sievertson. A memorial service is wrapped up for the Mexican citizen fatally shot by immigration officers in Houston this week. ICE claims he rammed an officer's vehicle during an attempted arrest and was shot in self-defense. But a lawyer for two witnesses is disputing that account. At the service, Congressman Al Green, whose district includes parts of Houston.
9: I believe that there is an attempt to cover up what has happened, and we must stand up to prevent a cover-up.
8: Strongly considering running for president based on being detained by Israeli settlers this week in the West Bank, Congressman Ro Khanna, California Democrat.
10: I'm certainly probably the first American politician who's been detained by the IDF and Israeli settlers.
8: Khanna says when the Israeli military showed up, they were on the side of the settlers. The Pentagon's latest release of UFO files includes dozens of images, documents, and videos, but no explanations. This is ABC News. An American humanitarian worker has been infected with Ebola in the Democratic Republic of the Congo. The outbreak has killed over 600 people. 10 dead in the crash of a small plane in the Bahamas, ABC's Tom Sufi Burridge.
11: There were 9 passengers on board and 1 pilot. Aviation regulators saying the crash follows other safety incidents involving the airline, Flamingo Air. It has now had its operating license suspended while the investigation is carried out.
8: Meta is responding to critics following the debut of its new AI feature. It is pulling it. ABC's Andrew Dimbert.
12: Critics argued users and creators should have to actively grant permission before their images, likeness, or creative work could be used to help power AI tools. Now, this tool is no longer available. Meta pulling it. Still, as AI becomes more powerful and more personal, these broader questions over digital identities and privacy will only likely intensify.
8: ABC's Andrew Dimbert. Chuck Sievertson, ABC News.
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15: Residents in Waverly and Verdon have filed a lawsuit against Sangamon County, the Sangamon County Board, and developer Cyrus One over plans to build a data center in southern Sangamon County. In addition to alleging technical errors in the county's approval process, the plaintiffs argue Sangamon County has not sufficiently demonstrated the safety of the half-gigawatt data center development. Early July marked the deadline for filing a lawsuit under Illinois zoning law, which allows for judicial review of the April zoning approval. No court date is currently set for the case. In other news, a Springfield man has been jailed after threatening IDOT workers. The Sangamon County Sheriff's Office reports that IDOT employees mowing along North Peoria Road called police after a man emerged from a house brandishing a sledgehammer. 41-year-old Benjamin Rhodes of Springfield reportedly admitted to wielding the destructive implement because he was upset about the workers mowing near his property. Rhodes was arrested and charged with unlawful use of a weapon with intent. For more news, visit WMAY.com. I'm Stan Anders, and up next is your News Channel 20 Storm Team Forecast.
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21: 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Slight chance of thunderstorms
22: this afternoon. Otherwise, sunshine mixed with clouds at times. High temperatures reach up to 83. Winds out of the northeast, 8 to 15 miles per hour. Clear skies tonight. Lows dip down to about 67.
21: I'm meteorologist Jennifer Fujitsky on 97.7 and 970 WMAY, Springfield's news and talk. Right now, it's 79 degrees.
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0: Well, the weekend is here, and that means a little work around the home. Thanks for joining me. You are at home with Gary Sullivan. 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The phone number is 800-823-8255. A reminder again, each and every hour we do this weekend is available to you via podcast. I mean, we can chat when we're live here, obviously, and that's 9 to 1 Eastern time on Saturday and 9 to noon Eastern time on Sunday. You can stream us on the iHeart app, just our home flagship station where we broadcast from is 55 KRC. So if you're out traveling, you can take me with you. If you miss it or you don't want to listen to me today, maybe a better mood or something, I don't know. Pick up the podcast. Danny's got them labeled, the date.
1: You know,
0: and
1: there's
0: the
1: a
0: hour.
1: Joke in here somewhere, but I'm not going to say it.
0: Yeah, somewhere we lost it. I mean, I get it.
1: I think I lost it though.
0: I lost it too. But anyway, the iHeart op will connect us, is I guess basically what I'm trying to say. Not very well, but I'm trying to say it. All right, let's get back to the phone calls again. If you'd like to join us, do so. Tony, welcome.
2: Hey, Gary, how are you today?
0: Doing fine, thanks.
2: Hey, so I just want to give you some feedback. Several months ago, you talked about wet and forget for windows and screens.
0: Yes, sir.
2: And I went ahead and bought it and put it on the shelf and completely forgot about it. Had it there for almost 2 months. And so a couple weeks ago, I said, you know something, I better try that and see if Gary is not all wet behind the ears. But anyways, I used it. And it was unbelievable.
0: Super.
2: I had professional people do work before, and I just didn't want to spend the money, and I thought I'd put a little bit of my own time into it. Mm-hmm. The only thing I did differently, they have a dual nozzle, one to put the solution on and one to clean the window off. Mm-hmm. But it has a little bit of a foam to it, and so I kind of switched off the end of my hose and used a regular spray head to wash it off. But boy, I'll tell you what, Gary, once it dried, the sills were clean, the screens were clean. I didn't have to remove anything. I was very surprised. So I just want to say thanks because it was unbelievable.
0: Excellent. You know, that's that. I've used it also. I used it on the back of the house probably in May in trying it out. They had sent me a bottle or two. And I had tried something else, I'm going to say, probably about 6 years ago. It didn't do screens, but it did glass. And, you know, it left streaks, water streaks and stuff like that. And it was okay, but it didn't really work. It wasn't as clean as if somebody cleaned it. I had the same experience you had. I really did. I left all the screens in place, and it puts a lot of foam and stuff up there, but I'll be honest, if I had to complain, and we all love to complain, I would say what you did with a hose and a sprayer to pre-wet, I think that's a good idea. I don't mind the switching the valve, but what happens, I think, is if you're going to pre-wet and clean the windows, you should pre-wet all of them at the same time and then come back and use the cleaner because some of it stays in the line. So I hear what you're saying, but it does. I mean, I didn't have any streaks and it did a marvelous job too.
2: No, in fact, there was an area on the back of the house where a bird had come by at just the right angle, and I was going to, I thought, nah, I'm going to, and you know something? It took it off too. I was very surprised. So.
0: We're on the same page because that was my motivation also. We had a couple flying friends that took care of the upper windows, and I was a little skeptical whether that was going to take it off, but same effect. I had to spend a little more time on the one window, but it did a great job. Glad it was successful for you. Thank you.
2: Well, you know, the thing that amazes me anymore, the companies come up with these products and you say, how can you do that? Or how did you figure that out? And it's just amazing.
0: It is.
2: What they come up with.
0: Yeah. No,
2: Gary,
0: I agree.
2: Thanks for your time.
0: You bet. Thank you much for the call. I appreciate it. I've had, I've had the opportunity, I should say, to experience a lot of products that people will come to me about. And I'll be honest with you, there's some I just kind of shake my head and it's like, there's no way anything's that easy. You know, the old, if it's too good to be true, it's probably not true type thing. But, I've had companies with a product, you know, not harass me, but stay in touch with me for a couple of years and finally they go like, well, just try it. You know, we'll send you out a bottle and just try it and see what you think. And okay, yeah, that's nothing can go wrong there. And boy, you know, if it works, I mean, the purpose of the show is to help you with projects and find an affordable, easy way to do it. Some things aren't affordable, some things aren't easy, but, you know. Some of these products are amazing, as he said. They're just amazing. I'll shake my head and think there's no way it can be that good, but there's a lot of great products out there, and I'm always happy to talk about them and introduce you to them. And, you know, if they don't work, and I talk about products all the time because people want to know what to use. Sponsors or no sponsors. Deich Coatings, I used it long before Peter Deich was a sponsor, and I love that stuff. So, anyway, yeah, that's the window and screen cleaner by Wet and Forget. 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Tom, welcome.
3: Morning, Gary. Thanks for taking my call.
0: You're quite welcome.
3: So, real quick about the Wet and Forget, I've used other products, but not the window, but that's certainly going to be on my list now.
0: Yeah, it's a good one.
3: And the Jaws glass cleaner is also excellent. I use it on a regular basis.
0: Yep.
3: The reason for my call, I have a house that faces east, so I get a lot of direct sun in the morning, early afternoon. And I have a full glass storm door. And the space between that storm door and the main door is just a hot box. I've registered, I put an oven thermometer, and it gets up to like 150 degrees in that space.
0: No doubt.
3: And that handle's so hot you can't touch it. So I'm thinking about putting a film on that storm door. Mm-hmm. I don't want to do privacy. I want to keep it relatively light. I've got a dog that likes to look out, but I really want to try to block that heat.
0: Okay.
3: What would you recommend? What should I look for?
0: Well, you want a low E film, which stops whole solar heat gain. That's basically what you're looking for. And it comes in different shades. And I wonder if, I don't know what it'd look like, you know, if you had a mirror where the dog can still look out, but it kind of is privacy. But, and it has a, they actually have them rated.

0: I can't say that I've done a study on which one has the best process of, you know, reducing that heat gain. But ceramic does have the ability. There's even ceramic coatings for houses with paint to bounce back that heat, minimize the solar heat gain on darker colors. So it would be okay along the same lines to really reduce the heat that's getting trapped in there, for sure.
1: Got it. Okay, so lowy, and then someone's going to block that solar.
0: Yeah, and solar if you flares. Look up, you know, and I'm not so sure how this goes into films, but like on windows, replacement windows and glass, the National Fenestration Rating Council has what they call an NFRC rating. And it has parameters of what this solar heat gain is. And I think a really good window right now is, I think, like 0.028 or 0.28, I think it is. And I don't know if they rate films like that or not, but you might want to just keep an eye out and see. Maybe go to that NFRC website and see if they have a rating for films.
1: Okay, I'll do that. I appreciate the information.
0: All right, you're welcome. Thank you. Take care. 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Our phone number, 800-823-8255. 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

0: All right, back at it we go. 22 minutes after the top of the hour, talking a little home improvement. And Gary, I'm glad you called back. Thank you very much. We kind of ran out of time last time.
1: Yeah, no, I'm calling about the guy with the Bloom hinges. Yeah,
0: oh, okay.
1: So yeah, you know, he mentioned the word Bloom, and I had a terrible time with this on our kitchen cabinets. You know, they make a 20 years ago they were making a hinge that was very popular for, you know, flush mounted cabinets, like a soft close type of hinge.
0: Right.
1: And, you know, hinges are no longer just two pieces of flat metal with a pin that goes through the middle. You know, that's just too simple. And they make so many different kinds of way too many
0: and they
1: types
0: can
1: of
0: adjust
1: hinges
0: to everything else, right?
1: Oh, everything. Yeah. Well, Bloom was making these hinges and they've got a piece of plastic in them that fails.
0: Okay.
1: And when those hinges break, the hinge doesn't do its job. It won't close the cabinet or it won't door it or it won't keep it open, you know. And my problem is I was going to National Builders Hardware, which is a national source, to try and find these replacements. And Bloom doesn't make that particular model anymore because it failed so much and they don't make a direct replacement for it. So, which, you know, means that you're going to have to do a lot of work to replace a hinge to get one that will, you'll have to drill new holes and do all this stuff. I was able to find 20 of them at a local hardware store here in Portland, just a little hardware store that they buy like the last of old stock.
0: Oh.
1: And they had them, and boy, I bought every one they had.
0: Yeah. You're the guy, huh?
1: Yeah, I'm the guy that bought them, you know. So
0: is that that centerpiece that's actually on the door itself? Is that the center piston, if you will?
1: Yeah,
0: breaks?
1: I think so. It's about the only piece of plastic on the whole thing.
0: Yeah, I think it's that center.
1: And it breaks.
0: Yeah,
1: it's in the center. Yeah.
0: Right. Okay.
1: So I suspect that's what's wrong, whether or not he'll be able to get the replacement hinges, I don't know, but
0: well,
1: I have five or six that were doing the same thing.
0: Yeah, and this was his second go round, so he had replaced the hinges, not the parts, but he had replaced the hinges. And you know, I know there's adjustments. There's a center adjustment, and then there's a rear adjustment, and the rear adjustment's the one you would make if it doesn't close, you know, all the way, like a quarter inch to a half inch. And I don't know about the one that broke, so I appreciate your input on that. But
1: I know I had a terrible time with it, so
0: yeah. Okay, well, so keep looking's the tip, huh?
1: Yeah.
0: Good luck.
1: Yeah,
0: Gary's got them all.
1: All right, Gary.
0: All right, thanks.
1: All right,
0: appreciate
1: Bye.
0: It. Take care. Bye-bye. Good input on that. I appreciate that. And you know, one of the things that is there's a lot of truth in that. In fact, I was thinking when he was talking, you know, exactly what would you do? And I would check in, you know, people that do. There are hardware stores that are known for just about, you know, having everything. And apparently this one in Portland was that type of store. Another option for you may not be the cheapest, but it might be an option for you. The Habitat for Humanity Restores have, you know, cabinets that get taken out of houses and different things that they sell. And maybe even going to some of the restores, taking a look. And obviously, they're sold very inexpensively. And looking to see if they happen to have those hinges on the cabinets. And buying a cabinet that's been donated, and the proceeds go to Habitat for Humanity, buying that for the hinges may not be a bad idea, or at least another outlet to find a hinge. And so I wanted to throw that out there. All right, let me give you the phone number, and it's 800-823-8255. Mike, you'll be up first. We got Jeff, Marjorie, Dave. Sit tight. We'll continue. You're at home with Gary Sullivan.

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3: A federal court of appeals has upheld the Protect Illinois Communities Act, overturning a lower court ruling which deemed the act's ban on semi-automatic rifles, high-capacity magazines, and various weapons attachments unconstitutional. The so-called assault weapons ban is expected to see further appeal after the Industry Trade Association plaintiff in the case, the National Shooting Sports Foundation, promised to take the case to the U.S. Supreme Court. Currently in its upcoming fall session, the Supreme Court is slated to hear challenges against a Chicago-area ban which preceded the state law. Up next on Friday, Illinois Governor J.B. Pritzker signed another round of bills from the recent legislative session. One of those bills mandates text message notifications be sent to people on pretrial release for reminders of their court dates. Additionally, Governor Pritzker signed the Reverend Jesse Jackson Sr. Young Voter Empowerment Law, which, effective immediately, requires all high school districts in the state to give eligible graduating students the opportunity to register to vote. The governor also signed a separate bill into law permitting school districts to use an e-learning day, which does not count against a district's allotted emergency days if chosen as a polling place. And finally, the Illinois Finance Authority has issued a report on the expansion of electric vehicle infrastructure throughout central Illinois. In the Springfield area alone, the IFA reports a total of 32 charging ports went online citywide last month, in part thanks to a grant of over $629,000. Mayor Misty Buescher expressed the city's gratitude to the IFA for helping make the expansion possible. For more news, visit WMAY.com. I'm Stan Anderson. Up next is your News Channel 20 Storm Team Forecast.
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8: Here's your updated News Channel 20 Storm Team forecast. Slight chance of thunderstorms this afternoon. Otherwise, sunshine mixed with clouds at times. Daytime highs approaching 83. Northeast winds 8 to 15 miles per hour. 66 tonight. I'm meteorologist Jennifer Wojcicki on 97.7 and 970 WMAY, Springfield's News and Talk. Right now, it's 79 degrees.

0: All right, back to work we go. And the phone number to get through, you've got it. I've given it to you multiple times. Feel free to grab it. We got a couple open lines. Talking about your home, and this is a time of year. We're all busy, a lot of projects. And I don't know what the neat thing about this show is our projects change. Today was air conditioners, and I'm no major expert at all on air conditioners. I got the working knowledge on how they work and what can go wrong and different things like that. But we have people that step in and fill the void, if you will. I certainly appreciate that. But certainly decks and concrete and painting, those are always big topics, and we're in that season also. All right, let's get back to the phones. If you want to grab a line, do so. Mike, welcome.
1: Hey, Gary, how you doing?
0: Doing fine, thank you.
1: I've got a garage door or a garage floor problem. I've got a two-car garage, and it's got a seam going down the center for the two pieces of concrete. And I thought the one side of the garage was sinking, but what I've figured out is the one side is raising, so it's creating like a I got about an inch gap that between those two pieces of concrete, and on the actual corner of the garage there's a crack, and it's actually raising the where the garage door is, because the molding there is going up. So it's something is pushing it up.
0: You have a big tree near that or anything?
1: What's that?
0: Have a large tree near the corner of the house or anything?
1: Well, there's some trees around the around the garage. Probably the nearest one is maybe 15 feet away.
0: Yeah.
1: The area behind my garage is kind of a it's got a lot of trees back there, but they're all about 10 or 15 feet away.
0: So is this a freestanding garage?
1: Yes.
0: Okay.
1: Freestanding two-car garage.
0: Okay. Sometimes I visualize something that I have. I don't have a freestanding, and I'm going like, So let me repicture this, if you will. It's a freestanding, and is it the garage door on the right on that corner? Tell me again, so is the floor just coming up or the actual garage lifting or?
1: Yeah, the floor, okay. The garage door has a, or the garage floor has a crack.
0: Okay.
1: In the corner of it.
0: Okay.
1: And the it's raised up. And the reason why I noticed it is the actual molding where the garage door closes is buckling. So it's actually raising up.
0: Huh.
1: Yeah, that's what I thought.
0: Yeah, you know, if it's sinking, that's one thing. I got a quick solution. I don't have a quick solution if it's raising up. You're right, something is pushing it up. You know, and
1: yeah.
0: I've got sidewalks around my house and in our neighborhood even where, you know, I take my morning walk and, you know, there's a couple big ash trees between the house and the street, and those roots lift up the sidewalks in areas.
1: Yeah.
0: And, you know, they come in, tear them out, chop off the root or something and repair it. So I visualize something like that. I can't really think of anything else that would be pushing that up.
1: Yeah, that's what I kind of thought. It was one of the tree roots. But there's, like I said, there's trees around the garage, but they're all about maybe, you know, 10 feet away from the garage itself.
0: Yeah.
1: Not knowing which one it was or even where to go at that point. You know?
0: Or for that matter, even if there's one there, I don't know what else it would be.
1: I mean,
0: we could start with probes to find if we hit a root. And maybe even getting, an arborist in there if we hit a root. And maybe even getting, an arborist in there.

0: really a matter of, you know, making sure we're not going to hit any utilities or anything. You can get those, you know, spray painted on where the water line is, where the electric line is. You know, I mean, we just don't want to go willy nilly at this thing. But once we have that all lined up, you know, we could maybe dig down and actually cut that root. And that's where kind of an arborist would come in if you wanted to make sure, as a friend of mine used to say, a tree wouldn't grow a root if it didn't need it. But some trees are not as needy as others. Like some of them maybe could, you know, could lose maybe a third of their roots, and some of them really can't lose any, you know, without suffering.
1: Now, there were some trees over, looking at the garage, that was on the left-hand side of the garage that I had cut down.
0: Well,
1: that were a little bit closer.
0: Yeah.
1: So,
0: and that could be it, too. I mean, I had a, not a monstrous tree, but in the back I had a beautiful Japanese maple that was 25 years old and I lost. And I noticed the other day coming out of that landscaping, there is a root. I don't know if it's grown, but it's above the ground, and it's from that maple tree. So, again, you know, there's a lot of things we talk about in this show, and I like to always qualify myself and say, I'm no arborist. And that might be, you know, once we determine that it is a root, I might bring in an arborist just to get some opinions, too.
1: Okay.
0: All right.
1: All right. Well, I was kind of thinking the same thing, that it was a root, but I just wanted another opinion.
0: Yeah, I can't think of anything else it will be, and we keep listening. You never know who calls in. Maybe an arborist will call in. All right, thank you much. Appreciate it, and appreciate your call. Our phone number is 800-823-8255. We still got a good hour and so to go, so don't be bashful. You can grab a line. Danny Boy will take your call, and we'll chat about those home projects. Seems like it's always about wood, isn't it? Rotted wood, painted wood, roots, the whole works. All right, we'll continue. You're at home with Gary Sullivan.
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1: All right, back at it we go. At home with Gary Sullivan, and let's go to Gerald here. He's got another take on the garage. I'd like to hear it. Gerald, welcome.
7: Yeah, Gary, it sounds to me like his foundation's sinking, not the slabs going up. Because you should have – he didn't say where he's from, but I assume it's a cold weather area.
1: I think he's from your area.
7: Quarters and everything should – Huh?
1: I think he's from your area.
7: I'm in Louisville.
1: Yep, I think that's where he's from.
7: Even here, his footer, the bottom of his footer should be down 2 foot below grade.
1: Right.
7: In Louisville area. Mm-hmm. Further north you go, the deeper it is. I think New York's like four foot. Mm-hmm. But so a route to go down and up, it sounds to me like his foundation is sinking. And his slab is a floating slab. It's just staying there on top of the – it's not moving.
1: Mm-hmm.
7: It's holding rigid. If they're still in there or whatever, it's going to stay up. But his foundation could be going down. And, I mean, he can check level on his – plumb on his corners and stuff and see if anything's moving.
1: Yeah,
7: but
1: I mean,
7: with a footer and everything underneath there, I don't know how anything would grow up underneath there.
1: Possibility.
7: You know what I'm saying?
1: Yeah, I mean, it's a possibility. I mean, yeah,
7: if it was a little bit of a fall-away lot, his slab would be elevated, you know, like they put in a block wall or a foundation wall, is what I used to do, put in foundation walls, and then have a cutout for the door so the slab could have been... The top of the slab could be, I don't know, 3, 4, 8 inches higher than the outside dirt. And then it's still got to be down 2 foot to the bottom of the foundation, or don't have to be. Like I say, it might not be. and it might just be settling in that side.
8: Now, help me with this. Sometimes when I'm talking to him and I go back and replay it in my head, I think, I think he said something about the floor in that corner was cracking.
7: Well, it probably would.
8: Okay. But yeah, that's why I brought it up. That part would make sense.
7: If they had steel in it or even just wire, like in most garages, wire, it would still stay rigid. It'd probably crack, but it would stay rigid enough where it's not going to fall.
8: Right.
7: Fall with the foundation. The foundation might be going down, and the slab is staying. Eventually, it would. You know what I mean? Because if the foundation goes down, that means the rock, the fill rock, the slab sitting on is going to go down. So eventually, this slab will break down.
8: Right.
7: But for a long time, it would probably stay erect, you know.
8: Now, what did he say about the – it wasn't the rail. It was when the garage door comes down, I guess, the post.
7: I don't know if he's talking about his rail for his garage door, the rail that the door slides on.
8: Right. The garage rail.
7: I don't know if he's talking about that, if it crushed at the bottom. And see, and that's attached to the building. So if the building's going down, that would be going down. But you think his door wouldn't work.
8: Right. So that's where I was. I was, when we first started talking about it, I'm trying to analyze some of the options. And I'm thinking, if that whole foundation is sliding, how's that door still operating? Because,
7: he never said nothing about if the door works correctly.
8: Well, that's true. He didn't. I didn't ask that question either. Because, if you get a house that's happening.
7: You would think if the slab raised up and it moved his railing, right. It would push the railing up.
8: Right.
7: And the door would be bound, not hinge bound, of course, but bound as far as.
8: It wouldn't close.
7: It wouldn't
8: all
7: be
8: the way.
7: Straight no more.
8: Yeah, right. Exactly.
7: It wouldn't be, I don't know, when they put them in, they level them up. I know that.
8: Right.
7: But you would think something screwed up right there.
8: Right. So really,
7: maybe his door makes a lot more noise now than it used to, and it hasn't got to that point yet. He didn't say how much higher it was.
8: Right.
7: He just said he seen it was high. I just don't see how an indoor slab can raise.
8: Yeah, let's just put this on the list, okay? He's got a couple things to check. And, maybe he ought to call somebody, really.
7: He can check the foundation with a level
8: right.
7: at his corner
8: right.
7: and see if it's plumb, because it should be plumb.
8: Yeah.
7: On the inside, on his framing, if he wants to.
8: Right.
7: If it's out of plumb, that means that corner's going down, but the slab's staying the same.
8: Yeah.
7: If it's floating slab, which most of them are, they pour the foundation walls, which a lot of times are 16-inch walls. We poured them as high as for a freestanding garage. If the ground's a little bit out of level, you might pour a 4-foot wall in the back and a 2-foot wall in the front. But your slab in the back is 2 foot off the ground and it's 1 foot off the ground up front, And most of the time, they stop the pour at the door and then they pour out from the door next time, so that wouldn't affect the outside concrete. It's cold joint. Mm-hmm. Very seldom do they pour the garage slab and the threshold.
8: Apron
7: Sometimes
8: too.
7: They pour out on the in the middle of the door,
8: right?
7: But then they pour the threshold with the driveway,
8: right? Right.
7: Exactly. If it was sinking, that would be staying the same also, because it's tied in with the slab outside.
8: Yeah.
7: If he's got a slab, he might have rock up to the.
8: Well, checking the level and even the sound, you might even be able to tell to the hollowness to that.
7: Yeah, take a basketball and bounce it.
8: Yeah.
7: Bounce it on the side that he don't think's thinking, and bounce it on this side and see if it gives a
8: thud or a hollow sound. Exactly.
7: Yeah.
8: All right.
7: So he can bounce a basketball or something like that and just see if it happens.
8: Sure. Hey, appreciate that, Gerald. You had me thinking. And I appreciate that. So we'll put that on the checklist too. All right. Let's go to Jeff. Jeff, welcome.
9: How you doing, Gary?
8: I'm doing fine. We probably won't get through the whole question, but let's get started.
9: Yes, real quick. It's an old home in Middletown, built in 1908.
7: It's got the old box gutters.
8: Oh, yeah.
7: Well, they're kind of holding water here and there.
8: Right.
7: And I thought about roof tar, but roof tar doesn't dry all the way. I was trying to find something that I could feather and help it get to the downspout.
8: Yeah, so those box gutters, you know, they get a little complicated, and if it's holding water, there is a product that does dry. It'll stay soft, but it'll dry. It's a polymer. It's made by Geocell, G-E-O-C-E-L, I believe. And it is a liquid.
7: Okay.
8: It's a liquid polymer. It can be brushed or it can be troweled. And for a box gutter, cleaning them, and then up, you know, maybe even with a mineral spirits, clean them real good, and then coming back with a brush and do multiple coats. That would probably be the easiest way.
7: Mm-hmm. Where do you get it?
8: You can get it online. I've seen it at Home Depot. I'd also try some, like an Ace or Do It Best independent hardware store. It's kind of a specialty product, but it's out there and it's clear.
7: Geo.
8: It's easy to use.
7: Geo Seal. Okay. Good deal. All right. Thank you very much, Gary.
8: Thank you.
7: Have a good day.
8: You do the same.
7: Bye-bye.
8: All right, a whirlwind it is. We got plenty of time to take your calls, and Marjorie and Daryl, Linda, Mike, and I promise I won't leave you hanging, but we're going to have to get to the other side of the hour before we take your call. And if you'd like to join us, we've, like I said, got another hour to go. So dial us up. Danny will take your calls, and we'll get you in line. And, we'll get some of these issues discussed and hopefully give you a solid answer. Sometimes there aren't quite solid answers yet, but we'll get you on the right path. Fair enough. All right, we'll continue. You're at home with Gary Sullivan.

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10: ABC News, I'm Chuck Sievertson. Calls for an independent investigation into the shooting death by immigration police of a Mexican citizen in Houston. ICE claims he rammed an officer's vehicle during an attempted arrest, was shot in self-defense, but a lawyer for two witnesses disputes it. At today's memorial service, Congresswoman Sylvia Garcia.
11: It is all of us together, because quite frankly, what happened to Ms. Salgado could happen to any one of us.
10: Strongly considering running for president based on being detained by Israeli settlers this week in the West Bank, Congressman Ro Khanna, California Democrat.
12: If you're unwilling to speak up against the genocide in Gaza, the apartheid in the West Bank, then you are morally compromised.
10: A bipartisan bill to make housing more affordable has become law today without President Trump's signature. Cleanup underway after 300 flood rescues in Missouri yesterday, say emergency officials. This is ABC News. An Orange County, California dog trainer has been sentenced to nearly 12 years in prison after the deaths of 11 dogs in the care of Tony Sitt and his girlfriend. At the hearing, Judge Kim Menninger mentioning the pet owners.
13: Were they always expecting the dogs to be inside of a van? I would certainly think not. And certainly not a van that had no air conditioning or water or any, you know, ability for these animals to be treated like animals.
10: Meta is responding to critics following the death or the debut of its new AI feature, pulling it. ABC's Andrew Dimbert.
14: The technology called Muse Image, with a video version also in development, had a feature that would have allowed users to generate new content using photos, videos, and other material from public Instagram profiles as sort of visual references. And for millions of users, participation would have been automatic. Anyone over 18 with a public Instagram account was included by default unless they took steps to opt out themselves.
10: Chuck Sievertson, ABC News.
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18: Residents in Waverly and Verdon have filed a lawsuit against Sangamon County, the Sangamon County Board, and developer Cyrus One over plans to build a data center in southern Sangamon County. In addition to alleging technical errors in the county's approval process, the plaintiffs argue Sangamon County has not sufficiently demonstrated the safety of the half-gigawatt data center development. Early July marked the deadline for filing a lawsuit under Illinois zoning law, which allows for judicial review of the April zoning approval. No court date is currently set for the case. In other news, a Springfield man has been jailed after threatening IDOT workers. The Sangamon County Sheriff's Office reports that IDOT employees mowing along North Peoria Road called police after a man emerged from a house brandishing a sledgehammer. 41-year-old Benjamin Rhodes of Springfield reportedly admitted to wielding the destructive implement because he was upset about the workers mowing near his property. Rhodes was arrested and charged with unlawful use of a weapon with intent. For more news, visit WMAY.com. I'm Stan Anders, and up next is your News Channel 20 Storm Team Forecast.
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20: 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Slight chance of thunderstorms this afternoon. Otherwise, sunshine mixed with clouds at times. Daytime highs approaching 83. Northeast winds 8 to 15 miles per hour. 66 tonight. I'm meteorologist Jennifer Wojcicki on 97.7 and 970 WMAY, Springfield's news and talk. Right now, it's 79 degrees.
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Meta makes a big mistake with an AI image feature that uses your face without your permission. DuckDuckGo goes to battle with YouTube and now blocks most of its ads. And how to turn an old iPhone into a simple phone that's great for kids or seniors. What's going on? I'm Rich DeMuro, and this is Rich on Tech. This is the show where I talk about the tech stuff I think you should know about. It's also the place where I answer your questions about technology. I believe the tech should be interesting, useful, and fun. All right, let's do it. Coast to coast, let's open up those phone lines. 888-RICH-101, 888-742-4101. Give me a call if you have a question about technology. Email is also open. Just go to richontech.tv and hit contact. Again, richontech.tv and hit contact. We've got some great guests this week to talk about getting better deals on travel and also the tech tips you need to know to travel smarter. And we've got later in the show an accessibility expert to talk about all kinds of things that we should know about making devices easier to use, especially as we age. Well, in case you haven't noticed, maybe the show sounds a little bit different this time around. We are coming to you live from New York City. I am here for I am from New Jersey, and I figured it would be a good idea to make the ultimate pilgrimage as a former New Jersey resident, and that is to see Bon Jovi in concert at some point in my life. And yes, I'm bringing my mom, so I just figured that would make for a fun weekend. So here we are broadcasting from New York City. Well, this week in the news, we got a really interesting story. Meta launched this new AI image generator. It's called Muse Image. And this was built from the ground up by Meta's Super Intelligence Labs. They've been pouring gobs and gobs of money into this. It's available through Meta AI. That's their standalone app on iPhone and Android. And it's also available on the web and Instagram stories and WhatsApp and eventually Facebook and Messenger. But this is an AI image generator like all the others. It can generate images from text prompts. It can edit photos, combine multiple photos, and generate all kinds of content. And that's pretty smart because, think about it, where are people sharing all these images? All across the Meta properties like Instagram stories and Facebook. Now, you can try it out. It's at meta.ai. It's pretty good. It makes images really fast, has a bunch of image editing suggestions, and I tried restoring images with it, and it's especially good at that. But one feature really popped out at me. It's this feature where you could type someone's username. So you can at someone, any public Instagram account, basically, and Muse would use that person's public photos as a visual reference to generate brand new AI images. So, for instance, if you want to make me, Rich on Tech, into a circus clown, in seconds, all you had to do was tag me, and you'd have an AI image of me as a clown. And I would never know the better if you didn't tag me in the final picture that you post. And by the way, you don't have to upload anything. All of my Instagram photos instantly became a reference point for this AI to make something new. Now, Meta said the goal was creative expression. Think prompts like, show this person on the moon or turn them into a comic book superhero, which of course is handy for making silly photos of your friends for, say, a birthday post. But we all know what could go wrong here. And I figured that out immediately. So the big problem that I noticed was that this feature was turned on by default if you have a public Instagram account. So users had to opt out instead of opting in. And in my book, that's a big no-no, especially when they're using your likeness to make new AI images. So what I do, I posted instructions to Instagram on how to turn this feature off. And of course, those instructions quickly went viral as people started to learn of this. But I wasn't the only one. It's not like I'm the only one that realized this was kind of strange. Critics immediately pointed out the risks: deep fakes, impersonation, scams, harassment, fake endorsements, revenge imagery, and just, you know, unauthorized commercial use of someone's likeness. I mean, you could have tagged Mr. Beast and boom, you're sitting in a car with Mr. Beast. And yeah, I think I did that one. So, of course, Hollywood responded. SAG-AFTRA, the talent agencies, managers all argued, hey, this is ignoring basic principles of consent and digital likeness rights, especially as we know Hollywood is fighting all of this AI replication going on, voice and likeness and video. And privacy advocates, of course, warn that everyday users, not just celebrities, could become targets because anyone with a public profile could be used as inspiration for AI-generated images. And then, as I was out to dinner,
What'd I get? A text from a friend saying, hey, did you see that Meta just got rid of that feature? I said, what? And sure enough, Meta came out with a big post and said, okay, fine, this feature missed the mark. We're going to remove this Instagram reference capability entirely. But of course, we'll leave the rest of our image generation tool available. Now, this is a big deal because, first off, it's one of the few times I've seen Meta reverse course so quickly. We are so used to these tech companies just doing things and saying, no, this is the new reality. This is how it is. And no, we're not changing it. You adopt. But also, is everyone at Meta brain dead? I mean, how did this make it through so many layers of people there and not one person stood up and said, hold on, I don't think this is the best thing to do for our billions of users. I don't think this is a smart thing to do. Now, I see how this feature can be fun, but this is a big win for consumers to have this turned off. And it's also another way Meta is losing the way with the public. Public perception of this company saying, we don't really do things in the best interest of our users. We do things that are in the best interest of us and growing our platforms. Now, yes, we all love to scroll through Instagram and Facebook, or I should say many of us. It's connected so many of us in many ways. And it's even built businesses for influencers that make a living off of this platform. I get to connect with you on there, of course, at Rich DeMuro, or at Rich on Tech, I should say. How do I not know my own Instagram username? Yes, at Rich on Tech. But this is a company that needs to figure out some way of rebuilding trust with the average consumer. Everyone just assumes that Meta is taking every bit of data from our interactions and using it to their advantage, and doing something like this does not help their cause. Now, if your Instagram account is private, it was never eligible for this feature, so you didn't have to worry about this. It really only mattered if you had a public account, which is a lot of people. But the bigger story here is where AI is headed in general. Every major tech company is trying to make AI more personal by using your photos, your videos, and your social media content, but they need to tread lightly. And this is a good example of that. Consumers are just saying, hold on, where does all of this creativity end and where does our permission begin? And that's not just with pictures, but it's pretty much with everything we are doing online. So much of the internet is now being scoured and repurposed for AI content. People are just searching. They get the AI answer, and they're not visiting the websites that originally sourced that information. Fact check what you get, check things over, be aware of the fact that AI is so pervasive in everything we do. And believe me, I love some of the features and productivity that I'm getting out of AI. I just don't like when they introduce a feature that clearly infringes on us, and we're the ones dealt or left to pick up the pieces in this manner. Now, I think Meta did the right thing by pulling back on this. I think that in some cases, this would have been fun. But already, we've seen two major tries now at something like this with Sora from OpenAI. They quickly shut that down. And now Meta quickly shut this down. There is still one more feature that's very similar. It's from Google on Gemini. They have a feature called Avatars. And you can take a picture of yourself from a couple different angles and talk, and it will ultimately do the same thing. The big difference there is that you choose to upload your picture, you choose to say, I want this to be something that happens, and you can create images using your own likeness or videos. It's not some random person that can do that. Now, don't get me wrong, there are plenty of tools out there that may allow you to upload pictures of someone as a quote-unquote reference and say, make someone that looks like this person into a, you know, an artist or Picasso or a space traveler or whatever. And yes, you can still do this stuff. Meta just happened to make it easier than ever before. So we'll see how this all kind of shakes out. I think that the reaction time for Meta was good on this. I think it was smart of them when they realized that the public did not like what they were doing. And the pressure just came on way too fast, and it was just too much for them to handle. So good for them for changing that. I'm happy about that. You can see what it was all about on my Instagram, at Rich on Tech. But at this point, we do not have to worry about this. But who knows what the next tech company will be that tries to do something very similar. All right, we've got lots of great show for you today. Again, we're coming to you live from New York City. It's a little rainy in the city today, a little overcast.

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0: Welcome back to Rich on Tech. Rich DeMuro here, hanging out with you, talking technology at 888-RICH-101, 888-742-4101. Yes, coming to you from New York City. And I think we're going to kick things off with line three. We've got Christine in Monterey, California. Christine, are you there?
1: Hello,
0: welcome to the show.
1: Yes. Hi, thank you for taking my call. So my question is, I have a

0: Samsung phone, and recently they switched the text messaging to Google. They no longer let us use the Samsung messages. But I want to save space on my phone now, because now I have two messaging apps on there, and one I can't use, and I can't uninstall the Samsung messages, even though it's not allowing me to use them and forcing me to use the Google messages.
1: Okay, so yeah, because you have the Samsung messages was built in on your phone, and so they're not letting you uninstall like a typical app. Is that what you're finding when you go in there to do that?
0: Yes.
1: Okay. What do you think of the new Google messages? Are you okay with it? Because I'm getting a lot of messages from folks. So basically, just to give a little background for folks listening, Samsung discontinued their messaging app, Samsung Messages, on, I believe it was July 6th. And they said, okay, everyone has to move over to Google Messages or whatever you want. It's Android, so you can pick a third-party messaging app. You're just not going to get all the benefits of the RCS functionality, which means typing indicators, sharing large photos and videos with iPhone users, all the read receipts and things like that. So that's mainly what they're asking people to do. Of course, you are free to choose any texting app on Android. So long story short, because this app was pre-installed on your phone, your phone is probably recognizing it as a system app, the Samsung messages, and that's why it's not letting you delete it. But have all of your text messages gone over to the Google messages?
0: Yes.
1: Okay. So you're up and running. Everything's good. So do you know do you have your Samsung phone with you?
0: Yes, I do.
1: Okay. So if you press and hold on the Samsung messages app, mm-hmm. you probably see some options there. Does it say remove or no?
0: Yeah, it does say remove, but then it goes away. Like I press and hold on it, and then it just briefly shows me a little square
1: and
0: box,
1: then it goes away.
0: Says select message, and it gives the name of people that I frequently message. And it says remove, but I can't click to when I go to click remove, it disappears.
1: Right. Okay. Well, you need to go into the actual like drawer of messages. So if you press and hold on the app icon, you'll see there's a little eye in a circle in the upper right hand corner. If you tap that, it will bring you to sort of all of the app info. Now, down at the bottom, if you're using a system app, if it doesn't let you uninstall the app, you can go ahead and tap. You can tap where it says storage. And it's got all of the app storage in there. So it should say how much space that app is using up, whether it's like I'm looking at the Southwest app that's got 186 megabytes of storage. So if I tap clear data and clear cache, that's going to delete out all the data from that app, which is all your text messages. And it's going to make it so that app is sort of reset. Now, before you do that, you may want to back up your messages on Google. Just do you care if you lose your messages?
0: Yeah, I do.
1: Okay. So there's an app called SMS Backup and Restore. You might want to download that and back up your messages to that just to have a copy of them in case when you do this, it removes all your messages. I don't think it will, but it may, just because these two may share a database on your phone. So that's what I would recommend to do is back up your messages. Then you go into the Samsung Messages app. You press and hold on the icon, tap that little I, and then you go down to where it says storage. And that way you can clear out the data and the cache. And basically once you do that, all your messages should go away out of that Samsung Messages app. And then you can just ignore it and use the Google Messages from now on. So tell me how that goes. Definitely send me an email. Let me know how that process goes at richontech.tv. But I am getting a lot of messages about this Samsung messages changing over, because a lot of people don't necessarily like the new Google messages, because not every feature is there, not every functionality is there. And so anytime there's change, people get upset. And I understand that, because if you got a Samsung phone and you liked the messaging experience, now you're being forced to use a different messaging app and you're like, ugh. But I will say the benefit is that you're going to have much better cross messaging or cross platform functionality with the iPhone. That's the big upgrade here. And also, you know, privacy and security. If you're using the Samsung Messages app, it's not necessarily end-to-end encrypted, whereas if you're using the Google Messages app, it is, which means it's much tougher for people to read your messages or third-party folks to read your messages. Thanks for the call today. Really appreciate it. 888-RICH-101, 888-742-4101. The website, richontech.tv, if you want to email in your question. DuckDuckGo, they are now blocking most ads on YouTube right in the browser. So it's built in. If you have the DuckDuckGo app installed, you don't have to install an ad blocker extension. It just works on the YouTube website. Keep in mind, it does not work on the YouTube app. So on iPhone, most of the YouTube links will automatically open in the YouTube app, so you need to open them in the DuckDuck browser if you want this to happen. But the feature is enabled by default on the latest versions of DuckDuckGo for Mac, Windows, and iPhone. On Android, it's kind of available, but you have to manually turn it on in the settings until the rollout is complete. So DuckDuckGo says it's using uBlock Origin filters along with its own tweaks, but the company says it's not perfect. You may see occasional buffering, playback glitches, or an ad slip through while the filter catches up with YouTube's latest changes. Of course, this is another chapter in the long-running cat-and-mouse game between Google and ad blockers. Obviously, Google does not want you to use ad blockers on YouTube because that's how they make their money. So they've gotten much more aggressive about detecting and limiting this functionality over the past couple of years. DuckDuckGo is a big platform. The fact that they're doing this sends a big message to Google. Like, this is all-out war between these two companies. And Google might say, hey, this violates our terms of service. But you as an end user, I don't think that really affects you. You should be okay using this. But again, personal preference there. So DuckDuckGo doing something very interesting by blocking those ads. 888-RICH-101. More Rich on Tech coming your way right after this. More of Rich on Tech is coming up on 97.7 and 970 WMAY, Springfield's news and talk.
2: A federal court of appeals has upheld the Protect Illinois Communities Act, overturning a lower court ruling which deemed the act's ban on semi-automatic rifles, high-capacity magazines, and various weapons attachments unconstitutional. The so-called assault weapons ban is expected to see further appeal after the Industry Trade Association plaintiff in the case, the National Shooting Sports Foundation, promised to take the case to the U.S. Supreme Court. Currently in its upcoming fall session, the Supreme Court is slated to hear challenges against a Chicago-area ban which preceded the state law. Up next on Friday, Illinois Governor J.B. Pritzker signed another round of bills from the recent legislative session. One of those bills mandates text message notifications be sent to people on pretrial release for reminders of their court dates. Additionally, Governor Pritzker signed the Reverend Jesse Jackson Senior Young Voter Empowerment Law, which, effective immediately, requires all high school districts in the state to give eligible graduating students the opportunity to register to vote. The governor also signed a separate bill into law permitting school districts to use an e-learning day, which does not count against a district's allotted emergency days if chosen as a polling place. And finally, the Illinois Finance Authority has issued a report on the expansion of electric vehicle infrastructure throughout central Illinois. In the Springfield area alone, the IFA reports a total of 32 charging ports went online citywide last month, in part thanks to a grant of over $629,000. Mayor Misty Buescher expressed the city's gratitude to the IFA for helping make the expansion possible. For more news, visit WMAY.com. I'm Stan Anderson. Up next is your News Channel 20 Storm Team Forecast.
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4: Slight chance of thunderstorms this afternoon. Otherwise, sunshine mixed with clouds at times. High temperatures reach up to 83. Winds out of the northeast, 8 to 15 miles per hour. Tonight, lows dip down to about 66. High temperatures reach up to 85. Tomorrow, ample sunshine expected. I'm meteorologist Kara Foster on 97.7 and 970 WMAY, Springfield's News and Talk. Right now, 81.
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0: Welcome back to Rich on Tech. Rich DeMuro here, hanging out with you, talking technology. 888-RICH-101-888-742-4101. Coming to you live from New York City this weekend, here for a Bon Jovi concert. A quick story time. So I grew up in New Jersey. We had the flagship radio station that I listened to was called Z100, still a powerhouse here in New York City. But they would always say, broadcasting from the top of the Empire State Building. And so as a kid, that was really interesting to me, right? Like I could see the Empire State Building from my house, you know, from the top of my street. And eventually in high school, you know, my friends and I would make our way into the city and we went up to the top of the Empire State Building. And I was so excited to see this studio where all these cool DJs were hanging out, looking over the city and broadcasting live. And so we get up there and I'm looking around and, you know, at the observatory and I'm asking the security guard, like, hey, where's the Z100 studios? They said, kid, they're not up here. I said, what do you mean? Listen closely. They're broadcasting live from the top of the Empire State Building. Not they are sitting live at the top of the Empire State Building. And that was really interesting to me because it taught me a lot about radio. It taught me a lot about, you know, listening closely and understanding things. But it was just such a little twist on words. The antennas are at the top of the Empire State Building. So they weren't lying. They are broadcasting live from the top of the Empire State Building. But I thought that was just so smart and so just so interesting as a kid. And I don't know. So I'm broadcasting live from the top of a Marriott hotel in New York City. That's where we're broadcasting live from today. 888-RICH-101, 888-742-4101. Let's go to line three, Susan in San Clemente. Susan, are you there?
1: I'm here. Thanks for taking my call. I currently have internet and cable TV with my local cable company, and they offer me a speed of 500 megabytes, which I think is pretty good. Mm-hmm. But because I'm a senior, AT&T now has a senior plan for people who have landline phones to get rid of them and go to cellular. And they offer a senior 55 plus plan. It includes two cell phones and internet. For $99 a month.
0: For how long?
1: Great deal. Great deal.
0: Yeah.
1: Problem is, I'm concerned that going from their internet to the one that I have might not be the best for me. They offer, there's this 5G over the air. It's not fiber, it's over the air. I'm about 1,000 feet from a hill with all these cellular antennas on it, which doesn't mean that that's where my signal will come from. But they only say you can get anywhere from 90 to 300, depending on the traffic on their cellular system.
0: Yes.
1: So that doesn't sound like a good deal to me, but I'm just curious what you think.
0: Okay. How much are you paying for your current internet?
1: $94.
0: So $94. So this would be basically the same price for two phone lines and your internet connection.
1: Right, plus the fact that I'm paying $74 for my cell phone.
0: Your landline or cell phone?
1: For my cell phone.
0: What about the landline?
1: My landline, I'm paying $104.
0: Oh, my gosh. Okay, so you're going from $298 plus $74, so $298, so another, yeah, so almost $300 to $99 for everything?
1: That's correct.
0: I mean, what are you doing on your internet connection? What do you use it for?
1: I use it to track my investments. I use it for research. I use it for communications, email.
0: But you're not uploading. You're not a file editor, a video editor. You're not uploading like giant video files.
1: I am not.
0: Are you gaming?
1: No.
0: No. Okay. No Call of Duty.
1: No. No. No, I don't do that one.
0: Okay. So it sounds to me like you do not... Now, obviously, I'm assuming you stream like YouTube or Netflix or something like that.
1: I don't even stream Netflix. I once in a while will watch a YouTube video on that. Sometimes it's even on my cell phone. But part of the reason why I called them, AT&T, was that my landline phones, they keep telling me, are no longer going to be available come, I think it is October of 2027.
0: Yeah, they're trying to get rid of those. They're trying to get rid of those copper cables. But $100 a month.
1: I could go to the cable company and sign up for their phones, but I can't be guaranteed that they're going to work either, because I don't understand that.
0: Okay. Well, so you got a bunch of things happening here, but at the end of the day, I think that this is a fantastic deal. The only thing that's keeping me from saying 100% do it is, do you have AT&T right now?
1: Yes.
0: Okay, as your cell phone?
1: Yes.
0: Okay, so here's your homework. You have to do a speed test in your home to see what kind of speed you get on that phone up and down. And that's going to give you an indication of how fast this home internet is going to be to your home. Now, you told me you're 1,000 feet from a bunch of antennas, but you also said that you're not sure if those are the antennas that serve your home. Do you have 5 bars on your phone?
1: Yes. Well, I don't know. Let me see what I got right now. I have 4.
0: Okay, so those are probably not the antennas then for your AT&T, because you would definitely have 5 if you were that close to them. But what I would do is, okay, there's a couple things. There's an app. You can do 2 things. You can go to your, open up a browser on your phone and just go to speedtest.net and check the up and the down signal. So you want to see, you just press go and it will give you a speed test of the up and the down. And you can see how fast your internet's going to be. So
1: that's speedtest.net.
0: Correct.
1: Okay, so what am I looking for?
0: So that's number one. Well, what are you looking for is you want a good speed. So you're saying that your current internet is 500 down, and I'm guessing unless it's fiber, it's probably a slower speed up. If you have Cox, it's probably anywhere 30 to 40 up. So you want a download speed that's reasonable. You know, I'd say, 100 down is probably fine. And then up, you maybe want something like 40 or 50. So those numbers are probably going to be fine. They're probably even going to be more than you need. But my point is, if you're seeing a download and upload speed like of a 3 or a 2 or a 5, that's not going to be very good. It's not going to be very fast. But when you go to the speedtest.net, it's going to give you how things are going to work. So right now I can see on my internet connection, it says browsing quality, great. Gaming quality, good. Streaming quality, good. And voice call quality, great. So that's what you want to look at and see what those ratings are. And if they're all at great or good, I would say go for this, try it out, switch everything over to the, you know, the phone lines through AT&T for $99 a month. You can always sign up for cable again at a later time. But to me, I feel like there's something I'm missing here, because that's a lot of connections for a very low price.
1: Monthly plan is $65 per line, and then they give you a discount of $20 and another discount because they require you have auto pay, another discount. So your line per line is $35. So that's $70 plus the internet for a total of $99 for the first year. Of course, we all know that those are goodies,
0: Got it. That was my other question, is how long does it last? But Susan, I would try it, honestly. I mean, if you want to save money, and if you feel comfortable doing it, you're paying $100 just for your landline alone, and that's going to eventually go away. So I would say try it. It doesn't sound to me like you use your internet in a huge way. That is, if you were saying to me, look, I edit videos, I edit trailers for movies, or I need to download giant files, I would say probably not. Or if you even told me you work from home, but these are all things that I think will be easily handled on the AT&T Internet Air, which is what their home internet over 5G is called. So does your phone get a 5G signal at least?
1: Right now it's on internet, so I don't know. It does when I turned it on. It says 5G. Okay. But I do have another comment. They told me take my landline phone instead of having 2 cell phones and have it ring on my cell phone.
0: Yeah, I mean, you could do that as well. I mean, you could transfer that number and put a secondary line on there. I got to run in about a couple seconds here, but here's the other thing. The other thing I would look at is make sure that when you do that speed test, you are only on cellular. Make sure that you toggle your Wi-Fi off, go into the settings on your phone, and make sure you turn the Wi-Fi off before you do that speed test that I mentioned. So But Susan, I would try it. Do the speed test. If you get good speeds, definitely go for it. I think $99 for the first year is a pretty sweet deal. I would also just make sure how much they're going to charge you in the future when that price jumps up. I remember when I had all my stuff on AT&T, I consolidated everything. This was back in the day. I had my cell phone, I had my internet, and I had DirecTV all on one bill. And it took me a while to do that, to consolidate. And then I got my first bill. And it was like close to like $500. I was like, never mind. Split these up. I don't want to see this all in one place. It was way too, I didn't realize I was paying one company that much every month. So anyway, 888-RICH-101, 888-742-4101. Coming up, ChatGPT's voice mode got a major upgrade. We are getting way closer to that movie, Her. Now it feels more like talking to a real person. We'll talk about that. And don't make the mistake I made with the new ChatGPT. I'll explain that. Plus more of your calls and questions at 888-RICH-101.
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0: Welcome back to Rich on Tech. Rich DeMuro here, hanging out with you, talking technology at 888-RICH-101, 888-742-4101. Now, if you've listened to me at all, you know I love my voice-to-text apps, not just dictation, but AI voice-to-text. This is kind of like a new breed of voice typing that uses AI to listen to and understand what you're saying so it cleans things up. Now, I've been using iOS 27, which I don't recommend you install on your daily driver like I did, but dictation is much better in the next version of Apple's software that will launch. There's going to be a public beta sometime this month, and then the final version in September. And also, in Android 17, they have a new Rambler feature, which is very similar to what I'm talking about, but I have that downloaded to a phone, and I have not seen that either. But in the meantime, a lot of these apps you can download, like my favorite, Whisper Flow, they cost like about $15 a month, but they're really good. Like if you're doing a lot of emails, a lot of voice to text, they're excellent. But here's the thing. This week, Speechify, this is the app that's best known for reading articles out loud to you. They have a new free voice typing app called Speechify Voice Typing. And you can download it right now for the iPhone, for Mac, for Windows. And you can dictate into the app, and it will paste it into whatever app or website you're using, and it automatically uses AI to clean up your grammar, your punctuation, and all your filler words, like I use, like and and the big, there you go. They need that for this show. The big selling point isn't just the speech to text, it's how it cleans up everything. And so it can add punctuation, capitalize things, add grammar and formatting before the text appears. Now on Mac, it's super simple. You hold down the function key and you start dictating. And on Windows, you can hold the Alt key. Now on Windows and Mac, it's a separate app, but on iOS, it's built into their regular Speechify app. So a lot of people were emailing me. I included this in my newsletter this morning. And people said, Rich, I got to pay for this. No, you do not have to pay for Speechify voice to text. It is free. I don't know how it's free. I don't know for how long, but that's where we're at right now. It is free. So if you can talk, you can dictate. And this is really good dictation. It's going up against my favorite Whisper Flow. I've been using Speechify exclusively on my computer for the past week just to see how good it is. And yeah, it's good. So I have no problem recommending this. And I can't believe that it's free. So keep in mind, you can still use Apple, you know, their dictation. You could still use Android's dictation, but this is something a little bit more powerful. And the weird thing is, it's, by the way, it's not on Android. The weird thing is on iOS, any of these AI voice dictation apps, because of the security of iPhone, you have to press the little globe to enable the speech to text app. Then you have to tap the speech-to-text microphone, swipe out of the app and back into the other app you're using. I know it's kind of a pain, but you get used to it and you understand it. It sounds a little complicated, but you get used to it after time. Let me just see what that is again. Okay, so let's say I want to make a voice note. So I tap the little globe in the left-hand corner, which selects your keyboard. Now I've got Speechify. Now I tap the microphone. It brings me to Speechify to kind of fire up the app. Then I have to swipe again to actually use it. And then I just press, and now everything I just said is automatically transcribed. And it's fast. I'm very impressed with that. So check it out, Speechify. You can go to my website, richontech.tv. Let me make sure that I do that. Richontech.tv 182. Okay, I gotta set that up so you can go right to that. But in the meantime, just go to richontech.tv, tap radio, and you'll see episode 182. All right, let's see here. Let's go to James in San Diego. James has a question about line 4. Looks like a question on a printer, James. What's up?
1: Yes, hi, Rich. I wanted to find out, do you have any recommendations for a printer that can print on transparencies?
0: Ooh, what are you doing? Like the old like teacher transparencies? What are you printing exactly?
1: Well, I have a small store on a military base, and on the refrigerators it has lights at the top that you could put things that it would shine through, and I wanted to print the prices of what's in the refrigerators.
0: Oh, interesting. Okay. And have you tried this yet? Like, cause I feel like any printer can do this as long as you get the right film. Do you have a printer right now? Have you tried to do this?
1: Yeah, I tried to do it on my regular printer. It's an Epson, and it just smeared off and faded away.
0: Are you using inkjet transparency film paper?
1: inkjet transparencies. I'm not sure what that is.
0: Okay, so there is special paper. The problem is if you just print on any sort of like a transparency paper, if you just print on there, it's going to slide. It's never going to dry. So it's just going to, you know, as soon as you tap that or as soon as you touch it with anything, the ink is just going to slide off because the paper is not meant to absorb the actual ink. So you need a special type of transparency paper that is meant for absorbing this ink and actually drying the ink. So if you look on Amazon, if you just type in inkjet transparency paper, you can buy a 30 pack of that. It's special paper. It's one side will actually dry with the ink. And so once you get that, you can try printing with the same printer you have, and then you can cut these little labels that you're making and do it that way. So I would try that before you buy a new printer for sure.
1: Okay. Yeah, that sounds great. Thank you.
0: All right, report back to me. This is the kind of stuff that when I was a kid, I was obsessed with printing little things. And I'm I've always been a nerd, but I've always had like such odd like things that I like to do. Like remember when those Dymo printers? Oh my gosh. It was like a Dymo label maker. Remember when those came out? And by the way, I'm old enough to remember when there was a special type of label maker that it was almost like you would crunch it in your hand and it would imprint the label, especially. Yeah, what's that? Bobo's telling me 2 minutes. I thought Bobo remembered about this. let's see if there's like what this thing was. Let's see. Now I have a high-tech version of this. But back in the day, it was embossing. That's what it was. So
2: yeah,
0: it was embossing.
2: I don't remember none of that.
0: You don't remember this, Bobo?
2: Not at all.
0: Maybe you weren't as much of a nerd as I was, but I labeled everything. But yeah, it had like a spinning wheel. You would imprint. It would push through the bottom of the tape and make a little letter. And you would just repeat that until you printed something. There's actually a wine that does this. It probably drew my attention to it. It's called Saldo, Saldo. So if you look up Saldo wine label, it's their label is a play on this. So look at images on Google and you'll see the label actually looks like one of these old school label maker printouts. And so anyway, I thought that was pretty cool. And they used to, back in the day, this wine's been around for a while. They used to actually, it was more raised. Now I feel like it's not as raised anymore, but I should look up why they did that, what the story is behind that. But anyway, now the new labels, of course, do that. They're all electronic and they print them out. But anyway, I love that kind of stuff. 888-RICH-101, 888-742-4101. The website for the show is richontech.tv. So if you want anything that I mention, I always link it up there. Just tap radio at the top. This is episode 182, so everything will be there. Coming up, we got to talk about this new ChatGPT Live. It got a giant makeover, and we are getting closer.
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14: ABC News, I'm Chuck Sievertson. Strongly supported by both major parties, a bipartisan bill to make housing more affordable has become law today without President Trump's signature.
15: If he had vetoed it, we would have been able to override that veto.
14: Congresswoman Maxine Waters, California Democrat, says they'll be investing in public housing and creating of new opportunities for affordable housing. Calls for an independent investigation in the case of the Mexican citizen fatally shot by immigration officers in Houston this week. ICE claims he rammed an officer's vehicle, but a lawyer for two witnesses disputes that. Strongly considering running for president based on being detained by armed Israeli settlers this week in the West Bank, Congressman Ro Khanna, California Democrat, accusing Israel of genocide and apartheid.
16: We need a new moral direction in our party.
14: The Israeli military saying it responded to a report of civilians blocking a road and soldiers showed up and cleared them away. This is ABC News. Spanish military troops have been helping evacuate people of Los Gallardos as hundreds of firefighters, backed by helicopters and airplanes, struggle to contain one of Spain's deadliest wildfires that erupted earlier this week and killed at least 12 people. Cleanup is underway after 300 flood rescues in Missouri yesterday, say emergency officials. Storms have led to more than 2,500 flights delayed around the country, according to FlightAware. ABC's Clara McMichael with a tip on how to deal with airline weather delays.
17: If there are more storms in the offing the next day, we know that these delays can tend to stack up as the day goes on. So one of those first flights out will hopefully help you avoid that mess entirely. If after all this, you still are dealing with a messy travel situation, that's where you want to check out your credit card. You could get some protections there if you booked with that credit card. Just make sure you save your receipts so you can hopefully get those reimbursements down the line.
14: Chuck Sievertson, ABC News.
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0: Residents in Waverly and Verdon have filed a lawsuit against Sangamon County, the Sangamon County Board, and developer Cyrus One over plans to build a data center in southern Sangamon County. In addition to alleging technical errors in the county's approval process, the plaintiffs argue Sangamon County has not sufficiently demonstrated the safety of the half-gigawatt data center development. Early July marked the deadline for filing a lawsuit under Illinois zoning law, which allows for judicial review of the April zoning approval. No court date is currently set for the case. In other news, a Springfield man has been jailed after threatening IDOT workers. The Sangamon County Sheriff's Office reports that IDOT employees mowing along North Peoria Road called police after a man emerged from a house brandishing a sledgehammer. 41-year-old Benjamin Rhodes of Springfield reportedly admitted to wielding the destructive implement because he was upset about the workers mowing near his property. Rhodes was arrested and charged with unlawful use of a weapon with intent. For more news, visit WMAY.com. I'm Stan Anders, and up next is your News Channel 20 Storm Team Forecast.
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23: Here's your updated News Channel 20 Storm Team Forecast. Slight chance of thunderstorms this afternoon. Otherwise, sunshine mixed with clouds at times. High temperatures reach up to 83. Winds out of the northeast, 8 to 15 miles per hour. Tonight, lows dip down to about 66. High temperatures reach up to 85. Tomorrow, ample sunshine expected. I'm meteorologist Kara Foster on 97.7 and 970 WMAY, Springfield's News and Talk. Right now, 81.
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0: Welcome back to Rich on Tech. Rich DeMuro here, hanging out with you, talking technology at 888-RICH-101, 888-742-4101. The website for the show is richontech.tv. This is episode 182, so go to richontech.tv/182, and that will bring you right to the show notes this week. So yes, we are broadcasting from New York City this week. I'm here for a Bon Jovi concert, bringing my mom, very exciting as a New Jersey native. But my wife is here. She joined me. We went to Grand Central to purchase or to go to the Apple store. And she needed a new Apple Watch, which I know. I always give advice to people to buy Apple products as soon as they're launched because you want to get the latest, greatest technology. And of course, we know the new Apple Watches are coming out in September. But against my better judgment, my wife is not the type to upgrade her stuff. Like the last time we got her Apple Watch, I think was 3 or 4 years ago at least. And, you know, it wasn't broken or ruined or anything. In fact, that's what I love about Apple products. I'm going to gift the old Apple Watch to one of my sisters, and then my wife gets the upgrade. And so that's the beauty of it. They were offering $90 if you trade it in. No, it's much more valuable if you give it to a family member. So anyway, we go to this store in Grand Central, and I'm not kidding, beautiful store. It's like built into the side of the entire Grand Central station. And you get there and you wait in line for about a second for someone to come up to you. And in the midst of this entire place, which is so busy and all these people catching their trains and all this hub of activity and buzz, you have this one-to-one conversation with this Apple employee who is just like the time has stopped for just you and them to chat and to figure out what you want and the band you want and back and forth. And it was just so amazing. The customer service. And then when we're checking out, he's like, hey, do you work for a large company? I said, yeah, but I don't think they have any discounts through Apple. He said, well, let me check. He checked. And then he said, well, what about, you know, education or anything like that? I said, oh yeah, my wife works in education. And he's like, well, she's eligible for a discount. I said, we tried signing, you know, it's not the thing where Apple used to just let you get an education discount by just showing some sort of ID or basically, I don't even think they verified that you were in education. But now they use Unidays, which is an online verification service. And so I remember the process. I think there was like some point when we didn't want to really verify through there. And so he said, well, just try it. I'll wait. I said, well, I know everyone's busy. There's so many people waiting. We'll take the time to do this. And so my wife goes on her phone. She gets out her student ID. Basically, after a couple minutes, she had to reset her password because somehow she already had an email with this company. She reset her password. They sent a confirmation code to her work email. And all of a sudden, it was like, you're verified. I was like, oh, that was easy. I said, yeah, it only took about 5 minutes. And she saved like $70 off the price of this Apple Watch. And I said, well, thank you so much for doing this for us. And he said, well, this is my pleasure. And we walked out of there. It was great. So my point is that this company, there is something special in that aspect of things. Customer service is a lost art these days. There, 99% of the time you go out and people are asking for a tip when they didn't do anything. And here it is, you go to this Apple store that is so busy and one of the busiest places in the world, and it feels like you are the only person in there with this other employee. And to me, I thought that was pretty amazing. It's just a testament to why this company is so popular and why they do things so well, because that's the kind of stuff they do. So, and by the way, they saved me $70. So I love that. Anyway, that's my story about the Apple Store. And the watch is beautiful, by the way. Great watch. And now, of course, we have another one we can gift someone. 888-RICH-101, 888-742-4101. I've got a note from Kim that I should take line one, Kathy in Temecula. Kathy, are you there?
1: I am here. I'm on my landline.
0: Well, Kim really was impressed with you. She is smitten with you. So what did you say to her?
1: Well, I am. That makes me feel good at 82 years old. Here's my story. I heard the lady calling who said she was a senior and she was trying to save money and we need to do that. I have Spectrum TV streaming. I have the basic package because it's the local channels and, you know, I don't watch much TV. I get it because I get the Dodgers. You know, they come with
0: nice.
1: Spectrum.
0: Yeah.
1: That's a big deal to me. Might not be to others. I also have
0: that's a big deal. That's why they paid billions of dollars for that.
1: Yeah,
0: but by the way, they were exclusive to Spectrum for a long time. But now I believe I know Fubo has Dodgers as well. So for a long time, the you could get them was through Spectrum. Anyway, that's
1: right. DirecTV. We had DirecTV for 22 years. Auto pay, the whole thing. They were great. It just got so expensive. And I did some shopping. And actually, a young man came to my door, and he was just, you know, working hard. He really was on it, seemed very honest. Anyway, the package they offered me was for 2 years. I have it, I think it ends in January. And believe me, I used to negotiate all the time with DirecTV. I would call and tell them, look at my record, you know. And anyway, I could wheedle, and I would usually get a good price up until the last. Anyway. I have Wi-Fi, a landline, and my TV. I pay $142 a month for those three things. I did the speed test that you said to do, on the Wi-Fi and on, I guess, without the Wi-Fi, which I don't know what that means, but without, and they were both, now I can't find the paper that I wrote it. Oh, here it is. My internet, without the internet, without the Wi-Fi, the speeds were 19.6 on the down and 9.12 on the up. Then when I checked the Wi-Fi, it was 121 on the down and 38.2 on the up. And I have no idea what that means, but it said it was good.
0: Yeah, well, 120 down, so typically with cable, 120 down. I don't know what you're paying for through Spectrum. You may not know
1: The total bill. Bill for the a landline, the Wi-Fi, and the TV and the streaming is $142 a month.
0: Yeah, that's pretty good. Now, you don't have your mobile through them either, do you?
1: But I have my mobile through I have T-Mobile. I have an Android phone. I do not do all banking and all that on my phone. I do that on my laptop. It's just easier for an old person, I think. I pay $15.26 a month for a prepaid, which gives me unlimited talk and text, and I text a lot, and I talk to my kids a lot, and I get 5 gigs of data per month. I am probably like that woman you talked to earlier, usually using Wi-Fi. You know, so right. I've never run out. I do play Wordle, all the games on the New York Times things. Amazon, I buy, I shop, I look around. I'm always looking stuff up. I don't know, why do people have to pay $300? I know if you're doing your work and your business and all that. But they're all bargains.
0: I hear you. This is my mom. I'm telling you, she uses Mint Mobile. And she pays for the entire year in advance, and it's I think last time we paid her bill it was like $200, $300 at the most, $300, $250 for the year. I'm talking for the year for her cell signal, and she's got everything she needs now. It's not unlimited; it's like maybe 15 or 17 gigs a month, whatever it is. Just like you're saying, you got 5 a month, but she tells all of her friends like, "Hey, all of her friends are on AT&T, Verizon, T-Mobile paying $100 a month. And she's telling all of her friends like, hey, I pay like $250 for the whole year. And they're like, well, you don't get this and you don't get that. And she's like, no, I get everything. My phone works exactly the way yours does. And so it is funny. These large traditional companies, I get it. There are some people that need, like myself, I'm willing to pay a premium for certain things like, you know, premium hotspot, unlimited hotspot, but not everyone needs that. And so I think it does pay to shop around. It does pay to wheel and deal, like you mentioned, and it does pay to bundle in certain circumstances, but it's all depending on what's best for you, right? Like Kathy, you're telling me what works for you. Some other people that work from home or, you know, edit large video files or game or something like that, they may not, you know, it may not work for them. Or if their phone, they're always traveling, they may need international data or something like that on their phone, and they're not going to get that for $15 a month. So it really depends. But I think the good news is there are so many options out there, and people are very scared to move between services. And I can tell you, yes, it's a little scary sometimes to switch from something that you've had for so long, but at the end of the day, it's never been easier to switch through these services and to change your line and to move your line or to port it. And most of the time it works out. Yes, there are some hiccups here and there, but at the same time, if you're going to save a substantial amount of money, I would say maybe you don't have to do it every year, but maybe once every other year, just take a look at what's available to you and go from there. So thanks for the call, Kathy. Really appreciate it. 888-RICH-101, 888-742-4101. Still got to tell you about ChatGPT's voice upgrade. Plus, we got two new events coming up. We've got Samsung announcing their next event, plus Google announcing their next event. I'll tell you all about that, plus your calls, and we're going to talk travel this hour right here on Rich on Tech. More of Rich on Tech is coming up on 97.7 and 970 WMAY, Springfield's news and talk.
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0: Yes, this is true.
1: And it's carbonized gray exterior, gray interior. 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So come on down to the new green Toyota and take a test drive.
0: It would actually be the perfect car to leave a wedding at. You know what I mean? And they're gone.
1: And they're gone.
0: We're on West Wabash. 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Remember, green Toyota, Volkswagen, Audi.
1: We're all in this together.
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0: 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Rich DeMuro here, hanging out with you, talking technology. 888-RICH-101, 888-742-4101. 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One question I get all the time is, Rich, how did they get my phone number or how did they know my name? The answer is usually a lot less mysterious than you think. There's an entire industry of data brokers whose business is collecting your personal information and selling it. They gather details like your phone number, your home address, your email address, your age, and even information about your relatives from public records and other sources. 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I've spent lots of time telling you how to block spam calls and recognize phishing scams, but it's even better to make yourself harder to find in the first place. Your phone number is sitting on data broker sites right now. 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All right, let's go to line three. We've got Meredith in Thousand Oaks. Meredith, you're on with Rich.
1: Good afternoon out here. I upgraded. I'm with Verizon or Frontier, whatever you want to call it. And I upgraded my internet to whole house and more speed than I'll ever need.
0: Okay.
1: In the process, it dropped all my other extensions. Dropped it, you know, like my printer and my lights and so forth. My problem now is my printer. When it comes up, there's two choices that have the same name on them, and I've tried both of them. I can't figure out what was wrong. My question is,

0: Is there a, I have an Epson printer. Is there a way to delete that the previous Wi-Fi connection and then just start all over?
1: Yes, it's a factory reset. So that's what I would do. It depends on the model, which is, you know, which what the process is going to be. So you can factory reset. It depends on which model do you have? I can see if I can look it up real quick. Do you know?
0: It's an ET2850.
1: Okay. I'm making a one-time exception to our no printer question rule here.
0: Oh.
1: Because it's part of a bigger question, so that's fine.
0: I'm having problems all over the house with this issue, but the printer is the most important.
1: Well, now, who set this up for you? Who set up the Verizon? Did they just, like, mail this to you and leave it up to you, or did, like, a technician come out?
0: No. Oh, I've had, I think, four technicians coming out through this whole process.
1: Okay. So here's my general advice when it comes to switching your Wi-Fi. And I'm not sure if they told you this or they explained this, but in general, when you switch your Wi-Fi to a new router and a new system, the ideal thing, if you have a bunch of devices in your home already set up, is to use the same SSID, so the same Wi-Fi network name and password as your old system. And when you do that, guess what happens? All of your gadgets just carry over. They go, oh, here's the network. I've got it already. Even if it's a different router. Do they not do that?
0: I use the same name, but he told me to change passwords.
1: Okay, so if you go back in, there's another way to do this. Now, did you go through and change the passwords on all your devices so far? You've reconnected?
0: On the ones that are working, yes.
1: Okay, so you still have some more to do. So there's two ways. At this time, Meredith, there's a fork in the road. You can either go back on your router and change the password to your old one and then restart your stuff and everything will come back to life and it'll find the new router. You can do that. Or if you just want to fix them one by one, like you just need to get through this printer situation, you can do that as well. So if you want to keep the new password, you know, you can do this. But basically, if you have a little LCD display on this printer?
0: Yes. Yes.
1: Okay. So you're going to go to settings on that display, and then it says restore default settings, and then it says clear all data and settings. And so once you do that, that will basically, you know, you press the little home button on there, you'll see settings. You have to use those little tiny arrows. It's a very tiny display. I know because I have one of these printers. Yeah, it's a pain. I don't know who gave the green light to approve something like that leaving a factory, but like it's just impossible to even see or navigate. Those little buttons they have, I don't even understand what the icons are on them. So anyway, one's up, one's down, left, right, you know, kind of thing. But go into your home button, settings, and look for restore default settings. And then usually it's going to be the clear all data and settings. And that should reset the printer to factory. And then you can just reset it up with your internet connection. But yeah, I wish they would have told you that.
0: Yeah, I wish they had too. Either had me use a completely different name, or because I keep running into this situation where it comes up with the name, but the password doesn't match, and I know what the password is. There's no question.
1: Yeah,
0: in fact, I just put in a new item, and it loaded right up, no problem.
1: Yeah, and it's a little confusing because, yes, it still knows the old user, the old Wi-Fi network name, but then the passwords change, and not every product is as smart. Like, some of them get really confused when this happens, and so I can see why that would create some issues. But, yeah, in the future, just, you know, for everyone else that may be changing, and I did this exactly once, Meredith, I will tell you, as you might imagine, I have a bunch of smart home stuff that I test in my house. And the first time I ever did this was many years ago. I was like, all right, new Wi-Fi networks. You know, I got a new router, and I was like, okay, now we're gonna do a whole new setup, and let me do a whole new name and everything. And I realized in about 10 seconds my mistake, when every single light in my home, every single camera, every single thing that I had set up all had to be reset. And I was like, oh no, why did I do that? And I will never do that again.
0: Exactly what happened to me. Every light, so much.
1: Oh, I'm sorry. Well, hopefully you can get this printer back up and running. And once you do that, I know printers are the toughest piece of smart home machinery that we have. So if you get that working, Meredith, I feel like everything else in your home will fall into place.
0: Thank you so much, Rich.
1: All right. Have a great day.
0: By the way, I have remembered that same label maker.
1: Oh, you do? You remember it? Is it embossed, right? Is it?
0: I still have stickers on some of my old kitchen things.
1: Yes, Dymo. Dymo Organizer Express Pro. Yeah, it's an embosser. That's what it's called. That's the So I know.
0: Stickers lasted forever.
1: They did. That's why they got rid of it. All the good stuff back in the day lasted forever. That's why they got rid of it, because they want you to update everything nowadays and every year, you know? Okay. Thanks for the call. Appreciate it. 888-RICH-101, 888-742-4101. If you have ChatGPT on your phone or on your computer, ChatGPT has a new voice experience. It's called ChatGPT Live, GPT Live. And the biggest change is full duplex conversation. That means it's not like a computer where it's like talk, wait for a response, talk. You can now just have a back and forth conversation. If you want to know how to find this, just open up the ChatGPT app on your phone, and there is a, next to the search box, there's a little blue icon. If it's lit up in blue, you know you have the new experience. Just try chatting with it. It is wild. We are getting much closer to an AI assistant that is just truly remarkable. Coming up, we're going to talk travel tips coming up next.
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3: A federal court of appeals has upheld the Protect Illinois Communities Act, overturning a lower court ruling which deemed the act's ban on semi-automatic rifles, high-capacity magazines, and various weapons attachments unconstitutional. The so-called assault weapons ban is expected to see further appeal after the Industry Trade Association plaintiff in the case, the National Shooting Sports Foundation, promised to take the case to the U.S. Supreme Court. Currently in its upcoming fall session, the Supreme Court is slated to hear challenges against a Chicago-area ban which preceded the state law. Up next on Friday, Illinois Governor J.B. Pritzker signed another round of bills from the recent legislative session. One of those bills mandates text message notifications be sent to people on pretrial release for reminders of their court dates. Additionally, Governor Pritzker signed the Reverend Jesse Jackson Senior Young Voter Empowerment Law, which, effective immediately, requires all high school districts in the state to give eligible graduating students the opportunity to register to vote. The governor also signed a separate bill into law permitting school districts to use an e-learning day, which does not count against a district's allotted emergency days if chosen as a polling place. And finally, the Illinois Finance Authority has issued a report on the expansion of electric vehicle infrastructure throughout central Illinois. In the Springfield area alone, the IFA reports a total of 32 charging ports went online citywide last month, in part thanks to a grant of over $629,000. Mayor Misty Buescher expressed the city's gratitude to the IFA for helping make the expansion possible. For more news, visit WMAY.com. I'm Stan Anderson. Up next is your News Channel 20 Storm Team Forecast.
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6: Here is your updated News Channel 20 Storm Team forecast. A flood advisory continues until 5 p.m. tonight. Slight chance of thunderstorms this afternoon, otherwise sunshine mixed with clouds at times. High temperatures reach up to 82. Winds out of the northeast, 8 to 15 miles per hour. Clear skies tonight, lows dip down to about 66. I'm meteorologist Kara Foster on 97.7 and 970 WMAY, Springfield's News and Talk. Currently, it's 76 degrees.
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0: Welcome back to Rich on Tech. Rich DeMuro here, hanging out with you, talking technology. 888-RICH-101, 888-742-4101. Coming to you live from New York City this weekend. We've got two big events coming up. Samsung announced Galaxy Unpacked Wednesday, July 22nd in London. Yes, I will be there. Very exciting. The official invitation is A New Shape Unfolds. Yes, we're probably getting a new wider Galaxy Z foldable. So more of a widescreen foldable when you open it, which is going to be great for watching movies. Also expected the Z Flip 8, maybe a new watch, maybe a preview of Samsung's smart glasses. And if you want, if you think you're going to buy one of these foldable phones from Samsung, you might want to sign up, put your email address. You can get a $30 Samsung, I believe it's a Samsung credit towards the new phone. And then not to be outdone, Google has their event happening. They announced theirs, Made by Google, Wednesday, August 12th, right here in New York City. Keynote begins at 6 p.m. Interesting. They're doing a nighttime one. It will be live streamed, but of course, this is going to be for the next generation of Pixel devices, Pixel 11, Pixel 11 Pro, Pro XL, the Pro Fold, and a Pixel Watch 5. None of that's been announced publicly, but of course, that's what we're expecting. Keep in mind, this is a little bit earlier than last year's Pixel launch, which I can remember going to. They had Jimmy Fallon host it. It was like a Tonight Show takeoff, but launching phones. And this is all a prelude to what Apple is going to do in September. They're expected to have a foldable phone. So my advice right now, if you are buying or in the market for a smartphone, you probably want to wait until September, because then you'll see what Apple's doing, what Samsung's doing, and what Google's doing. And you'll have all the information at hand to make a great decision. All right. With that said, we've got Marissa Strang. She is a travel blogger and founder of The Marissa Daily. And she talks a lot about how technology can help travelers find deals. Marissa, welcome to the show.
1: Hi, Rich. Thanks for having me.
0: Thanks for being here. You're on the East Coast, aren't you?
1: I am. I'm in the DC area.
0: Okay, nice. So tell us a little bit about yourself. How'd you get started in this whole travel world and giving people tips on this?
1: Yeah, so essentially I grew up traveling with my family and always loved it. And then fast forwarding in grad school, I started a blog where I talked about lifestyle, travel, all these different things. But I noticed the more I talked about trips, the more I talked about travel planning, people really just wanted to know, how are you doing this? How are you booking cheap flights? How are you always on the go? And how can I do that for myself? So I continue to grow my platform, sharing all the resources I can to help other people make memories. And, 6 years later, here we are. I quit my corporate job in 2022, and now I do it full time.
0: Wow. I love hearing that. Not that I'm saying you should quit your job, but I love hearing that, there's a world out there where you can make a living doing something like this, doing something you love, and it's on your own accord. I mean, you knew what it was like to work for someone else, and now I'm sure it's even tougher to work for yourself, but much more satisfying for sure. Where can we find you online, by the way? What's the best way to follow you?
1: Yeah, the best platform to find me is on Instagram at marissa.daily. That's one R, two S's, daily like every day. Or if people are interested in reading longer travel guides, I have a lot of great guides on themarissadaily.com.
0: All right, so give us all your secrets. First off, I mean, I know everyone's using AI to plan trips. What do you make of that? Do you think it's reliable? Do you think it's good?
1: Yeah, I think it's so interesting, right? Technology has evolved so much in the travel planning sphere. I mean, before, people relied on travel agents, guidebooks, an amalgamation of a million Google searches. But now, a lot of the times, you can get everything in one area, whether you're using Google and it has this new controversial AI tool where it kind of scrubs all the websites and compiles it into one answer, or a lot of people are using ChatGPT and Gemini. So it's really interesting to see these chatbots kind of arrive on the scene where they scrape all this information and bring it together. Now, your question of whether it's reliable is a little touchy, right? Because a lot of the times I think AI kind of lacks the nuance or the really the human touch of what someone might need to like understand what is real and what's not, whether something's a tourist trap and what's not, whether something's open and what's not. Is it going to send you all the way from through the seven boroughs in one day? And it doesn't make sense because it doesn't have always the perspective of like what's close to each other. And then also there was a story recently where a couple didn't know, AI didn't essentially tell them they needed a visa to get into a country, or I think it said the country was visa free, and then they arrived to the border and they weren't let in. So it's really interesting. I think that AI is a very powerful tool, and I do think it's a great tool for travel planning, but it's so important to do your own due diligence and not just accept it at face value.
0: Yeah, that is very, very true. And two notes on that. First off, yes, double check what it's telling you. Like my kid was asking about going into Canada and he's like, oh, I think you only need this. And I was like, well, I don't know. You might want to double check that like on the official Canadian website, right? Like don't just take what that AI overview is telling you. And then yesterday, my wife and I were going for some ice cream and I looked up, I wanted vegan soft serve with rainbow sprinkles. And so I looked it up. I found this little place and they said it had vegan ube ice cream. I think I'm saying that right. Or, you know, soft serve. We walk all the way over there. It was like 20 minutes. And it turns out the vegan ice cream was just regular ice cream. It wasn't the soft serve. And so AI got something a little bit right. They did have something vegan that was really unique and interesting, but it was not exactly what I looked for. And like, I didn't cross-reference. We just went right on this one, you know, search I did. But anyway, so cross-reference, double-check everything for sure. What about some, I mean, everyone wants to know how to book the best flight deals. Like, what's your advice there?
1: Yeah. So, I mean, Google Flights is always the best place to start, in my opinion. I do like to use Skyscanner sometimes, but Google Flights has been kind of my primary place to look for flight deals. I love that when you go on the app, there's now like this new AI feature actually where you could type in and say, hey, I mean, me being in the DC area, I'd love to have a 7-day trip to the Caribbean in the next 4 months. Can you look for some flight deals? And it'll pull up some great deals. Now, sometimes the route might be 27 hours. So you just go back in, you change the prompt and you say, I definitely want the route to be less than 8 hours. And it will kind of compile all these different flight options for you. But outside of that feature, it's just amazing that it has this calendar where you can kind of look and choose your home airport, choose where you want to go, and then essentially look at each day and see which days have the cheapest flight routes. It's just so amazing to have all of that in one place rather than going to 20 different airline websites and trying to compile it yourself.
0: What about some apps? Do you have any apps that you really rely on? I know Flighty is a popular app that people like, you know, for travel. Is there anything that you kind of like your secret weapon when you travel?
1: Yeah, I mean, before the trip, I love to use Hopper also sometimes to like track flights because it's really good for those notifications. Like, hey, your flight is dropped. Google Flights also has that, but sometimes the emails get lost in my 2000 emails that I have. So I do like to use Hopper because it'll just give me the push notifications on tracking flights. But also when I'm on the trip compiling this itinerary, I have this app called TripIt, where as soon as you book a flight, hotel, car, other reservation, you just forward the confirmation email to plans@tripit.com and it will compile it all together and add it into an itinerary for your trip. So it's really nice just to have everything in one place. Third, I love the XE app. It's the currency converter by XE. And it just helps to provide these like real-time currency conversions. Because I feel like sometimes when we're in another country, it feels like we're spending Monopoly money. Like you don't really know how much you're spending. You're just swipe, swipe, swipe or spending the local currency. So it's nice to have the XE app to be able in real time to see that conversion rate and realize, oh, maybe that's a little more than I thought it was.
0: That's so true. I like to just ignore the conversion rate and be like, I don't even know what this is. I'm just gonna assume there's like some kind of rounding. Like if it's like 10,000, I'm like, oh, that's probably $100. I don't really know, even though you know, when you do the XE thing. All right. Any technology that you can't leave home without when you travel? I mean, anything that you like to bring on your trips?
1: Oh, I would say one that I love. Well, first of all, I am always worried when bags are force checked. I'm a carry-on only girly. I really try to stuff everything so I can just bring it on with me. But in the event that I can't, I love my Apple AirTags. I pack them in all of my luggage. Always helps me to know where my luggage is going, whether it's made it on the plane, whether it hasn't. And actually now on the newest iteration of them, they have a relationship with some of the airlines so that if your luggage gets misplaced, you can just send them the Find My link and the airlines can look for it themselves. So that's really nice that they have this partner program. Outside of that, of course, I love to use my Apple Watch because it really helps me like when I'm looking for steps or if I'm not a local somewhere, and I don't want to be holding up my phone looking at the map. It's nice that it gives you those push notifications telling you turn here, turn right here. This sounds like an Apple ad now, but I use my AirPods everywhere. Now they have real-time translation. So if you're trying to listen to something and translate it, it has that real-time translation feature.
0: Have you tried that? Have you used that in real life? Because I keep wanting to try that. I have not used that in real life.
1: I haven't yet, but I actually have some trips planned this year where I'm planning to. So I did just get like the newest version, and like that's my plan is like on these trips to try to see how reliable it is. But it's really exciting, and I'm sure they'll continue to like update the software to make it better and better.
0: All right, we're going to leave it there. Marissa.daily on Instagram. Marissa.daily on Instagram if you want all of her travel tips. Thanks so much for joining me today.
1: Thanks for having me.
0: Where are you off to next?
1: I am off to Belize in actually a week and a half. So, I'll be there for a week.
0: Okay. Have fun. Enjoy. 888-RICH-101, 888-742-4101. Get those calls in. We'll have more.
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0: Welcome back to Rich on Tech. Rich DeMuro here, hanging out with you from the top of the Marriott State Building in New York City, talking technology at 888-1-888-742-4101. Marriott did not sponsor this. No, I'm just joking. But yes, I am in New York City for the Bon Jovi concert this weekend. And like I said, as any native New Jerseyan, it's like an homage, right? You gotta do it. You gotta make the pilgrimage once. Gotta see Bruce Springsteen, Bon Jovi. I mean, Frank Sinatra would have been fun, but I'll listen to him on my Sundays while I'm making Sunday supper. But we've got lots to talk about still on the show. This trip, we were just talking travel, and it's funny because I was like, you know what? I want to be one of those people that packs just in a carry-on. Like, let me try that for one of my trips because I hate doing that. I like to take as much stuff as I want, right? And so I'm always like, I'll just take a big bag. I'll check it. It's fine. But I'm like, every single person I know, I don't know how they do it. They all pack in a carry-on. And I'm like, I need like 10,000 things when I travel. I want options. So this time I said, you know what? I went on ChatGPT. I said exactly where I was going, for how many days, and what I was doing. And, you know, the dinners I was having, the events I was going to. And I said, give me the packing list. And sure enough, it came up with a packing list. Like, AI comes up with an answer for everything, whether it's right or wrong. And I packed according to that list. Now, I will tell you, I followed it mostly. I might have put like an extra thing or two in there, an extra shirt. But for my pants and stuff, I packed exactly what it said. And I will tell you, yes, it all fit in a carry-on. And I had room to spare. My wife was like, wait, how did you do that? I said, I just literally followed ChatGPT's instructions. And I'm not kidding. It has been so lean for wearing stuff. I'm so used to just having all this stuff at my disposal. And now I'm like, oh no, I got to fold that back up and use it later, or hang it up and wear that another time if I only wore it for like an hour or something. So it can work, but it is, I don't know how you people pack in just a carry-on. It is a really tough thing for me to do. I have so much stuff, even my backpack. One more thing about travel before we get to Gary and Indio here. Flighty, the app I love, a lot of people love this app. They have a new feature called Connection Assistant. So when you have a layover somewhere, it will tell you how good or how tough that layover is going to be. And it also tells you what you need to do, whether you need to change terminals, go through security, clear passport, recheck your bags, ride a train, whatever you need to know about that layover, it will tell you. And it will tell you how long that step usually takes. It personalizes everything. And it tells you if your connection is relaxed, normal, tight, or at risk. And I can tell you my next travel, I already popped it into the Flighty app. It tells me that my connection, this is so great. And I think the way to do this, if you want to figure out your connection before, is just put the information into the Flighty app. But I'm looking at my next connection, and let's see, where is it here? It is right there. It says relaxed. I've got a 2-hour and 9-minute connection, and that's 1 hour, 19 minutes more than the suggested minimum. And oh my gosh, this is really, really precise. Oh my God, this is like super nerdy. But it tells you what terminal you start out in, what exactly you have to do, deplane in terminal 3, follow the airside connector to the international terminal. I mean, this is pretty exact. So you got to give Flighty credit. They have really done a good job with their app and making travel so much easier. The thing that's annoying is that it's still Apple only. So if you're on Android, there's an app called By Air. It's not as good, but it does a lot of the same things. But I really wish that Flighty, can you please just make an Android version of this app as well? And a lot of these features, especially the premium features, do require a subscription. All right, enough about that. Let's go to Gary in Indio. You're on with Rich.
1: Rich, I got a question. You there?
0: Yeah, I'm here. Sorry, I meant to say line one for Bobo, who's switching today, but go ahead. He figured it out.
1: That's okay. Hey, I have a friend that her husband recently died, and she's not very tech savvy, and I'm not the savviest. And we want to go into her computer and see how many duplicate subscriptions he's had. Like, he might have 5 Clean My Computer apps or things like that, and we want to clean it up so she's not paying for all these. Is there an easy way to do it, or an app that scans everything?
0: I don't think there's an I'm sorry to hear about your friend's husband, first off.
1: Thank you.
0: And I don't think there's an easy way to do this. And you bring up a good point. This is one of those things where you're basically left to clean up the piece, pick up the pieces, figure out what this person had, what they subscribed to. And some of these may be on like a year subscription. So you may not figure this out until the next time around when the charge comes through. So what I would do is I would take notice. I would go on the computer. There's several ways to do this, and this could also include streaming subscriptions. It could include things that they had, And there's, by the way, a million and one ways to do this. I'm just going to tell you what I think might be the easiest. I think the easiest would be to go through the computer, number one, and just look at all the apps that are installed on there and on the phone. And you can go through and get an idea of, okay, here's an app that's an antivirus app. Like, does that have a subscription involved? And kind of just take note of those. That's number one. Go on the iPhone, same thing. I think the easiest way to do this is really to go through and probably if you have like the accounts, like a Chase account, like whatever like credit card or bank account they have, probably the easiest way is to go through and export a year's. That's going to be really tricky. For the monthly subscriptions, you might just go through and export a statement, maybe take a sample of like 6 months of statements, print those out, and go through and highlight anything that might be construed as a subscription. Alternatively, you can take those and you can toss them into ChatGPT if you're comfortable doing that and saying, hey, identify anything here that may be a recurring subscription. You can do that. On the iPhone, if they have an iPhone or an Android, it's pretty easy to figure out what they've been subscribed to because you can go into your settings up at the top where it has your name. There's a subscription section on, on Apple, and that will show you all your subscriptions there. And then on Google, you can just Google Play subscriptions online. And it will say manage Google Play subscriptions. You can see all the things subscribed to on there. But otherwise, there's not really like a, there are apps like the app Rocket Money can go through, but you have to link up all of the different bank accounts. So you'd have to be comfortable doing that. ChatGPT also has the ability to link up the bank accounts and it will find all of these subscriptions as well. They have a thing called ChatGPT Finances and I'm actually signed up for that. It works really well. It went through all of my stuff and it presents a list of every single subscription you're in. So the other thing you could do is cancel out the credit cards. And you can start fresh with a new card. I know that's not ideal, but Gary, you've got your work cut out for you here, helping your friend here for sure.
1: Okay, thank you very much, Rich.
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3: ABC News, I'm Chuck Sievertson. Talks in Oman today with officials of that country and Iranian reps are winding down. No signs of an immediate breakthrough. U.S. Ambassador to Israel Mike Huckabee tells Fox News that Israeli intelligence tipped off the U.S. to a very specific plot to assassinate President Trump. His comment contradicted Trump, who told the New York Post that Israel came up with nothing when asked about the plot, first reported by the Wall Street Journal. Saying he was detained by armed Israeli settlers in the West Bank Thursday, blocking a road, Congressman Ro Khanna, California Democrat. He says it makes him seriously consider running for president, accusing Israel of genocide and apartheid.
11: We need a new moral direction in our party.
3: Israeli military saying it responded to a report of civilians blocking a road and soldiers showed up and cleared them away. An American humanitarian worker has been infected with Ebola in the Democratic Republic of the Congo. This is ABC News. A big about-face by Meta, responding to critics following the debut of its new AI feature, ABC's Andrew Dimbert.
12: Just 3 days after unveiling new AI tools that could have turned public Instagram posts into AI-generated images and videos, Meta is now pulling the feature entirely after a wave of criticism from users, privacy advocates, and even the entertainment industry. Meta saying, in part, we've heard the feedback that this feature missed the mark, so it's no longer available.
3: More UFO files are released by the Pentagon with dozens of images, documents, and videos, but no explanations, says ABC's Olivia Rubin in Washington.
13: In another instance, a service member reporting an object he said, quote, had flight characteristics unlike anything I'd seen in my 28 years of service. And while the videos definitely appear strange, there's no information here on what those objects actually are. Certainly no proof of alien life contained in these documents. The Pentagon says more files are coming.
3: Chuck Sievertson, ABC News.
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16: Residents in Waverly and Verdon have filed a lawsuit against Sangamon County, the Sangamon County Board, and developer Cyrus One over plans to build a data center in southern Sangamon County. In addition to alleging technical errors in the county's approval process, the plaintiffs argue Sangamon County has not sufficiently demonstrated the safety of the half-gigawatt data center development. Early July marked the deadline for filing a lawsuit under Illinois zoning law, which allows for judicial review of the April zoning approval. No court date is currently set for the case. In other news, a Springfield man has been jailed after threatening mowing IDOT workers. The Sangamon County Sheriff's Office reports that IDOT employees mowing along North Peoria Road called police after a man emerged from a house brandishing a sledgehammer. 41-year-old Benjamin Rhodes of Springfield reportedly admitted to wielding the destructive implement because he was upset about the workers mowing near his property. Rhodes was arrested and charged with unlawful use of a weapon with intent. For more news, visit WMAY.com. I'm Stan Anders, and up next is your News Channel 20 Storm Team Forecast.
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19: Here is your updated News Channel 20 Storm Team Forecast. A flood advisory continues until 5 p.m. tonight. Slight chance of thunderstorms this afternoon. Otherwise, sunshine mixed with clouds at times. High temperatures reach up to 82. Winds out of the northeast, 8 to 15 miles per hour. Clear skies tonight. Lows dip down to about 66. I'm meteorologist Carol Foster on 97.7 and 970 WMAY, Springfield's News and Talk. Currently, it's 76 degrees.
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0: 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Rich DeMuro here, hanging out with you, talking technology. 888-RICH-101, 888-742-4101. Broadcasting live from New York City this weekend. Welcome back to Rich on Tech. New York City, always a fun place to be. So much going on here. I don't know, should I give away the place that I went to? It's one of my friend's favorite places. And my wife and I ended up going there last night to check it out. It's this place called, should I say it? I guess it's fine. I mean, if you ever visit New York City, it's a really cool spot. It's called the Portrait Bar. My pal Matt Swider, who runs theshortcut.com, he's always mentioning it. And we stumbled upon it last night, and it was great. Really, really cool little place. One of the most unique things I've ever eaten. I know I talk a lot about vegan. I'm not a vegan. I'm not a vegetarian, but I do appreciate those foods sometimes. And so last night they had this mushrami, I think it was called. Mushrami sandwich. Mushrami sandwich. And it was a mushroom pastrami sandwich at the Portrait Bar. And I've never heard of this, but it was basically mushrooms that were sort of pastrami spiced with sauerkraut, Swiss, Thousand Island, and rye bread. And it was delicious. Really, like, I'm craving that again. I would have that any day of the week. And my wife and I split it, and it was just delicious. So anyway, if you're in town, check it out. It's called the Portrait Bar. It's in some fancy hotel. So it's one of those places that you can't just walk by and see. Like, you would have to know about this place to go in there. 888-RICH-101, 888-742-4101. There are some weird things that can mess up your Wi-Fi. The BBC did an interview with Alex Hills, one of the pioneers of Wi-Fi. And he says microwave ovens can interfere with older Wi-Fi because they both use the 2.4 gigahertz frequency. Routers that use the 5 gigahertz or 6 are much less susceptible to interference. Fish tanks. You got a fish tank. That could be bad for your Wi-Fi. Water absorbs radio waves, so a large aquarium between your router and your laptop could create a dead zone. Mirrors and large TVs. Don't put your router behind your TV or near a mirror. They can reflect Wi-Fi signals, so do not do that. Dense materials. We know this from living in lots of apartments over the years. Old school buildings, brick, concrete, stone, they all weaken Wi-Fi much more than drywall or wood. So one of the easiest fixes, if you're getting a bad Wi-Fi signal before you blow everything up, just move your router to a new location. Put it in a central location. Put it up as high as possible. Keep it out. Do not put it inside a cabinet or inside a closet. That will not make your Wi-Fi signal better. And if that does not work, if one router is not enough, you might want to consider getting a mesh Wi-Fi system. The one I like is called Eero, but there are plenty out there. Those give you multiple access points that all work together to give you better coverage. And weather doesn't usually affect Wi-Fi inside your home, but snow, ice, or extreme temperatures can disrupt infrastructure outside or block satellite internet dishes. So anyway, that's the thing. Like, if you're paying for, you know, 500 down and you're only getting 100 through your system in your house, it's probably your Wi-Fi signal. That's probably what's happening. So when you do a speed test, you should always plug your computer into your router so that way you can get a true speed test and see how good it is. All right, let's go to line 4, Cam in Buena Park. Cam, are you there?
1: Yes, I'm here again. Thank you for taking my call. I love your show, and you have a great, great explanation power for no issues. I appreciate that. So I have a quick question.
0: Thank you. Okay.
1: I have a 10-year-old Wi-Fi router. I named it Cam 2.5 back 10 years ago. And I have about a few devices. One of these devices, thermostat, Honeywell, and some of the cameras, which I cannot, ring camera that I have to put down. So I want to buy a new router, Wi-Fi network router, and I want to name call Cam 2.5, which I already have same name, so I don't have to mess with my all existing devices. So I bought this T-Mobile Wi-Fi, you know, this modem with the Wi-Fi on it.
0: Yeah.
1: And when I name it 2.5, it doesn't allow special character, which is dot. So So I was wondering, any other device that I can buy and name is called Cam 2.5?
0: Oh, interesting. So it won't allow you to put the period in there?
1: Yes.
0: On the T-Mobile router?
1: It does allow, but it says not a special character not allowed.
0: Okay, so special character not allowed. Interesting. Okay, so... the only thing you could do is really get another router that you plug into the T-Mobile and then use that. Cause I haven't tried to put a period in my, I have some dashes in my, Wi-Fi name. So that doesn't seem to mess it up. I've not tried to put a dot in there or period. So if it's not allowing that, that might be part of their rules on there. You could
1: I can buy any, I just want to buy a new Wi-Fi device or network device or network Wi-Fi, so I can name it Cam 2.5. So that way I don't have to change setting on my existing device, which I already configured as Cam 2.5.
0: Right. This is what we talked about earlier, where if you get a new Wi-Fi router and you name it the network the same as your old one, everything will carry over. In this case, if you got the T-Mobile, is this the T-Mobile home internet?
1: Well, no. T-Mobile crossed it out. I just get you an example. I have a Wi-Fi router that I want. This is 10 years old, and I name it 2.5.
0: Oh, okay.
1: And I want to buy a new one, so which has a better speed, but I want to name it 2.5.
0: Okay, right. So you just need a new router that will allow you to do this. So I think the bottom line is, if the one that you're using is not allowing you to do this, I would just take a look at some of the top-rated Wi-Fi routers. If you don't need a mesh networking system, the TP-Links rate really highly. I know there's a little controversy with the TP-Links and the whole, you know, band and China stuff and the whole router situation. None of that has really happened yet, and they keep pushing the deadlines and all this stuff. So until then, the TP-Links are still pretty highly rated. So check out those. TP-Link Archer specifically, a lot of the reviewers like those. I personally like the Eero, which is really a good one. The Eero and Amazon has a bunch of those.
1: Cam 2.5?
0: I have not tried doing that, but I don't see why you wouldn't be able to. So I have not seen, I have not seen a place where you can't do that, but I don't know, because I have not tested that personally. So I'd have to go back into my internet and see if I can rename a network that. But I'm a little confused. Is the old router not letting you do it, or the new one that you purchased not letting you do it?
1: Well, the old one is working fine, but I want to get rid of it and buy a new one. So, but when a new one, I got it from T-Mobile, you know, it's just an example. But when I set it up as a name called Cam 2.5, it doesn't allow me. I can do underscore or dash, but not dot.
0: Okay, got it.
1: I'll see if any other network device, Wi-Fi device that I can buy and name it Cam 2.5.
0: I'm going to see if that's a universal thing or just a T-Mobile thing. So I'm going to try on my phone right here. I'm going to go Rich 2.5, and let's see if it allows me to do that. And it does. So it sounds like that is a restriction on this particular router. So I think if you find another router you like and it works well, I would just go with that, and I think you'll be okay. Thanks for the call, Cam. Appreciate that. And I would say check out the TP-Links. Check out the Eero's if you want something that's simple. But, the Asus routers are also great. I mean, there's just so many. Any of them will work for what you're doing. It just sounds like that is a limitation of that specific T-Mobile router that you got somehow. Real quick, before we go to break, there is a Saber, which is a personal safety company. They have new smart pepper spray. This is pepper spray that pairs with your smartphone over Bluetooth. And when you use the pepper spray, it automatically sends your GPS location to your emergency contacts. It's kind of interesting. So the contacts will receive a text message with your live location, which continues until you mark yourself as safe. They do not need the app themselves. And let's see here. Now, it's going to email you, it's going to text your contacts. If you want it to call 911, you would actually have to pay for a subscription. But Kind of interesting, and it makes a lot of sense. I know they've had smart pepper spray before, but this one seems to be even smarter. The only limitation I would say is because this relies on your phone has to be nearby, has to be powered on, and it has to be paired with this, and the app has to be connected. And on the iPhone, we know that apps can go to sleep in the background. So this will tell you, I guess, if the app isn't ready, you know, or somehow got disconnected. But so it's not something I feel like it'd be really tough to make sure that this works 100% of the time, but it's kind of a neat thing to have as a backup. But anyway, Saber Smart Pepper Spray. I will put a link on the website. I thought that was pretty interesting. RichOnTech.tv. All right, 888-RICH-101, 888-742-4101. Still got more guests coming up to talk about accessibility. I'm also going to tell you how to turn an old iPhone into the perfect kid's phone. Wired had a cool article about this feature. I'll tell you what it is coming up right after this. This is Rich on Tech, heard every Saturday afternoon from 2 till 5 on 97.7 and 970 WMAY, Springfield's news and talk.
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to help, I know. Welcome back to Rich on Tech. Rich DeMuro here, hanging out with you, talking technology. 888-RICH-101, 888-742-4101. I get really excited about new things, and ChatGPT came out with a whole new desktop app that I immediately downloaded and immediately uninstalled my old ChatGPT app, and then I realized my mistake. So number one, the new app, if you are not like a major ChatGPT power user, do not download it. You don't need it. The old app will continue to get support. The old app will continue to work. And in fact, for most people, the old app is probably better because it doesn't burn through all of your usage in about 10 seconds like I did. So the new app is much more powerful for controlling your computer. And there is one feature that I really like about it. And this is what I did. So my old setup was I had Chrome as my browser, and then I had ChatGPT's Atlas as my other browser. And I would use that because I really loved how ChatGPT was integrated into the sidebar. And that means that anything that I was looking at on my browser, ChatGPT could offer assistance or summarization, or when I'm doing my email, it can help me with my

0: emails. And so that was a great thing to have. Well, they now built that feature into Chrome, but as a sidebar, but the problem is you need the new ChatGPT app to use it. It doesn't work with the old ChatGPT app. So that's why I did this whole installation. But then I quickly realized the new ChatGPT app is all about controlling your computer and all these tasks and agents and things like that that I really don't need just now. And so that's really why you would want it. If you're a power user, because it can automate your browser, control your computer, do AI coding, and work through all your different apps that are on your computer, that's really what it's for. Like this idea of like an AI agent. It took me a while to realize that even on the new app, you can open up it's like a classic chat now. I mean, it's just really confusing. So bottom line, don't download the new ChatGPT app unless you need the power functionality of like controlling your computer, because the ChatGPT Classic is fine. It's gonna work just fine. It was quite the mess on my computer when I did this all. And now I've gotten rid of the Atlas browser and I need that again. So it's like a whole big thing. But anyway, ChatGPT did get some updates to the models and things like that. And it's fast and I guess the new one is called Sol. ChatGPT Sol, which is, 5.6 Sol. It's got all these different, I mean, it's just this AI stuff is, you almost need like a full-time job just to figure out AI at this point, like how many things are available through there. So, okay, Wired had a cool article on assistive access. This is a feature that's built into the iPhone, but a lot of people don't realize that it could turn your phone into a much simpler phone. So it's typically, it was created for people with cognitive disabilities, but the author, Jeremy White in Wired, says, hey, it also works really well as a stripped-down phone for kids. So instead of relying on screen time, you can choose exactly which apps appear on the phone. Calls, messages, maps, camera, photos, music. You can make it simple. One of the biggest advantages, he says, is that you can completely eliminate web browsing by not including Safari or any other browser. And if anyone texts your kid a web link, they won't be able to open it because they won't have access to a web browser. You can also decide who the child can call or text, whether the keypad is available, whether speakerphone can be used, anything. Basically, it is all customizable through this assistive access. It does require a separate passcode, so kids can't just exit this interface and go to the normal one. And the setup still supports all the features that parents want, like Maps, FaceTime, Find My Tracking, Apple Wallet, if you decide to enable them. The author says that he basically repurposed an iPhone 13 that was sitting in a drawer instead of buying a new device or paying for a minimal phone because this did exactly what he needed. The only thing is he said voicemail doesn't work in assistive access. That's kind of strange. And you have to leave assistive access before powering off the phone. So that could be complicated because if the child needs to power the phone off for some reason, they wouldn't be able to. Unless they knew mom and dad's PIN. Anyway, if you want to check this out and see if it might work for for a loved one that you know or someone that this might benefit, you go to settings, accessibility, and look for assistive access and then tap setup assistive access. You choose the apps and then you choose a passcode. I'll link up the article on my website, richontech.tv. Irma in Northern California writes, hey Rich, I love your show. I tell everyone about it. I'm 88. I love the tech world and listen every week. Since I can't always catch you on the radio, I've been listening to the podcast, which I love. My question is about unwanted email. Every morning I wake up to 50 or more junk messages. Is there any way to stop them without paying for a service? Well, first off, Irma, thanks for listening there in Northern California. Love that you love the show. So here is my tried and true method. Number one, only use the unsubscribe link on emails from legitimate companies that you recognize. We're talking Macy's, Home Depot, Bed Bath & Beyond, Container Store, whatever, Sweetgreen, whatever you get emails from that are a legitimate company, they will honor that unsubscribe link. Or if it's like a Constant Contact or any of those things like that, any of those subscriber mailing lists, they will honor that. If it's spam, do not click it. Don't even open it. Because if you open these things, it might confirm that your email address is active. So anything that looks like spam, anything you did not sign up for, anything you don't want, do not open, delete it. You can mark it as spam. So your email provider kind of learns from that and it will help block those in the future. But I think the real best tip that I have and why my inbox stays pretty clean, even though my address is everywhere, is I turn off what's called remote image loading. Look in your email settings, see if you have this. If you have this feature, you can turn it off. And basically, some senders will use hidden images to track when you open an email. And that's how they know that, oh, Irma has looked at this email. Let's send them more emails. And so if you turn off remote image loading, it disables that functionality and they can't tell that you opened their email. And that is a great way to reduce your spam. Hopefully those steps can help you cut down on those 50 or so junk messages. If they're going to your junk mail, then it's your email provider is doing their job. More Rich on Tech after
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2: From the WMAY newsroom, I'm Mike Windmacher. A Springfield youth again faces first-degree murder charges for fatally stabbing another youth outside of Lanphier High School in 2021. Kamaija Bias was 15 when she was charged with stabbing Pierre Scott Jr. The 4th District Appellate Court overturned her first-degree murder conviction in November 2024 for failing to properly transfer the case from juvenile to adult court. New first-degree murder charges were filed against Bias in May of this year. The case is on Monday's trial call in Sangamon County. Bias is now 20 years old. She's in the Sangamon County Jail. A two-day Illinois State Police operation in June focused on human trafficking has resulted in the arrests of two Springfield men. Illinois State Police reported on Thursday that 74-year-old Robert Stengel and 24-year-old Lucas Barria were charged with traveling to meet a minor. Barria was also charged with indecent solicitation of a minor and solicitation to meet a child. A judge denied the request of Sierra Coker's defense team on Thursday that would have allowed an expert witness to testify virtually. Coker is facing first-degree murder charges in the death of 19-month-old Sophia Davis in 2022. Coker's first trial on the charges ended in a mistrial. Judge Jonathan Wright also denied the defense request to delay the trial to find another expert witness. Coker's new trial is now set to begin in 11 days. For more news, visit WMAY.com.
3: Today happens to be the 60th anniversary of the television premiere of The Newlywed Game.
4: Oh, my gosh. 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
3: It was hosted by Bob Eubanks and, you know, had couples like, you know, what do you make her first thing in the morning, you know?
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4: And it's carbonized gray exterior, gray interior. 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
3: I mean? 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
4: and they're gone.
3: We're on West Wabash. 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
4: We're all in this together.
5: Here is your updated News Channel 20 Storm Team forecast. A flood advisory remains in effect. Lows dip down to about 66. Tonight, under clear skies, winds out of the northeast, 5 to 10 miles per hour. Ample sunshine expected. Tomorrow, highs level off around 86. Lows dip down to about 65. Tomorrow night, clear skies. I'm meteorologist Kara Foster on 97.7 and 970 WMAY, Springfield's News and Talk. Currently, it's 73 degrees.
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0: Welcome back to Rich on Tech. Rich DeMuro here, hanging out with you, talking technology. The website for the show, richontech.tv. This is episode 182. So if you go to the website, richontech.tv/, that's a / 182, you type that in, it'll bring you straight to the show notes. And it will bring you to more information about everything that I mentioned here. All right, joining me now is Christopher Kelly. He has been working in accessibility for a very long time, and invited him to come on the show and talk about some of the websites, apps, anything that makes it easier for everyone to use technology, especially as we age. Chris, thanks so much for joining me today.
1: Hey, it's great to be here. Thanks for inviting me.
0: Yeah, so tell me about, you said you've worked in digital accessibility since 2002. What does that mean exactly?
1: So digital accessibility is similar to what other people, you know, might think of accessibility in the physical world. It's making digital interfaces, that's websites, software, applications, PDFs, Word documents, anything that's digital on your phone, computer, tablet, whatever, accessible to users with disabilities. And what we do as accessibility professionals is help designers and coders and developers build them in such a way that they can interact with assistive technology like screen readers or usable by keyboard only, or the adaptive mice and adaptive keyboards, soon technologies, things like that. It's very similar to building buildings. We advise, it's sort of the same as if you advised an architect on how to design a building with ramps and elevators to work well with a wheelchair. We just do it in the digital realm.
0: And how do you think we are? Like, where are we at with this stuff? Do you think this has gotten better over the past couple of years? Do you think there's still a ways to go?
1: Well, it's very much like the physical realm in the ADA. When I met my wife 24 years ago, she said to me, I thought the ADA fixed everything. And I'm like, well, child, that's so nice of you to think that. things are better. Are they where we'd like them to be? No. That's why I still have a job, because there's still work to do. But things have definitely improved in the 22 years that I've been doing it. That's for sure.
0: What are some of the things that folks with disabilities run into online? Like what are those issues?
1: So what's a lot of people don't realize is about 20% of the United States population has some sort of disability, and that covers everything, you know, cognitive, physical, mobility, and visual and hearing. But the things we run into in the digital realm, you know, when we're working on websites or applications, is simple things like making sure your app, if you're using a desktop computer or a laptop, that the application or website can be used with a keyboard only. Not everybody can use a mouse or a touchpad due to mobility issues, you know, Parkinson's, ALS, cerebral palsy, like I've got, other disabilities. So make sure you can use an app, a website, just simply by tabbing with the tab on the key on the keyboard, moving around that way, hitting the enter key, space bar to activate things. Make sure you design things so they work in a way with a keyboard that makes sense as well. Don't come up with weird new interfaces that people have to figure out. You have to hit Alt X and left arrow just to do something. Just make it with the arrow key, simple things like that. Missing alt text on images is the most common thing. If you read about lawsuits related to digital accessibility, it's usually around missing alt text on images. I've got a shopping site. I've got pictures of things. I didn't describe them. That sort of thing. Those are the two most common things. When it comes to screen reader users, they also run into problems with programmatic issues where forms aren't labeled properly, so they know that the first name field is the first name field and last name and that sort of thing. Those are probably the three most common things you run into.
0: And how do you tell if these things are there? Like, if, you know, like you mentioned using a keyboard to navigate a website. Like, how do you even know how to check for that?
1: So the keyboard testing is the easiest thing, and anybody can do it. Again, it's just put your mouse away. If you've got a website, a blog, whatever that you're working on, and you're wondering if it's keyboard accessible, try to use it without your mouse. Just start tabbing with the keyboard and look on the screen. And can you see where focus goes? Because that's another issue. Sometimes the focus is moving around, but designers think the little focus indicator you get on things, you know, the sort of little box or underline that moves around as you tab, they make it go away because they don't like the look of it. Make sure that's there. Make sure you can see where you're at. And then just tab around, and when you get into fields, hit the enter key to activate them. See if you can type in those fields. If you've got a tab panel, go to that and see if the arrows move around on it. Just play around with the keyboard and see if you can do everything. And if you find you can't, then there's a problem, because that's going to be a problem for mobility users, mobility impaired users, but also screen reader users, because screen readers on your laptop and your desktop all use the keyboard to navigate as well. Simple way to check that.
0: Now, I've heard of, I think it's called JAWS as one of the popular screen readers. Do you recommend any others that you like?
1: So there's several out there. I mean, Windows has its own built in. It's called Narrator. It's okay. I have a friend who is blind who told me this was a long time ago, so I'm sure it's improved since then. But he used to say Narrator is the one you use while you're installing another one. on the Windows side, JAWS is the granddaddy. It's been out there for decades. It's fantastic. It's you have to pay for it. They have a subscription and purchase models and things like that. There's also one called NVDA, which stands for Non-Visual Desktop Access, I believe. It's a nonprofit out of Australia. They take donations. It's also very good. And you can install that and use it on your Windows machine. On the Mac side, Macs have one built in, same as they do on iPhones and iPads. And it's got the same name. It's called VoiceOver. VoiceOver, JAWS, and NVDA. They're a little bit different. There are some differences in some of the keyboard commands, but in basic functionality, they all basically do the same thing. But if you've got a Mac, it's already built in. And again, on the Windows side, JAWS, NVDA, or Narrator, those are all available to you.
0: What about mobile phones? Do you feel like they have come a long way with these accessibility features? And are there any things that we should look into? I mean, I know there's an entire section on both the Pixel or on Android and on iPhone when it comes to accessibility. Are there any features that people should know about?
1: So they all have their screen readers too. If you're looking at an Android mobile device, whether it's a phone or a tablet, they have it's called TalkBack. On the iOS side, again, it's called VoiceOver. They use VoiceOver on the Apple side for everything, although on the desktop, they do operate differently. Because on a touch device, you're not generally using a keyboard. You can. But those operate with swipe commands. So if you've got your screen up on your phone, and anybody, if you've got one of these phones, you can go in and turn it on. It doesn't cost you a dime. It's built in. Just turn it on and start swiping around with it. You just use your fingers, go left and right, up and down, and you'll see it move around. You'll see a little box move around the screen, and then when it focuses on something, it'll read it to you. And what we do as digital accessibility people is make sure that that content is able to be accessed by the screen reader. It's very much like putting a ramp in a building. If I've got a wheelchair and want to get in, I need the ramp. That's what we put in the software, is putting the ramps in so that that screen reader can get a hold of it. But it's built in right in there to your phone. You've got screen readers built into your Roku and Amazon Fire Sticks. There's screen readers built into Xbox and PlayStation. Those are relatively recent, newer improvements in those devices, but it's showing up everywhere now.
0: So you said, okay, hold on. You said the TV, like the Roku, the Fire TV, and what was the other one? Xbox?
1: Xbox and PlayStation. They all have, they're very rudimentary screen readers. They're not like on the computer, but they can read all the menus. And, you know, when you're going through the different menus and settings on those devices, it'll read them aloud to you.
0: Wow. Okay. That's interesting. I'm seeing more and more of that. And one of the big questions I get, for TV is obviously anything with audio. You know, people want to hear with their hearing aids, or one person has hearing aids, one person wants to listen through the speaker or maybe through a headphone. Right. So I'm seeing TV manufacturers build a lot more of these features in to make them easier. You said you've been doing this for a long time. So, there's still a ways to go with all this stuff, I'm guessing, huh?
1: Always. There's always improvements. Plus the technology and the interfaces advance all the time. One of the big challenges we had with the rise of social media was the never-ending app, because a lot of our technology was built around page-by-page things, as far as dealing with accessibility. You go to this page, you go to that page, you go to that page. Very discreet, very defined. When it comes to something like a Facebook or a Twitter or Instagram or anything, it just never ends. So there are things you have to do from a coding standpoint underneath for screen reader users, especially to help them understand that now I've scrolled up, I've moved to a new post. I've moved to a new thing. Chatbots have the same sort of thing because there's always new information showing up. And so because of things like that, that are always advancing and new things we come up with in digital interfaces that help a lot of visual users when it comes to our users who are blind or maybe have cognitive issues, can't keep up with some of the speed of things happening. There's always work for us to improve those things.
0: All right. I've got about a minute left. Is there anything else you want to mention that I'm asking that you think folks should know?
1: Just if you're working on websites and applications, as I said earlier, make sure it works with the keyboard. Check your color contrast, because that's another thing that most people don't realize. You can use a tool called WebAIM Color Contrast Analyzer and other free ones out there to check and make sure that you're just getting enough brightness on from the text against the background. That helps all kinds of people. And that's probably the other thing to remember too, is when it comes to accessibility, whether it's physical or digital, whatever we're doing to help folks with disabilities often helps other people too. If you make that color contrast better, then someone like me who's got an astigmatism can read it better. If you put a ramp on a building, someone with a stroller can get in. It's all the same thing.
0: All right. Chris Kelly, thanks so much for joining me, accessibility expert. Really, really interesting conversation. And thanks so much for your work there in digital accessibility. Sounds like you're helping many, many people out there. Really appreciate it. Thanks for coming on today.
1: Hey, thanks a lot. It's great to have a job where I feel like I'm doing some good.
0: Oh, absolutely. 100%. All right. Oh my gosh, it's already that time. It is time for the feedback. We will open up the comments, the emails, all that good stuff from you. Rich DeMuro here. 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

0: Welcome back to Rich on Tech. Rich DeMuro here, hanging out with you, talking technology. It is that time once again for the feedback. And yes, this is Bon Jovi, the reason I'm in New York City to see his show. Madison Square Garden. I mean, you got to. I'm from New Jersey. I figured, what a fun time for my mom. Even though when I got her the tickets, she said, well, you know, I've already seen him twice. I said, well, okay. I mean, I haven't. So it'll be a fun experience. My sister, another New Jerseyan, already saw him. So I think he's playing a bunch of nights. Anyway, looking forward to that. But anyway, the feedback, if you're not familiar, this is a combination of feedback and mailback. Back in the day, people used to send actual letters to people like myself that we would read on the air. Now, of course, everything's done through email and snail mail, not so much. So feedback is my combination of feedback and mailbag. Let's start with Mark. He says, Rich, you might want to check out US Mobile. They use all the three major carriers. You could switch between them pretty quickly if you're in an area where one has a weak signal. Depending on your plan, the switch may cost a couple of bucks. They also offer Starlink, plus a variety of monthly and annual plans. I even noticed they get about a half bar better signal on Verizon through US Mobile than I did with Mint. Well, Verizon is a different service than Mint. Mint runs on T-Mobile, so that's probably why. But yes, Mint Mobile is excellent. US Mobile is excellent. If you haven't heard of them, check out their website. I think they do a really good job with just everything. Like, they just do such a good job, and it's all kind of do it online. They don't have stores, so you're in control of everything, but they give you all this control of your network and switching and just lots of flexibility there. So check them out. Don writes in and says, hey, Rich, I wanted to pass along a new scam I received. It looks like a Facebook events invitation, but it's actually a fake PayPal invoice saying I renewed a $398.99 subscription and urging me to call a phone number. Of course, I didn't click anything, but this is a new twist that could fool people. I have not seen this one before, but yes, it was not something I'd seen, but it basically they sent it through as a Facebook event, but there were some links to click, and that would bring you to the scam. Phil in Orange, my Office Depot buddy, we both worked at Office Depot. Rich, I want to give you an update on my Amazon return saga. You told me not to give the seller my PIN. I'm glad I listened. The seller claimed I returned an empty box, but then turned around and asked for my phone's PIN so they can inspect it. I appealed to Amazon with my receipt from the post office showing the package weight, Google's time-stamped email proving I'd remotely wiped the device before it was delivered, and the seller's contradictory messages. Amazon reviewed everything and issued a full refund. In the end, I skipped the Pixel Fold and ended up picking up a Samsung Galaxy Z Fold 6 at a lower price, and I am loving it. I'm glad you fought back there because, yeah, you order these things online, people can try to scam you, and you fought back and you won. Good job. Ellen says, hey, Rich, I enjoy the show. If you haven't seen the movie Ad Astra, I think you'd like it. The story incorporates nature illusions, which reminded me of something you were talking about on the show. I've gotten more movie recommendations from this show. When I retire, I will watch all these movies when I have the time. Gary, Rich, you mentioned how the national anthem only became official in 1931. It really got me thinking about how recent so much of American history really is. My dad used to tell me about reading the obituaries of the local Civil War veterans in the 1930s. Then I learned the last Civil War vet died in 1956, a month after I was born. That means people alive today could have talked with someone who fought in the Civil War. Wow. Gets even wilder. The last Revolutionary War veteran died in 1868, so a Civil War vet could have talked to someone who served under George Washington. In a way, you can connect the founding of our country today to just three overlapping lifetimes. That is wild. Thank you for that. Leo, I heard you with the call about the broken S23. Wanted to mention DriveSavers is a lot more expensive than you estimated. Data recovery from a dead phone can run anywhere from $1,800 to $4,000 because of the specialized work involved. Before going into that route, I'd look at software like Stellar Data Recovery for deleted files or formatted drives, although I haven't had much luck using it with phones that won't power on. Keep up the good work. Yeah, that's the problem with a phone that won't power on. No software is going to rescue that, or it's going to be much tougher. Tim in Cape Coral, Florida, listening on the podcast, says, my M2 MacBook was driving me crazy. I kept getting the spinning rainbow cursor. Videos would freeze. The only way to clear it was to reboot. You suggested I back up everything and do a factory reset. I just wanted to let you know it worked. With iCloud, getting everything back was much easier than I expected. I appreciate your help. Love your show. You're so kind and so intent on helping people. That really is cool in our world today. No, Tim, you are cool. Thank you. Glad that worked out for you. Saved you a bunch of money there. Alan, it drives me crazy when media companies lock content behind DRM, geofencing, and other restrictions. If they won't sell me something or even offer a legal way to access it, how can they accuse people of piracy? To me, it's kind of like the kid on the playground who takes their ball home but won't let anyone else play either. Yeah, I hear you there. John, a friend of mine, restarted her iPhone after an update and was asked to enter her Apple ID password. The problem was she had set it up about 10 years ago and couldn't remember it. She was locked out of her phone and had to borrow out someone else's phone to get help. Might be worth reminding people to make sure they know their Apple ID or email address and password before reinstalling iOS updates or restarting their phone, installing iOS updates. A lot of people don't realize they'll occasionally be asked to sign in again. Good reminder, good password hygiene. Strong passwords and also good passwords that you remember. Write them down in your password manager. That way you don't forget them. Wes, last year you recommended I switch from Authy to Proton Authenticator. I've been moving more of my accounts over as I enable two-factor authentication. One feature I'd love to see is the ability to organize accounts into categories. Since you recommend Proton products, maybe your voice could help get that feature on their radar. That's a good idea. I'm not that organized in mine. I just search every time, but that's a good idea. Jim in Denver, I want to let you know I look forward to your podcast every week. Sometimes I run out of new episodes, so I go back and listen to old ones. They're all good no matter which one I pick. Thank you, Jim. Dave, I'm already married. Using AI would just mean adding another voice telling me where and when to go. And Kathy, I just wanted to say thank you. I learned so much from your show, and I appreciate how you always share useful, easy-to-understand tech information. Thanks for being such a great teacher. Have a good weekend. Thank you, Kathy. Glad to hear that people do learn from the stuff that I talk about every single week here. All right, that's going to do it for this episode of the show. You can find links to everything I mentioned on the website, richontech.tv. Find me on social media at richontech. Thanks so much for listening. There are so many ways you can spend your time. I do appreciate you spending it right here with me. One reminder before I go, please don't drive distracted. Those texts can wait. Put down the phone while you drive. Thanks to everyone who makes this show possible. Bobo out there on the West Coast. Kim, and also on the West Coast. Me in New York City. My guests, and of course you. For listening.
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7: I guess they had to clear out for the wedding before the Bon Jovi concert. 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
10: ABC News, I'm Chuck Sievertson. Israeli intelligence tipped off the U.S. to a very specific plot to assassinate President Trump, says U.S. Ambassador to Israel Mike Huckabee to Fox News. His comment contradicted Trump, who told the New York Post that Israel came up with nothing about the plot, first reported by the Wall Street Journal. Talks in Oman today with reps of Iran and Oman produced no news of a breakthrough. Congressman Ro Khanna says he's seriously thinking about running for president after the California Democrat was detained by armed Israeli settlers in the West Bank Thursday. And the Israeli military arrived and took the settlers' side.
11: If you're unwilling to speak up against the genocide in Gaza, the apartheid in the West Bank, then you are morally compromised.
10: The Israeli military says it responded to a report of civilians blocking a road and soldiers cleared them away. A runner was gored in the face during a bull run at Spain's San Fermín Festival today. This is ABC News. Russian attacks in Ukraine killed 6 people, including a child, and wounded another 29, officials say, adding that Ukrainian forces damaged more than 24 Russian tankers and other ships. Cleanup is underway after 300 people were rescued in Missouri yesterday from floods, including several campers who took shelter on the roof of a building that collapsed, say local officials. With many storm-related flight delays, according to FlightAware, ABC's Clara McMichael with a tip on how to deal with airline weather delays.
12: One thing you can do is make sure you have your airlines app downloaded on your phone and those notifications turned on. So if your flight is delayed or canceled, you can get those minute-to-minute notifications about that. It'll also let you know if there are any travel waivers in place, which will allow you to rebook your flight without those change fees. And if you do want to rebook, you can do that on the app too, instead of having to wait in a long customer service line or on hold for hours on the phone.
10: Chuck Sievertson, ABC News.
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16: Residents in Waverly and Verdon have filed a lawsuit against Sangamon County, the Sangamon County Board, and developer Cyrus One over plans to build a data center in southern Sangamon County. In addition to alleging technical errors in the county's approval process, the plaintiffs argue Sangamon County has not sufficiently demonstrated the safety of the half-gigawatt data center development. Early July marked the deadline for filing a lawsuit under Illinois zoning law, which allows for judicial review of the April zoning approval. No court date is currently set for the case. In other news, a Springfield man has been jailed after threatening IDOT workers. The Sangamon County Sheriff's Office reports that IDOT employees mowing along North Peoria Road called police after a man emerged from a house brandishing a sledgehammer. 41-year-old Benjamin Rhodes of Springfield reportedly admitted to wielding the destructive implement because he was upset about the workers mowing near his property. Rhodes was arrested and charged with unlawful use of a weapon with intent. For more news, visit WMAY.com. I'm Stan Anders, and up next is your News Channel 20 Storm Team Forecast.
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21: Here is your updated News Channel 20 Storm Team forecast. A flood advisory remains in effect. Lows dip down to about 66. Tonight, under clear skies, winds out of the northeast, 5 to 10 miles per hour. Ample sunshine expected. Tomorrow, highs level off around 86. Lows dip down to about 65. Tomorrow night, clear skies. I'm meteorologist Kara Foster on 97.7 and 970 WMAY, Springfield's News and Talk. Currently, it's 73 degrees.
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1: Welcome to Radio Law Talk. I'm your host, Frederick Penny. It is July 11th, 2026, with my co-host, Todd Cunin, Denise Dirks, and our producer, Cal Hunter. We are glad to be back. We had the best of last week. I hope you had a wonderful 4th of July. All four of us did, and it was a great time to spend with our families and take a quick break from what we love, and that is radio at Radio Law Talk. And what a wonderful holiday. 250 years of our wonderful country, and I'm going to get on my soapbox. It, as imperfect as it is, it's the best thing out there, and we love our country and hope you too do too, even if you disagree with some of it. But that's our little spiel. Remember, we are here, and we want you to call in if you would like to talk to our producer, Cal Hunter, and the phone number is 855-LAW-RADIO, Denise.
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1: 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You can go to our former shows all the way back about 8 years. You can go just type in, say, Johnny Depp, and you'll be able to see and pop up all the shows that we've turned into podcasts. No, this is not a podcast. People always ask, well, when's your podcast? I don't have a podcast. This is a live, nationally syndicated show. We are arguably the best out there in the United States, which I know we are, but we are coming in a strong second, trying to be first, as in listenership. We're hoping, at least with the amount of affiliates we have, go to our affiliates, the stations we're on, and see what stations we're on. We list them. Most of them are up to date. There might be a few that aren't not up to date, but oh well. Seek counsel. Don't forget, we're talking about general topics of law. We're not giving you legal advice today. NCAA eligibility rules. That has been a topic for quite some time. What are the rules about individuals' eligibility? And by the way, the NCAA just recently changed the rules. So lawsuits are flying about whether or not someone can play in the upcoming season, football, basketball, baseball. And mainly what's happening is for basketball coming up. Justin Baldoni, man, and Blake Lively, do you think the thing's over? Kind of, but kind of not. Actually, I guess Justin Baldoni and his wife, for the first time, to our knowledge, made a statement on Instagram. They sat down, the two of them, and made a statement and actually didn't mention Blake Lively's name at all. And kind of we're going to talk about that and who is supporting him and backing him. And that's kind of interesting. A lot of divorce and child custody cases going on. Denise Dirks, as you know, is our family law attorney here that has been in practice. How long in family law, Denise, about?
2: Well, I've been in practice 37 years.
1: And most of the time you're doing that.
2: Yes.
1: Most of the time.
2: Yes.
1: Wow. She's a spring chicken. Todd, former prosecutor for the district attorney's office in Tennessee and in California, now public defender. I'm a personal injury lawyer based out of California. However, I have partners all over the United States that do personal injury. So that's what we are. And so, but Denise, when it comes to talking about divorce, child custody, there's about one, two, three, four different ones we want to discuss, and or five different ones Denise is going to discuss. Here's the interesting ones that I want to talk about. I know I put them fifth and sixth, as in discussion. These really should be number one and two. The Strait of Hormuz, where we talk about what's going on with Iran, and you're like, what is that? That's the political thing. We stay politically neutral. No, it's interesting. Lawsuits are coming about because of this and because of shots fired. And it has nothing to do with, which government or what governments aren't being sued. It's individuals. And it's interesting to see who's suing whom and why. We're going to talk about that. Probably another interesting, sad, but interesting, is a California farmer. And I read the side the other side, by the way, because it leans toward the farmer, because I'm very pro rancher and farmer, because I grew up as a farm boy, a country boy, and I just love the farmers and ranchers. But he's being sued for issues concerning his fruit and selling it to other people. So what was happening is, due to these lawsuits, that this farmer is being sued, and is and by the way, it's nectarines that he grows. Instead of letting them drop, we're going to tell you what he's doing. And man, some people are happy and some people are mad. We're going to discuss that. Mike Rowe, okay, Mike Rowe. Two most important things he does: deadliest catch, and what's the other one? Dirty jobs. Yeah, he's got lawsuits going. We're going to talk about that. We got a former NFL college football player, and he's a former NFL scout for the Tennessee Titans. He's in trouble. We're having issues there. We're going to discuss that. We got a lot more. There's so much to discuss, and we appreciate you being here. So without further ado, we talked to Cal Hunter, our producer, about this thing called Case or No Case. Cal, do you just want to just get this set up?
3: I'll give you the full setup. I'll give you the setup. You bet. Right now. Absolutely.
4: Or No Case.
3: Yay! Here we go. They were a very famous couple for different reasons, but both in the public eye, kind of show busy kind of people. And they decided they wanted to have a baby together. They were married, of course, but there was a problem. He was a pretty old guy, and it was speculated that his baby-making ability had become compromised. So they were asked by reporters, do you plan to use artificial insemination to have a child together? They each proclaimed, a manipulation of the human body is against our beliefs. But a newspaper reported that they did it anyway, even claiming the story that they used a technique to improve their chances of having a baby girl rather than a boy. The national publication got wind of the allegations, or gossip, perhaps, and published it as a news article, and then in the article called the couple hypocrites. This made them unhappy, and in fact they disagreed with that whole thing and said they had been libeled and went to a lawyer to see if they had a case or no case. And that's the setup here. And we've got a couple of minutes, so here's the thing.
1: Yeah.
3: We want another case or no case, and we want to know the names of the people in the couple. If you can help us come up with that.
1: Yeah, okay. So let me ask a couple of questions.
3: Sure, go ahead.
1: Before we get going. So this is about two famous people, right? Two of them.
3: Yeah.
1: Now give me just approximate. You don't have to be exactly for the three of us. What are the ages of the woman and the man? I mean, what's the difference? Is one 80 and one's 20?
3: I think he was approaching his mid-70s, and she, I believe, was a younger model, a younger version, you could say, I think in her 50s. I think she was able to have children, but the speculation
1: not
3: was
1: 50,
3: that he was
1: her.
3: Not. Maybe 40s, maybe 30s, I don't know.
1: Yeah, okay, but she's like at least 30, 40 years younger.
3: I'm thinking
1: if he's in his 70s, Cal.
3: Yeah, look,
1: I'm not going to get too – you can have a baby at any time nowadays,
3: yeah.
1: But generally 30s, right, Denise?
3: I think so, yeah.
1: Denise, 30s,
2: even
1: early
2: 40s.
1: Early 40s. So I think she probably had to be in her 30s or early 40s. And by the way, women have older than that had children, but men generally it's not shouldn't be an issue. Generally, I don't know. Was he shooting blanks, Denise? That's what the question is.
2: I don't know.
3: His name Rick O'Shea.
2: No.
1: All right, Rick O'Shea's his name. All right, when we come back, we're going to find out if the couple shooting blanks. What year approximately was?
3: I mean, this would be. I believe this was somewhere near the '70s.
1: Okay,
2: 1970s. Okay. Yeah.
1: Oh, somewhere boy, there. The technology back then was a little bit interesting.
3: Yeah.
2: And artificial insemination as opposed to fertility treatments.
3: Well, in vitro of some sort, whatever they did.
1: Whatever it was back in those days, shovel, whatever. All right, we come back. We're going to discuss that.
3: All right, thank you. For the answer to our case or no case is coming right up. If you're playing along, thank you. If you're not, shame on you. It's kind of fun. And we'll be back in just a little bit right here on Radio Law Talk.
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0: 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The airing of said announcements on Radio Law Talk does not constitute an endorsement. The announcements may contain claims that are not intended to treat, diagnose, or cure any disease. These claims have not been evaluated by the FDA.
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0: Jovi has had, for the last 4 years, multiple surgeries on his vocal cords.
1: Oh, I didn't know that either.
0: Yeah, and he is finally healed, and earlier this week, he played to a sold-out crowd at Madison Square Garden.
1: Nice.
0: Isn't that nice?
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0: Happy ending. 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
0: I guess they had to clear out for the wedding before the Bon Jovi concert. You know? Let's get everything moving. We're on West Wabash. 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
7: All right, Cal, we got a couple follow-up questions. Number one, woman only a model or model and doing some actress?
8: No, she was on television on a regular basis, as was he, by the way, both from previous careers where she might have been in acting and modeling and music, and he was doing something else.
7: Okay, Todd had a question.
8: Yeah.
7: Would it be one of those when you mention their name, we'd go, oh, we know who they are? That's the question.
8: Oh, yeah, absolutely.
7: Okay.
9: And what was this in the 70s?
8: Yes, I believe so. I am not positive of the date, but I believe it was in the 70s, or perhaps, would have to have been in the 70s.
9: What was your perhaps?
8: Well, perhaps early the 80s, that would be it. But yeah, I think was the 70s.
7: Okay.
9: Yeah. And the guy's previous career was, you said he's on TV now, was he previously a sports figure?
8: Yes, he was an athlete.
7: Okay. Yeah. All right. Here we go.
8: Correct.
7: Okay, so look at Todd. You just helped us out there. So we're going to guess later the name of the people, but I'm going to say yes, it's a case, and the answer is it's settled, because this sounds like it is definitely a case that they would argue for sure. So yes, it was a case.
8: Okay, Todd, your thoughts.
9: All right, I am going to go with only because I think this is not a case. It's a scenario, but it's not a case.
8: Okay.
9: We don't have to guess the names yet, right?
8: Not yet. Okay. We'll do that after we get Denise's verdict.
9: Yeah, scenario, but no case.
8: Judge Denise, what is your verdict?
10: Scenario, no case.
8: All right. So we have two no cases and one case. And then anybody, should I give you the case first and then we guess the people?
7: No, we'll guess the people too.
8: Give me the guess on the people.
7: All right. I'm going to say Howard Cosell.
8: Okay. Telling it like it is.
7: Yep,
8: okay, go ahead.
7: Telling it like it is.
9: Thank you, Fred Penny. Muhammad Ali comes in. It's hard to see the man go down.
7: I knew this would set that off. That was so unique. I mean, I grew up with that. It's sad because we're laughing and know it, and my kids would have
9: And you know, he was a lawyer. His background was in the law.
8: Yep, absolutely.
7: Howard Cosell, a lawyer. Yep. Wow. Yep. He was phenomenal, I think, because he was so unique. Okay, Howard Cosell, and I'm going to say, so he's got to have a young one. She's got to be a young one in the 70s. Raquel Welch.
8: Okay, why not? Todd, what do you think about this?
9: It's not this person, but it's one of those where once I get the name, I can't get it out, and it was a broadcast partner of Mr. Cosell. I'm going Frank Gifford and Kathy Lee.
10: That's what I was doing.
7: I know I did think of that one too.
10: I cannot believe it.
8: Well,
10: and then same thing, but I know I'm wrong.
7: Okay.
10: Because I know that she's
7: she's
10: not 80s
8: to
10: in her
8: Todd
10: 80s now,
8: and
10: so.
8: Denise, congratulations.
7: What?
10: Oh!
7: What the heck?
8: By the way, they did file a case, so Fred, you got the case points. Ooh, they got the identity points.
7: Wow.
8: The case was filed and dismissed because the New York judge said, you're both public people, you cannot be defamed, I'm sorry, that's the hazards of public life.
7: Frank
8: so
7: Gifford,
8: they didn't get any money out of it, but it was a lawsuit against an actual article in the actual National
7: Frank Gifford
8: Inquiry.
7: Didn't have an affair with Raquel Welch?

0: And I would
1: he
0: won.
1: Did have an affair. Met
2: do, we get, do we get 2 points you for get, the
1: Yeah,
2: for
1: two.
2: The
1: it's the same. You get for the name, you get 2 points. Fred gets two for the case. And, of course, I get nothing. When we come
0: Cal,
1: back.
0: That was a good one. I like – you know what I like about Cal is I love the case or no cases that – they have a twist like this. I like guessing the names of the people. I love that.
1: Well, good. Now, next hour, you will have a chance to hear the story of a man who lost his job over $1.95, and it was a $200,000 a year job. So that's coming up next
3: hour.
1: But for now, that is Case or No Case.
0: Appreciate it, Cal. So, NCAA, there's a lot going on. First of all, in the NCAA, you know, the NIL stuff is, you know, in the news a lot, lawsuits concerning NIL, name, image, likeness, the money being paid to these kids, these college kids, and now even high school kids. Now eligibility issues. They want longer eligibility, these kids. And the reason why wouldn't they? Not just to play sports, but they do get more NIL money, or they get money usually for continuing to play. So what's happened, this is in Ohio, an Ohio judge... What came before this Ohio judge were 24 different men and women's college basketball players. So apparently the NCAA made this new rule, and it's kind of complicated, but it basically says, okay, let me see if I can. Eliminates waivers or redshirt years for extended eligibility except for religious mission. Interesting. Pregnancy or active duty military services. So any extensions are not allowed for athletes who were injured, which before they were allowing some extensions for that. So these kids are suing, saying no, they want to be eligible for this year's basketball, and it's men and women, 24 of them, that would normally not be eligible that they've already used up their time. So the latest is all they're doing now is, okay, we've got to figure this out, but we don't have time to completely finish this lawsuit. They asked for a preliminary injunction, and the courts originally said no when they first before they filed the lawsuit. Once they filed the lawsuit, or they at the beginning of the lawsuit, once they filed the lawsuit, they said, look, we need an injunction before this case goes forward and takes forever because these kids are going to lose their eligibility within the next few months. Well, the court just came down on July 9th and granted the NCAA players, not the NCAA, but these NCAA 24 players, and probably any others that are not part of this lawsuit, the eligibility under the old rules or being able to play their fifth year as a athlete. Now, Ellie Jones says, they can do a fifth year if they redshirt, but these ones apparently did not redshirt, so they're trying to get their fifth year. So as of right now, they're going to be able to, these 24 and maybe others will be able to play in their sports for, you know, a fifth year. And we're going to follow. So we're not going to follow up with this when we come back from the break. But just so you know, that's something we're going to keep following about the NCAA constantly changing the rules, man. It's crazy. We'll be back.
1: 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And it's all right here on Radio Law Talk.
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0: 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These claims have not been evaluated by the FDA.
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7: From the WMAY newsroom, I'm Mike Windmacher. A Springfield youth again faces first-degree murder charges for fatally stabbing another youth outside of Lanphier High School in 2021. Kamijah Bias was 15 when she was charged with stabbing Pierre Scott Jr. The 4th District Appellate Court overturned her first-degree murder conviction in November 2024 for failing to properly transfer the case from juvenile to adult court. New first-degree murder charges were filed against Bias in May of this year. The case is on Monday's trial call in Sangamon County. Bias is now 20 years old. She's in the Sangamon County Jail. A two-day Illinois State Police operation in June focused on human trafficking has resulted in the arrests of two Springfield men. Illinois State Police reported on Thursday that 74-year-old Robert Stengel and 24-year-old Lucas Barria were charged with traveling to meet a minor. Barria was also charged with indecent solicitation of a minor and solicitation to meet a child. A judge denied the request of Sierra Coker's defense team on Thursday that would have allowed an expert witness to testify virtually. Coker is facing first-degree murder charges in the death of 19-month-old Sophia Davis in 2022. Coker's first trial on the charges ended in a mistrial. Judge Jonathan Wright also denied the defense request to delay the trial to find another expert witness. Coker's new trial is now set to begin in 11 days. For more news, visit WMAY.com.
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11: Here is your updated News Channel 20 Storm Team forecast. A flood advisory remains in effect. Lows dip down to about 66. Tonight, under clear skies, winds out of the northeast, 5 to 10 miles per hour. Ample sunshine expected. Tomorrow, highs level off around 86. Lows dip down to about 65. Tomorrow night, clear skies. I'm meteorologist Kara Foster on 97.7 and 970 WMAY, Springfield's News and Talk. 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
13: All right, who wants to talk about Justin Baldoni? And I know Todd wants to talk about Blake Lively, but...
14: who but doesn't?
13: Denise did bring up some interesting things that we're talking about that got to give Blake Lively a little bit of a, you know, a little bit of a kudos. She's had, was it, how many kids? Three? Four?
15: I thought it was five, but oh, it could be four.
13: She has a number of children. While acting, the stress of acting and having children, and she's putting that children first. And again, I'm not saying anything against Justin, but I think, how many, four?
14: Four kids.
13: I think highly of anyone that can do that and still balance a very heavy, taxing acting schedule. She's invited to my house over if she wants to come over and hang out with my family, my wife, and stuff anytime. Justin can come over too.
14: I've always offered as the emotional support attorney
13: over at my house in Southern California.
14: I would go to your house in Southern California
13: and be there for
14: with
13: her.
14: With the ocean view.
13: Would you be there with her? Help her husband too.
14: You know what, Ryan Reynolds. I am very firm in my heterosexuality. Yeah, he could be there.
13: He could still be there.
14: He could still be there.
13: Yeah, he's the dude. He's the dude. All right, so I was talking just some side, because you know, we're talking about these celebrities. So my daughter and son-in-law live down in Southern California. I won't tell you where, but we were just talking about they see celebrities all the time. Where they live, that's Celebrityville. And I'm just sitting in line. She'll call me up. Oh, yeah, Sam Elliott was standing next to me and in line getting a sandwich with me, and commented on your grandkids, how cute they were, or something like. She'll say stuff like that, you know. And I'm like, it's just, that's what you do. But no Justin Baldoni or Blake Lively. But what's going on, Denise? First of all, Denise, talk about briefly the hearing about the attorneys' fees, and then Todd, you talk about what the issue is with this settlement, and apparently Justin Baldoni and his wife made their first statement since the settlement.
15: Yeah, and they did not actually make a statement directed at Blake Lively. They just kind of talked about the last few years and how much trauma their family has gone through and how it has made them stronger in their faith and in their relationship. As we know, and we've discussed a lot, is there was two different lawsuits. Blake Lively brought a lawsuit first, and then Baldoni filed a lawsuit against her for basically defamation and a bunch of different things, and his lawsuit was dismissed first. And then they went and kind of carved out a whole lot of pieces of Blake Lively's lawsuit that the court dismissed, and only a certain fraction of that lawsuit remained.
13: A real small part.
15: Right. And so then it ended up getting settled. But Blake Lively specifically carved out her ability to ask for attorney fees in the settlement. And I'm sure that they didn't realize that she was going to ask for, you know, a great big amount of attorney fees, and it was specifically related to his lawsuit that was dismissed first. So the court in that suit, that was in New York, said, I'm not going to grant attorney fees under this California provision because, you know, something's not pled right or something didn't quite add up. But she was the prevailing party, and I'm going to grant attorney fees to Blake Lively, and then directed Blake Lively's team to send in their fee request. So apparently before the court makes a decision on, or after the court made a decision that it was going to grant fees, then Blake Lively's attorneys have to send in their fee request, and that's now going to get reviewed. Blake Lively's attorneys have requested over $8 million in attorney fees.
13: Wow.
15: For that one complaint that was dismissed
13: No way.
15: Quite frankly, yeah. Which seems a little excessive.
13: A little?
15: Well, you know, there's a lot of moving parts to that, too.
13: Oh, I
15: there
13: agree.
15: Was a lot of websites set up that were alleging things, and, you know, all kinds of stuff happened in that case prior to it actually being dismissed
13: as well. But, Denise, I don't want to interrupt, but pigeonholing that, I can see the court saying, well, yeah, maybe you're allowed the attorney's fees just for that specific part of the case.
15: Exactly.
13: Not the whole case. I'm sure $8 million was for everything, you know?
15: I don't think so. I don't think because I think initially they were talking $25
13: million. And the attorney's fees.
15: Yes.
13: Oh, wow.
15: So I don't think so, but that could be. I could be wrong on that. So now the judge is going to have to make a decision about how much attorney fees are going to be allowed. And this Baldoni's coming out with a statement about what the past few years have been like for him and his family. And Jane, the Virgin star, she came out to support him and say, I'm not saying anything about this case. However, I've always supported Justin. He's a great guy. Love him. Always had a great relationship with him. And he's getting some, you know, personal support, not necessarily directed against Blake Lively, but in favor of Justin saying, hang in there. And I think that that's really needed right now because it's unknown what he's going to do.
13: Jane and Gina, both from the Virgin. Jane, the Virgin, Gina Rodriguez, and Brett Deere, both.
15: Okay.
13: Brett's also saying.
15: Yeah,
13: great
15: they came out in support of Baldoni and saying that he's a really good friend. He's a very good friend.
14: Well, I know he's made the statement about the impact this has had on his life for the last 2 years and everything, but. That said, a lot of this is he brought it on himself. And I think that in my opinion, the attorney fees issue goes toward his actions that actually did bring this on himself. If you recall, she filed her original complaint. He responded by claiming that statements made in her complaint and the fact that she pursued legal action was defamatory to him. And really, if she the chilling effect on these types of claims that she made, if his response were to become the norm, is huge. And that's why they have the attorney fees provision to stop what is later be deemed meritless complaints or meritless cross complaints or retaliatory complaints, the kind of which Justin Baldoni filed. And so, yeah, your life was tough for the last 2 years, but you brought a lot of this on yourself. If you had just kept it to the claims that she made and your response thereto, that's fine. But you took it in a whole new direction by suing her for defamation, suing a news publication for merely posting what the filed lawsuit was about and claiming that was defamatory. And so I think that this attorney's fees provision is really aimed at curbing this kind of behavior from future defendants. That's not a way to defend your case.
13: And it got thrown out. So that shows you that the courts agree with you, Todd.
15: Yeah.
13: That's what Todd, you've always said that all along. It's like she's trying this case in the public, you know, throughout the public. And your answer has always been, well, you can do the same thing by answering her complaint.
14: Yes.
13: And saying, this is our answer to that.
15: Yeah, and if you remember, too, his attorneys, I don't know exactly who was responsible, his publicist or his attorneys, they set up websites that were pretty much slamming Blake Lively. And my opinion, that was where he crossed the biggest line.
14: Absolutely.
15: And they had to go into the court and seek this type of activity to be precluded by the judge. So it's going to go beyond just a mere dismissal of the case, in my opinion. They're going to get attorney fees for other activities they had to pursue to protect Blake Lively in that case. But $8 million still does seem like a little high. But that's, you know what? These are attorneys that maybe charge $1,000 an hour.
13: That's like 10% higher than Cal's salary.
16: It's in the ballpark, Fred. I'll tell you, I was disappointed to hear those lawyers make that much money. Why, I'm outraged.
13: All right, we're gonna move on from Justin Baldoni and Blake Lively. But you know, we are down in Southern California. I have an office down there too. So if you want to swing by the office, the two of you. We can. Todd will be there for you. Denise, will you be there to help too, or not? If they want to come down,
15: Via video.
13: Oh, Denise will be via video. Todd won't. He wants to be there.
14: Yeah, I don't believe in the remote appearance. I would want to be there in person.
13: Well, unless it's something else
14: up close. Personal.
15: You know, what's surprising is now we're having video appearances for – in family law, there's a concept where you have to determine where the child's resident state or home state is, right? And now we have video conferencing between two different state courts judges, and many different judges are involved and many different attorneys
13: are involved in these remote
15: appearances.
13: Different jurisdictions.
15: Yeah, it's super exciting.
13: Kind of cool.
15: Yeah.
13: All right. Well, we can stay at the office. We don't have to be traveling all over the state to do that, to make these appearances. Cal, when we come back, we got a short segment. And we're going to talk about a number of domestic issues, including Charlie Sheen having to pay some child support. Denise will talk about that when we come back.
16: Great. Fred will have that. Denise, Fred, and Todd will have all of that as we continue with the big broadcast in just a little bit. And it's all coming up right here, right now on Radio Law Talk.

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14: All right, Denise, we're back to talking about Charlie Sheen. Actually, he agreed to pay it. It didn't necessarily, you know, he wasn't forced to pay it, but he agreed to pay some child support. What's going on with Charlie Sheen?
15: Well, Charlie Sheen was married for about 3 years to Brooke Mueller, and they had twins. And at the time that they separated, there was a 2010 court order that ordered Charlie Sheen to pay $55,000 a month for child support to Ms. Mueller. And over the period of the last 16 years, guys, Charlie Sheen has gotten primary, sole physical custody of the twins due to Mueller's addictions. And that was kind of makes an interesting question. And the question is, should Charlie Sheen have to pay $55,000 a month when he is the primary caretaker for these children and Ms. Mueller has been limited in time with the children, right? Well, in California, which this is a California case, the order stands until there's been a change to the order. And I would say that this is a mistake on the part of Charlie Sheen by not adjusting that order, perhaps. But one could argue that he was making so many residuals from Three and a Half Men that his income was increasing to where it could have possibly gone up, even though she didn't have very much custody of the twin kids. So Mueller files for $15 million in back child support against Charlie Sheen.
14: Wow.
15: And quite honestly, she has a good argument.
14: What's the argument again?
15: The argument is that the 2010 court order was never modified, ordering Charlie Sheen to pay the $55,000 a month.
16: But did I hear you correctly? He probably didn't do it because he's also at risk of having the amount increased because his income went up. Is that what you're thinking?
15: Potentially. And if she was in rehab, her income would have gone down.
16: Got it.
15: Right? Okay. Even though the visitation factor would have had some play in there, we don't know exactly what play that would have. So I don't know if that was a calculated risk that Charlie Sheen took not to modify that order or if it was, in fact, a decision that he made. However, it's a real – he was looking at $15 million. About $8,000 of it was going to be child support.
14: I mean $8 million.
15: And about $8 million of was going to be child support. And the other six, I believe, was going to be interest on the child support. Which it accrues at the rate of 10% per annum, guys, which is pretty high.
14: It's compounding, too, right?
15: Well, it's not compounded. It's simple. It is what it is, right?
14: So good.
15: So it just so happens that now they have come to a full agreement, and it seems to be for the best interest of the children.
14: Now, he said – I'm going to interrupt you right there.
15: Yeah.
14: You said that they were married for 3 years?
15: Yes.
14: Okay, but they have 17-year-old twins. Did they just live together for a long time or what? I don't know.
15: No, they separated after 3 years of marriage in 2010.
14: How is it they share 17-year-old twins?
15: That was 16 years ago.
14: So in other words, they had been together that long or known each other that long.
15: When they had twins.
14: But they just never got married.
15: Well, no. They got married, had twins.
14: Gotcha.
15: And got divorced.
14: Oh, okay.
15: And the twins were young.
14: And then got remarried.
15: No, remarried.
14: Oh, what's the three? I thought you said 3 years. They were only married 3 years way back when.
15: Correct.
14: Oh, why is this taking so long to finally bring this lawsuit 17 years later? Or I don't know, 15 years.
15: Well, the order was made in 2010, which is 16 years ago.
14: Wow.
15: Okay, so the order was made in 2010. And it's been just accruing, if you will, support arrears throughout this time frame. And that's according to Mueller. But she accepted $500,000, and I believe that he also paid some of her attorney fees. And they now share custody, joint legal.
14: They're 17, though.
15: Yeah, of the children is one more year.
14: Yeah.
15: And Charlie Sheen still has physical custody, and they reside with him. And then they're sharing the children, and there's no more child support due by either of them to the other one. They both have to pay for the children's expenses during their custodial time. And they're doing frequent and continuing contact. So that's pretty vague in terms of how much visitation Mueller will have with the children. But they appear to be working it out for what's best. And it is the last year of majority for these children.
14: Charlie Sheen lives in Malibu.
17: Yeah.
14: All right.
17: Yeah.
14: Really? Okay. What else? What else you got there, Denise? You want or Todd? I mean, I got Denise. You want to talk about?
15: Why don't you let Todd do something, and let me write for a second. I'll let you, Todd, go ahead and talk.
14: Let me talk about the Strait of Hormuz.
17: Yes, let's
14: do that. Let me talk about the Strait of Hormuz. That's kind of interesting. So, all right. So people don't necessarily get political. I mean, we don't necessarily get political here, but the war in Iran and the Strait of Hormuz, we know what's going on. I mean, Iran's trying to make it so ships don't go through, and United States is trying to get ships to go through. But what happens is some of these ships are stuck, and during the time that there was a little bit of a break, apparently, or there's where these ships were going through, but there were still violence, and a ship went through by the name of I'll tell you the name of the ship in a minute, but they were shot on by supposedly Iran, and it hit this ship and killed three of the crew, three crew members, and a bunch of them were injured. Well, they're suing their crew, the ship company, for being PTSD, having PTSD, and endangering their lives by sailing through this crazy Strait of Hormuz. It's not here in the United States. They're suing in, what is it, Bangkok, Thailand? And I've never heard of that, but apparently what happened too is as soon as the ship was hit, it was disabled. And so they didn't have a ship to, you know, work anymore, so they laid them off, but they didn't receive their full compensation. Apparently, they need, you know, a number of months more of compensation. And these crew members are, quote, not able to work because they're diagnosed with post-traumatic stress disorder, leaving them unable to, they're not able to work as sailors anymore. So anyway, they had apparently they have an employment agreement for 9 months. And so they said, well, yeah, here's money, but there's two months you didn't get paid for. They're bringing that up. And the company's called Precious Shipping Company and a couple of affiliated companies. So
15: there's going to be so many lawsuits out of this.
14: Yeah.
15: And you want to hear what the worst part of it is? Yeah. Who's the main insurer for shipping?
17: England.
14: Loads of London.
15: England.
14: Loads
15: yes.
14: of London. Lloyd's of London.
15: Lloyd's of London. And guess what happened right after the war started and the strait closed?
14: They cut off all their
15: they canceled the insurance policies.
17: Yes.
14: Wow.
15: And so guess what also happened? They had no ability to get these people off the ships.
14: No, that's true.
15: And the
14: too.
15: Ships were in limited in their food, yep. limited in the capacity for which they could have living people on board, all sorts of things. And the conditions were absolutely horrendous.
14: Well, actually, I've heard it's the up. Let me say, I'm gonna one thing. It depends on the ship.
15: Well, and, yes.
14: Yeah, I mean, so the bigger ships. No, it's living luxury. They were able to get food out to them and stuff like that. But these smaller ones that there's not much room and much yeah. Though that's a different story, Denise.
15: Right.
14: You're
15: right. And these shipping industries that are smaller.
14: Right.
15: How are they going to pay for these losses
14: right.
15: when they no longer have insurance?
14: Yeah, those
15: it's
14: the
15: pretty scary
14: ones.
15: Right now.
14: But a lot of them are big. The majority of them were these big tankers, right? Or the big, you know, what do you call them? Box. Shipping companies that have the big, you know, they have the
16: cargo containers.
14: Yeah, containers, the container yeah. shipper. Those, man, you seen those things? Man, that's living luxury.
17: Yeah, some of those are pretty nice.
14: You're right, Denise. That's canceling that. And then,
17: but that is where the U.S. came in and said, all right, we'll go ahead and guarantee it. So there is an argument to be made that this whole thing in the Middle East is really between the United States and England because of the Strait of Hormuz and the fact that England has benefited for decades with the chaos, and this is really re-arcing the balance of power between the U.S. and England. That's what's really
15: going
17: on.
15: Yeah, but who's going to be the winner? And it's not going to be either. That's the sad part.
14: No, the winner is us at Radio Law Talk.
17: Yes.
15: Because we get to talk about it.
14: We're the winners. All right, when we come back, we're going to get into a few more maybe divorce cases, and then I've got to talk about this farmer being sued. I love farmers. We'll be back.
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1: Leaders from both parties are disconnected from normal people. 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
4: ABC News, I'm Dave Packer. An effort to get talks between the U.S. and Iran back on track after days of attacks, but
5: the president is issuing this new threat against Iran, posting that 1,000 missiles are locked and loaded and aimed at Iran, with thousands more to immediately follow if the Iranian government acts on its threat to assassinate or attempt to assassinate him. And he goes further, adding that orders have already been given and the U.S. military is ready, willing, and able to completely decimate and destroy all areas of Iran.
4: ABC's Selena Wang, U.S. Ambassador to Israel Mike Huckabee, telling Fox News that Israeli intelligence tipped off the U.S. to a very specific plot to assassinate President Trump. President Trump earlier said Israel came up with nothing. A landmark housing bill automatically became law at midnight, even after President Trump declined to sign it in protest of the Senate's inaction on a voting legislation that he's supporting. The bipartisan bill aims to increase the supply of affordable homes and bring down costs. This is ABC News. Reports of kratom poisonings are on the rise. Kratom is a supplement that often is seen at gas stations or drugstores in the form of pills or teas. Most kratom users rely on its key ingredient for energy, but a larger amount can do the opposite, act like a narcotic pain medication. ABC's Yuri Benajad explains.
6: About a fourth of those people that called into a poison center were actually hospitalized as a result of their illness. Now, just this past week, the DEA signaled that they're planning to move kratom into a Schedule 1 drug, similar and on par with other drugs like heroin. So health officials here really urging not to use these products. And if you do and experience any of these adverse effects, you should certainly call your poison control center.
4: A vigil in Houston for Lorenzo Salgado Araujo today, fatally shot by an immigration agent at a traffic stop. His family and community mourning, now demanding answers. The tragic shooting renewing scrutiny of the Trump administration's immigration crackdown and calls for reforms at ICE. Dave Packer, ABC News.
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10: Residents in Waverly and Verdon have filed a lawsuit against Sangamon County, the Sangamon County Board, and developer Cyrus One over plans to build a data center in southern Sangamon County. In addition to alleging technical errors in the county's approval process, the plaintiffs argue Sangamon County has not sufficiently demonstrated the safety of the half-gigawatt data center development. Early July marked the deadline for filing a lawsuit under Illinois zoning law, which allows for judicial review of the April zoning approval. No court date is currently set for the case. In other news, a Springfield man has been jailed after threatening mowing IDOT workers. The Sangamon County Sheriff's Office reports that IDOT employees mowing along North Peoria Road called police after a man emerged from a house brandishing a sledgehammer. 41-year-old Benjamin Rhodes of Springfield reportedly admitted to wielding the destructive implement because he was upset about the workers mowing near his property. Rhodes was arrested and charged with unlawful use of a weapon with intent. For more news, visit WMAY.com. I'm Stan Anders, and up next is your News Channel 20 Storm Team Forecast.
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14: Here is your updated News Channel 20 Storm Team Forecast. A flood advisory remains in effect. Lows dip down to about 66. Tonight, under clear skies, winds out of the northeast, 5 to 10 miles per hour. Ample sunshine expected. Tomorrow, highs level off around 86. Lows dip down to about 65. Tomorrow night, clear skies. I'm meteorologist Kara Foster on 97.7 and 970 WMAY, Springfield's News and Talk. Currently, 75.
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17: We're back at it. Hour two with myself, Frederick Penny, Denise Dirks, Todd Kunin, and our producer, Cal Hunter. We're so happy to be here the 11th of July. I hope you, again, had a wonderful 4th of July on our 250th anniversary. And just to talk about that again for a minute, as I saw a post on Facebook of some of my friends saying, yeah, you know you're getting old when you remember partying or enjoying the 200th birthday of the 1976 of the centennial of the bicentennial of the, and I remember that. That was, just so you know, I was in I'm not going to tell you what grade, but it was not high school. It was just before high school, but I remember it was a big deal. I remember all the eighth grade. I went to a small little tiny school where it was K through 8, one of those K through 8 country schools, and the eighth graders were celebrating their when they were graduating from this wonderful, you know, 76. We're graduating 76. That would be kind of cool to graduate, right? 1976, 200 years. So anyway, there we go. We're happy to be here. Remember, you can call in at 855 Law Radio 855 529. Oh, you're not on. We don't. No.
18: Four.
17: Oh, there you go. You're on now.
19: Say it again, Denise.
17: Go ahead,
19: my bad. Sorry.
18: Oh, 529-7234.
17: There we go. That's our email us at info@radiolawtalk.com. 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But you'll find a lot of those shows, a ton of different time that Todd has volunteered to be an emotional support lawyer for many a people. Many a times.
20: I'm a giver.
18: I think he's an emotional support mammal, technically. So, any offers, Todd? I mean, after all that, putting it out there, any offers?
19: I haven't received any offers. I haven't had anybody take me up on it yet. But,
18: darn it.
19: You know, the week is young.
17: I'm sure Blake Lively
20: and he's interested in counter offers too, by the way.
19: Oh, absolutely.
17: Well, have we had any offers for us to say we would sit down as mediators for like a half a day on the beach for – remember, I think we offered Johnny Depp and Amber Heard the
20: – I do.
17: We said we'd come down on the beach.
20: Well, I think we did Blake Lively and Justin Baldoni too because you and I are pretty adamant. They needed to settle it.
17: Oh, and not only that, Brad Pitt and Angelina Jolie, we've offered our services too. They're fighting over the estate in
20: the winery.
17: In winery in France,
20: yes.
17: Right? And I almost was going to talk about that, but we do offer our support for pro bono for certain people at certain times, certain situations, and at certain really nice places. Right, Denise?
20: That's right.
17: We're going to talk about a lot. We've got three different Taylor Frankie Paul's ex-husband, the judge looked at what he did, and it's interesting what the judge said and what the guy did. So we're going to talk about that. We've got multiple other divorce issues and child custody issues we're going to discuss. The California farmer that's being sued and what he did after this lawsuit. It's very, very interesting.
20: Yeah, that's like a lose-lose almost situation.
17: I know.
20: Very
17: that's what,
20: hard for
17: that's
20: the farmer.
17: That's when we need to help out. And that's when mm-hmm. – I'll be honest, kind of reading between the lines. I know this – we don't – I'm pro-farmer, pro – I think he signed a contract, unfortunately, that – you know how contracts sometimes they just don't turn out later on. You know, it's – I think he signed a contract that –
20: There's a little element to it that might help him.
17: Yeah, no, I know.
20: We got to make sure we're real fair and try to get both sides of that one.
17: We have to get both sides. I know, but you don't want farmers and farmer distribution people, and you don't need the state of California alone is the hardest person. They're fighting, so why fight each other? You know, because of all the regulations. What I'm saying for farmers and for. Ranchers. California, so about that, we're going to talk about Mike Rowe is suing Discovery. Why is he suing Discovery? And there's an interesting case that's sad about a former NFL college player and a former NFL scout that's the same person for Tennessee Titans and is found guilty for what? We're going to get into that. But the reason we're here, without further ado, wait a minute, seek counsel. We're talking about general topics of law. Don't sue us. We're not giving you any legal advice. But with all that disclaimer stuff, Cal, take us out.
21: Now it's time to play Case or No Case.
18: All right, hang on. Don't drop your pencils. Here we go. Kurt Crom worked at Ford in their assembly plant for 11 years. He was the fix-all mechanic. If a machine broke, Kurt was the guy who fixed it. It was 3:38 in the morning, and Kurt's blood sugar had dropped to 60. During his overnight shift at the Kentucky truck plant. So he went to the break room and grabbed a little bag of cookies, grandma chocolate chip cookies, for $1.95, flashed his card, you know, swiped his card, and no green check mark, but no rejection either. So he figured it went through and went back to work. A week later, Ford, which has a zero theft tolerance policy, called him in and fired him. He was told the surveillance video proved that he stole the cookies. After 11 years of repairing robots and automated equipment, he was escorted from the building, couldn't even get his tools, couldn't say goodbye to his co-workers. He was branded a thief and was now off of his $200,000 a year job. So he then got his stuff together, documentation, all of that, and proved that his card had, in fact, swiped properly and that the money went there and he didn't steal a darn thing. And Ford said, okay, our bad. We'll give you your $33,000 in back pay. Will you please come back to work for us? And Crom said, I have been permanently damaged, and you owe me a lot more than that. So I'm going to go see if I have a case or no case for further damages. And Todd, we'll start with you on that.
19: So this is working for Ford. In your setup, any indication as to whether or not he is part of a union.
18: I believe that he is, but he is. I think he was at supervisor level, so he might not have been.
19: Okay.
18: But, you know, he was making good money. He was at the top of the pay scale. And, you know, they have a zero theft policy, and he knows that. So, yeah.
19: Yeah. Well, this raises a bunch of issues. First off, the reason I asked if he was part of a union is because usually in the collective bargaining agreements for union members, they have the progressive discipline policy. Progressive discipline policy for theft and how they deal with grievances like this. There's also a spells out a grievance policy for if you want to appeal a decision to terminate you. However, it's also common for there to be zero tolerance for theft-related
18: issues. Which was the case here.
19: And then the next question is, if he's not a member of the union, is a member of management, is there are there similar provisions for progressive discipline, the ability to appeal on the part of a supervisory employee? And I would think that through it all, there probably is, and I only mention that because that is his remedy, and it wouldn't do very – it wouldn't be much to have a remedy like that that would also open up liability to the company for their – if somebody were to pursue that remedy and get their job back. And oh, my gosh, I hear the
0: Gosh, you are so smart.
19: So I will wait for my final answer.
18: Wow.
19: After we come back.
0: Your analysis, I was just thinking, man, he's smart. That's just... All right, I guess I get to take out because I'm the host. So I'm going to say we'll see you back in about 5 minutes.
18: This is Radio Law Talk, Hour 2, Segment 1 over. We'll be back with the answer to our case or no case after we break away. 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
21: 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The announcements may contain claims that are not intended to treat, diagnose, or cure any disease. These claims have not been evaluated by the FDA.
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0: on top.
1: Pretty plain?
0: Yeah.
1: Okay. If you'd like a deal with everything on it, come see us at Green Toyota Volkswagen Audi. Here's Casey Lane to tell you more.
0: I'm a minimalist. We've got a 2025 Ram 1500 Bighorn Crew Cab 4x4. It's only got 19,475 miles. So if you're looking for a big truck, this one might be for you. It's black exterior and black interior. It's a good-looking truck. So come on down and see us. Come see the new building, Green Toyota. The new building is open, and we are so happy to be here. So come on down and check it out.
1: I finally figured out why Casey likes to drive a manual as opposed to an automatic.
0: What's that?
1: Well, you're just a plane. You just don't want to ever improve. We're on West Wabash. See us as soon as you can. Remember, Green Toyota.
0: We're all in this together.
2: 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I never seen a car yet that wasn't being driven by somebody.
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5: Todd, you were pulling on Denise Dirks and make a decision, so go ahead and set it back up again.
6: So the guy's working for Ford. He is the Mr. Fix-It, and apparently a very well-paid at $200,000 a year Mr. Fix-It, but... As Cal was setting it up, I wrote a note, but he couldn't fix his blood sugar. He said his blood sugar was low, so he goes to the break room, gets a thing of cookies, thinks he swipes and pays for it. It doesn't go through, kind of. He's not certain, but he thought he paid for it, took it out, and then Ford fired him shortly thereafter, claiming that he had stolen the cookies from the break room. They let him go. He proved that he did not steal, so then he goes to Ford. They say, hey, you know what? You're right. We'll give you the job back, and we'll give you the $33,000 back pay. Right?
0: Yep.
6: Which at $200,000 a year means he was out of work for a couple of months that he was out. And he says no, and he wants to go ahead and take him to task. And through all of that, I'll say that this is a case, but that he doesn't get anything more than the $35,000 that they were going to give him. That they offered to give him his $35,000 back and... You know, give him his job back. Those are all things that he would have sought to get anyway, but that there is no punitive award above and beyond that. He gets the $35,000 back.
7: Okay, fair enough. Denise, what do you think about this?
8: Well, I was thinking in almost any kind of a big contract situation, whether it's union or whether it's a supervisor management type contract, there usually is an arbitration of rights clause in it.
6: Okay.
8: So
6: good.
8: The question becomes, did they go to arbitration, and would that be considered a case? And the usual is that, yes, once he satisfies the terms of the contract, whether it's union or management level, and he does what he needs to do to show proof, I believe that arbitration process is where he proved that he did not steal the money. And I believe that he does win an arbitration case against them, and he gets a substantial amount of money, because not only would his blood sugar drop, that's a medical issue, but he showed that he didn't, that he was branded a thief, and they could offer him a job back, but they didn't make him really whole for all of that he had lost because of the intentional infliction of emotional distress and the stress he had by the wrongful termination. So I'm going to say it is a case arbitration-wise.
7: Okay.
8: And he wins.
7: And by the way, the procedure was to suspend and then fire. And that was the what they went through. So the walking out of the plant very dramatically, he was suspended off the job immediately, and then they terminated him.
8: Yes.
7: So those were the steps.
8: And that would be... infliction of emotional stress, perhaps.
7: Okay, Fred, what do you think?
5: You know, what's interesting is the one thing you brought up is they came in and fired him for the $1.98 cookies.
7: Yep.
5: I just don't see Ford suing someone for $1.98 of cookies unless they were working on the Pinto and people blew up and they died. Didn't they?
7: Unless he designed the Pinto.
5: Yeah, or is the designer of the Pinto. You said you work on things.
8: So. I had a Pinto.
5: I know. That's lucky you're alive.
8: It was pea green. It was horrible.
5: It had
8: stenciling on it.
7: Oh, he had graphics. Oh, good.
5: That pea green would have been all over you if you got rear-ended. All right, we digress.
8: I swear my stepdad didn't like me. Not only did he help me to buy a Pinto.
5: But you got

0: The Pacer.
1: But then
0: after that,
1: after that, no, what he got after that was the Vega.
0: Oh,
1: which
0: I like
1: had,
0: the Vega.
1: The Vega had two different metals in the engines, and so they heated up on two different temperatures, and it would just stop working.
2: Yep.
0: You know what I like about the Vega? Was the Cosworth Vega. The Cosworth.
2: Now, that was a real car.
0: That was a cool car. Yeah, anyway. I had a friend. We're digressing. My friend, who was a mechanic when we were 18, 17, he put a V8, dropped a V8, Chevy V8 350 small block into a Vega. It was like we used to drive that thing around.
2: Yep.
0: That was the most dangerous thing in
2: the world.
0: A
2: friend of mine in Pocatello, Idaho did that and drove it from the back seat because he couldn't quite figure out how to get it under the hood. So,
0: all right, so I think, you know, I'm just going to be a devil's advocate and say this is not a case. It's a scenario because I just don't see them firing them. And I say it's not a case if they went to the – if there's something that went through the union, that's not a case. But there's no lawsuit filed or anything like that after the – I'm talking about not that he filed a lawsuit through the union or anything.
3: But if it – to Denise, if it went to arbitration, that would still be a case.
2: We'll give it – we'll
0: agree,
2: that a case.
0: I agree with that, but it did not go to arbitration.
3: Okay.
0: So I'm going to say it was no case. It was a scenario, but there's no way at $1.95 for a cookie they're going to – bring that up. I think Cal kind of brought – I think what happened, Cal probably went into the 7-Eleven and his sugar was low and he grabbed a bag of cookies. And what happened is they grabbed him and, you know, arrested him. We didn't arrest him, just held him. And he wants to know what he should do now. He's trying to get our – help him with his legal problem.
2: Well, let me tell you what happened, if I might.
0: Right,
2: may I tell you this? First off,
0: you got
2: Ford,
0: 2 minutes. No, I don't want you to tell me yet.
2: Ford
0: I
2: does have
0: know.
2: An absolute zero theft policy in that plant.
0: Okay, don't bring it up.
2: Zero theft. I want to make that clear.
0: Okay, good. Yeah, I want to hear that. So zero theft, because I want to bring a couple things up. So to steal cookies, I don't know that they would make that. Let's back up. One thing. What year was it approximately, Cal? Do you have any idea?
2: It was in the mid-1980s, I believe.
0: Okay. Now, I believe.
2: But I don't know when the Kentucky plant opened. So
0: Right. Yeah. No, the Kentucky plant, by the way, there was a missionary that came over to our house. His dad was like one of the head vice presidents of that Kentucky plant. So I'm just stalling so we can go out, Cal, because I want you to finish this at the end, because I want to talk about it a little bit once you tell me what happens, and we only have 1 minute left to go.
2: Well, let me ask you this. I'm going to ask you a weird question. If you had a member of your team that did not pay for the cookies, they kiped off the cookie plate, would you say, that's it, you're out of here? Or would you say, give me the $2 and keep working?
0: No.
2: What would you do? Right?
0: I would just say don't, but if it's a habit and they continue to do stuff like that, different story. But no, if they take some cookies and I bet people have taken cookies out of them.
3: I would say it depends on whether or not I liked the guy.
0: That's what I'm saying.
3: I mean, sometimes you got a real jerk working for you, and it's like, hey, if that's what it'll take to get rid of you, I'm on it.
0: Yeah, so. Again, you guys haven't had California, though. If you're,
3: yeah, that's true.
0: If you're in Idaho or Montana or Iowa, yeah, the employer's going to win. California, can't do that. We'll be back.
2: Stay tuned. The answer to our case or no case is coming right up after we break away right here on Radio Law Talk.
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10: A federal court of appeals has upheld the Protect Illinois Communities Act, overturning a lower court ruling which deemed the act's ban on semi-automatic rifles, high-capacity magazines, and various weapons attachments unconstitutional. The so-called assault weapons ban is expected to see further appeal after the Industry Trade Association plaintiff in the case, the National Shooting Sports Foundation, promised to take the case to the U.S. Supreme Court. Currently in its upcoming fall session, the Supreme Court is slated to hear challenges against a Chicago-area ban which preceded the state law. Up next on Friday, Illinois Governor J.B. Pritzker signed another round of bills from the recent legislative session. One of those bills mandates text message notifications be sent to people on pretrial release for reminders of their court dates. Additionally, Governor Pritzker signed the Reverend Jesse Jackson Sr. Young Voter Empowerment Law, which, effective immediately, requires all high school districts in the state to give eligible graduating students the opportunity to register to vote. The governor also signed a separate bill into law permitting school districts to use an e-learning day, which does not count against a district's allotted emergency days if chosen as a polling place. And finally, the Illinois Finance Authority has issued a report on the expansion of electric vehicle infrastructure throughout central Illinois. In the Springfield area alone, the IFA reports a total of 32 charging ports went online citywide last month, in part thanks to a grant of over $629,000. Mayor Misty Buescher expressed the city's gratitude to the IFA for helping make the expansion possible. For more news, visit WMAY.com. I'm Stan Anderson. Up next is your News Channel 20 Storm Team Forecast.
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14: Here is your updated News Channel 20 Storm Team forecast. Lows around 66. Tonight, under clear skies, northeast winds 5 to 10 miles per hour. Sunny skies. Tomorrow, highs level off around 86. Clear skies. Tomorrow night, lows level off around 65. Bright sunshine and dry Monday and Tuesday with highs in the upper 80s. I'm meteorologist Kara Foster on 97.7 and 970 WMAY, Springfield's News and Talk. Currently, it's 77 degrees.
15: She's a cat. 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It's a cat, dude.
16: 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Okay. 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
18: 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And now, back to the show.
0: All right, Cal, I drug it out long enough. Go ahead and tell us what happened in this Ford case.
2: You really did do a good job of that, Fred, and I want to congratulate you on making sure that everyone had plenty of time to think about this. So let's just review who said what. Todd, you said no case?
3: I said it was a case, but he doesn't get anything more than the $35,000 that they offered him.
2: Okay, back pay only.
3: Yes.
2: Denise, you said arbitration and he got more?
1: Yeah, I did.
2: Okay.
0: And I said, went to the union. It was a scenario, but this is not a case in any way.
2: Well, Fred and Todd, you're all kind of right in your own way, but not. He did take the back pay, But he also said, I could not go back to there emotionally. He said, when somebody asked you to come back and they branded you a thief, there is no going back. And he said, besides, I got a better job closer to home. So it worked out.
0: So he did not bring a case.
2: He actually did not bring a case.
0: Ooh, Fred Penny wins that one.
2: But it was interesting. He went and, you know, after he said, it's wiped, it's in my records, Ford said to him, over $2 now, you go to your bank and get a notarized copy of your statement and bring it to us. So I keep thinking, every time I read the case about 5 or 6 times, and I said, there has to be more to the story. Somebody on that floor just might not have liked this
0: That's
2: guy
0: exactly
2: that much.
0: That's exactly what it was.
2: So they decided, you're going to be out of here one way or the other.
0: Yep.
2: And he was. So it worked out for everybody, I guess. And
0: All right, that's
2: case or no case. And when we come back, a famous actress and a boor movie producer. A boor after that. That's next hour.
1: You know, I think we should treat our wins differently. Because right now we kind of lost track of who's where, but I think we should get the reward at the end of every Saturday.
0: Oh, so you think we should bring something and have like a little treat?
1: I have chocolate chip cookies.
2: Okay, that's good. But we should get one of those chains like the football players.
0: Well,
1: we could pass the chain.
2: Yeah, just a conch chain. Oh, we could get a conch chain.
0: Oh, that would be good.
1: Great idea.
0: Okay, I will order that chain.
2: Okay, good.
0: I'll be in charge of ordering that chain.
2: Perfect.
0: And I know that Cal will wear it while he's sitting there at the
2: time I get a point, I'll wear it.
0: Yeah. And
1: we'll have an award ceremony.
0: We have to bring. Okay, maybe I'll figure some sort of treat to me. Problem is we're all on different diets going on, and I don't know who's doing what.
1: This is what I have to offer today. I have orange slices.
0: I can't
1: or
0: keto.
1: Chocolate chip.
0: Neither good on my keto.
2: Mm.
1: You can't eat. Fruit?
0: Keto? No fruit, man.
1: Mm. Oh, my goodness.
3: Keto.
0: Will you talk about, speaking of fruit, will you talk about Taylor Frankie Paul, please, Denise?
1: I will.
0: Okay. Well, actually, her husband and the little kid, what happened?
1: Well,
0: isn't that bizarre, kind of? And I saw the picture, by the way. I saw the picture. I don't think you've seen the picture. I saw the picture.
1: I'm just telling you something about these two people. Okay, so Dakota Mortensen and Taylor Frankie Paul. They have a child together, and Dakota filed first a restraining order against Taylor. Taylor. And he got the restraining order in temporary form. Well, she then filed a restraining order against him, and she got it in temporary form. And they went to trial, and at the trial, they both were given 3-year restraining orders against the other. And generally speaking, what that happens, not in every state, but in certain states, it puts them on the same footing with regard to the child because both of them are deemed to be perpetrators of domestic violence, right?
0: And the one, Denise, just go back. What was the one that the she did in front of the daughter that was all over the that video of, remember? She was throwing chairs and almost hit the daughter.
1: Yes. Doing what the violence was in front of the child.
0: Right, and not only that, she's throwing things and right near the child.
1: You're, exactly. And the child and there's a direct connection between domestic violence of a significant other and child abuse, by the way, because just seeing that can be child abuse and is traumatic for the child, right? Well, the child's 2 years old. So they have an order now, and she got alternating weekends and then one night for dinner of every week with the 2-year-old son. So they went to an exchange. And Dakota brings the 2-year-old son with a helmet to the exchange.
0: 2-year-old.
1: On a motorcycle. On a motorcycle, you guys. He brings a 2-year-old child to the exchange on a motorcycle. And, of course, the judge was not having any of that. And the judge said, we are not doing that ever again. And he goes, his attorneys argued, well, the child had a helmet on. And we're like, yeah. And how did you secure him on the motorcycle, dude? You know what I'm saying? So the judge specifically said that and made an order that the child will only be transported in an enclosed vehicle and an age-appropriate safety measures.
0: Right. I mean, they freak out if that 2-year-old's not in the car seat that's strapped in like they're a race car driver. And he's sitting on the back. And I saw the picture. You guys look it up on the internet.
1: Oh, my gosh.
0: The picture shows this little two-year-old on the back of this motorcycle cruising up to pass off. Oh, my gosh. I'm going.
1: Yeah. I mean, what a decision for a parent to make. In any event, Taylor was given more time. So she got – now she has alternating weekends from Fridays to Mondays. So that gives her an extension of time there. She still has her one evening each week for dinner, which will probably be extended the next time. And they're going to ultimately probably have shared custody. But I just – I couldn't believe that situation.
2: Why didn't they just skydive in and get it over with?
1: Oh, yes, I mean, you know. Exactly. Yeah, wow. Or just do a – you know, an Uber – and send them, you know, to the exchange on an Uber. No, just silly.
0: So she lives in Salt Lake still area.
1: Yeah, it's not known whether she's going to go back to the Secret Lives of Mormon Wives. Is that what it's called?
0: Yeah.
3: Yes. Yeah, that's what she was on.
0: So she before that, she lived in a place called South Jordan, Utah. Yeah, but she lives near Salt Lake, and apparently she purchased a $1 million property in May of 2026.
2: Lovely area.
0: Yeah, I know. I wonder what part is Salt Lake. Huh? 4,100 square foot, 7-bedroom home in upscale suburb outside of Salt Lake City, Utah. All right, that's where she lives. We'll have to, next time I'm there, I'll have to swing by and see how she's doing. Really quick, I want to talk about this farmer. And it's a little bit sad, this farmer. I mean, it's sad because I think Denise brought it up. It's a no-win situation, right? So there's you have to understand a couple of things about farming. People think it's very simple. You plant a tree and you go ahead and sell the fruit. Well, what time? There's certain strains.
19: Time to get back to radio.
0: Okay. There's certain strains of types of fruit, peaches, plums, or certain ones. I know there's a mandarin orange I've been trying to get a hold of to grow at my place because I have a orchard. I have, I think, 36 mandarin trees, but you can't because someone has the rights to them. And certain people have the rights to these strains of mandarins or whatever. Well, this guy has nectarines, and there's a certain strain that is owned by a company called Gumara Brothers Fruit Company, Giumara Brothers Fruit Company. So what farmers are doing, what this farmer did is he went and planted, he's apparently not a major farmer, he's a smaller farmer, you know, thousands of these trees. And why would he plant these trees? Because it's a very unique type of nectarine and people want it. So they have to have an agreement that they have to sell to Guillermo Brothers Fruit Company. Now, I don't know the details that if Guillermo owned the rights to this type of fruit. I believe they did. But this agreement was they were supposed to sell these nectarines to them, and they would distribute them. Well, guess what happens after a while in California? They 10 years ago, approximately 10 years or so ago, is when they planted these. You don't get fruit off for 5 years plus, so everything's long-term. And they sign this contract to sell, and I haven't read the contract, but they sell it for a certain amount or a certain restrictions to this Guillermo Brothers Fruit Company. Well, as time goes, more restraints on the farmers from the state of California, more taxes, more regulations, more everything. And not only that, guess what's gone up? What's gone up? The price of fruit, but the price of labor has gone up.
2: And power. And power to run the wells.
0: Electricity,
1: and water.
0: Water. Yeah. Everything. Yeah. And so when I come back, I'm going to tell you what happened and what the farmer decided to do.
2: Stay tuned. 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
0: Okay, back to this farmer. This farmer by the last name of Mora. So 3 years ago, the company sued him for breaking their contract because he stopped sending these nectarines to them to distribute and sell. Because apparently they had a contract for a fixed price, certain amount. And what was happening, what I believe the farmer is, he was losing money. It came to the point he was losing money. And the farmer's argument was and said that, look, I tried to contact him to say, look, I can't keep doing this. I'm literally losing money every year. And so they said, too bad, so sad. So what he did, he said, well, I can't send it at a loss to you. I get it, you know, maybe once, you know, once, but it's every year I'm losing money. And his argument is like, it's just a usury type contract, which means it's just so unfair that it needs to be overturned. But they wouldn't, according to the farmer, they wouldn't talk to him. So he started selling his fruit to other distribution places that paid him a lot more money. And the issue is that their argument is that that he was granted rights to grow and sell the, ready for this, Mona Lisa white nectarine variety. In 2017, they signed an agreement.
1: Right. It sounds like that the main company then had the rights to that particular fruit,
0: right,
1: and that variety.
0: More than likely they did, and that's probably why they said, okay, you can plant our variety, but you have to sell to us. And now I get the farmer situation. He goes, I'm losing money. What? Help me out here. So he starts selling to other distribution places. And so they sue him 3 years ago. And basically, he's not allowed to sell these nectarines because of the lawsuit that's going on. I don't know if there's a preliminary injunction or he can't sell them. And so every year they're falling to the ground and rotting. So he decided, you know what? I'm just going to go ahead and pick them, these wonderful nectarines. And he picked 125,000 pounds of fruit, and he put it out on Facebook, Instagram, free. For the whole, everyone to come.
1: The people could come and pick the fruit and take it for free.
0: He was picking them and giving them to them. No, he picked them. I watched the actual news program. They're out there. His people are picking them. Don't forget, he can't just let them grow and give them to people. He still probably had to spray them and do stuff, whatever. But he took care of them, and they're wonderful nectarines. And there's you see lines of people on the news lined up for long way, just waiting in line to get bags and bags of free nectarines. And they're not on the trees. He's got them picked sitting in the bins. And so apparently the lawsuit, the trial is July 20th. Yeah. So they've estimated almost 3,000 people have come to pick nectarines. Some have picked them, and some have come and picked them up because they've picked some of them themselves. But that's a lot of people picking nectarines.
1: Right. Now, his defense, I think the sole defense that he has is the usury contract. I think that's a good point, Fred. But also, when they started sending him cease and desist letters when he was going to sell them to other people, he went back to them and tried to finish the contract and fulfill it, and they rejected him. So his argument is they breached the contract as well.
0: Right, but he was saying he was going to go back. Well, he went back. The contracts for the original one is just too onerous.
1: Right, but when
0: onerous.
1: He tried to go back, he could have limited
0: and renegotiated.
1: His losses. Yeah,
0: right,
1: exactly. They rejected him.
0: Right,
1: so,
0: right. They said, no, pay as the contract says.
1: Right.
0: Now, so I know they sound like the bad people, but the Guillermo Brothers Fruit Company, they've got a contract. Now, their side is, and this is a quote from them, says, Guillermo Brothers Fruit Company remains committed to serving our growers with integrity, honoring our contractual obligations. Notice that. In other words, they probably have the contractual obligation with him, and safeguarding the proprietary programs that provide value to our grower partners. What that means, reading between the lines, is we have proprietary fruit lines that are ours that we own the rights to, and that's exactly what's going on. Litigation involving Mr. Morrow remains ongoing, and we will provide additional comments as appropriate. So reading through the lines, it's very clear they had an agreement. Mr. Morrow wasn't making money on it. He walked away from the agreement and decided to sell to other people the fruit, and they sued. So technically, the distribution company is right. The contract was probably breached, but maybe they should have just worked it out, right? And sat down and
1: they still will.
0: And I think they will. But it's,
1: you know what the senseless part of this is?
0: Yeah,
1: the 3 years to get to trial.
0: Yeah,
1: just think of how much damage and how much spoilage happened To these beautiful nectarines in those 3 years.
0: Cal, you had a question.
2: Yeah, my question is, how is any other farmer, grower, making money if this guy can't? Does that mean, are they saying, will they assert he's just a poor farmer? I mean, how are conditions different for everybody else, but just he can't seem to make a buck at it?
1: It's because they probably guarantee, because he got this particular variety, started growing it, when it started producing it, he has to sell it back to this company at a certain value.
0: Probably
1: which now so. Is a loss because right. back then they didn't anticipate all the costs and the expenses.
2: So they locked in their rate, you're saying.
1: Like,
2: yeah.
1: like think
0: probably
1: about fertilizer.
0: Did. We don't know that.
1: There's no fertilizer. I mean, there's right. think of all these expenses now that is happening that they didn't anticipate it getting beyond a certain point. So he's now in a contract where it's going to force him into a loss each year.
0: Yeah. Right. No, that's exact. That's we don't know that exact, but that's Denise's probably right down the. That's probably the reason.
2: Well,
0: exactly.
2: Why wouldn't the company then say we've recognized these conditions for all of our other guys, just not you? There's got to be more to this.
0: Yeah,
2: story.
0: There has to be more to it, and that's what they're trying to say. I bet there's more to it than that, and the farmer's going to look. They're going to look bad, and the farmer's going to look good like a hero. That's probably why he's giving it away for free, because he wants to look good. I don't know.
1: I don't know, but one thing I have to think about, too, is that it almost sounds like a slavery-type contract.
0: Yeah.
1: You know, if it's usurious, there's no way to fulfill the obligation. And that's what I think.
0: But then the argument is, well, that's what he agreed to.
1: Oh, no, I know, yeah, contract.
0: And he was – I'll tell you this right now, that contract – he probably – Mora had a lawyer. The farmers had a lawyer review it. And so for him to say, oh, they took advantage of me, you probably had a lawyer review it and said this is the issue.
1: Yeah. What he could have done is like the cost of it increased over time.
0: Yeah,
1: and
0: cost of living or whatever.
1: Tie it to the cost of producing
0: right,
1: the fruit.
0: Right,
1: you know, something to that effect. So, yeah, we're going to find out. I think we'll follow this
0: And maybe
1: one.
0: This is a variety that is really rare that people
1: it
0: want.
1: Is.
0: And – they're only giving it to certain farmers, which means there's going to be a demand for it, right?
1: Yeah. It's the white nectarine. Yeah, yeah. That's why it's very,
0: oh,
1: very much
0: sweet.
1: In demand.
0: Yeah. It's supposed to be really mm-hmm. sweet.
1: Yeah. So, it's a particular variety that's but how does somebody get to own a variety? That's what I don't understand.
2: By genetically engineering it.
0: Right.
2: Because remember, we had the same kind of a story with corn seed with what's the big company that has corn seed? Anyway, because the wind blew the pollen into other
0: right.
2: corn fields,
0: right.
2: but they said, you can't grow our corn. They said, we can't help it. It's pollinated by nature here.
0: Right.
2: So, yeah, so I think that's how they just kind of engineer it. So
3: your son pollinated my daughter with his corn seed. And now we have this mix here. It's Hatfields and McCoys.
1: Have you seen those talking fruit and talking
3: yes.
1: vegetables on TikTok?
3: Yes.
0: How did
1: they have drama. They have literal like drama things with talking fruit and talking vegetables.
3: That was the image I had in mind, is the fruit and vegetables talking to each other. Here's Cal going off on cross-pollination.
0: Well, I'm just saying. How do we
1: and who's off? Responsible
3: Sorry.
1: For the result?
3: Sorry.
1: No, we Squirrel.
0: Kind of went off the rails there a touch, didn't
3: Oh,
0: we?
3: No, no.
0: We never do.
3: We went completely off the rails. Not kind
0: when,
3: of.
0: When is this hour going to end, Cal?
2: Well, we have a minute to
0: oh,
2: get out.
0: Oh, good.
2: But, you know,
0: so
2: that train is off the tracks now.
0: No, that was perfect. That was a perfect segue into hour three, you know. Don't forget, hour three is when you put your seatbelt on. Because hour three, at the very end, we do what's called a quick take. We're going to tell you what to think about over the weekend. I can't wait to get out of this in 1 hour because it's just off the rails.
2: By the way, no talk of cross-pollination.
0: Yeah, we'll be back.
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2: ABC News, I'm Dave Packer. A bipartisan bill to try to make housing more affordable became law today without President Trump's signature. He had 10 days to veto it, sign it, or let it become law on its own, the president refusing to sign because the Senate won't pass the Save America Act, which would require a government ID to vote. U.S. Ambassador to Israel Mike Huckabee telling Fox News that Israeli intelligence tipped off the U.S. to a very specific plot to assassinate President Trump. Meanwhile, Iran's Islamic Military Revolutionary Guard today announced that the Strait of Hormuz would be closed until further notice. Democratic Congressman Ro Khanna says he was detained by Israeli settlers and authorities during his visit to a West Bank village Thursday.
3: I'm certainly probably the first American politician who's been detained by the IDF and Israeli settlers.
2: Now, Khanna is the latest Democrat considering a run for president to visit the West Bank. This is ABC News. This week, Maine Democratic Senate nominee Graham Plattner ended his campaign, which had been dogged by sexual misconduct and other allegations.
4: Here in Maine, Democrats are scrambling to recover from the collapsed campaign of Graham Plattner. We met with Executive Director Devin Murphy Anderson of the Maine Democratic Party. We asked her how the next few days will go, because by law, Democrats have just about 2 weeks to fill Plattner's place on the ballot. At least seven candidates have already thrown their hats in the ring, and now the Democrats here in this state say that they will have a convention on July 25th to pick Plattner's replacement. Jake O'Brien, ABC News, Maine.
2: Just weeks after representing his country at the World Cup, 25-year-old South African midfielder Jaden Adams has died. No confirmation yet on the cause of death. Police say they opened an investigation after the body of a 25-year-old man was found at a suburban home in central Cape Town this morning. Dave Packer, ABC News.
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8: Residents in Waverly and Verdon have filed a lawsuit against Sangamon County, the Sangamon County Board, and developer Cyrus One over plans to build a data center in southern Sangamon County. In addition to alleging technical errors in the county's approval process, the plaintiffs argue Sangamon County has not sufficiently demonstrated the safety of the half-gigawatt data center development. Early July marked the deadline for filing a lawsuit under Illinois zoning law, which allows for judicial review of the April zoning approval. No court date is currently set for the case. In other news, a Springfield man has been jailed after threatening IDOT workers. The Sangamon County Sheriff's Office reports that IDOT employees mowing along North Peoria Road called police after a man emerged from a house brandishing a sledgehammer. 41-year-old Benjamin Rhodes of Springfield reportedly admitted to wielding the destructive implement because he was upset about the workers mowing near his property. Rhodes was arrested and charged with unlawful use of a weapon with intent. For more news, visit WMAY.com. I'm Stan Anders, and up next is your News Channel 20 Storm Team Forecast.
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10: Leaders from both parties are disconnected from normal people. Two parties who don't seem to give a damn about you and me. The right is subservient to the women.